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1: 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Little League World Series Championship Sunday in Williamsport. That was the focus, the game. Didn't go without notice, though. It was bittersweet to say goodbye to our buddy Carl Ravage after decades at the worldwide leader.
2: 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Ravi, you mean so much to the story of ESPN and all of us. And for more, we go to our guy, Eduardo Perez.
3: Yeah, and Carl, you've been our quarterback. You've been our leader, our mentor, and the best teammate we can all have. You mean so much to the people in front of the camera and behind the camera as well. And personally, you've been my rock. So I appreciate everything that you have done to make us look damn good on TV.
4: I appreciate
3: but
4: that.
3: But most importantly,
4: yes,
3: it's the friendship that matters.
4: No question about
3: thank
4: it.
3: Thank you.
4: Thank you very much. You're the best. You all are the best.
3: You.
4: I've said it to everybody that would listen. This Little League World Series means so much to me, but it's really always been about the kids. I love what I do, and I love the people I do it with. So thank you very much. You're the man.
5: Ravi, you told me be myself from day one, man, and I really appreciate everything you've done for me, dude.
4: Well,
5: coming into here not knowing exactly what to do and being with you guys, man, it's an honor. It's a privilege, and I thank you so much as well.
6: Hey, my entry into baseball was with you. Baseball Tonight,
4: yes.
6: Your heart, your passion from Little League, you are synonymous with this sport, Rav, forever.
4: You're going to make me cry, so thank you all.
3: Have a great call, and make sure Todd keeps catching those balls here.
5: I'm ready.
4: Thank you, Eduardo. Thank you, guys, very much. I appreciate that. More than you know.
1: Carl Ravage with a great send-off in Williamsport. As for the game, well, that's part of Sunday's Top Sounds with Ed Bankin.
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8: Jay, we begin with the championship of the Little League World Series, where Nevada came up short against Curaçao, as heard and seen on ABC, with Carl Ravage on the call for his final game.
4: Felix will try to end it right here. Jace Ward with the bases loaded. Swings and hits one to center field, and it is caught by Ryan. And the island country of Curaçao lands the biggest fish. They are Little League World Series champions for 2026.
0: Number 4.
8: From Little League to the pros in a jumbled AL wildcard race, Baltimore stayed within a game of the last spot in the AL with a win over the A's with the help of a Gunnar Henderson homer. Call on WBAL.
9: Here's the pitch. Gunnar smashes this deep to right field. Forget about it. It's long gone. A two-homer game for Henderson, and Baltimore seizes the lead in the fifth. Gunnar goes off. 3-for-3, and it's the second Earl Weaver special of the game. 7-5 Baltimore.
0: Number 3.
8: In Toronto, Max Scherzer continues to climb on the all-time strikeout list. The Blue Jays climbed to within a game and a half of the last playoff spot by beating the Mariners. Here's strikeout number 10 on the day, courtesy of Sportsnet 590, The Fan.
10: 2-2 pitch. Swing and a miss, strike 3. 10 strikeouts for Scherzer. He stands alone with the 9th most strikeouts in Major League history. 3,535.
0: Number 2.
8: While the Yankees and Red Sox battle for positioning, they remain behind the first place Rays in the AL East. Tampa won its fourth in a row as Johnny DeLuca and company finished off a sweep of the Padres. The call from 620 WDAE.
11: Caminero's short lead, and the pitch, fly ball down the left field line towards the corner, giving chase is Taylor. Back near the pole, jumps up and up over the wall. He did not catch it. He knocked it over the wall. It's a two-run homer, and the Rays have tied it up. Johnny DeLuca with a two-run home run down the left field line on a ball that Taylor looked like he caught.
0: Number 1.
8: Finally to Washington, where the Marlins powered their way past the Nationals as they look to stay within striking distance in the NL wildcard race. 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
12: 2-1. One hammered out to left field and deep. Lyle pushing back at the track, at the wall, and it's gone! Musgrove, and it's 6-2 finish in the top of the ninth.
13: There's not many fans here, but the volume of the boos here is crazy. Wow.
14: Marlins didn't do much for the first eight innings in Washington, but in the ninth, six runs, and they get the win. Scottie Scheffler rallies and gets the win at the Tour Championship to wrap up the golf season. Got off the course, didn't go straight to reporters, though.
15: They're like, we got a couple minutes. And I was like, all right, let me just go inside so I can get some air conditioning. And then there was an open bar right there, and I was like, all right, I'm grabbing a beer. It tasted great. Yeah, it was fun. I don't really drink very often. My wife and my manager were like, wow, I haven't seen you have a beer in a long time. And it's like, yeah, well, season's over now. I'm going to have a beer.
14: $10 million and a beer. It's Monday, August 31st. Yesterday, NFL cut day. Lot to unpack on Sportsmanlike is next. I'm Jay Reynolds. Back tomorrow with SportsCenter All Night. It's ESPN Radio.
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29: Oh, man, we're rolling. What happened to this thing? Who does this?
1: Well, Sean sits there. Ricky sits there.
2: Yeah, I guess, but it's never been like this when I've come in. I don't know. What's up, everybody? Good morning. Welcome to Marks and South Judas. My microphone, not stand, but like arm.
1: You need Dr. Avedon Appel,
2: I
1: man.
2: I do.
1: The mic does.
2: No, it's not limp. It's not limp. It's nice and strong. Good morning, everybody. Welcome, Marks and South Judas on 97.5 The Fanatic, on the radio, on the app, live on YouTube. A lot of places, a lot of ways to watch us. Mr. Salchunas, good morning.
1: Good morning. Phil's got the win, and another win. And I felt good about all three of them.
2: There's
1: wonderful.
2: The pitch. When the Phillies are winning, life is good.
1: Yeah, no, it is. Especially when we're waiting for football season. Like, I need football season to start because I'm kind of tired of just watching one team and one team only. And I'm sorry, I'm not locked into preseason football when there's no real battles going on with the Philadelphia Eagles roster. So it's nice to see the Phillies winning, but man, I can't wait to have more on my plate. Like, before you know it, dude, we're going to have like a freaking feast between the Eagles and then the Sixers too, man.
2: Very soon. Yeah. That's the one thing that even before when there was expectations for the Sixers and before everybody was just like, all right, they're not going to win and Embiid can't stay healthy. It's still, for me, it always started for real after the Eagles season was over.
1: Right.
2: Sure, October, and like I also wasn't at the Fanatic, so you guys here were the home of the Sixers, so you pay a little bit more attention. I didn't pay any attention. I watched the games and stuff, but I'm not talking about it every day.
1: So your game one was like February or whenever the Eagles season came to an end?
2: On the radio it was, yeah. That's for sure. Like, you took advantage of the Sixers when you were tired of breaking down whether Jalen Hurts was good enough to win or not.
1: Is he?
2: We're going to find out. 610-622-0975.
1: Break it down, man.
2: Well, I mean, like, because we do the first hour phone calls. So first hour phone calls are really, it's like we're kind of loosey-goosey in the first hour. We're going to do the recap. So we do the overnight recap, and really it's the weekend recap starting at about 6:30, where we go over the Phillies games in detail with sound. We'll talk about what happened with the Eagles and the cuts and everything else. But first hour phone calls are just to call in and talk about whatever happened in sports or whatever. So we're here at 610-632-0975, 610-632-0975. John Marks, Andrew Salchunas. We have the Worm, Sean Rodman, producing it on updates today. Hi, Worm.
3: Hello, good morning. How are we doing today?
2: How are you, buddy? How was your weekend?
3: It was good. Here on Sunday, but relaxing weekend. Got out, saw the fam, you know, and did some yard work around the around my parents and back up.
1: I was going to say,
3: well,
1: what was the yard work in your manion house?
3: Yeah, not here.
2: What yard work are you doing?
3: Just up mowing the lawn.
2: So you still go mow the lawn?
3: I didn't really have. My dad asked me to do it because I was around, so I did.
1: That's
3: it for
1: a good.
3: Him,
1: you're a good son.
3: That's about
1: that's
3: it.
1: That's not even your place where you live anymore. That's good work by you, Sean.
2: You should
3: appreciate it.
2: Oh, you should. Good. How large is your lawn? Is it a big lawn?
3: It's decent. I'd say probably like half acre or so.
2: So you have a riding mower?
3: Yeah.
2: Okay.
1: Oh, that must be nice.
2: Yeah, it's like,
3: I mean, I used to have to do the push.
2: When you think about mowing the lawn, if it's a riding mower, it's a lot to, because I have a riding mower. I have a zero turn. So it's relatively easy.
1: Yeah,
2: it's
1: you're kind of relaxing.
2: It's the whacking and it's the blowing that's the problem, right? Like the actual riding mower is easy. That's fun. But then it's getting next to the swing set and getting by the walls and things like that. Because I have as I had said this before, I'm a professional landscaper.
1: Yes, you
2: I
1: are.
2: I'm not able to do it full time because I'm doing it here. But I am. The job that I do is very professional. So I have the battery-powered mower that's small,
1: okay,
2: that I get all along the areas that I don't want to mess with the mower. So by the swing set, by all the walls, by the fences and things like that. And then I whack, so I'll get the weed whacker and I trim everything down and make it look good. And only then do I go with the riding mower to finish it off.
1: Oh, you got it all planned out there.
2: Did it on.
1: I have just a push mower and a weed whacker.
2: Saturday night. Well, how big is your lawn?
1: Not a half acre. It's not that big.
2: My whole area is about a half acre.
1: Yeah, no, I don't have that much.
2: It's
1: no,
2: big.
1: No, it takes me like 20 minutes to go around the house a couple times.
2: Okay.
1: Yeah. But I make it look nice, man. Those lines, they're beautiful.
2: Make it look good?
1: Oh, hell yeah, man.
2: I got it done in about an hour and 20. We did the pool on Saturday, and then after the pool, and I think, did we have play dates at night? My kids went to their friend's yeah, house. So I was out there mowing the lawn.
1: Dude, remember when you used to remember what you did in the weekend, and now it's like, where were we Friday? Where were
2: I,
1: we?
2: Yeah, I don't
1: Saturday?
2: Remember. I don't even remember what happened Friday. Now we're back here.
1: Dude,
2: on,
1: once
2: on
1: you have
2: Monday.
1: Kids, it's like we were at this party. Whose party were we at last weekend? So I had like two birthday parties just 2 weekends ago.
2: Oh,
1: like,
2: it's so not, annoying,
1: and you forget where you were, and yeah, dude, it's over. So Sean, enjoy it. Enjoy it while you can, man.
3: Appreciate it. I'm trying to.
1: I am disappointing you, though, that I know you were here for work, but you did not see the Philadelphia Cycling Classic going through your neighborhood of Manayunk, man.
3: Unfortunately, I did not see it.
2: What's up with that?
3: Well, I was here with Shukri on Sunday morning, so...

0: And I was like, oh, is that the, yeah, that used to be a big thing. And you had said 2017 was the last time they had it?
1: I was there in 20. I lived in 2017 in Manayunk, and it was already done.
0: I can't believe it's been that long.
1: I don't know when the last time it was.
0: That literally used to be one of the biggest things, especially if you...
1: 2016. So I just moved in a year after.
0: Good for you. You missed it.
1: I missed it. 2016. It's from 1985 to 2016.
0: I don't know what they called it back then. I don't think it had the same name.
1: It's part of the UCI Continental Circuit America Tour.
0: Well, whatever. All I know is I never lived in Manayunk. I was never really a Manayunk guy. I lived in Fairmount. So obviously I've been to Manayunk and I've hung out there before, but I was never like a Manayunk guy. I never lived there. That wasn't my primary hangout, but that was always a big deal. If you were a Manayunk or you were like a Manayunk person, you love Manayunk. The bike race was a huge, huge deal. It just went away for 10 years.
1: It literally just disappeared. I don't know why. I haven't read any articles as to why it disappeared, but it was back yesterday. It was cool.
0: I
1: watched it yesterday morning.
0: Well, I think
1: it's awesome.
0: It must have fell out of the rotation for whatever reason, because it's not like that they just wanted it to go.
1: Well, because there was the era of everybody hates bikers.
0: Isn't that still the era going on right now?
1: I kind of have to not, because my wife has become a biker, and now I have to pretend like I care about it.
0: Well, the bikers don't affect me, because I don't drive in the city. I don't work in the city. I don't live in the city. So what do I care? But when I did, they were really annoying.
1: Oh, dude, especially when I lived in Manayunk and they just went through stop signs.
0: And then
1: they looked at you because, God forbid, I drove a car.
0: Yeah, going the wrong way on the one way. And I'm the J.O. because I'm like, hey, like, hold on. Like, I have the right of way.
1: Yeah,
0: there.
1: Right.
0: Like, I'm on a bike.
1: Yeah, right. Exactly.
0: Like, hold on. But it's a one-way street. What are you doing here?
1: We got to follow the same rules. That's what I'm always told.
0: Well, very good. Hope people, if they caught that yesterday, the Philadelphia Cycling Classic. That was a lot of fun. But as we mentioned, the Phillies with the sweep. First hour phone call, 610-632-0975. It's also how you get a hold of the Davis Honda text line. Send the text messages. Leave the voice memos.
1: Hell yeah.
0: On the Davis Honda text line, 610-632-0975. Phillies get the sweep. We mentioned it was life's always better when the Phillies are winning. But that wasn't an easy weekend of baseball for the Phillies. They found a way to win pretty much kind of every game at its own kind of weird identity, but they found a way to win every night.
1: Yeah, they needed the magic, the Edmundo Sosa magic. They all love him. They love Sosa. But the thing that I will take away most, not just the come from behind wins and how exciting some of these games were, my biggest takeaways were pitcher one, pitcher two. In game one, game two, it's Christopher Sanchez and Zach Wheeler. They pitched so much better this weekend. And I know the Angels stink. All right, they're 52-85. They suck. But Zach Wheeler, after that first inning yesterday, when I was like, oh my God, here we go again. He walks a batter, hit by pitch, gives up a hit. You're thinking, oh my God, this what happened? It just stopped working. He then settled in, goes six innings, only allowing the one run. It was in the first inning. Struck out six, only walked three, and two of those happened in the first inning. He looked much better yesterday. Christopher Sanchez was awesome Saturday night, and if it wasn't for the bullpen, Jonathan Bolin gave him a run, he's going to get the win.
0: That's 17th.
1: Right, that's now back-to-back starts where you're going, man, he could have 18 wins right now if the rest of the team kind of, you know, carried their weight a little bit. But seeing those two guys pitch well back-to-back nights reminds you that come playoff time, regardless of who you're playing, whether it's the Dodgers, the Brewers, or the Braves, you do have a slight edge in your starting rotation. And it gives you six innings of being in the ball game, and then you see what happens with your bullpen and your bats. I know the story. The bats go cold. I know the story. The bullpen's come up small the last couple of years. But I know that through six innings, regardless of who they're facing, the Phillies have a chance to win because of those two guys. And when they were dicey the last couple starts, I was starting to get a little worried, man, because if they're not on their A game, this team has no shot of winning anything.
0: Yep. First hour phone calls in 1 second. Anthony is it Anthony?
1: Alex.
0: Anthony McFarland was an NFL player. I keep calling McFarland.
1: Yeah, you're right.
0: Alex McFarland is now their third or second best reliever.
1: Dude, he's a stud. Yeah, and look, Bolin has been struggling recently. I still feel confident in Bolin, but there's two things. One, how much has he been worked this year? Because he's
0: a
1: been
0: lot.
1: Like the guy. And two, he's never pitched in the playoffs. Not that McFarland has either, but he's never pitched in the playoffs. He's pitching for the Royals, where there's been like just nothing to get excited for in Kansas City. So McFarland continues to make the case. You're right. I still go Bolin before McFarland.
0: For sure.
1: But it might not be much longer.
0: But now you have an option. Now you have another option if he keeps pitching like this. Even though he almost Kirk-ringed it up yesterday. Did you see it?
1: I did, yeah.
0: He almost threw to second. Ground ball to the mound. He almost threw to second. He

0: said, oh bleep. And then he quickly, like, he freaks out and he throws it to the first. Bowman, a nice dig.
1: He did.
0: Otherwise, that's an error and it's a Kirkering, but he didn't. It worked.
1: And by the way, he's better than Kirkering because Kirkering again yesterday. I mean, I can't. When Kirkering comes out of the bullpen nowadays, I go, oh, God. It's kind of like McCarthy. We had the audio last week when they pulled Nola. And Tom McCarthy's like, and Kirkering's coming
0: right,
1: into the game.
0: Like, what are they doing?
1: I think we've all had that collective feeling now for him. And that sucks because you see the stuff. He seems like a good guy. You know, he makes the error last year against the Dodgers. Doesn't run from the media. Has a great press conference. Should not have come back. There is no way he should have come back. But the Phillies brought him back. And it's been a mess.
0: I don't agree with
1: that. I know, dude. I thought change of scenery was so necessary for him and his you know, mental makeup.
0: But you just don't put him in the eighth inning in a high-leverage game. He served his purpose this year. He hasn't been bad. I don't want to pitch it in the playoffs in a tie game or anything like that.
1: Yeah, what? His purpose was getting a couple outs throughout the season. But he's not a guy that I feel confident
0: No, me neither. But he's not making any money. You need guys to fill in the bullpen. Let's go to Bill in Levittown. First hour phone calls. Lead it off with Bill in Levittown. What's up, Billy?
2: Andrew and Johnny Moss. What's up, boys? How we feeling?
0: Hey, buddy. How are you? Good morning.
2: Let me tell you something, Johnny. You hit the nail on the head when you talked about cutting the lawn. That is my zen, man. I enjoy it. I only got a quarter of an acre, not very big, but I take my time, I do my edges, I cut the grass, no one bothers me for about an hour and a half.
0: Yeah.
2: It's zen, man. I put the headphones on, yeah. I listen, if the game's on, I listen to the game, but most of the time it's rock and roll and, you know, whatever the case may be, but it's just zen. And then my son always say, oh, Dad, I'll cut the grass. No.
1: No, this is my time.
2: This is my time. Yeah. Leave me the freak alone. I got it. Of course, he cuts the grass like he's on a Zamboni and just keeps going around in circles and circles. What the hell do I want that for?
0: That's
2: a certain way, man. The angles, all that stuff.
0: That's the other thing with me, and I did a new. I was like, you know what? I'm going to do a new cut strategy, and I love it because I was always going on angles. It's hard to describe. I started going straight and then an angle, and it looked unbelievable. I was very proud.
2: Correct. If you have any slopes or hills, you have to go up and down, like straight, no angles. But it's a whole thing, man. We're here on your. You guys should do the flower show.
0: Let's go. Old dudes talking life with John and Bill.
2: Yeah, right. So to get to the Phils a little bit, just to mix a little sports in with our morning coffee here. I love the fact that they swept and they should have swept, and that's an automatic, but. Man, staying up to, and I'm 55 years old, staying up to 1 o'clock in the morning is killing me on those Fridays and Saturday nights, man.
1: Yeah, the nine straight games on the West Coast trip. like for football, you deal with it, right? When the Eagles play it at 8:15, 8:25, it's the birds. It's one time. Nine straight days of it. I know you mixed in a 4 o'clock start yesterday, but nine straight days of it, you're like, all right, dude, this is enough.
0: My body
1: can't handle this anymore.
2: Right, and then you're biting your fingernails because every game's close. They'll go into extra innings of Saturday night. The game, I didn't get to bed till like 2 o'clock in the morning.
0: Look at you. Well, I woke up and I checked, and I'm like, oh, they won. And then I went back and I watched it.
2: My brain won't let me do that, Johnny. You know that. I got to watch until the end, man. Got to watch in the end. All right, boys. Talk to you guys later. Have a great day.
0: All right. First phone calls.
1: So my neighbor down the street yesterday, I guess he had a couple people over. They have the pool out back, and they had an outdoor TV. And so I'm walking the dog, and I'm listening to the game, and I'm going, wait, he's got the volume blasting. I'm like, they're not playing yet. They don't play till 4. He watched the entire Saturday night game by the pool and then watched the live game Sunday the next day. Or that same day.
0: That's something.
1: So he went 1-4 the Saturday night game outside, and then the 4 o'clock start yesterday. I don't think I can watch a game in full where I know the result.
0: I would know,
1: like in full, like going to commercial break and everything. Like
0: so, I did not stay up and watch the game on Saturday night.
1: Okay,
0: I DVR every Eagles, Sixers, Flyers. I DVR because then I'll go to a box score because, like you said. I'm not going to go back and watch the entire game.
1: Right.
0: If I don't know, even if I didn't know the result of the Phillies game, on the regular season Phillies game, I'm not going and watching the entire game.
1: Right.
0: An Eagles game, of course I'm going to do that.
1: Of course.
0: So you go back and you're like, all right, so what am I watching? Like the stat, when we're going to play it in the recap, Stock getting robbed of a home run and then them hitting a grand slam to win the game anyway is unbelievable. Like, what a you were so pumped up if you were an Angel fan. I mean, if they are out there, but it's like they just saved the game. It was a 3-run homer that would have put the Phillies up. And it doesn't matter because Sosa hits the grand slam.
1: Like, literally the very next at bat. Like, right. It was incredible, man.
0: Yeah, so
1: the Phillies have had some wild come-from-behind wins this year. Like, with probability charts at 99% chance of them losing, they've been coming back and winning. I mean, that's now 4 sweeps that they've had in the month of August, which hasn't happened in, like, 30-plus years in the Phillies franchise. They've been finding ways to win. As stressful as this team is, because we know what the talking point is, they have to win a World Series, blah, blah, blah, blah, it's still fun to just lock in and watch a Phillies game because this team finds such strange ways to win it, man. And from guys like Edmundo Sosa, Derek Hill, how many times has he come up big for the Phillies this season?
0: Big catch yesterday? Yeah, was that Saturday?
1: Big catch yesterday. Okay. And you know, he had the grand slam earlier this year. They have found ways to win from guys up and down the entire roster. It's not just Schwarber, Turner, Harper.
0: Now, this feels like a true team. And when you watch the games, there seems to be a unification in chemistry that I haven't seen with all the teams prior. Yeah. Not that they weren't okay before, but it just feels like with Arise coming in, he added some life to that clubhouse. You have these De La's, and you mentioned Hill and some of the other guys that when they get out there, they contribute. Edmundo Sosa, who owned the weekend for the Phillies. Again, that's a utility player that's coming up and getting big, big hits.
1: But the other thing, speaking of Sosa, and this is something that I love seeing, when Sosa got pinch hit for yesterday because Arise comes up to bat and you're thinking, man, Sosa's been the hot bat. What are you doing? All the numbers for Mean, who was the pitcher for the Angels, struggles against left-handed hitting. You have a guy named Luis Arise on your freaking bench. So they bring him in. And Sosa's at the top of the dugout the entire at-bat, like cheering him on. Instead of going, oh, screw you,
0: was that,
1: Don.
0: Was that a sacrifice fly?
1: Yes, it was a sacrifice fly.
0: Which is a great at-bat.
1: Yeah, no, it was awesome. But again, think about it. Like, Edmundo Sosa does not get to play all that often. He's having a hell of a weekend, probably the best weekend of his career, and he gets pinch hit for in a late spot. You would think maybe he'd be angry or something. But no, he's at the top of the dugout cheering on his guy. It's awesome.
0: He didn't go get a beer and sit down next to the manager.
1: No Presidentes. Yeah. Well, that's part. Look, you said, not that there's been issues in the past. I agree. I don't think there's been super issues, but I would imagine there was some division in the locker room last year.
0: Absolutely.
1: Between Nick Castellanos, you had the Bohm thing 2 years prior with the benching in the playoff game. There was probably some division in the clubhouse last year.
0: It wasn't perfect, and I'm sure Castellanos was a problem for more than just last year.
1: Yeah, right, right.
0: Right? Guys are probably scared of him because he's a lunatic.
1: He is a lunatic. I like him, but he's a lunatic.
0: I try to look at Nick as being like, okay, he was fun. He didn't live up to the contract, but like, there were moments with Nick Castellanos.
1: Of course, yeah, in the playoffs. Like, all of his moments were in the playoffs.
0: All right, Mark's in Saltunis. First hour phone call, 610-632-0975. You heard Bill. He calls in. We chat. We say goodbye. You go on with your day. 610-632-0975. Dave Zingaro is going to join us at 8:05 to discuss the Eagles and their cuts.
1: Dude.
0: Because coming up later this hour, we will discuss the Eagles' cuts. But listen, just how I drew it up, 4 quarterbacks on the roster as we enter the Monday. This is what everybody thought was going to happen.
1: I mean, it's unbelievable. And they're not the only team. Steelers have 4 quarterbacks, too.
0: Yeah, it's kind of weird. I'm trying to figure out exactly what's going on. Maybe
3: I think the Browns are, too.
1: Yeah, it's weird when not all 4 are good.
0: Now, Dylan Gabriel went on IR.
3: That's right.
0: But this other guy that they have, this other quarterback that they have is the draft pick. Oh, the green kid that has all these tools. He made the roster.
1: Yeah. No, there's a lot of teams that are like, man, we really want to hold on to these guys that are probably never going to play.
0: Probably not.
1: Like, is Cole Payton ever going to play meaningful snaps in the NFL?
0: I mean, give him one throw and I might bench Jalen Hurts for him.
1: Right.
0: Coming up.
1: Can he throw it over the middle of the field?
0: So next segment, we go over the entire weekend of the Phillies with game highlights. Phils get the sweep over the Angels. We'll get to that. We'll talk about the Eagles at 6:45 and all the cuts in there. I don't know how much of the game we're going to talk about from Friday night. But that is coming up next. The weekend overnight recap is next. Marks and Saltunis, 97.5.
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4: Phillies sweep the Angels. I'm Sean Rodman. The Phillies beat the Angels behind Zach Wheeler yesterday. Wheeler went at least six innings for the first time since July 21st. He allowed only one run with four hits and three walks and recorded six strikeouts. JT Realmuto spoke postgame on NBC Sports Philadelphia on Wheeler looking better yesterday.
5: I thought he looked better. Definitely the four seam, he had better command of it. Still some pull cuts in there that he's not used to throwing, but definitely a step in the right direction.
4: Phillies now sit five games back of the Braves in the division, but they're tied for the wild card spot, the top wild card spot, I should say, with the Cubs, although the Cubs have the tiebreaker. Phillies are back in action tonight in Arizona. Aaron Nola's scheduled to get the start for the Phillies. First pitch is at 9:40. The Eagles have trimmed its roster down to 53, and they've kept all four quarterbacks. Some notable cuts for the Birds were Carson Steele, Cam Latsu, Josh Wuru, and Juar Bernard. We'll keep you updated on if all of them return to the practice squad. The Union beat the Red Bulls Saturday 3-1 and now sit 1 point back in the playoff spot. And this update's been brought to you by the McComb Group. 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
26: 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Bradford White is here for the pro.
0: All right, we're back. Marks and Sal Chunas on a Monday, last day of August. Summer's over. It's over, Johnny. It's over. My kids have been back in school for a week.
1: Mine starts Wednesday.
0: Gosh.
1: Yeah, he's still not there yet.
0: So does it not feel like summer's over yet?
1: No, not yet. It'll hit more next week because he's off Friday. So, like, he's like, he gets back to, he starts school Wednesday. They're in Wednesday, Thursday, and then they're off Friday, and then Labor Day Monday. So, like, part of me is wondering what's the point of these two days. I get it, snow days and all that.
0: Yeah, they need to get to 180, so they figure get him in, get him acclimated, then, all right, see you in 5 days, see you forget everything.
1: And then you have to go for a full week. He's going to be like, well, what happened to this whole two-day thing? Now I got to do five? This sucks.
0: All right, well, kids are back at school. Some kids aren't back in school, but our teams are playing, the Phils and the Eagles. It's the Overnight Recap.
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1: So intense.
0: I know, very intense, very serious.
1: What happened this weekend?
0: Sweep, sweep, sweep. Sweep, sweep. Sweep, sweep. Phils sweep the Angels in dramatic fashion, starting with Friday night. So Phillies trailing 3-1, heading into the ninth inning, two on, one out, and Stoddy heads to the plate.
2: 3-2. This ball is looking to the right field. Back forward is Meckler. Meckler's still going back, still going back at the wall. Meckler, he got it! Oh, Meckler got it! Are you kidding me?
1: I mean, it was a ridiculous catch. Wade Meckler in right field. If you remember earlier this year, like the first week of baseball, Joe Adele made that ridiculous catch for the Angels, right field, robbing the home run, falling into the stands. He's got the ball up in the air, one of the greatest pictures somebody took from behind him. And here you go, later on in the season, month of August, you almost have an identical play. You just didn't fall into the stands.
0: Yep, yeah, Neckler's got that nice mustache. He's out there running around, pumping his fist.
1: If Connor Thomas was in the big leagues, he'd look like Wade Meckler. He'd shave everything.
0: Connor Thomas looks like Wade. That's Wade Meckler. He's the Wade Meckler of 97.5.
1: The weird pedo stash.
0: Austin, back there, can you put a side-by-side of Meckler and Connor? But Connor with a mustache. What'd you call him? Pedo stash?
1: Yeah. Oh, dude, Connor, it was bad last year.
0: I remember.
1: He let it grow.
0: But he pulls it off. I couldn't pull off that mustache. I wouldn't try either, but I couldn't admit. All right, but listen, there's still two on. Now there's two outs. They load the bases. Two outs. How many times have we talked about this in the last couple of weeks where they have two outs in the ninth and they're trailing?
1: Just last week, there was the game. Real Muto had two strikes on him, two outs.
0: That whole game, everybody had two strikes and two outs.
1: Justin Crawford, they let him steal second base. No, they let JT steal second, then Crawford had the hit. It's been multiple times this year.
0: Yeah, well, who steps to the plate?
2: Mundo
0: Sosa.
2: Fly ball out toward left center field. On the run is Trout. Out toward the wall. Gone! Grand slam! And Mundo Sosa! He has just given the Phillies the lead. That time, nobody could climb over the fence and pull it back. And Mundo Sosa comes through again.
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2: And the Phillies are on top 5-3.
0: The Koryak kids.
1: Thanks, Ben.
0: Dynamite drop in there, Monty.
1: By the way, Prime Trout robs that home run.
0: Yeah,
1: Trout
0: wasn't that.
1: After 600 injuries, not robbing that home run. If you watch the replay, look at Trout. Trout's like eyeing it up and just completely misread. And you see him go like this. He could have had it. He didn't. And again, Prime Trout, he's making that catch.
0: Well, he's not Prime Trout, but you have Prime and Mundo Sosa. There's something about a Phillies Latino utility player. Tomas Perez.
1: Oh, yeah, dude.
0: Who are the other? Who's the one that made the final out in the Halladay?
1: Oh my God.
0: What is his name? You know who I'm talking about. I'm sure 1,000 people in the Davis
4: third
0: base.
4: Texas. Valdez, right?
1: No.
0: Well, that's another
1: Valdez.
0: Great Latino.
1: Oh my God!
0: Utility player.
1: It starts with a J. Oh my
0: starts
1: God!
0: Starts with a letter in the alphabet.
1: Yeah.
0: Well, Google it.
1: Yeah, I know.
0: All right. Anyway, so that the big story is they won the game in Mundo Sosa. Another big story is Andrew Painter. He gave up three runs in that first inning, but man, he cruised after that. Retired 15 in a row at one point. Alex McFarland pits a scoreless eighth for his fourth win. This dude seems to be involved in everything good with the Phillies right now, McFarland. But more on Painter. The stuff looked electric. Like,
1: dude,
0: the stuff was good.
1: Yeah, and now you're starting to say, all right, this is the guy that was advertised, and the Phillies always overdo it with the advertising of prospects. They always do, and then they come up, and they don't even come close to what you were hearing about. But now you're starting to see it. And look, He had the velocity. He had the movement. It's just he didn't have the confidence. He wasn't locating pitches. So what do? You send him to the minor league. Zach Wheeler, you let work through at the major league level. Right. Andrew Painter needed a confidence boost. He goes to the minor leagues, and he's been great since he's come up. Juan Castro, by the way. Did start with a J.
0: There you go.
1: That was the third baseman.
0: All right, so Phil's win Saturday. Chris Sanchez was great. He was going for a 17th win. He didn't get it, but that's not because of him. 7 innings, 2 hits, no runs, 8 strikeouts. Bolin comes in and gives up a home run in the 8th. So it's tied at 1. A sac fly by Kyle Schwarber and a weak ground ball that found the hole by Trey Turner was kind of cued off his bat for a 2-run single.
1: Such a weak hit, but it's a hit, Johnny.
0: No, it is. So they got the runs in the 10th inning, and Johan Duran pitched the 9th. He came back out for the 10th. And the final 2 outs, 10th inning, the pride of Millville, New Jersey, is at the plate.
4: And this game will come down to Mike Trout. Trout 0 for 3 tonight, reached base once, and a catcher's interference. Swing and a fly ball into right center. Hill has it measured. He's waiting, and he has got it. And the Phillies get an extra inning win tonight in Anaheim. They've won the series.
0: So that was... That was Scott Fransky on the call. That was TV.
1: Yeah,
0: so
1: about
0: it. We're not pulling the radio call, which I'd love to play Scott every day because I Scott's awesome. As
1: he's,
0: is T-Mac.
1: The best.
0: Scott's the best. But he does TV because T-Mac has a lot of national stuff going on.
1: Yeah, it was weird. He did a Nationals Marlins game. And I saw the highlight. Somebody hit a home run. Otto Lopez hit a home run. It's Tom McCarthy going, you know, he's doing his home run call. I'm like, oh, this is weird.
0: It is weird.
1: It's so weird.
0: I agree with you. And I'll take it. Mix some Fransky in on the TV side. That's awesome. All right, Phil's win, which leads us to the sweep game. So I was going in. You had said this on Friday. What does Zach Wheeler look like?
1: That was the only thing I cared about.
0: Yep. And first inning didn't look great. Gave up the run.
1: Walk, hit by pitch, and then a single. And you're going, oh, God, like this is what we've seen the last couple of outings. The command, the walks. He's been walking more guys and striking out, which is not something that we're used to for Zach Wheeler at all. And then he got through the first inning.
0: Yep. 6 innings, 1 run. That was in the first inning. That was it. Game's tied, top of 7. The game's 1-1. You need a big hit. Who are you going to call? Amundo Sosa!
4: 0-for-2 for Sosa. He swings and it's a high drive left field. It's deep. Nectar at the wall. And it's gone! A towering fly ball home run to left field, and Edmundo Sosa with another big swing against the Angels. Home run number 7, and it's 2-1 Phillies.
0: Phils win. They sweep Arizona for 3 starting tonight. Aaron Nola on the mound. Do you like that one, though?
1: This is Love Sosa, by the way, by Chief Keef. I know you're a big fan of his.
0: I have all stuff.
1: Love Sosa. This is the song that everyone references. I don't know if you knew that.
0: The
1: lyrics are "the bitches love Sosa."
0: Do they?
1: Yeah, of course they do.
0: So
1: you never knew the reference?
0: No.
1: Every time you see on Twitter, they love Sosa. The Phillies will tweet it every once in a while, but they won't put the full words in because they're not going to tweet out bitches.
0: Right. Yeah, I never saw the reference on Twitter. That's how little I pay attention to any of that. No, really, this is all news to me.
1: Yeah, I got you.
0: I know you played it before. I thought this was a thing you did.
1: No, it's Love Sosa.
0: See, I like what I was doing, which was the Ghostbusters song. You may have missed the reference.
1: It was good.
0: Who are you going to call? Ghostbusters!
1: It was good.
0: When you need a big hit, who are you going to call? Edmundo Sosa! I wanted to mention this, too. Larry Christensen passed over the weekend. Age of 72, I think. LC, who, if you've been around the Phillies and you're in the media, Larry's always a guy that's always been willing to do interviews and be a part of anything that you're doing. He remained local after the Phillies drafted him 3rd overall in 1973.
1: How about that?
0: He went right to the majors at age 19. 11 seasons, all with the Phillies. He was one of the guys that was with the team before they were good, and then when they were good and couldn't get over the hump, and then they finally won the World Series. Last year that he pitched was 1983. He had a bunch of injury stuff. That was the one thing with LC. He just couldn't stay healthy. But he was always out there. Cut like 83. I think he had elbow surgery towards the end. But LC was a gentleman, and He was always a lot of fun. He was the life of the party. Everybody loved him. I'm sure Larry, Boa, Chris,
1: oh, yeah,
0: all those guys. So Larry Christensen passed away over the weekend. Needed to give him a shout-out for sure. All right, coming up, the recap of what the hell are the Eagles doing?
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0: They have four quarterbacks. And Tanner McKee sucks. And so does their first-round draft pick. We'll break it all down coming up next. Marks and Salchunas.
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0: All right, we're back. Marks and Salchunas as the Eagles preseason game number 3. People were glued.
1: Oh, yeah.
0: To the TV on Friday night.
1: Football guys were.
0: So we'll talk about the cuts in a second. And we had said this last week, there wasn't one job that was won or lost on Friday night.
1: No.
0: There may not have been a job won or lost on the any of the preseason games.
1: No, I think the Philadelphia Eagles knew what their roster was going to be. I think they were going to figure out, all right, is anybody going to get hurt? Let's see who can replace that player if they do get hurt. I mean, so much so that they kept all four quarterbacks, because we were talking about how Tanner McKee has not really won the backup quarterback job. Andy Dalton didn't really win the backup quarterback job, and they drafted Cole Payton, so they weren't going to let... I think let two draft picks go. They weren't going to allow three.
0: No, all of the seventh round picks.
1: Okay. They were all gone, yeah.
0: All of them, I think three.
1: Cole Wisniewski.
0: Yes.
1: One of them. Yeah.
0: So I'm sure practice squads or whatever else is going on. But so let's real quick. They lost to the Bengals 30-13. Who cares?
1: 0-3 in the preseason, John. I care.
0: But Tanner McKee started and he was bad.
1: Yep.
0: Now, the interception he threw was because their first round draft pick, Mekhi Lemon, is bad. It hit his hands. It went up in the air and it got intercepted. He showed no separation on the field. He looked like he wasn't fast enough. I'm not going to go overboard because he got injured and it's a slow start to camp and whatever else. But still, not what you want to see out of your first round draft pick, who you had the pencil and you were ready to write in pretty dark that he was going to be a contributor year one.
1: Yeah, especially once you lose A.J. Brown, and you can say fair or unfair to look at Mekhi Lemon, but that's just natural how sports goes. You always look at the guy that's going to replace him. And I know they got Dontavian Wicks. Like, I know they went out and traded for Dontavian Wicks. But they are trying to replace A.J. Brown and Mekhi Lemon. That's why they used a first-round draft pick on him, right? They used a first-rounder on him. So they're going to look at him to be a part of that replacement factor. And camp being hurt, that's negative number one.
0: Yeah.
1: But he had his chance to shine, and it did not look good. And by the way, we're talking about how the Eagles didn't play anyone. The Bengals weren't playing anyone either.
0: Nope.
1: He was going up against third-string guys, not all-pro corners.
0: It's a great point. What happens when he's up against the good guys?
1: Yeah.
0: All right, so we had talked about the quarterbacks late last week, and I had thought that it's difficult because nobody wants the quarterbacks.
1: Right.
0: So you're trying to trade Tanner McKee. Nobody wants him, so you're going to cut him. That's going to be egg on your face. Are you going to cut Andy Dalton? You're going to trade Andy Dalton. I don't think anybody wanted these quarterbacks. So this is Nick Sirianni after the game, because they're, you know, it's like, oh, well, like, who's going to be QB2? Here's Nick Sirianni.
11: We'll have to go back and look at everything on the tape. You know, I've been pleased with both those guys through camp. Feel we're in good spot there. We'll go back and look at all the, you know, every throw they made from preseason games to practices, to joint practices, to operation practices, and, you know, make our decision. But again, thought there was some good.
0: That's enough. So he's going to go back and watch every throw to determine who the quarterback is going to be. This is when he sits up there and he's a master.
1: He's so
0: he says it with a straight face. You're not looking at anything. Going back and evaluating every throw from every practice. I mean, so getting to where they are, what the hell are they doing? Why do they have four quarterbacks? Cole Payton, you weren't getting rid of. He was your draft pick, I think.
1: Right.
0: I think he didn't really play the preseason. I think they really like what they see. Maybe they're going to use him as like a weapon in the offense.
1: Wasn't he used in punt coverage?
0: Yeah, he's a big athlete. He's an athlete.
1: Yeah, they're gonna turn him into Taysom Hill. That's what's going to happen.
0: Probably. But why do you? So you keep Andy Dalton because no one wanted to trade for him. You keep Tanner McKee because no one wanted to trade for him. Okay, like at what point? What was the plan coming into the preseason?
1: Right. I'm guessing the plan was one of these guys will have value in order to trade him away. And I would imagine Tanner McKee was the guy, because why would you bring in Andy Dalton? There was a trade yesterday in football. The Dolphins got Kyle McCord from the Packers. Remember, the Eagles took McCord. Then he goes to Green Bay. Now he's going to the Miami Dolphins. So there are teams still looking to...
0: Quinn Ewers was traded as well.
1: There's teams that are still trying to shore up their second or third string quarterbacks. We have four, so maybe Howie's like, if I hold on to this guy for another week, maybe there's an injury, maybe there's a change of thought process for a team, we could trade one of these guys last minute. But other than that, I don't get the point of having four quarterbacks. There's literally no point.
0: Unless you're going to cut somebody before the start of the regular season, which you might do.
1: Right.
0: And you hold on to them just in case maybe they were having trade discussions.
1: Right.
0: So there has to be more to this. We'll talk to Zingaro coming up at 8 o'clock. Maybe he has some information on what the hell's going on.
1: Yeah, I mean, look, the Minnesota Vikings, there was talks about McCarthy might not even make the roster. He ended up making the roster. But there was talks that their first-round pick from 2 years ago wasn't going to make the roster. So there's still teams that are probably, yeah, they had to get down to the 53-man roster. They had to make their cuts, and they're probably still sitting there going, all right, what can we do next because we're not too thrilled with this situation.
0: Right. So, I mean, the thing about keeping four quarterbacks is that means another player that would have then made the team if you would have kept it. I mean, teams keep two quarterbacks these days, not four.
1: Right.
0: So now you had to release a lot of players. Britton Covey and players like that probably come back on the practice squad, and then they can be elevated to be punt returners. Cameron Latu, who a lot of people think might be the fullback answer on this team,
1: yep.
0: He was cut. So there were some players cut, but the two international players, first of all their seventh-round draft picks cut. So only five of the eight draft picks made the team, but both international players were cut, which I was surprised that both got cut. Ubenhart and then Joshua Wiru, neither made the team.
1: Right, and the thing is, like, Bernard, from everybody that was following the Eagles, covering the Eagles, they see very, very, very, very raw talent. Like, look, this guy can become something, but he's not ready to play in the NFL just yet. But you're hoping that you stash him. The Weirer one is fascinating because there's guys that are saying, no, that guy can play. You're not looking at him to be a number one edge rusher on your team, but he's a guy that could be a rotational
0: piece.
1: He
0: can play special teams.
1: And the Eagles waive him in hopes to pick up, to stash him on the practice squad. But who knows if he passes waivers? We don't know.
0: Well, you would think that they feel pretty strongly about, because they didn't even do the fake injury.
1: Right.
0: Like they did with Mailata and I forget who else I think.
1: But they have to feel strongly because if he gets poached and it's because you wanted to keep four quarterbacks in hopes to trading one of them before the start of the season.
0: These roster spots are valuable. NFL teams don't just, it's not like in baseball where you're like, yeah, we'll put this guy on the 40-man roster. He has a former first-round draft pick.
1: Right.
0: We'll start him in the minors. No, this is an actual roster spot where you need to play him or like, the NFL doesn't have the year where it's like, yeah, well, we're just going to kind of sit you and you're not going to play.
1: No, it's use it or lose it.
0: Yes, that's the NFL.
1: Right.
0: So I was mildly surprised that they cut both those guys. Hopefully they don't get picked up and they can be a big success story. But, man, four quarterbacks is odd. Now, they do keep six wide receivers, which was something that was thought to be what was going to happen.
1: Yeah, every reporter was saying it, but the question I kept on asking, I asked BLG this last week, was, hey, are they keeping six wide receivers because it's, wow, we have six really good guys, we don't want to lose one of them, or is it, we don't really feel great about wide receivers 3 through 6, so we have to kind of see which one wins the battle in the regular season. The training camp battle for the wide receivers continues in week 1. And in week 2 and in week 3.
0: Darius Cooper makes the team. Elijah Moore made the team. Yep. He wasn't on an NFL roster at the end of last year. Devontae Smith-Wicks, Mekhi Lemon. I think Lemon and the injury this guy may not be very good this year.
1: Yeah.
0: You had to keep six. I'm glad they kept six. Four tight ends, Goddard, Johnny Munt, Eli Stowers, and EJ Jenkins makes the team. And then, of course, I guess Stowers is IR'd.
1: Well, Calcaterra is on something.
0: Calcaterra is on IR.
1: Yeah.
0: So he would be the guy that
1: would normally be up there.
0: Yeah.
1: Jenkins is he's been on the practice squad for the Eagles for a couple of years now. So he makes the team.
0: They like him.
1: Calcaterra comes back. I imagine he gets activated and EJ Jenkins goes on waivers and then nobody picks him up.
0: Here's what they should do. They should get rid of all that slop. Keep Johnny Munt. You know that you have Stowers that it's going to be a development guy this year. And sign Zach Ertz. I know they're probably not going to sign Zach Ertz because of the way he left here and he was fighting with Nick Sirianni
1: on the sideline
0: after the game or whatever the hell happened with that. But I don't think they left on good terms. And eventually, I think everything's going to be great. And they're not everything will be great. Zach Ertz is a legend in Philadelphia, and that's how he should be treated. I think he can help this year.
1: I want him to stop playing from a human level. The dude's body is falling apart.
0: Ertz.
1: When last year when his season ended, I thought his career ended, and yet
0: the guy
1: can't get well. It might have, but the fact that we're still talking about him, the guy can't give it up.
0: Yeah, but like 8 snaps a game, third down, red zone.
1: Yeah,
0: I don't know,
1: sure.
0: Man. He's better than anything they have here. EJ Jenkins is going to get a roster spot over Zach Ertz.
1: Right, I got you.
0: Well, Calcaterra.
1: Ertz not much of a blocker, as we know though through the years.
0: Well, he doesn't play special teams. I understand the reasoning why, but is Grant Calcaterra a special teams ace? I don't know.
1: No, I don't think he's much of that either. I'm okay with Calcaterra being done. That's an era that lasted way too long.
0: Aaron Donald's back, no surprise, $20 million, up to $30 million with incentives. The Rams are stacking their roster.
1: Does yeah, they're gonna be dangerous. The Rams are really freaking good, and that scares me. But we'll get there.
0: All right, coming up, another. If you follow the story over on Friday, the first person I heard talk about it is actually you.
1: Yes,
0: in the hit list. Then I heard everybody else talking about it after that. A fake NFL player that was scamming people on Instagram and other social media. But guess what? Another fake NFL player has come to light, dating back all the way to 2022. We will discuss. This is the athletic form of catfishing, and we'll talk about that coming up. That's next. It is Marks and Saltunas, 97.5.
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29: Zach Wheeler back to form. I'm Sean Rodman, and Wheeler went six innings yesterday for the first time since July 21st. He allowed only one run with four hits and three walks. Wheeler spoke post-game on when it started to click for him yesterday.
12: Better. There's some ups and downs in it, but I feel like first pitch of the fourth, it kind of really clicked for me, and then it was good from there. I mean, minus the sixth, I just got a little tired, but I mean, I'm happy with what's been going on and then today.
29: Phillies now sit five games back of the Braves in the division. They are now tied for the top wild card spot with the Cubs, although the Cubs do have the tiebreaker. The Phillies are back in action tonight in Arizona. Aaron Nola is scheduled to get the start for the Phillies, and first pitch is at 9:40. The Eagles have trimmed its roster down to 53, and they kept all four quarterbacks. Some notable cuts, though, for the Birds were Carson Steele, Cam Latu, Josh Weiru, and Yuar Bernard. We'll keep you updated on if they return to the practice squad. And the Union beat the Red Bulls on Saturday 3-1. And they now sit 1 point back of a playoff spot. Dave Zangaro from NBC Sports Philadelphia will join the show at 8:05 to talk about the Eagles' 53-man roster. I'm Sean Rodman on the home of the Sixers, Flyers, and Union, 97.5 The Fanatic and The Fanatic app.
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0: All right, what up, everybody? Good morning. Marks and Sal Chunas. I am John Marks, your host. He is Andrew Sal Chunas. Good morning, Chunas.
1: What's up? Thanks for having me.
0: Thanks for having me. All right, we have this NFL catfishing story, and it's not... What's the name of the Notre Dame linebacker? Manti Te'o.
1: Manti Te'o, yeah, no.
0: He
1: got fake girlfriend.
0: He got catfished by somebody. We now have athletes catfishing everybody else, fans, because they think that they can get money, and they can. Before we get to that, we got to get to our Twitter poll. How about that? Let's do it with...
1: Yeah.
0: And who's it stood up by?
1: It's Dr. Avadon Appel, man. And the team at Iron Mountain Men's Health. Polls are strong thanks to Dr. Avadon Appel.
0: All right, here's what we got. Wade Meckler, who's the right fielder for the Angels that robbed Stott's home run on, was that Saturday night or Friday night?
1: It was Saturday night. Friday night.
0: A very Connor Thomas look to him with the mustache.
1: Yeah, no, it's when I saw him, I first thought of Connor.
0: You did. You said it right away. And yeah. I'm like, you know what? So we asked you, mustache off, better mustache, Connor Thomas or Wade Meckler? You can vote at 975 The Fanatic.
1: Hell yeah, man.
0: On Twitter. And again, thank you to Dr. Avadon Appel for holding up the Twitter poll.
1: Damn right. I love it.
0: All right, there we go. All right, Union also won real fast. Union also won on over the weekend. How about that?
1: Seven straight matches without a loss. How about that?
0: Five wins, two draws since the World Cup break. And Kevin Sullivan, 3 goals and 3 assists, the 16-year-old. And you heard the game right here on 97.5 The Fanatic. Actually, can we get a little bit of it? Sarah
2: just passed the halfway line. Rolls to his right. Backs it forward to Kevin. Can Kevin hit him? He settles. He volleys. Kevin with it. Turning on those settles. Kevin, shot. Yes. Score!
1: Cue the dupes.
2: Kevin Sullivan, after Danley switched the play, and Kevin, the wonder kid, has his third away goal, and a banger to the right of Harbath. Kevin, take a bow, young man. 2-0 Union, and Danley all over the place on both goals.
0: Strong call right here on 97.5 The Fanatic, the home of the Union.
1: Some are saying that ever since Ryan Richter joined me on the previous morning show, that's why the Union season turned around. Ryan Richter, the interim head coach, local guy from Southampton, he started off the interview with first time, long time.
0: Yeah.
1: I knew this guy was aces from that moment.
0: I'm blanking on the last coach's name.
1: Oh, go ahead, Sean. Who was the guy? He's another local guy.
3: Well,
0: It
3: was Bradley Carnot was the one that was let go early this year.
1: No, but before
3: Jim Curtin was the villain.
0: Yeah. Jim Curtin's the pride of Orland, Pennsylvania.
1: Yes.
0: So you have Orland, which is in the Bermuda Triangle of Montgomery County, where no one really sure where it is, and then from Southampton.
1: Yeah,
0: I grew up right near Southampton.
1: Yeah, so the local products.
0: I did not know that that's where he was from.
3: Yeah. Ryan Richter, I think, went to William Tennant as well.
0: That's Tennant territory, yep.
1: And he played at LaSalle.
3: Yep.
1: Yeah, he's born and bred. He didn't leave. He stayed here the entire time.
0: Very cool. All right, well, Union are 1 point out of a playoff spot behind Orlando. There you go.
1: And they didn't have a win. Like, up until this stretch, weren't they winless?
3: They have one win in the MLS season. They have one win.
1: They had one win, and now all of a sudden they make the change at is it manager? Coach? What is it?
0: Manager.
1: Is it manager?
0: They sacked the manager.
1: They made the change, and they've been great on the pitch since then.
0: Yep. All right. Well, there you go.
1: This is your soccer minute.
0: Exactly. Hey, man, we're the home of the Union. We're proud of that here at 97.5 The Fanatic. All right. So, Andrew, what do we got here with these fake NFL players?
1: All right, so I told you guys about it on Friday during the hit list, which comes your way at 7:45 every single day. And there is a guy by the name of Dejan Love who had an Instagram account claiming that he was a wide receiver for the San Francisco 49ers. And the story came out because he got arrested because he scammed over 26 women over the span of 3 years for a total of $1.3 million. What he was telling the women was, hey, I'm an NFL player. I know how to make good investments. I have a money guy. Send me some money, and then I'll invest the money for you. What they would do is they would send him the money, and the second he got the money, he would block them on all phones, the Tinders, everything. So there was no way of getting in contact with them. And then finally, enough people came together and said, this guy's frauding us out of money. So he got arrested recently. And somehow this guy's arrest, Dejan Love, has caused other people to start going, oh, wait a minute. There's another strange story out there. Let me look into this. There's another fake NFL player. Yet over the weekend, this guy by the name of Uras Aggie IV claimed to have played for both the Tampa Bay Buccaneers and currently with the Dallas Cowboys. He did play Division II football. So the funny thing is, this Dejan Love guy, if you watch the videos, you could tell this guy never played football. Like, he's slender, he's good build, but his route running was like, all right, this guy never freaking played. But this Aggie guy actually did play Division II football, so he has an understanding of how to make it look the part. This guy went so far that in 2023, when he claimed to be playing for the Buccaneers, he ran a Toys for Tots drive at the Rise Wellness and Med Spa, where he did actually donate the toys. Like, it's not like he kept the toys for himself.
0: Oh, he wasn't stealing them.
1: But he went so far into the bit that he had people coming to this Toys for Tots drive in trade for a signed football. So he's signing autographs and giving them to kids, taking pictures with all these people, and then people started donating money, and that's how you get into trouble here. So there's a second player that was scheming people and giving him money. He was going to invest the money, people donating stuff. He claimed to be a part of Roc Nation, which is Jay-Z's agency group. He has a video of him signing his contract and everything. And just like this Dejan Love guy, he's a full Instagram account. And Google AI believed that he actually played football because he manipulated the situation so much.
0: Wow.
1: That's two guys in one weekend.
0: And there's got to be other ones out there. But it's

0: trying to, like, it's just where he wants to get laid. You know what I mean? Like, what's the motivation of doing it? Like, the fake Vince Young that I used to see in Manayunk when Vince Young was
1: right,
0: he was doing it to try to get women. So I understood that. But he wasn't doing Toys for Tots and pretending to be an NFL player. He was just going to the bar and being like, yeah, I'm Vince Young. And we'd do he'd do the hook 'em
1: horns. Yeah, which is unbelievable.
0: And it worked.
1: So Yahoo Sports has the article on Aggie. He's appeared in various online profiles as an NFL player and an entrepreneur, using money from his football career to invest in other businesses. He has not yet been criminally charged for this alleged fake career, and there's no information that the spa where he did the Toys for Tots drive lost any money, but he's being investigated. Like, all right, you're claiming to be an entrepreneur and a former NFL player. Somebody must have lost money. So there's going to be, the guy, the Dejan Love guy, that was federal. Like, the FBI went after this guy.
0: He's going to do real time.
1: So this guy, this guy's now, well, he was over going hiding?
0: It was over $1 million that he defrauded people from. That's a big deal.
1: So here's my question, John.
0: Yeah.
1: And I get it. Not everybody's a sports nut like we are, but this isn't just sports. I have to ask the question, how do people get catfished? How do you get catfished?
0: Well, I've never been catfished. I've never been online dating. That was before, you know, I got married and everything else. So, I mean, but I was on MySpace. I met a girl. She was like a long-term girlfriend I met on MySpace.
1: Right.
0: But you never think about I didn't know anything about catfishing until... Was it Manti Te'o?
1: Probably. That was the big one.
0: Was it catfishing on MTV first?
1: There was that show, yeah.
0: I don't know what was first, and I never watched the catfishing on MTV, but that's when I knew of it. And I remember being like, huh? Like, people really buy into, there's some guy in Illinois that you think that you're talking to some woman in Seattle, and you're giving money, or like you think that that's your guy. I was astounded by it.
1: So the catfishing show premiered in 2012, November of 2012. Manti Te'o was at Notre Dame in 2009.
0: So it happened after that,
1: right? And I'm not trying to be a D. Like, if you're out there and you've been catfished before, we want to hear your story. Even if you want to change your name or whatever, like either the Davis on a text line, voice memos, or calling live. Because I just need to know how this happens. Like, I understand maybe a woman that's not a big football fan sees this guy that's in shape, has all this gear, and goes, oh, what lunatic would go so far and to pretend and make this whole thing up?
0: If you know of somebody that got catfished and you can explain what happened.
1: Yeah.
0: 610-632-0975. You won't have to hold long. First couple calls to get in, we'll put you on right away. 610-632-0975. Because I can imagine from a man's standpoint, because, I mean, think about it with men. They just want to get laid. So even if they're like, something seems off, or like, why won't this person ever let me FaceTime with them? Because there are things that you hear in news stories where it's like, well, you only spoke to them on the phone and you didn't have their number. Or there was some weird number that you used to call. Herb was getting catfished.
1: No way.
2: I remember this.
0: You remember this?
2: Yes.
0: On the air, he was telling me, well, no, he was texting me about how there's this woman in Washington that was he was going to go out and visit, and he wanted to see him. I'm like, well, how did you meet this one? Well, she started texting me. Like, what do you mean she started texting me? Like, out of nowhere? Yeah. So then I was like, Herb, what's going on? So he just started getting text messages. He's probably on some kind of scammer list. It's like, hey, take advantage of this old man.
1: Yeah.
0: And he was texting her, and then she wouldn't answer. It was only text messages. So I'm like, Herb, trust me, this is fake. Don't send any money. And he's like, oh, well, she lives near Seattle, and I was going to go out there. So he didn't end up going out there because I think he realized, like, all right, what he's saying is true.
1: Right.
0: There are a lot of people that don't.
1: Yeah, I mean, look, I remember, I mean, this is pre-catfishing for, like, dating purposes, but my dad's email got hacked, and he was, I'm stuck in this island, and they took all my money, please send it to this address. And I had family members, this is back in the landline days, calling the landline going, what's going
0: thinking
1: on?
0: It was real,
1: Is everything okay? And I'm like, what are you talking about? My dad's right there. Like, what do you mean? But that was back in the day when scamming on the emails first really started happening, and now it's but this is different, man. Like, I
0: the catfishing and the scamming is a little different.
1: Yeah, are we smarter in society now to be able to quickly Google, is this person actually a player? But then again, Google AI pops up and it says, yeah, this guy plays for the San Francisco 49ers.
0: Honestly, I looked at that dude, the love guy. I looked at his profile. I can totally see why.

0: by somebody that doesn't really know football
1: yeah.
0: believes it. What do you need to see? You need to see actual game footage. You Google it. Oh, he's a member of this team. He's on the field, even though when you look at it now, he's not actually on the field. He's just got the stupid helmet.
2: Right.
0: And it looks like he's out there doing something.
2: Well, I talked to my wife about it on Friday, and she goes, you know, I don't know. I may actually have fallen for something like that if that did happen. And I think back to when I was in college. I had a friend of mine that would go to parties and say he was the backup kicker for the Temple football team. And he was the backup kicker. So they're like, there's no stats because he's the backup kicker. There's 900 people on a college football sideline. And he would tell people, yeah, you know, I'm the backup kicker and so-and-so is going to graduate in 2 years and I'll be the starter in a couple of years. And he used that line at,
0: right. and
2: at
0: then,
2: frat parties.
0: And then if they were to Google it deeply enough, you could just say, well, I'm not on the active roster, so that's probably why I'm not showing because I don't dress or
2: right, exactly.
0: Or whatever.
2: They recruited me. They're saving me for 2 years.
0: But does that work? I'm a kicker?
3: Now, I didn't get catfished once, but I would say scammed at one point, and it was only about like a month or so ago.
2: Oh, this is recent.
3: This is recent. So I moved into the new place in late June, early July. You know, have to set up the Pico bill and have to set up the Philadelphia Gas Works in Roxborough and everything. And I got something in the mail from Pico that said like, oh, you have to pay $30 for to, I don't know, your yearly fee or whatever. And I'm like looking at it. So I'm like, that's interesting. Like I don't think that's usually what happens, but I like vaguely remember one of the calls said that there is, I thought it was the Gasworks one. So I called and, but when I called on the number on the sheet, I actually ended up looking it up, the phone number for Pico to make sure I'm getting the right phone number. The first number that came up on the Google AI was this fake number. It wasn't even the Pico real number. It was the fake one on the mail that I got. So I gave him a call. The guy sounds like I'm very skeptical on the phone with
0: him.
3: So
0: you called them anyway.
3: Right. Well, I'm on the phone with them. I'm skeptical with them to figure it out. And
0: Hold on. So you got a letter in the mail?
3: Yes. I got a letter in the mail saying like $30, you know, for like the yearly fee to, and there's something in my head that says this isn't real.
2: They probably track real, like houses that are always renting. And when they see a new person move in,
0: was this a scam or because you can sell electricity if you're some other company, it doesn't have to be Pico. I get it all the time. I get the phone calls all the time. They're legitimate companies.
2: Atlantic City Electric.
0: It's just that they're able to be this other company. Pico still supplies it. They just sell it to you.
3: On the mail, it said Pico. The guy on the phone said Pico. So anyways, to fast forward a little bit, I end up at the end of the call, I'm starting to give he wants my credit card information.
2: Oh, yeah.
3: So I'm hesitant to give it to him. I ended up giving it to him. And as soon as I do, I freeze my card because I knew something was wrong. I froze
2: so
3: my
2: card. Wait, so you gave it and then froze it immediately?
0: Why did you give him? What was he asking you for?
3: To pay the yearly fee or whatever. So I froze the card right away.
2: Dude, you're not a 50-year-old, 60-year-old, 70-year-old man.
3: I know. Something in me felt like it wasn't right. But everything, when I looked at the phone number, was according to Google AI, said it was the Pico bill. When I looked at the Pico, it looked correct.
2: Legit. I don't know, man. It looked legit.
3: The address on the mail back to Pico as well was Pico's actual thing that popped up as well. So everything that I'm seeing, like these scammers know what they're doing.
2: Yeah, no, they're really good at it. But I just like I don't understand how people are still falling for stuff. And look, I shouldn't say that out loud because watch, I'll probably fall for something in like a month or two and I'll be like, wow, I was the idiot that was saying that. But I don't know. Like I think twice before everything at this point.
3: The charge actually even went through my card and I had ordered a new card and I ended up having to call my credit card company. They got it off for fraud and everything.
2: Of
3: but
2: course.
3: They said that it was the new card that I got in, not even the old card. Oh, so I had to get a whole nother credit card as well.
2: That's crazy.
0: Hey, Sean, if you call somebody, they start asking for your mom's maiden name and your social security number, don't give it up.
3: Yeah,
0: there are signs that maybe you're getting scammed.
3: I know.
2: So we got one on YouTube from our man Joe the Cynic. He worked with a married dude around 2003 that met a quote-unquote model online. She lost her computer, so he bought her a new one. She had shoots in New York. Every date they had got canceled. She never flew in. This lasted 2 years. 2 years? Like, I'm sorry. There are times where I start to not feel bad for you anymore. Like how are you falling for these things?
0: I feel bad, but when it becomes painfully obvious and family and friends are saying, something's not right, this is fake, and you can't get over it, that's when it becomes you.
2: Yeah. I look, and this the NFL player thing, like this is wild. Okay, we got one.
0: Terrell in Philly's got a catfish story. Terrell, what do you got?
1: Hey, how's everybody doing today?
0: Morning. How are you?
1: So remember that a while ago, yeah, there was a thing going around. You send $100 to somebody, you get $500 from five different people.
0: Yeah, vaguely. I remember things like that, sure.
1: Yeah, so, you know, there was a girl I was talking to online. She was from the Houston area.
0: Oh.
1: And, yeah, I got basically. Basically, you know, I fell for that. And we were talking for a minute, and we were sending each other, you know, stuff about each other. And, you know, mine was real. Like, I was, you know,
0: yeah,
1: trying to. And I guess I did a little Google search after she ghosted me, and she was completely different from what she said she looked like.
2: So was she real? Like, it was a living woman.
1: She was a
2: woman.
1: Real person, but yeah, she did not look like the person that she was predicted to be.
0: So
1: like,
0: what year was this?
1: She looked like she was from West Trenton. Like,
0: what?
1: She looked bad.
0: What year
1: like,
0: was
1: you
0: this?
1: Know how Charles Barkley said the girls in Utah looked bad. Like, she looked like she was from West Trenton.
0: What? Not from Houston. What year was this?
1: This was 2011.
0: All right, so before everybody had FaceTime and it wasn't as easy to...
2: Right.
1: It could have been 2015. I'm not sure.
0: Okay, but like, so how did you get... Did you try to, like, do a video call, or is there any way to talk to them live?
1: Yeah. We actually video called, and she had her face on a video, but, it like, the rest of the body wasn't on the video. I did the Google search, You know how DMX said on the song, "How's It Going Down?" When I met her, she had a scarf on. Like, I know what that means now. Like, she was thugged out. She got battle scars. Like,
0: oh, my God. So what did you end up losing? Just a little bit of money?
1: No, because she had me in that scheme where you send $100 and then it goes up. You send $200. Like, you know, I end up losing a good six, I think, 600.
0: Oh, man.
3: That sucks.
1: And
3: man,
1: I didn't get nothing back. And I was wondering when I was going to get something back. She kept playing me, and I was, you know, falling for it.
0: Mm. All right. Well, sorry. Listen.
1: Showing me that she was getting it.
0: So appreciate it, Charlie. $600 in the moment, a lot of money.
2: Oh, hell yeah, man.
0: There's a lot of people that lose a lot more, $1.3 million.
2: Dude, $1.3 million. Again, if you guys don't know, if you didn't hear it on Friday, there's a guy named, I don't even know if that's his real name, Dejan Love, who claimed to play for the San Francisco 49ers, and he robbed 26 women of $1.3 million, claiming that he played for the 49ers, had a whole Instagram account of him wearing Niners gear, and I think it is still too. And now there's more players. There are now more fake NFL players that are being exposed, including this Uros Aggie guy who claimed to play for the Tampa Bay Buccaneers, went so far as to setting up a Toys for Tots drive, which is just freaking crazy, man. Like, how... I feel bad, and I don't feel bad for the people involved, but how sick and twisted are these people that are doing the scamming? Like, you have to... Do these guys lay down at night before they go to sleep and go, oh, man, I have butterflies for tomorrow's big game?
0: Yeah, they probably do.
2: Right? Like, they get
0: into the role.
2: Because they have to. They go so far into the role. I mean, I'm sorry to bring the mood down, but remember the whole Heath Ledger situation. Like, Heath Ledger... Yeah. Made himself go insane to play the role of the Joker, so much so that he overdosed and died.
0: Art imitating life?
2: Yeah. So, like, are these... Like, does Dejan Love walk around acting like he actually plays for the 49ers?
0: Oh, no. Like, he's definitely thought he was a Niner player. When he's out walking around, he's walking around like he's a Niner player. For sure.
2: God.
0: For sure.
2: By the way, one of the great moments from the week, and there's a story that wrapped up... a grandmom met Dejan Love and was texting her daughter, like, or her granddaughter, like, oh, I met a cute boy, plays for the Niners. What car does he drive? A Honda Civic.
0: Oh, my God.
2: And she goes, oh, that's interesting. I don't know many NFL players driving Honda Civics.
0: Coming up, why are the Eagles carrying four quarterbacks? No, like, for real, let's break this down. Where is it going to go? By this time next week, how many... What quarterbacks are on the roster? When the season starts, how many quarterbacks on the roster? We'll discuss coming up right after this. Mark Salchunas, 975.
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3: Phillies sweep the Angels. I'm Sean Rodman, and the Phillies beat the Angels behind Zach Wheeler. Wheeler went at least six innings for the first time since July 21st. He allowed only one run with four hits and three walks and six strikeouts recorded. JT Realmuto spoke postgame on NBC Sports Philadelphia on Wheeler looking better yesterday.
5: I thought he looked better. Definitely the four-seam, he had better command of it. Still some pull cuts in there that he's not used to throwing, but definitely a step in the right direction.
3: Phillies now sit five games behind the Braves in the division, are tied for the top wild card spot with the Cubs, although Chicago does have the tiebreaker. Phillies are back in action tonight in Arizona. Aaron Nola is scheduled to get the start for the Phils. First pitch is at 9:40. Eagles have trimmed their roster down to 53, and they've kept all four quarterbacks. Some notable cuts for the Birds were Carson Steele, Cam Latu, and Josh Uru, as well as Uar Bernard. We'll keep you updated on if they return to the practice squad. And the Union beat the Red Bulls on Saturday 3-1, now sit 1 point back of a playoff spot. NBC Sports Philadelphia's Dave Zangaro joins us at 8:05, and this update's been brought to you by Aleve. 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With just one pill, Aleve provides up to 12 hours of pain relief, so you're ready for sunny skies ahead. 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
0: All right, back, Mark Salchunas. Dave Zingaro coming up in about a half hour or so to discuss the cuts. More on the Eagles coming up in a second, but Andrew, there was some, got a couple of tweets and texts, and we have a voice memo on the scammers.
2: Yeah, so I got a tweet from Dave. He was Yahoo chatting. I guess that was the spinoff on AIM. Remember the instant messenger days? He was Yahoo chatting with this girl in the early 2000s. And, you know, I don't know how many times they were talking, but she accidentally turned on her webcam. And she ended up being a girl from Nigeria. And I asked, so I have not heard back from Dave yet. I'm trying to figure out where he thought she was originally.
0: Right.
2: Right? Like, was she? Did you think you guys were a couple towns apart and you were going to meet up for a date or something?
0: Right.
2: Instead, she was in Nigeria. So I'll let you know when he gets back to me. But this is what people fall for. They fall for women, and then they go, here, take my money. I don't get it, man. That was early 2000s.
0: If you just, I mean, and back then, God, I don't even remember what it would be. be like back then, what it was like.
2: Yeah, it was Skype, Uvu. What were those other?
0: No, there was no Skype.
2: Skype wasn't even around
0: no,
2: yet?
0: No. There was. That's what I'm wondering about the video, because there was no video.
2: No, there was. Uvu was a thing back
0: Uvu?
2: When. Yeah.
0: I mean, I'm not telling you there wasn't video. I'm just saying that there wasn't, like, you weren't Skyping in 2002 or whatever. And if you were, I had never friggin' heard of it.
2: Uvu started in 2007.
0: Yeah, that's what I'm saying.
2: And that was the one where it would randomly cycle through, like, you would see some random person in, like, Atlanta. And then
0: really?
2: And then there's creeps on it. So there'd be guys just, like, nude.
0: Awesome.
2: Yeah, dude, it was a weird thing.
0: Sounds like
2: man.
0: A lot of fun.
2: Yeah, creeps.
0: So Rodman, the worm, was probably on there.
2: Yeah, were you an
0: with
2: Uvu
0: his pants
2: guy?
0: Off?
3: Uvu? I don't think
2: you're
3: so.
2: You're probably too young.
0: Yeah, he's too young.
2: He wasn't even born in 2007.
3: I think, not with my pants off, but I remember going on it maybe when I was like 12, 13. You know, you'd lie and say you're 18, but I looked like I was 9 when I was 12.
0: Yeah, you did.
2: Of course.
3: If I didn't have the beard now, I'd look like I'm 14, so...
0: Yeah, you look like Bob Costas.
2: You and Ray are both like that. When you shave, you look 10 years younger.
3: I don't think you guys have never seen me shave, though.
0: No.
2: I've seen you trimmed
3: down, yeah, sure. But I haven't been clean shaven in, I don't know, 4 or 5 years probably.
2: So Dave thought they were in Maryland together.
0: Okay.
2: Because he lived in Maryland. He thought she was in Maryland. She was in Nigeria.
0: Whoops. All right. Give me a scam or two on the text line, and then we have the voice memo.
3: All right, this is Dave from Phoenixville. First text, he says, I work with someone that got scammed out of over $10,000 that he works with. They called the work phone, and they said there was a warrant out for their arrest. Had them go out, take out Bitcoin from one of those machines you see at the gas station, and I guess send it to them. Then had them drive to the police station to turn themselves in, and no one came out. So they realized it was all a scam.
2: Oh, my God. So they actually did go to the police station?
3: Yep. But apparently they had all the information to their address, their parents.
0: I've heard of the been arrested, need money, they destroyed stuff in a bar, and we need $1,000 to pay for it.
2: No, but
0: not.
2: They said the warrant was out for their arrest, right?
3: Yeah, the person that Dave works with.
2: So why did he actually do something wrong, and that's why he went to turn himself
3: know.
2: In? Because if you're innocent, why are
0: you... Whoa, dump that.
2: Yeah, I took care of it. Don't worry. That was the first slip up in like 5 years.
0: Long time?
2: Yeah.
0: All right. You only said 3/4 of it. All right. Give us the voice memo on the Davis Honda text line. Here you go.
1: Would you guys say the worst catfishing in history was Andrew Bynum when he told the Sixers that he won titles with the Lakers and that he was a really good player, but yet we never found him in the box score?
2: Yeah. That story still. It's not talked about enough anymore.
0: Bynum?
2: Because the process happened. And because the process happened, that's its own storyline.
0: But it also ended with him having the Ike Turner haircut,
2: yes.
0: Which I didn't see coming. The whole thing was
2: Flamingo
0: bizarre.
2: Dancing, bowling. Like
0: he was racing, bowling.
2: Yep.
0: Ike Turner haircut. It was something. It was something. All right, let's talk about the Eagles. And their quarterbacks. Dave Zingaro joins us a little bit after 8 o'clock. Why do they have 4 quarterbacks? Seriously, what was the plan coming into the season? And what is the plan now? Do they think, like, they're like, hey, listen, we're not going to have all 4 quarterbacks. We're going to move one of the guys. But we're going to take our time to figure that out. Because if we release them, we can hold on to them and release them in 10 days or however much time. Because maybe a team does decide, hey, we do want Tanner McKee, we do want Andy Dalton.
2: Yeah, but you're running a risk doing this because we talked about it. What if Wiru or Uar Bernard, the two international selections, were, by all accounts, like they're showing that they have a chance to become something in the NFL. Now, they waived them, and as you said earlier, they probably have an understanding that they're going to make it through waivers, and then the Eagles will stash them on the practice squad. But what if they don't? What if somebody goes, you know what, Josh Wiru's got some pretty good ability. Let's pick him up. For what? Because you were hoping to trade Tanner McKee for a 5th-round pick, or you were hoping to trade Andy Dalton for a 5th-round pick, so you let a guy potentially leave your organization because you were hoping to win something? And I'm not talking about winning a game. I'm talking about winning a trade, because I know that's what Howie loves doing. Howie loves winning the art of the deal. But you're running the risk of...
0: Is it worth it?
2: Yeah, now that's, to me, that's worse egg on your face.
0: So I think it's fair to say they've earned the benefit of the doubt.
2: Absolutely.
0: And that's why you trust them. They're one of the best organizations in football, if not the best organization in football, period. That doesn't mean that they're perfect. This whole thing with the quarterbacks have been off, because guess what? If Jalen Hurts does go down, and I know people will say, well, if you lose your quarterback anyway, you're screwed. Well, the Eagles are really going to be screwed if they lose Jalen Hurts for a significant amount of time. And this is the same organization that called themselves the quarterback factory and signed Nick Foles, who ended up being the Super Bowl MVP. So how important is the backup quarterback? I feel like that they've done a really poor job with their backup quarterback situation this offseason. What was the plan? There seems to be no clear-cut plan. They were going to sign guys and trade one of them. And then when neither guy had any value on the open market, now you're kind of stuck with them. You don't want to release McKee because last year you could have potentially gotten a third or a fourth round draft pick for him.
2: Right, right.
0: Now you get nothing.
2: Yeah, and what's amazing, a lot of the guys that we've had on, you know, since we started, this is our third week together, but we had BLG, Dave Zangara, a bunch of guys, they all thought,
0: Tim.
2: Well, maybe they brought in Andy Dalton to kind of light a fire under Tanner McKee, show some competition. Well, Tanner McKee's been bad, and what everybody is saying is, well, if you were going to do that, you should still give Tanner McKee second team reps. He wasn't getting them. Andy Dalton, for the majority of training camp, was running with the second team more than what Tanner McKee was doing. He started the first two preseason games. So was this healthy competition, or was this the Eagles going, all right, Tanner McKee might not be the guy. He got exposed in that Week 18 game against the Commanders. We need a better backup option. But the second you bring in Andy Dalton, you don't have any, like, a team's going to go, we're not going to trade you a third round pick or a fourth round pick for a guy that you don't need. So it just kind of feels like how we made a gamble and it didn't work.
0: I think that they said, we'll be able to trade one of these guys. And that's why you bring both in. And then McKee was bad. They started him.
2: Yeah.
0: So McKee starts. Why did they start him? Was that to showcase him? Was that to get him out there with the better players?
2: Maybe. It didn't work out well.
0: Well, guess what? You exposed him even more. And I saw somebody, I forget who it was, that was talking about the regression of Tanner McKee. Like, you know what happens with good? Tanner McKee can throw a nice ball. He's a good rhythm passer.
2: Yeah.
0: You know what happens. Now you're not out there playing with your top offensive line. Now you're not out there playing with your top skill guys. Now you're out there with pressure in your face, and you see what his kryptonite is.
2: Yeah.
0: If he doesn't have a clean pocket, forget about it. And he's just, there's a reason why he was picked later in the draft.
2: Right, but then they're going to say, imagine if he does play with the ones. He plays with the top offensive line. He's 6'6". He's the prototype. He's a guy that you want to try to see if you have something out of him. Or you go to Andy Dalton, who's been in the NFL for 15 years, and you just say, look, we need you to win one or two games. I personally will trust the guy that's been in the league for 15 years to not screw up for 2 weeks.
0: Andy Dalton's my QB2. Right, of the guys on the roster right now, he's my QB2. They can release Tanner McKee for all I care.
2: He's leaving after this year anyway.
0: Yeah, it's a weird situation. We'll talk to Zangara about that at 8:05. Coming up next, it's the moment I've been waiting for all show long.
2: Hell yeah, man.
0: It's the hit list with Andrew Chalchunas. What do we got?
2: We have random islands appearing and disappearing. I don't know if you saw that story over the weekend.
0: No.
2: Youth football is back, and we already have parents getting arrested. And a horrible agent. In case Sean Robbins looking for a new deal at the Fanatic, I'll tell you who not to hire.
0: The hit list coming up next. Don't go anywhere.
2: All right, let's talk about the Temple Owls. You know what? Next time we do this read, I need you to play the fight song. You're an owl, Sean. You should have that ready to go. Temple football is back and ready to go. Wait is almost over. Coming up Saturday, September 5th. 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
0: Yes.
34: Thanks, John. Thanks for having me. Appreciate it.
0: All right, we're back. It is Marks and Saltunis. Zangaro coming up in like 20 minutes. You like this one?
2: Yeah.
0: This is In Trance.
2: Love it.
0: I can see Rodman. It's like 115. Hey. Rodman's just grooving a little bit, moving the foot.
2: Oh, you got the Bee Gees in the background.
3: Yeah,
2: that's
3: about all I can do.
0: You're not a dancer, Rodman?
3: No, definitely not a dancer. I mean, I try to, but not good.
0: Why didn't I mean? I didn't think you were professional or anything. There it is.
2: So you know how I go to YouTube.com for my music?
0: Yeah, yeah. It's that new website. I heard about it.
2: There is a there's a playlist that I go to frequently. It's Motown's greatest hits, the top 100 Motown classics. It's 2 hours and 13 minutes long.
0: What do you do with that?
2: Listen to it.
0: When?
2: All day.
0: What, it's like your record player?
2: I'm a big in the house music's just constantly playing.
0: What are you doing? Are you walking around? Are you watching TV with music on?
2: No, I'm not watching. So, like, yesterday, I was cleaning some dishes. Coop and I were playing. It's just, you know, there's music in the background.
0: I'm fine with
2: it. I mean, that's all. I mean, that's really it.
0: Okay. Well, yeah. I'm saying, like, you're not watching TV with music in the background.
2: No,
0: if you're around the house having lunch.
2: Doing stuff. Yeah.
0: And
2: there's a lot of times where I'll go, all right, Coop, listen to this one. And I'll turn it up a little bit. And, you know.
0: I do that with Yacht Rock.
2: Yeah. He calls it daddy's music.
0: Oh, yeah, look at you. You're an old soul there, Saltunis. All right. Well, it's time. Let's get to the hit list.
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2: Oh, you know me. Cool as biscuits. Coolest guy on the show here. All right. We'll start with the story that was sweeping the nation yesterday. You said no when I teased it. Sean, did you see the story about the random island that was appearing, disappearing, and reappearing?
3: No, I have not seen that.
2: All right, so BC Hydro is a water reservoir. It's split between the British Columbia and Canada. It is the seventh largest reservoir in the world. So it's not like you can see it with the naked eye, right? It's not like a little creek. It's like it's a big, big body of water. Well, last week, people who live nearby it saw an island just like appear in the distance. And so they started taking photos of it. And when you start posting those photos, what does everybody automatically assume? This isn't real. This is fake. That's not there. It's AI. It was real. The island that is being measured at 140 meters long and 70 meters wide, which is bigger than a football field, almost the size of two football fields, is just moving through this body of water. So scientists automatically go, all right, it's from something. It clearly broke off from another piece of land, climate change, erosion, all this kind of stuff. But what's fascinating, and I don't have all the answers for you yet because I'm not smart, but there are people smarter than us trying to figure out why it disappeared and reappeared. So their satellites that they have shows the island in the water, and then it disappeared. It went underwater and then came back up again. The full island, trees and all.
0: Now, how much is airfare to this island? Do they have a runway?
2: They do not have a runway.
0: Can I get a flight there?
2: But it's strange because the trees are fully grown. Like everything, it's as if you walk through the forest, but it's in the middle of the water just floating around.
0: Oh my God.
2: And they're trying to figure out what the hell's going on here because it disappeared. It literally went underwater and came back up.
0: Well, keep me updated.
2: We will keep you updated. All right. We saw the return of football this weekend, week zero in college football, but we're not going to break down Hoodie winning in Dublin. We're not going to break down your Hawaii not covering the plus four.
0: Oh, scoop and score.
2: We're going to break down youth football because youth football was also in action. Wisconsin saw a big matchup between 2 9-year-old teams. It took 1 week. We already have a parent ban, Johnny. Here is the news report from Channel 12 ABC.
10: A 9-year-old football player rushing for a touchdown. Suddenly taken to the ground by an adult.
11: There was a parent on the other side of the field that just kind of, he looked like he ran full force and just stuck his leg out.
10: Claire Bernal says she saw it happen during Saturday's game in Racine between the Case Eagles and the Milwaukee Colts.
11: It's just completely abhorrent behavior from someone.
12: Let's go.
10: Case Eagles head coach Channing Schultz says he was out of town for the game, but immediately got calls from parents.
12: The kids come first, safety comes first. Like the way he kicked my little guy, his leg could have broke, shin could have broke.
10: The player was not hurt, and witnesses told 12 News they later saw police talking to the man after the game.
2: Oh, no, no. They didn't just see police talking to the man after the game. The tripper, 41-year-old Terrence Ryan Bradshaw, they saw police race him down. He was half a mile away from the field by the time the police got to him. So according to the report, Bradshaw apologized to the child at the game, apologized to the irate parents, as you can imagine. You have kids. Imagine if somebody just randomly tripped them at a park. He apologized to the parents. He apologized to the coach on the other team. His reasoning was he did not like how big the other team was. they were bigger than his kids, and he was worried that his kid could get hurt.
0: Right.
2: So he tripped the kid on purpose to cancel the game because he was afraid his son was going to get hurt.
0: Yeah, I mean, you did what every other reasonable parent would do, which is run out and tackle a nine-year-old. So the game gets canceled.
2: That's why he did it, to cancel the game.
3: Is this what I should do whenever I become a father and however long
2: you might be able to still play with the nine-year-old.
0: Yeah, don't let the nine-year-old bounce off of you.
2: Yeah, exactly. Just crazy. Parents, just stay off the field.
0: I saw the video. There has to be something wrong with him. This has to be a mental issue.
2: No, his story was he was worried about his son's safety. So instead of pulling him out of the game, he tried to get the game canceled.
0: You're acting like that's a reasonable explanation.
2: No, it's not reasonable.
0: Well, that's what I'm saying. This guy has to be whack.
2: So believe it or not, Terrence has been banned from all youth football games in the Wisconsin area.
0: Probably.
2: All right, lastly, you have a new cushy morning show gig, so you don't need an agent at this time. But if you want to hear how bad an agent can sound, we played a lot of the Rich Paul clips, remember, from the Max Kellerman podcast, and you're going, damn, this guy's a shark. This guy's really good. He's a great agent. Well, this is Aaron Turner, who is the agent of Jonathan Kuminga. If you remember Jonathan Kuminga, he's the one that hurt Embiid's knee, fell on top of it. Kuminga had a very strange year last year. He was a lot of DNP. Steve Kerr wasn't playing him. Well, he was offered a 3-year, $75 million contract to return to the Warriors. They didn't take it. Take a listen to Aaron Turner's explanation. I'll tell you the deal he actually got.
4: He had to get to a spot to make long-term money where we're past this contract, where the basketball was set, because with the basketball comes the money, right? Like if you understand this business, you understand if it's a good basketball fit, the money follows. The money coming before the basketball is not really how you're going to continue to make more and more money.
0: Oh my God.
2: So what he's trying to say in such a wild twisted way is, I'd rather take a 2-year deal because I can show my worth in 2 years as opposed to 3, and then I can make even more money quicker. The problem is nobody's really clamoring for Jonathan Kuminga. They turned down a 3-year $75 million contract. Instead, he signed a 2-year $12 million contract.
0: With a different team.
2: Yes.
0: With who? I don't
2: remember. The Minnesota Timberwolves.
0: Minnesota. All right, so that wasn't still on the table. When was that deal from Golden State pulled? It couldn't have still been on the table, and they took 12 over 75.
2: No, so at one point, there was a false report that they offered him the max contract, which he made it clear. That was with Chandler Parsons on the FanDuel Network. He said that deal was never there. Golden State offered us 3 for $75, but because he wasn't playing, Jonathan wasn't happy. He didn't want to stay in Golden State.
0: I remember it was all weird. I mean, the reality is it seems like they had to have pulled that offer and said, what were we thinking? 3 for $75, he essentially cost his client, with, you know, without taxes and stuff, $60-some million,
2: yes.
0: $63 million.
2: Yeah, and now he's has to try to prove it in Minnesota that he's worth that contract again.
0: Yeah, definitely, because I'd much rather have $12 million than a guaranteed 75. Yep. In his explanation, man, that is malpractice.
2: By the way, I cut like a minute and a half. He talked for like 2 minutes.
0: At one point,
2: he goes, "What do you think, Chandler?" He was the one being interviewed, right? Like Chandler
0: he was interviewing
2: Parsons.
0: Himself.
2: And he goes, what do you think, Chandler?
0: I remember, so you know how T.O. ended up in Philly? His agent, and that's the hit list. Thank you, Sean Robin. T.O.'s agent never faxed that he wanted to be a free agent.
2: Right.
0: So he was still under contract. That's why he was traded. Because the idea was he was going to be a free agent, and he was going to be able to go wherever he wanted to, and that was probably going to be the Eagles. He wanted to go to Philadelphia. But they couldn't do it. So that's when the Ravens then got involved, Ravens wanted to trade for him, and T.O. had to be like, no, no, no, no, no. So finally they were able to work out a deal. But his agent literally didn't send a fax to say, we want to be a free agent.
2: Yeah, come on, man. Like, you have, like, one job.
0: Bro, like, if you cost me tens of millions of dollars, we're going to have a major issue.
2: By the way, it's Jonathan freaking Kuminga. You know what I'm talking about? Like, he's, like,
0: 2 for $12 or 3 for $75. Do you know how life-changing that money is?
2: Yeah. 2 for $12 is still pretty good. I take it.
0: Like, yeah, but still. $75 million that you said no to. All right, coming up, God. Everything involving the Eagles, including their quarterback situation, where does Dave think this ends up? Does he have any idea? And then everything else with the roster. And the two international players, this is, like, what are they doing? Do they think that they're just going to be practice squatted? No problem. You got to give the Eagles the benefit of the doubt, but there are some weird things that are going on right now. So, Zingaro joins us coming up next. Don't go anywhere. It's Marks and Sal Chunas.
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3: Is Zach Wheeler back to form? I'm Sean Rodman, and Wheeler went six innings yesterday for the first time since July 21st. He only allowed one run with four hits and three walks. Wheeler spoke postgame on when it started to click for him yesterday. Well, yesterday he said it started to click for him in the fourth inning, and he's starting to feel a little bit better, but he's not there back yet. Phillies now sit five games behind the Braves in the division and are tied for the top wild card spot with the Cubs. The Phillies are back in action tonight in Arizona. Aaron Nola is scheduled to get the start for the Phillies, and first pitch is at 9:40. The Eagles have trimmed its roster down to 53 and kept all four quarterbacks. Some notable cuts for the Birds, though, was Carson Steele, Cam Latu, and Josh Wiru, as well as Uar Bernard. We'll keep you updated on if they return to the practice squad. The Union beat the Red Bulls on Saturday, 3-1, and now sit 1 point back of a playoff spot. Dave Zingaro joins the show next. Talk about the Eagles 53-man roster.
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0: All right, we're back. Marks and Sal Chunas, Dave Zingaro, NBC Sports Philadelphia, the Eagle Eye podcast he does with Rube, which is very, very good. He joins us coming up here in 5 minutes. Phils get the sweep.
2: Yes, they do.
0: How about that?
2: And Zach Wheeler and Christopher Sanchez look good. Honestly, they could have lost 1-0 both those games. I would have been all right with it, as long as I saw Sanchez and Wheeler pitch well.
0: Chris Sanchez looked great. Wheeler was okay. I worry that the product of yesterday was bad team.
2: Angels suck. Yeah,
0: right. Sanchez looked great.
2: Yeah,
0: he was back. So,
2: but Wheeler was still humming 95. He was hitting his spots a lot better.
0: His stuff looked good.
2: Look, he just. If this team does not have the Zach Wheeler that we know, even I'm talking like average Zach Wheeler. I'm not even saying elite Cy Young candidate Zach Wheeler. This team's got no shot. But if he can be that solid Zach Wheeler that's pitching in game two or game three, regardless of who your opponent is, if they're playing the Dodgers in the wild card round, you have a chance of winning because it's a best of three.
0: No doubt. I heard Shukri Wright yesterday on the Fanatic was saying that they should start Nola in front of Wheeler.
3: He did say that.
0: You were working yesterday.
3: I was working with him yesterday. He wanted Nola because he feels like Nola's been the hotter pitcher right now, and Wheeler was struggling the last couple of games. That was his reasoning.
0: So if the playoffs started yesterday, that's what he would have done.
2: Well, and Sanfilippo last week. If the playoffs started today, he'd go Lizardo game one. So We've reached that point of sports content. The if the playoffs started today content, right? Oh, Brian De La Cruz would be my right fielder if the playoffs started today.
0: We need the NFL regular season to open.
2: So bad, man.
0: So bad. This last month of Phillies baseball is going to be excruciating.
2: I love Shukri, but like Zach Wheeler, he might have to pick up the ball left-handed before I put Aaron Nola ahead of him.
0: Yeah, well, I mean,
2: all due respect.
0: I guess if he was struggling that bad, then yeah, maybe he would pitch his way out of the rotation. But right now, I'm not. And by the way, Cy Nola goes tonight in Arizona.
2: Let's go.
0: So let's see what he does there. Let's get to our Twitter poll, which is always up thanks to Dr. Avidan Appel of Iron Mountain Men's Health. That's correct. Strong for four straight hours. Thank you to Dr. Appel for that. And it involves the mustache of Connor Thomas or Wade Meckler of the Angels.
2: Of course, household name, Wade Meckler.
0: The dude that he dove into the stands for a game-saving home run until Sosa hit a home run. A grand slam two batters later.
2: Let me ask this question. Do you think there are more people in Philadelphia that know who Connor Thomas is than people in Anaheim that know who Wade Meckler is?
0: No, but it's close.
2: I think there might be more people that know Connor than Wade Meckler.
0: And we put the picture up on, you can vote at 975 The Fanatic on YouTube, on Twitter, but we can do it on YouTube too. I think the more appropriate question would have been, who looks like more of a perv? Wade Meckler or Connor?
2: Oh, that question's Connor.
3: Yeah, definitely Connor there.
0: You showed me a picture from, when it was it?
2: It was from the Super Bowl. When the Eagles won the Super Bowl, one of my best friends, Alex, his wife, Em, always brings a Polaroid camera around and captures moments. They have a beautiful book like of their kids' pictures. Good for them for doing that kind of stuff. I can't carry that thing around all the time. But she took a picture of me and Connor with all the Coronas we were drinking. And Connor's mustache, it looked like it was fake. That's how thick it was. And I was like, oh, dude, you got to get... I told him so many times to shave that thing.
0: Yeah, I've only seen him with the cop-style mustache. I didn't see him with the... He has almost like... Not a handlebar, but it's like... I wish he made it a handlebar. It would make it look better. He just has this weird... It's a big, huge mustache. He can grow a mustache for sure.
2: He can, yeah.
0: But yeah, it was weird.
2: By the way, Meckler only has 8,000 followers on Instagram, and he's a Major League Baseball player.
0: How many does Connor have?
2: I don't know how many he has on Instagram, but people listen to the show every single day.
0: Yeah, but it might be Connor.
2: I think there might be more people in Philadelphia that know who Connor Thomas is than people in Anaheim know Wade Meckler.
3: Connor only has 2,205 followers on Instagram.
0: All right. But like Andrew had said, he is on the radio every day.
2: Yeah.
0: And Meckler, you know, he did save a home
2: run.
0: Is
2: Wade Meckler the producer of one of the better midday shows in an area?
0: No.
2: I don't think so.
0: Nope.
2: Connor is.
0: And he's locked on Phillies. I mean, what are we talking about?
2: That's right.
0: Here?
2: The locked on network. We didn't take that into account. That's its own separate entity.
0: That's an easy answer then. It's an easy answer. By the way, if you want to reach out to our Davis Honda text line, you can feel the Davis difference at Davis Honda in Burlington. It's 610-632-0975. That's the text line. Leave your name and location. And then with the voice memos, we already got some voice memos today. 610-632-0975.
2: Yeah, catfishing voice memos.
0: Yes. Yes, has Dave Zangaro ever been catfish? Is he in the Zoom right now there, Robin? He is? All right, so I came in this morning early. It's not a complicated intro.
2: Okay.
0: But I did give an intro for Dave Zangaro. It's what we've heard many times live, but go ahead and hit it there. You can fade out. This is the longer version. Dave Zangaro. I don't really get much past that. Dave Zangaro joins us. NBC Sports Philadelphia Eagle Eye podcast.
2: You're in the little studio by Burn yourself,
0: tunnel. Yes.
2: Just saying, so, Dave Zangaro.
0: But I hit the hook. Listen, Dave, it just takes a while to get to it.
2: Dave Zangaro.
0: No, that's why I like the short one.
2: Here.
0: It's coming, Dave. I swear. Here it comes.
2: MMR's gonna be calling soon.
0: Dave. Woo!
2: Oh yeah. Sorry I didn't come in early enough for you.
0: I'm sorry, Dave. I'm sorry to do that to you every time. What's up, buddy?
16: What's going on, guys? I like it. I like the I like to see the progress that song has made over the last few months.
0: It's amazing. Like our relationship, we're developing our relationship. You're getting intros to the show. It's fantastic.
2: That means you made it, Dave. That's the official made it moment for you.
16: I made the roster here.
0: Why? Well,
2: yeah, you and Deshaun Love.
0: I saw you holding a microphone behind somebody. I only remember now. I watched so much post game footage because, you know, what a great game it was on Friday night. But I saw you down there, preseason game number 3. I think it's safe to say that no job was won or lost. I don't think a job was won or lost in any of these preseason games this year.
16: Yeah, and that's sometimes important to remember because everyone sees the preseason games, but the practices matter more. There's more practices. The joint practices matter more. So I think that's important to remember, like, not only for players, you know, I know everyone loved watching Carson Steele in the preseason, not only players who perform well, but players who don't perform well, you know, like it goes both ways here. So when we're talking about, yeah, like, I don't know, Andy Dalton wasn't great in the preseason. Yeah, but maybe they liked him more in practice, or like this guy wasn't great in the preseason. Maybe they liked him more in practice. So

0: training camp. And to be honest, it's still a little confusing to me right now. Keeping four quarterbacks to me just doesn't make sense. Like going into the season with four quarterbacks on the roster is just not a great allocation of resources. Maybe they were hoping one of either Andy Dalton or Tanner McKee would really separate themselves throughout the summer, and that hasn't happened. If I had to pick one of those guys to keep, it would be Tanner McKee. I think he just has the better arm right now, but I also understand Andy Dalton probably knows his offense better. He doesn't have the arm that Tanner McKee has, but I guess he's on time and he does some of those things well. It's a weird situation. It kind of feels like, maybe they want to trade one of those guys. The league was kind of making them call their bluff a little bit, and they did. They kept four quarterbacks for now. I am still not of the belief that they're going to go into the season with all four of these guys on the roster. So, and that's another important thing to remember. We talk about this roster. Some people call it the final 53-man roster. It's the opposite of that. It is the initial 53-man roster. It's going to change probably by this afternoon. Like this is not a final roster by any means.
1: But of course, Dave, keeping four quarterbacks means somebody has to be cut or waived. And there's the two international players that we've all been keeping a close eye on, Uwar Bernard and Josh Weiruw. They both hit waivers, and we'll see. Do you believe the Eagles have an understanding that they will clear waivers and they'll make the practice squad? Because that's a pretty risky move to keep a fourth quarterback that's probably never going to play.
0: Yeah, and that's a big part of when we talk about the 53-man roster, it's a big part of the evaluation is which players can we get to the practice squad? Because especially within when the rules changed and the practice squad is now just basically an extension of the active roster. It used to be a place for players to develop, guys to kind of learn how to play the game, but now it's like it's an extension of your roster. You have these elevations each week. Howie Roseman's done a really good job of keeping that as an extension of the 53. So, a big part of this is figuring out who can get through waivers. So we'll see how they do with that. I think there is some risk, even though these guys haven't played football before. Uwar Bernard is a high profile story, and Weiruw flashed more in the preseason. So it's a calculated risk for sure because they've invested a lot of time and effort into these two players, and I think we've seen little flashes from them in the preseason. They're still a really long way away from playing a football game, but
1: Yeah, but if you're a
0: there's
1: team like the
0: depth.
1: Dolphins, like you're gonna suck, right? Like you're gonna stink. You're actually tanking. Why wouldn't you, if you're the Dolphins or a team like Cleveland, go, yeah, we're not gonna win anything, so let's try to find somebody that we can have for a couple years. Like, why wouldn't a team pick one of those guys up just to see what they got in them?
0: Yeah, it's a good question. To that point, though, some of those teams are bad for a reason. They don't think that far ahead. The Eagles typically are like, I've seen them use back end of the roster as a developmental area because you have that practice squad as an extension of the roster. So I was a little surprised both of those two guys are off the team. But I do want to zoom out for just one second and give some context here because we live in our little Eagles bubble, me especially. I'm very guilty of this. I'm like, I care who the sixth cornerback is. Ultimately, like when we're talking about the season, does this stuff like matter for wins and losses? Not really. I mean, the team is the team. Their star players are their star players. But we have seen Howie Roseman be really good about kind of winning on the fringe of the roster. And I have some questions about the way this all came together.
1: Yeah, it's strange because the Eagles are so good, and I think everybody admits one of the better franchises, if not the best franchise in the NFL. And this isn't just a couple of years. This is for a long period of time. However, Mekhi Lemon, first-round draft pick, does not look good. Eli Stower, second-round draft pick, does not look good. They cut all their seventh-round draft picks, and then you have whatever's going on here. So I don't know. It's been a weird offseason for the Eagles, Dave.
0: Yeah, I agree. And look, with the draft picks, we got to give them some grace, I think. And especially Mekhi Lemon, he missed so much time. And I think, especially with Mekhi Lemon, obviously that was not a good preseason performance. That was
1: No.
0: pretty bad. But I will say, like, his strength is probably going to be finding some space in the middle of the field when the Eagles have their other players out there with him. His strength was never going to be, hey, gain some separation on this cornerback in a one-on-one situation. Now you can kind of ding the Eagles for drafting a player where that's not his strength, but That's the case with Lemon. So I want to see him with the full offense.
1: Yeah, and I'm fine. It may take him, what do you think?

0: couple games, maybe half the season, where you see him comfortable and kind of finding his role with the team. Until then, what does the wide receiver rotation look like? Is this really you go with the hot hand outside of your top two guys?
1: No, I think Lemon's going to play. I think they're going to try to get him onto the field as their slot receiver, which is like that's where he makes sense. That's where he played at USC. I think that's going to be the best way to utilize him. Now, if he doesn't work, and if they're in week two and they're like, we can't play this kid anymore, they'll make a change. They're not going to lose games because they're so hell bent on getting the rookie out there. But I thought it was very telling when he came back from that hamstring injury. They wasted no time. I mean, they put him out there with the first team offense because they knew he needed reps. They knew he needed to get ready for the season because that's how they plan on using him. So it's going to be Devontae Smith and Dontavian Wicks outside, Mekhi Lemon in the slot. If that really doesn't work, then maybe that's the part of the reason that they keep Elijah Moore as the sixth receiver, because I think he makes the most sense as the next slot receiver in the rotation.
0: Dave, you know how the old saying goes, the first 4 weeks of the season are just the continuation of the preseason at this point because nobody plays anymore. How quick do you think the Eagles would be to pivot to what has worked in the past if things aren't working early on? Because you play the Commanders and Titans, two games you should win. But if the offense isn't clicking, you got Bears, Rams, weeks 3 and 4, which are huge conference matchups, especially when it comes to seeding.
1: Yeah, it's, to me, it's one of the more fascinating stories under the surface all year, and not just from the first 4 weeks, but look, there's a lot of pressure on Nick Sirianni, and ultimately, he's an offensive coach, and I know he's taken a step back from the offense, but that's where he came up in this league. He was a receivers coach. He was an offensive coordinator. He's shown a lot of humility in his time as the Eagles head coach, taking a step back. He took a big step back this year for Sean Mannion. So I think they really have to give Mannion a long runway here. So I'm not talking about the first 4 weeks, but like, let's say over the course of a season, the offense isn't working. Nick Sirianni is coaching for his future. I think anyone in that situation would want to take control and be in charge of their own destiny. Like, I wouldn't blame him at that point. So maybe that it never comes to that. I think this offense has a lot of potential. Mm-hmm. I'm fascinated to see Jalen Hurts in this offense for a full season. But in the back of my mind is the thought of, like, what happens if it doesn't go well? How does Nick Sirianni handle it? If you're an Eagles fan, you hope you don't see that this year, but it is in the back of my mind.
0: Yeah, you might. Dave Zingaro, NBC Sports Philadelphia. You see him on all the Bird shows and also the Eagle Eye podcast, which is very popular. And I check it out all the time, Dave. So great job with that. All right, so a couple quick hitters here. Who's your punt returner? I know Britton Covey was released with the practice squad. Like you said, it's just a deeper roster because you can bring guys up. Do you think Covey is the punt returner in the first game?
1: Yeah, it could be Covey. So we have to see, like, who makes sense as the elevations. You're limited. You can only elevate two guys. Right. So Covey is a possibility. Mekhi Lemon is a possibility. I know he muffed that one in the preseason game, kind of a weird bouncer, but they've been getting him some work there. And especially if they're like, man, this guy might not contribute a ton early offensively, I think they wouldn't hesitate to put him back there. So those are probably the top two options right now.
0: Does Jake Elliott have a job no matter what this year? Right?
1: Like, yeah.
0: So, I mean, they haven't challenged him. They haven't brought in anybody. They've been very, very loyal to him. If his name was Jake Smith, I don't think they're acting the same way. I come from a day when Andy Reid, the Eagles special teams was a strength of the team, not just there. Feels like the Eagles special teams are just there right now, not a strength.
1: Yeah, I mean, I think they've been fairly good under Michael Clay throughout the time of Sirianni's tenure here. They used to really invest roster spots in purely special teams players. You think back to like the Chris Maragoses and Brian Braemans, like guys like that.
0: Yeah.
1: They don't really do that as much anymore. They have a few guys. Like, even think about like Cam Latu, to me, was one who would really make a lot of sense to keep on the roster as a special teamer, and they didn't do that. So I think they're going to be kind of an average special teams unit. I think they've been pretty good given the talent they've had there. With Jake Elliott, though, I mean, they signaled it with his contract and then reworking that contract that he was going to be their kicker. Now, if we get into week 6 and he stinks, yeah, they're not going to tank a season because the kicker isn't good. They'll find a new kicker at that point. But, I think they probably looked at this and thought it's better to have a confident kicker going into the season than trying to push him. He's going to be their guy.
0: All right, Dave, this might be the biggest question of the day. Is Brandon Graham officially retired?
1: Look, there's not a spot for him, and we all love BG, but the more we got into this camp, and look, Jonathan Greenard is on the active roster, which is a big deal. They didn't put him on the PUP, which would have kept him out for 4 weeks. So that signals that they think he's back within that first month, if not week one. Jalix Hunt appears ready for like super stardom based on this summer. Nolan Smith is still really solid. And then the two veterans they brought in, Arnold Ebiketie and AJ Epenesa, look like they can play. So it's a weird situation because we all love BG. We know he wants to play, but based on the roster as is, like they just don't really need him right now. So maybe that changes. I don't know. We all love BG. I think he could help them. I think he's still a good player, but it would be such a limited role, and they're not really at need at the position.
0: Yeah, they might go call to the bullpen if there's an injury. PG's going to be waiting. Just like last.
2: He wouldn't sign anywhere else at this point, right?
1: No,
2: just,
1: no,
2: you know,
1: yeah,
2: do you need me, yes or no, Howie?
0: Well, Dave, listen, man, enjoy your time before the official start of the regular season. Dave Zingaro, everybody, hit it there, Robin. We got the outro for you that he's not ready for. Thank you very much. Dave, thanks, buddy. We always appreciate you.
1: Dun, dun, dun. All right, take care.
0: There it is. It's just the instrumental. There's no more singing.
2: Oh, but I like the singing. Dave Zingaro.
0: My headphones left ear went out during the interview.
2: Yeah, well, you got the headphones that they provide us, right?
0: Correct, because every time I've ever brought my own headphones into the studio, they get stolen. Because I'll leave them one day, and someone messes with them and break them or steal them.
2: Oh, that's why you don't accidentally leave them. That's why I put them in my backpack.
0: I know, but sometimes that happens, right? Like, I'm not perfect.
2: So, my headphones, Martin Strayer, who's a local guy, big in the music scene, he's a big listener to The Fanatic, and this is, like, almost probably 10 years ago now, because I was producing Jason and Harry at the time.
0: Well, send me Martin, send me some.
2: Yeah, he sent me these headphones, and they're great, even though they're falling apart, but they work great. Both my ears still work.
0: Mine did right up until literally like Zingaro killed him. Damn it, Dave. Now I got to find other headphones. See, because you can't do one ear. Totally throws you off. All right, cup it up. And by the way, Jake Elliott, he would be on the hot seat for me.
2: He should not have been so comfortable in camp.
0: No, and we can talk about it on the other side. We also, GP, if you want to hang on, we'll get to you on the Phillies as well. But Eagles and Cowboys, this is going to be the talk. It's going to be the talk of, so are the Eagles an 11-win team? Are they a 12-win team? Are we sure they're winning the NFC East? Cowboys are coming on strong. They have a new defensive coordinator. I actually think their head coach is pretty good. Schottenheimer's kind of like a reasonable, I don't know, like a modern-day offensive Wade Phillips.
2: Yeah,
0: he's a solid head coach.
2: And he's a good rowdy guy. Like, he's good at getting the locker room going. He's a guy to keep an eye on. You know, remember, they had the tragic passing of one of their players last year. The way he handled that locker room during all that, his speech afterward, you're like, wow, this guy, a Cowboy fan? This guy owns that room. No, I don't want them to be good, but they might be this year.
0: All right, we'll talk about that coming up. 610-632-0975. It is Mark Salchunas. Don't go anywhere.
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4: The Eagles keep four quarterbacks. I'm Sean Rodman, and the initial 53-man roster is officially released, and all four quarterbacks made the team. The question is, who will be quarterback two? NBC Sports Philadelphia's Dame Zangaro just joined us, and he mentioned this on the quarterback situation.
1: Keeping four quarterbacks, to me, just doesn't make sense. Like, maybe they were hoping one of either Andy Dalton or Tanner McKee would really separate themselves throughout the summer, and that hasn't happened. If I had to pick one of those guys to keep, it would be Tanner McKee.
4: We'll see what happens with the quarterback two situation. The Eagles had a few notable cuts as well, including Carson Steele, Gabe Hall, Uwar Bernard, and Josh Weiru. We'll keep you updated on if they return to the practice squad. Zach Wheeler looked back to his normal self yesterday. He went six innings for the first time since July 21st. He only allowed one run with four hits and three walks. Phils are back in action in Arizona tonight. Aaron Nola is scheduled to get the start for the Phils. First pitch is at 9:40, and the Phils currently sit as tied with the Cubs at the top wild card spot, although the Cubs do have the tiebreaker. The Union beat the Red Bulls on Saturday 3-1 and now sit 1 point back of a playoff spot. And this update's been brought to you by Mattress Firm. 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I'm Sean Rodman on the home of the Sixers, Flyers, and Union, 97.5 The Fanatic and The Fanatic app.
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2: 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Lots of way to get a hold of the show. David's on the text line, 610-632-0975. 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
0: They've been a part of the action all morning today.
2: Have they been?
0: YouTube chat, as you can imagine.
2: I can imagine. And it's just not live because you can obviously go back. And this is when I typically will watch the show, is when I'm doing dishes, depending on what's going on in the sports world. With the Phillies West Coast, I was able to watch some of the show while I'm doing dishes after dinner. So, so we appreciate everybody out there, the Fanatic app, but of course, the good old-fashioned radio, Andrew Salchunas. 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
2: That's where I typically listen. You too on www.youtube.com. That's where Andrew gets all his music. All right, so well, listen, I want to take this call, and then we want to get back into some Eagle stuff. GP's calling from South Philly. GP, good morning.
24: Good morning, guys.
2: What up?
24: Hey, listen, I know we all like him, but I'm calling this morning to call out Mike Trout. Like, what is he doing still with the Angels? Like, he's seen at more Eagles games than people see him actually play baseball.
2: Yep.
24: That team hasn't competed for playoffs, even with Ohtani.
2: Nope.
24: Like, all his games start after 10 o'clock at night. Like, even the local people, his family and friends, no one sees him play.
2: Nope.
24: He's like one of the greatest players ever to play baseball, well, and no one's ever seen him play. I don't get it. And what's his competitive nature?
0: Well, he might not have it. Like, let's be honest. He just might not have it.
2: So
24: I'm calling him out on it.
2: Well, GP, there's a couple things here. And for a long time, I've always thought, because this is what happened. People are like, oh, trade for Mike Trout. He'll come and he'll save the day. Mike Trout's never given anybody any indication that he wants to play anywhere other than in Anaheim.
24: Yeah, I wasn't specifically talking Phillies. Anybody contend for a playoff? They don't even contend for their playoffs. Their whole season.
2: I know. I don't know how you continue to play and not say,
1: enough is enough. I need to play for a team that has to win.
2: He's comfortable.
24: Now, especially that talent level.
1: Maybe.
24: And again, he's robbing fans across the country. No one sees him play.
1: Well, he never wanted to be the face of Major League Baseball. Thanks, GP. Right? Like, wasn't it the whole thing where he's very comfortable playing the game, but not... Bryce Harper has made it a point of his career to be, hey, I'm one of the stars in Major League Baseball.
2: The greatest showman.
1: Yeah,
2: all that kind
1: so
2: of stuff.
1: He does that. Mike Trout, maybe he's just not comfortable doing it. Maybe it's not something he wants to do. I think it's just something he doesn't want to do. He's very comfortable out there. I will add this because I heard Michael Felger up at our sister station, the Sports Hub in Boston. He was talking around the trade deadline because there were some people that were saying, why not make a play for Mike Trout?
2: Right.
1: And he had said that he heard that Mike Trout's wife doesn't want to leave Southern California and wants to live there. So at some point does Mike Trout say, hey, how old is Mike Trout right now?
2: He's 35.
1: Yeah, like at what point does it become, I have to go try to win something. I have never won a playoff game before. I don't know if that's going to happen. Because at some point, you would just feel like your competitive nature says, listen, honey, I know you want to stay here, but I'm going to get traded to here, and this is what I'm going to do. And you're going to have to come back, or you're going to live out here, and I'm going to commute back and forth. At some point, like, you have to allow me to do that.
2: When does that happen? Not for another 3 years, because here's why. He still has 1, 2, 3, 4 seasons of $37 million per. And it's not like, I know he's having a decent year this year, but it's not Mike Trout of old. And Mike Trout is more known as the injured Mike Trout than this guy's the second coming of Mickey Mantle at this point.
1: No, I agree with you. Honestly, to me, it feels like that he's comfortable playing out his career with the Angels.
2: Yeah.
1: That he'll play his entire career with the Angels. He'll go into the Hall of Fame as an Angel. He'll have his number retired as an Angel. And he doesn't really have a lot of urgency to do anything else.
2: I don't think he signs another contract.
1: He may not.
2: Why would, like,
1: unless they became good, that would be the perfect poetic justice as the Angels get good when he's leaving.
2: I mean, he's not Anthony Rendon, where Anthony Rendon also signed with the Angels, got the big contract, and didn't care about baseball. I think Mike Trout cares about baseball. I think he wants to play baseball. But it feels kind of like, yeah, this is my job.
1: Players have different priorities.
2: Yeah.
1: And if it means uprooting maybe he likes the lifestyle of playing completely anonymously for the most part.
2: Yes.
1: In Southern California.
2: Because he is anonymous, especially the last half of a decade where he's been hurt and they've been irrelevant. The only relevancy they had is his name and Shohei Ohtani's name. But they weren't winning.
1: If you think about this, if you're an Eagles coach, you probably get harassed more than Mike Trout does.
2: Absolutely.
1: And I'm not even talking about Nick Sirianni.
2: No.
1: If you're a backup Eagles player.
2: Kevin Petullo's house got egged.
1: Yeah. Yeah.
2: I know it was two idiots, but yeah, Kevin Petullo's house got egged.
1: No, but we're insane.
2: Joe Santoliquido's neighbor's house got destroyed because he wrote an article about Carson Wentz and they had the wrong address. Like, of course it's different here.
1: Yeah. And think about it. Mike Trout comes to a Northeast city, comes to Philly, and we're like, yeah, Mike, you're the best. Welcome home. And he's not good and he's injured.
2: It goes 0-3 and it's boo, you suck.
1: Right. So, I mean, he's got a lot to lose by... I think that's why he doesn't come to Philadelphia. Maybe if they win, I just don't think he's coming. I don't think he wants to play here. I never thought he wanted to play here. He likes to be a fan. He likes to be an Eagle fan and come home whenever he wants. I've never held it against him. I do look at it from a competitive nature of being interesting because I wouldn't be able to do it. I would have to play for a team. I couldn't play my entire career for a bad organization.
2: For a team that
1: a team didn't win.
2: And they're not going to win anything. I mean, they traded away any of the assets they had remaining this year. Like, they're rinse and repeat.
1: It's the same thing they've been doing for however.
2: They're going to rebuild again. The problem is they have a contract locked up of 4 years, $37 million a year, and he's fine with it. He's just like, all right, I'll go out there. I'll go 1-for-3 and a walk, and I'll get my standing ovation every time I play. And every time I go to Philadelphia, I'll get all my family and friends a bunch of tickets, and they'll show up. And
1: we'll love him, and he'll go to Eagles games, and we'll talk about he's the best.
2: Yeah.
1: And it's good.
2: But I think we're getting more and more of those calls recently from GP. And he said, I don't even care if it's Philadelphia. It's just any team.
1: That was interesting.
2: Yeah.
1: That was interesting.
2: Because it's reached that point.
1: You're right. That's interesting that people are like, well, how the hell does he not want to play in a competitive environment?
2: Like, even if he
1: not
2: went to the Dodgers. Playoff race?
1: He could.
2: Could he go to the Dodgers?
1: But then he doesn't finish his career with the Angels. Yeah. All Mike Trout has needed to do is tell the Angels to trade me. They would have gladly traded him. I believe that.
2: Yeah, because you get off that contract, you get a boatload of, you know, prospects.
1: I guess. I just looked up Jake Elliott's stats during the break.
2: Oh, he's the worst kicker in the league, man. So, that has stayed on a roster.
1: But like when Jake Elliott, by the way, he's the best kicker in franchise history. He's a big reason why they won a Super Bowl back in 2017. Jake Elliott's been great. He hasn't been great the last 2 years.
2: Right.
1: And as the kicking position has evolved, hitting a 55-yard field goal doesn't matter anymore. Right? Like, if you can hit a 55-yarder, you have to be able to hit a 55-yard
2: field goal. Yeah, Brandon Aubrey's making 60-plus.
1: 60, 70.
2: Harrison Butker, didn't he? It was like, what, 68 yards the other day?
1: Yeah.
2: But it was preseason, so it doesn't count. Yeah, the kid from Jacksonville last year that made a 70-yarder.
1: Well, it's annoying what they do with the kicks now. I hate it.
2: Well, yeah, because one first down, you're in field goal range after a touchback.
1: No,
2: pretty
1: it sucks.
2: Much.
1: No, the fact if you can, and it's what and what it's been pointed to is they give the balls to the kickers so they can rub them down,
2: yep.
1: And it makes them easier to kick.
2: Yeah, the kicking ball. It's not. It used to be 2 years ago. Literally, we're going back 2 years. Last year was the first year for it, where you did not touch the football until the day of the game. Like it was what, like 2 hours before kickoff was the first time you were able to touch the ball. Now you're able to massage it and do whatever the hell you want to it throughout the course of the week. And once the football is beaten up a little bit, it flies even more. Yep. And when you're in a dome like Brandon Aubrey, you get to massage the football and you get to play inside. Of course he's going to hit 70-yard field goals.
1: Well, and he does. Last 2 years, 50 yards plus for Elliott. He's 5 of 15. 4 of 8 last year, 1 of 7 the year before. Sorry, that's not good enough.
2: No, he should not be on the roster. Like, he honestly, period. It's not even he should have been brought in, that competition should have been brought in. The way Jake Elliott has kicked in the NFL for two straight seasons. So now it's a sample size of two straight years. He should not be on an NFL roster. Now, look, I could sit here and say he stinks, and then this year he has a resurgence, and then the Eagles go, see, we always believed in Jake. Great. I'm glad that you always believed in Jake. But for the fact of the matter is, the guy has sucked the last 2 years. And even though that offense, John, was putrid last year, he missed an extra point in that playoff game against the 49ers. If
1: yeah.
2: he makes that extra point, they were in field goal range on that final drive. And I'm not saying he would have made the kick because he's been that bad, but instead of going for a touchdown because you were down 20-16, if they're down 3, they're kicking a field goal, they could have gone to overtime. Who knows
1: changes
2: what happens.
1: Everything. Yeah, no, you're right.
2: And we're talking about the team that at least won a playoff game. Instead, we're talking about the team that looked horrible the entire second half of the year. They traded A.J. Brown, and yet this guy's still here.
1: 20-27 last year, 28-36 the year before. Now, like he was really, really good. He's one of the best kickers in the league for a little while. But like at least with me, man, you got to be willing to move on, even if he's a guy that's been a part of two championships. And I understand that, and that's important to the Eagles, and it should be. I appreciate that about them. I look around. You can shake a tree and get a guy more productive than Jake Elliott.
2: Yeah. I mean, a lot of these guys, kickers are going undrafted.
1: Dime a dozen.
2: Point.
1: Dime a dozen.
2: It's like relievers in baseball. Sometimes they're really, really good for 2-3 years, and then they just suck. They're done.
1: All right, coming back, we'll pay off the Eagles-Cowboys conversation. Also, Zach Wheeler spoke post-game. He went 6 innings for the first time since July. He looked all right yesterday.
2: Wow.
1: We'll talk about it. We'll hear from Zach Wheeler coming up after this. It is Mark Salchunas, 97.5.
2: Oh, college football. It returned this past weekend. Week 0 was awesome. Watching UNC in Dublin with the upset win with all the bad weather that they were dealing with. But UNC takes down TCU. TCU was 10 points favorites in that game. But UNC got the win. So as the season starts, you could still make some predictions. Who makes the playoffs? Who wins their conference? Who takes home the natty? On Kalshi, America's number one prediction market platform, they let you trade those predictions in a live market. UNC last year was one win shy of being bowl eligible. They already had an upset win in week one. Can they reach 6 wins and be bowl eligible this year? $100 trade would pay out $208. You think if they won week one, that means they can get to 7 wins? Well, a 41% probability of that. 7 wins for UNC. $100 trade would pay out $246. My Owls start this upcoming week in the big matchup with Penn State week two, but they take on Rhode Island. 80% chance to win, so not that big of a payout. But do they cover? If Temple wins by at least 11 points, which is trading at 52% probability. A $100 trade will pay out $193. 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
1: All right, we're back. It's one headphone ear, Marks, in Salchunas.
2: Well, that's how you used to do it when you were a producer, right?
1: What do you mean?
2: I don't know. When I produced, I always had one ear on because that's when we didn't have call screeners. We were doing everything ourselves.
1: I was always
2: a right ear on, left ear off, as I'm doing it now for our YouTube audience.
1: Because you're picking up the phone you're picking up with your left hand.
2: Yeah. So I got used to it. I used to wear my headphones like this all the time. But now, Sean Rodman has associate producers that he can say, pick up the phone.
1: Right.
34: Hey, I gotta do it on the weekend, although it doesn't even ring in here. You don't hear it at all.
6: anymore.
1: Well, that's a problem.
2: Yeah, because we used to have the ringer.
6: I have to basically keep one eye on the board.
1: Well,
6: on
1: you
6: the
1: can
6: weekends.
1: You know you can manually turn that on and turn it off.
6: I'm sure I can.
1: Oh, well, that might be easier than just keeping an eye on a phone.
6: It definitely would be easier. I haven't figured it out how to do that through the whole system.
2: You go to the settings tab, I would imagine.
6: Look at me,
2: Mr. Technology over here.
1: Yeah, but I mean, unplugged. Think about it. He called some. Was it in the mail? You got something and you called it.
2: Yeah, dude.
1: And it was a fake Pico company, and you gave your credit card information.
6: Oh, yeah, I froze the card somehow.
1: You gave it right up.
6: Through.
1: You gave it right up. They're like, were you afraid they're going to yell at you if you didn't give the credit card number? What?
6: No, I mean, I went on the phone. I was on the phone with the guy probably for like 10 minutes, just trying to go back and forth to see if he was real or not. And
1: about
6: what? Because I didn't.
2: What, did you ask him what he was wearing?
6: Yeah, like, I asked him what he was wearing.
1: What
6: you know?
1: Were they selling you?
6: It was like the yearly bill for, like, you know, you started up your account, you have to pay this fee or whatever.
1: So that's all it takes?
6: That's all it took.
2: That's awesome. If you want to know how to scam Rodman.
6: Oh, now I know. You got to find a different way now.
2: By the way, Noel on our YouTube chat called me hard-headed, and he's right. I did not think why Jake Elliott's still on the team. They had him purposely miss the kicks last year so that Kevin Petullo could be fired.
1: Oh.
2: You guys are on to something here.
1: Well, he's still on the team because they've a number of times now reworked the contract to where they would have a huge dead cap hit if he's not there.
2: Yeah, they made him one of the highest paid kickers at one point.
1: Guess what? That's fine. And I hope he comes out this year and he's 27-31 and he's kicking 50-yard field goals.
2: That'd be great.
1: That'd be great. He hasn't done that. And all I'm saying is that I can appreciate a guy for everything he's brought to the Eagles. But especially a sport like the NFL where it's as cutthroat as they come, they don't have guaranteed contracts,
2: yep.
1: And a position that is cutthroat as they come. Because when kickers are cooked, they're cooked. I'm not telling you Jake Elliott's cooked, but he was not one of the better kickers in the NFL
2: last
1: year. Dude,
2: you said it last segment. 1 of 7 from 50-plus in 2024, and they go, just a down year. We'll bring him back. Okay. Then he goes 4 of 8. Like, that's... That alone should be, all right, this is back-to-back years where he's not making, at this point, chip shot 50-yarders, because that's just the way that it is in the NFL. And they just, they kept him.
1: Now, he's really good from 40-plus and then everything else. He's
2: great.
1: Near perfect with doing that. He missed one extra point last year, I know I saw when I was looking. So, just, listen, something to monitor with the Eagles, because if he's doing what he did last year, they got to consider making a move.
2: Yeah, that'd be 3 straight years of it.
1: Right.
2: It's
1: all right.
2: Good.
1: Well, there you go. Connor's going to join us. Connor Thomas of the Creepy Mustache Club and the Midday Show is going to join us coming up next.
2: The Midday Show second billing to the Creepy Mustache Crew.
1: Well, listen, he's the Creepy Mustache Crew vice president behind the Angels player.
2: Yes.
1: All right. So check it out. Eagles and Cowboys. Now, how close do you think the Eagles and the Cowboys are this year? For the NFC.
2: I think it's coming down to the wire. Like week 17, week 18 is when the Eagles, I picked them to win the division, is when they'll win it. Last year, I felt so comfortable saying that the last 2 weeks of the season for the NFC East won't matter. And that's pretty much how it played out. The year prior, I was shocked with what the Commanders were able to do. This year, I'm not worried about the Commanders. This year, I'm not worried about the Giants. This year, I am worried about the Cowboys making this dicey come the end of the season. Like week 18, we're talking. They're going to be a really good football team. Their offense is stacked, and I understand Dak is Dak, and he's going to come up small in a big game. Like, if it does come down to week 18, I expect Dak Prescott to come up small, the Eagles to win, Jalen Hurts not too, you know, the moment's never too big for him. They win the game, and they win the NFC East. But weeks 1 through 17, where there's not as much pressure, I imagine Dak's going to play really well with that offense. They have a lot of weapons on that team. And the defense, if they go from one of the worst defenses in the league to middle of the pack, which is what we were saying about who? The Eagles just 2 years ago. Now, Vic Fangio made them the number one defense, but if the Cowboys go from one of the bottom-tier defenses to a mid-tier defense, that team's going to be dangerous. They were losing games when they still scored 33 points.
1: Yeah, you're
2: That's
1: right.
2: How bad the defense was last year. It's not going to be that bad.
1: Yeah, and this isn't playoff, oh my God, they're going to win the Super Bowl, Cowboys.
2: Right,
1: this is,
2: right.
1: Can they win enough games to win the division? Now, you have Andrew, who's now a Cowboy fan,
2: Sean
1: Rodman.
2: I hate the stadiums, and I love the Cowboys.
1: Hates the stadiums, loves the Cowboys.
2: You got me.
6: Well, I mean, in our fanatic fantasy football draft last night, I took Dak Prescott as well.
2: Oh, so. Did you?
1: I'm okay with that.
6: All right. I don't know if I was going to be called a Cowboy.
1: Are you okay for taking Cowboys on your fantasy team?
2: I used to not do it, and then money started getting involved. Yes. As I got older.
1: So here's the rule.
2: I'm drafting the best team I could possibly draft.
1: Here's the rule of thumb. Ready? If it's a similar player as far as you're considering drafting, like I like both players almost equally, then you take the non-Cowboy.
2: Correct.
1: Not even close. Take the non-Cowboy, you take the non-Giant, you take the non-Commander, you take everybody else. If the player is clearly a better player and is a Cowboy or a Giant, you take the Cowboy or the Giant. I've done it many times.
2: Yeah.
1: It doesn't make me a Cowboy fan or a Giant fan, but if again, if it's similar, I go with the non-NFC East team.
2: But, Sean, you have to admit that you will be rooting for success for Dak Prescott because if there's money involved... One of the biggest lies... John, I have an incredible moment from my time here at the Fanatic. We had a guy that called in. Jamie and I were doing the show together. And this guy calls in and goes, hey, I have a 7-leg parlay, and the one game I need is the Eagles to lose for his 7-game parlay to hit. And I go, wait, you bet against the Eagles? He goes, well, if they win, I'm happy.
1: This is Jamie Lynch?
2: No, there's a guy that called in to Jamie and I.
1: Oh.
2: If they win, I'm happy, but if they lose, at least I get my money. It was like a $10,000 parlay.
1: Oh, that's an easy.
2: I was like, dude, you're lying to yourself. And the next day, the Eagles won. He called in the next day. He goes, yeah, you guys were right. I was upset they won yesterday.
1: Yeah, it's one thing if it's the Super Bowl, but now the Eagles have 2 Super Bowls. I probably would rather have 10 grand.
2: Yeah.
6: See, I'm not going to be necessarily rooting for Dak Prescott because I'm in so many fantasy football leagues that I don't have him in every league. So Were you
1: involved in the fantasy draft last night?
2: No, I was not.
1: So you're not?
6: I think, I don't know if Austin.
2: I limit myself.
6: I might be the only one for the morning show.
2: I only do 2.
1: Yeah, I can't do, I elected not to get involved in another one.
2: I have one with my buddies that we've been doing for years, and then I have one with my neighbors.
1: I guess I could have done the league, but
6: I'm in 4 redraft leagues.
2: Yeah, raising 12.
6: And then 5 dynasty.
1: Who's the weak link? Who's the weak link? Who would you say the worst fantasy football drafter last night was?
6: From
1: the station.
6: You know who was pretty good? Amy Fadul was pretty good.
1: Of course she is. Fadul's in it?
6: I got to go look through the teams again.
1: That's all right. You don't have to.
2: While he does that, I'm looking at some of the scores from the Cowboys last year. They lost a game. No, they tied with the Packers. They scored 40 points in that game. They lost to the Broncos when they scored 24. They lost to the Lions when they scored 30. They lost to the Vikings when they scored 26. Some of these losses, they were scoring 25-plus points. So that's to my point again, to round it back into that. If the defense for the Cowboys is slightly improved, they're not going to lose those games where they're scoring 30 points. They're just not going to. They went 7-9-1 last year because of it.
1: Yep. All right, so Connor's going to join us next in studio. A lot to talk about, and we will play what Zach Wheeler said after last night's game. Andy and Defford has something on the quarterback situation. And a lot more. And Connor, he's been waiting to square off with you because you're Mr. Anti-Philadelphia.
2: Oh, yeah.
1: You don't like stadiums in Philadelphia. You want them to move them to Jersey or Delaware.
2: Oh, yeah.
1: Or even better, move it out of the area entirely.
2: The Delaware Bluebirds. We got the Blue Hens, the Eagles. Let's make it happen, man.
1: Delaware Bluebirds. Same everything, but it's just blue. Yes, that sounds like a great idea.
2: We got the Steagles jerseys. You just got to take out the yellow.
1: All right.
2: Oh, no, the Blue Hens are blue and yellow. So you wear the old Eagles Steelers jerseys.
1: Steagles.
2: The Steagles.
1: Yep.
2: Let's make it happen.
1: All right. Connor comes in with his mustache right after this. Marks and South Junis, 97.5.
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6: Phillies sweep the Angels. I'm Sean Rodman, and the Phillies beat the Angels behind Zach Wheeler yesterday, I should say. Wheeler went at least 6 innings for the first time since July 21st. He allowed only 1 run, 4 hits, and 3 walks with 6 strikeouts. JT Realmuto spoke postgame on NBC Sports Philadelphia on Wheeler looking better yesterday.
10: I thought he looked better. Definitely the 4-seam, he had better command of it. Still some pull cuts in there that he's not used to throwing, but definitely a step in the right direction.
6: The Phillies now sit 5 games behind the Braves in the division and are tied for the top wild card spot with the Cubs, although the Cubs do hold the tiebreaker. The Phillies are back in action tonight in Arizona. Aaron Nola is scheduled to get the start for the Phillies, and first pitch is at 9:40. Eagles have trimmed the roster down to 53, and they kept all 4 quarterbacks. Some notable cuts for the Birds: Carson Steele, Cam Latu, Josh Wiru, and U.R. Bernard. We'll keep you updated on if they return to the practice squad in the Union. They beat the Red Bulls on Saturday 3-1 and now sit 1 point back of a playoff spot. I'm Sean Rodman on the home of the Sixers, Flyers, and Union, 97.5 The Fanatic, and the Fanatic app.
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1: Oh, man. All right, we're back. It is Marks and Sal Chunas. Connor Thomas of The Midday Show joins us in studio. But we have so much to talk about. So before we dig in with Connor, because we have a Twitter question that surrounds you.
2: Yes.
1: We have stadium talk that surrounds you. And a lot more. I want to get to Andy and Deffert. I said to Rodman, I'm like, yo, see if Andy can wait through the break. Because Andy's one of these Eagles fans that I want to hear what he has to say about the topics. The four quarterback situation. Four quarterbacks. Your thoughts.
2: What the hell's going on at, I almost said Novacare. The Jeff. Like, somebody's got to get traded by week one,
13: right?
2: Well,
13: you got Cole Payton, man. He's a gunner.
1: I'm normally shocked when teams keep more than two quarterbacks. When you have that young developmental quarterback that's not ready to play, then it makes sense. Let's keep four. Now, there won't be four when the season starts. They're going to have to do something.
2: We don't. Or the quarterback factory is back open. We were talking about that in the break, Johnny.
13: Could be. We had the international factory. Now it's the quarterback factory again.
1: Andy in Deptford. What's up, Andy?
14: Marks and Sal Tunis. We live. We hop.
1: What's up?
14: What's up, my guys?
1: How you doing? Andy?
14: I guess with the whole roster cuts and the Eagles, the way the roster is constructed, I guess my biggest concern is I know he gets all the praise and everybody loves him and he can't do no wrong. I'm a little concerned with Howie Roseman and, you know, the way he constructed some things. You look at our skill players, mainly our wide receivers. Like last season, you could arguably make the case we had the best wide receiver skills in the league. Right, I mean, there were a couple of other good ones, the Bengals, whatever the case may be, right? But now we probably have the worst wide receiver core in the NFL, and I don't even think it's close. Like, I think this is the worst in the league right now.
1: There was a list that was put out there. They weren't the worst, but I think they were 23rd, 22nd, or 23rd. So to your point, for a team that has Super Bowl expectations, that's not good enough.
14: And then, I mean, you look at Mekhi Lemon, undersized. He's dangerous in the side. I don't want to say he's a bust, but I don't look at like a big performance from Mekhi Lemon.
1: You're calling a guy potentially a bust before he's played a second.
14: I don't think we're going to get more than 40-50 catches and 500 yards and maybe 3 or 4 touchdowns.
1: Yeah, I'm not saying your predictions are wrong, but it's like, let's let the kid play a game first.
14: But I'm just saying, you know, I look at guys like Keenan Allen. I look at guys like Diggs. I look at even like a guy like Odell, right? Odell is better than any receiver we have, not named Devontae Smith.
1: Yeah, the problem is Keenan Allen's getting arrested for DUIs. Stephon Diggs, he had his own couple of storylines.
14: I'm just saying, like, we could have done a lot better providing Jalen Hurts with more adequate weapons than what we gave him. Like, we got third, fourth string wide receiver guys. All right, I mean, that's concerning.
1: All right, what about the quarterback, Andy?
14: And then with the quarterbacks, the same kind of thing is concerning. I don't really think there's no legit game plan that they have for this. I don't know if they were trying to fleece people with Andy Dalton and thinking we could get a draft pick for him, or I don't know. Maybe the same with Tanner McKee. Like, I just think we don't really have a legit backup. But you know what? That's across the league, though. I'm not saying that all teams got set backup. Because any team, like, I know the Eagles, and we love our backup quarterback, and, you know, Nick Foles and Coy Detmer, and whatever the case may be. But any NFL team that has to go to their backup quarterback, the season's probably over.
1: Well, it depends for how long, Andy, and we appreciate it. Connor and I were actually talking about this during the break. Like, if you need... Is Andy Dalton good enough to win 2 games? If you have 2 games against an average NFL team.
2: Yeah, not the Rams.
1: Yeah.
2: Maybe
3: 500.
2: Well, with this defense, you can win.
1: But do you feel confident in the backup quarterback situation? I don't. I think you can win a game because Andy Dalton's essentially going to game manage and run and do short passes. It doesn't mean I feel good about the backup quarterback situation. Tanner McKee, to me, I would keep Andy Dalton over Tanner McKee if I'm choosing between the two. Now, it sure feels like the Eagles are flying by the seat of their pants with this situation, and they're hoping a team decides we want Andy Dalton or we want Tanner McKee. And at this point, they showed their hand. Who's going to give them, unless they specifically say, no, we want Andy Dalton, why would a team give a draft pick up when they know one of these guys is probably going to be released?
2: No, they're not going to.
1: Because they want one of the two players, and they want to get that player, and the Eagles may hang on to one of them.
2: Yeah, but that draft pick is like a 6th-round pick.
1: Or a 7th
2: round. Like, they're not trading a 3rd-round pick because the guy's going to get cut.
3: It's very Nick Castellanos from the Phil's offseason, where it's just like, yeah, we're going to put out some feelers, but everybody knows how this is going to play out. Like, the writing's on the wall.
1: Fake news story comes out about how, like, no, the Eagles will keep 4 quarterbacks. What are you talking about?
3: Yeah, sure they will.
1: They're not keeping 4
2: quarterbacks. They were all drinking Presidentes in the clubhouse that day.
1: Right, yeah.
3: Fine beer.
2: By the way, I just thought of something with Andy's call. So Andy called last week and talked about how the Eagles are actually a defensive-oriented team. He's a Club Hurts guy. And now he just said, I wish they brought in more help for Jalen.
1: Well, more talent.
2: Does Club Hurts, we should ask Sean this, do they have like a safe space room inside the club where there's some guys that still question Jalen?
1: Well, that's probably Ray.
2: That's Andy from Deptford is a Club Hurts guy and has now said that the defense wins them the games and he needs more talent around him.
1: Well, I mean,
2: I'm just saying.
1: So here's what I would say. He does need more talent around him, but it's a matter of the talent that they have. I don't need 2 number one receivers. I don't.
2: Sure.
1: Mekhi Lemon can't be dropping passes and not out there.
2: No, he can't be bad. Yeah.
1: Then it's trouble. And he was questioning the way they constructed the wide receiver roster. He said the same thing last week. If Mekhi Lemon's not available and they don't have a high grade on him, you may have Keenan Allen in here or another veteran wide receiver in here as your second guy. But because Lemon dropped and they said, hey, this is great value, this is a great pick in the first round, now you're counting him on helping year one and week one. I don't know if he's going to be able to help week one. It doesn't look like he's going to. I know Dave Zangaro had said, oh, no, they're going to give him the chance. Well, give him the chance, but get him out of there if he's not producing.
2: Dontavian Wicks has to be good.
3: Has to be.
2: Like, he has to be good. Then first off, they traded for him. They paid him. And he's been available, so he has to be good.
3: And he's Mannion's guy, right? Like, yep. That's a Mannion move. So that's another one where you're putting pressure on the new OC already. Like, the Kevin Petula low bar is starting to end real quick here, boys. He's got work to do.
1: No one's worried at all? No worries?
2: Until the first game? No, I mean, my worry is, again, it's coming down to week 18 to win the division. Like, I'm not looking at them to win the one seed and have home field advantage throughout the playoffs. Like, my worry is, hey, they win the division, but I think it's going to come down to the wire. I said it when we did Dummies and L's, John Kincaid's favorite segment. I think I finished with 12 wins, but I said I can see them finishing with 11 more than I could see them finishing with 13.
3: Yeah, I agree.
2: The Eagles are not a 13-win football team. They're not a 14-win football
1: team. They're 11-12. Remember before people would say, 10-6, 9-7. What's the new 10-6, 9-7? Is that 11-5, 11-6, 12-5?
2: For this era, yeah, for this era of Eagles football. 10-7,
1: 11-6. Yeah, because you're right. Because I see them. I can't imagine them not winning 11 games this year.
2: But I can't see them winning 13.
1: No.
2: So 11's the floor, and 12's the ceiling for me.
1: Right. Yeah, I think like I would pick 11 right now. Would I be surprised if they won 10? No, I wouldn't be surprised. Would I be shocked? No, I don't even know how to term it. If they win 10 games this year, no one should be shocked. All right, the Cowboys are better.
2: Yep,
1: we don't know what we have with the Eagles. You can see how they win 10 games and not 11 or 12 this year.
2: By the way, the Giants and Commanders to me last year were like 4 wins. Yep.
3: This year they're not.
2: And the Commanders, you should still win both. But like the Giants, like who knows? What if Jackson Dart gets hot? Like what if like in one of those two games? Did they beat the Eagles last year?
3: Yeah, they did.
2: Yeah, they beat the Eagles. It was Orion Kirkering night.
3: Oh God,
2: it was on Thursday.

0: And yeah. then they don't have a bye the next week.
1: Yeah.
0: So they fly back to face the Panthers. And the Panthers are going to be a good defense this year.
1: Yep. All right, we have a voice memo in the Davis Honda text line on Lemon. Go ahead.
2: Des, Lincoln University. I'm not too pressed about Mekhi Lemon. I mean, he did miss the entirety of training camp. And like you said, we used a first-round pick on him. There's talent in there. And so I'm not really worried about him. Ja'Marr Chase had like 3-4 drops in his preseason rookie year. So, you know, things happen.
1: I'm less worried about calling him a bust already and wondering how much he's going to give you out of the gate. And are you going to have to now look at some of the other receivers that you have on your roster? And that's where I think I am right now.
0: Yeah, I think that's right. He doesn't have the Devontae Smith rookie year runway where it's a first-year head coach, first-year quarterback as a starter. Like, there wasn't the expectation there. This is a Super Bowl-caliber team, or at least Super Bowl expectations, and you're their starting slot guy. You've got to go out there and play, and having missed, like, it feels very Cooper DeJean rookie year, at least where we're at through training camp, where he didn't play until week four against the Bucks because he had that training camp injury. Mm-hmm. Now it just he's behind the eight ball, and we can't really afford for him to be.
3: No, and I know you're Mr. Not Patient to start the season.
0: No, they better win 40-0 week one, or season's over.
1: Or get a win.
0: We'll just take a win.
1: Listen, I don't need style points, especially early on. I'm not there is a point in the season where I do want to see some style points. I don't need it right away.
0: Can we do scheme points? Can we just scheme wide receivers open for the first time in
1: 400 teams to start the season? That's just fine. Get the win.
0: But Tulo couldn't coach his way out of a paper bag.
1: Ready? Prediction. They're 2-0 on the season, but people are unhappy because the offense still looks sluggish.
0: Well, yeah, it's Philadelphia still.
1: Right. Yeah, and we don't buy it because we know if we play a good team, the Eagles play a good team, they're not likely to win. So then they lose one of those games and people go nuts.
3: Well, here's why. We already overanalyze, like we're sickos, right? I think this year we overanalyze like times 10 because it's the following the Petullo thing. It's Jalen Hurts' future contract negotiations. Does this offense work? Is the offensive line healthy? There are a lot, like I could come up with probably 20 questions of the Philadelphia Eagles, which I don't know if we could have done that the last couple of years.
1: Right, there you go. That sounds like a segment.
3: All right.
1: 20 questions on the Philadelphia Eagles between now and when they start the season.
3: Yeah, I'll have it for tomorrow.
1: A couple each day.
3: Yeah.
1: All right, so Connor Thomas joins us in studio. He's getting ready to go on with the guys at 10 o'clock, but you were a part of our Twitter poll today. Are you aware of that?
0: I saw some tweets. I got to figure out the full story here.
3: I tagged you in it.
1: You didn't hear us calling you Creepy Mustache Man earlier?
0: I didn't hear the specifics.
1: Speaking of mustaches, oh man, Tom Selleck had a hell of a mustache in Magnum P.I.
0: Oh, yes, he did.
1: Twitter poll's always up thanks to Dr. Avedon Appel of Iron Mountain Men's Health. Standing strong with support 4 hours long. How about that? And we asked, and I have the picture right here, better stash, Wade Meckler, who made what he thought was a game-saving robbery of a home run against the Phillies.
3: At the time it was.
1: Or Connor Thomas, who now has a beard and he doesn't have a creepy mustache.
3: Yeah, I'm glad that you grew everything else out.
0: Yeah, I got, I had people telling me it was a creepy mustache, but when the attractive females start telling you that the mustache is not the good look, that's when you make the change. I'm not listening to Andrew Salchunas.
3: Yeah, but I tried telling you that, and you should listen to your boy here.
0: You're not my type.
3: Yeah, I
0: don't know what to tell you.
3: I showed John the picture of you and me from the Super Bowl when your mustache looked like
0: it was a good one.
3: It looked like a freaking rug.
1: But that's not a creepy mustache. That's just a big mustache.
3: Yeah.
1: Which... You know, like you pull off the mustache for sure. I was saying it earlier. You pull off the cop stash, and I don't think that
0: Thank
1: looks
0: you.
1: Creepy.
0: No, I appreciate it.
1: Yeah, no, I think you pull off the mustache. What is the what's the poll?
4: Right now, the poll of between Connor and Wade Meckler is at 80% to Meckler as the better mustache over Connor Thomas.
3: I voted Team Connor.
0: I appreciate you.
4: One of the few votes for Connor.
0: It's 20%. Let's not pretend like it's nobody.
4: Then Patrick Glynn checked in. He said, Meckler, no offense to Connor, but that's a great mustache Meckler has. Meckler looks like a Civil War general with that mustache.
1: It's really not because he can't grow a beard. It's kind of a summer goatee. And it's not like you trim your mustache. So you at least make sure that you trim
0: it off
1: lip
0: the lip
1: shows.
0: Yeah.
1: Got to keep it off the lip. This guy doesn't have a lip, this Meckler guy. He
3: looks
1: disgusting.
3: But I get the Civil War thing. Like that was definitely the look back in the day.
1: All right, well,
3: it was just the mustache.
1: He's got a bat, not a bayonet. So I would say that, it's probably not a great stash.
0: You know what I love about the Angels, just watching them this weekend? They look like the Angels.
3: Yeah, they stink.
0: It's a bunch of guys who look like they're on a bad baseball team. Just face recognition.
1: Meckler could have been happier with making that. He was so happy he made that catch. And listen, it was a good
3: catch. It was a hell of a catch, man.
1: By the way, the wall's 3 feet tall, so it's not like he had to dive over the wall.
3: It wasn't even cool.

0: than Joe Adele's. Adele had the cooler catch literally earlier this season.
1: Yeah, Rodman's robbing that one. Like, you could, anyone could go get it there in right field.
2: Hey, I'm a good fielder, so I'm definitely robbing that one.
3: All right, well, I don't know if you heard, not only is Andrus Valančiūnas, I mean, he's really losing his Philadelphia card in the last however many days. So we know that he's anti-stadium. He's also a Cowboy fan, apparently.
0: Christian Homan has already created an AI photo of me wearing a Cowboys hat and a Cowboys jersey. Some may say you might not need AI. I could maybe find some Cowboys gear for you.
3: Well, that might be a real picture.
0: That's a joke, guys, before anybody
1: please
0: comes
1: do not.
0: With the torches.
1: I mean, between Just Us Gals, I totally agree with Andrew on what the Cowboys are going to be this year. They're a scary team.
0: They'll be good.
1: I don't like scary. Yes,
0: stop
1: they are.
0: They're not, they're scary to us.
3: Yeah. Scary can win a Super Bowl.
1: Winning
3: the division, I don't care.
1: Well, scary to the bottom line. You've won the division two straight years, and last year was kind of the assumed, like, hey, we're going to do it.
3: But if the Eagles are a good enough team, they'll beat the Cowboys.
1: Yeah.
3: If the Eagles are a good enough team, their path to the Super Bowl isn't blocked because the Cowboys are so scary. It's because the Eagles aren't good enough. So I don't care.
1: Their path could get tougher if they don't win the NFC East. Then the Cowboys could very much win this division.
3: All right, so are they?
1: No. I'll still take the Eagles, but I completely agree.
3: You two guys that sit here are like, oh, the Cowboys are so scary, but you won't pick them to win the division. Pick them to win the division if they're so scary.
0: Well, why do I have to pick
3: them to win the division? Then stop talking about how scary they are. They're not going to win the division.
0: I said that it's going to come down to week 18. That alone is scary. That's not what we had to deal with the last couple of years.
3: Worm, and you're going to do the same thing.
2: The Cowboys don't scare me.
3: Everybody, Cowboys! Oh, the offense skill. Oh, what's the name of the new coordinator that came from the Eagles?
1: Christian Parker.
3: Oh, the defense. Oh, but then, all right, they're going to win the division? No, they're not going to win the division. Eagles still win the division.
0: Yeah, but if it's 11-6 and 10-7, that means it came down to the wire. What, 2024, what did they do? They rested their starters week 18.
3: You're a coward. Pick them to win the division, both of
0: you. No, because I'm doing the trap door here, because if the Cowboys do win, I go, see? You never should have counted that team out.
1: We've got a parachute for the plane crash.
0: Well,
1: I'm a veteran
0: at this game, man.
3: Anyway, veteran. Anyway, so you felt totally different about the stadium discussion, to where you're one of these guys where you're like, oh, but where would I go? And there wouldn't be tailgating, and I wouldn't be able to find my friends to tailgate if we went to a new place. I don't know. What was your thoughts on the stadium?
1: I'm on the same side of the aisle as those people, but I have a different platform. Like, my main policies that matter are not the same as the tailgate truthers, right? But here's the thing. I'm gonna hit Valančiūnas where it hurts, because I know where he stands.
3: Okay.
1: He is an old man at heart. Not a technology guy. He's a nostalgic dude. He'll remember everything from 100 years back when he makes it to that age. Buddy, how often does the world change around us? We got AI videos of stuff left and right. I mean, you can't check out of a grocery store without talking to three robots. You're getting in trouble at the ShopRite because you're scanning things in wrong with the new technology. Like, there's one thing that we can hold on to. Like, why are we so quick to move on from something? This is a piece of the history of Philadelphia.
3: Oh, my God.
1: It is. You're Mr. I don't like change, and then you're advocating for this change. What's wrong with it?
0: You know what is the history? The Liberty Bell. I'm not saying move the Liberty Bell.
1: Yeah, Liberty Bell, Declaration of Independence, Philadelphia Sports Complex. Those three are in the same conversation for me.
0: Yeah, yeah.
1: I want one thing. In a world that's changing left and right, I want one thing to hold on to say this is how it's supposed to be.
0: Okay, but this is what I've said to Brendan and everybody that's been in my mentions. The Eagles fan, the Philadelphia fan, is what created the culture, not the asphalt that is the South Philadelphia Sports Complex. So, God forbid, Lincoln Financial Field becomes whatever stadium at the Navy Yard 1 mile down the road. You mean to tell me our entire culture just goes out the window and we don't know how to be rough, tugged Eagles fans anymore?
1: Yes, dude. No one's going to care about football anymore if they move the stadium 500 feet.
0: See, you guys don't want change, and that's it. And that's fine. If you're a believer of I don't want change, that's great. But the entire story of, oh, it won't be the same if they move. Tailgating will die. That's what Petrelli was telling me. Tailgating will die. Are you freaking kidding me that this city with these people that live, breathe, and die? One of the reasons, I still remember the COVID days when COVID did not allow fans. There were people that said, I'm not going to watch because I can't tailgate. Yep. Like, that's freaking stupid. You mean to tell me that the tailgating is the reason why you watch the Eagles?
1: Yeah, but sometimes you you got to defend something for the sake of defending something. Not based on logic, not based on all these facts that you're using. Just what feels right. You need the comfort food.
3: Let me just clarify, and that's Connor Thomas of the Midday Show in studio with us. It's not for you, it's not about because you're right. If you move the stadium to the Navy Yard, then it's not really no harm, no foul. You're only moving it a little bit. It's the idea of the sports complex, which you like. Andrew doesn't respect the South Philly sports complex.
4: Oh, yeah.
1: Yeah.
3: Not that you hate it. No, you don't respect it.
4: No, it's just it's overrated to me.
3: There's people that, like, Nagandi tried to school you on Friday by saying, it's just a part of our sports culture. It's just part of the fabric.
4: Sure.
3: People don't know any better than the going down there, and they're comfortable with it, and they don't like change. We don't like change in this city. I don't know if it's like this everywhere. We don't like when things change. Just a simple move 1 mile throws off everything for a lot of people.
1: Yeah.
3: They don't know where they're going to park. They would have, like, it would take one time, and then they would do it.
0: A guy told me, the reason why I love all the stadiums together is because I always park in the K lot. For all events.
3: He's a K-Lot demon hunter.
0: And that's what you're saying. If you move the Eagles down to the Navy Yard, oh my God, he can't park in the precious K-Lot.
3: But it's also like, I know easy in and easy out. I know how to get to a Phillies game. Like, I'm popping off at the other exit, or I'm going down and I'm coming down Darien Street.
0: Because you're a veteran.
3: And I'm taking that right-hand turn, so I'm not dealing with all the traffic on Broad Street or on Patterson Avenue. Like, I know the ins and outs. But, like, you're going to have to learn new ins and outs if they put the stadium somewhere different.
0: Oh.
3: But it's for the people that are saying, hey, I'm a Philadelphian. I'm a lifelong Philadelphian. Andrew, you're disrespecting me as a Philadelphia sports fan by talking down on the South Philadelphia sports
0: complex. I've been going to games at the South Philadelphia sports complex for, let's see, I'm 32, probably 20. When would you take your kids for the first game?
1: Five or six.
3: I was 1980. Yeah,
0: so 27 years I've been going to the South Philly Sports Complex. I know the South Philly Sports Complex. I have wonderful memories of the South Philly Sports Complex. I don't live and die by the South Philly Sports Complex.
3: All right. What? And we didn't even really talk a lot about this. It's going to be a dome. Is everybody comfortable with that?
0: I don't like that roof?
1: I hate the dome. No. I'm not a fan.
3: Why?
1: I don't care. The events are overrated, and I want this to be a tough place to play. And part of the reason this is a tough place to play and home field advantage matters as much here. It's not just the fans. As much as the fans want to be like, it's the fans, the weather, you might not have a Super Bowl ring if that game is not snowy between you and the Rams.
3: Yeah,
1: like, I can't take that out of my mind.
3: Yeah. You're not wrong.
0: No, I mean,
3: well, it played to the Eagles more than it played to the Rams.
0: We did the pregame show that year, and we were doing it from Xfinity Live right next to a window. And when we were seeing the snow coming down, we were saying the same thing. That's advantage Eagles. And that's why I don't want a freaking dome.
3: Right. So the one game every 10 years that snows?
1: Yeah.
3: Gotcha. Yeah. Also, that it was the snow game.
0: I'll take one of the two Super Bowls that we have in franchise history.
3: I'll take having a world-class facility in a world-class city to where now you can host a Super Bowl. You can host an NCAA Final Four.
0: Are you attending?
3: You can host you're damn right I'm attending.
0: I don't think that you are.
3: A Super Bowl here?
0: Yeah.
4: Oh, absolutely.
0: And when the Eagles aren't in it?
1: Sure, but here's what you're missing. What are we hitting Santa Claus with if we have a dome? Come on, boys.
3: That's a good point.
1: The fabric.
3: Yeah. All right, that's Connor Thomas. Go get ready for the show,
1: right,
3: Connor.
1: Love
3: coming
1: you guys.
3: Up next.
1: That's how great.
0: Goodbye, Connor.
3: Zach Wheeler, he looked good yesterday. What does he say about his return? That's coming up next. Marks and South Tunis, 97.5.
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6: The Eagles keep four quarterbacks. I'm Sean Rodman. The initial 53-man roster is released, and all four quarterbacks made the team. The question is, who will be quarterback two? NBC Sports Philadelphia's Dave Zangaro joined us earlier this morning on the quarterback situation.
7: Keeping four quarterbacks, to me, just doesn't make sense. Like, maybe they were hoping one of either Andy Dalton or Tanner McKee would really separate themselves throughout the summer, and that hasn't happened. If I had to pick one of those guys to keep, it would be Tanner McKee.
6: We'll keep you updated on what happens with the quarterback position, and the Eagles had a few notable cuts as well, including Carson Steele, Gabe Hall, Uar Bernard, and Josh Weru as well. We'll keep you updated if they return to the practice squad, and Zach Wheeler looked back to his normal form yesterday. He went six innings for the first time since July 21st. He only allowed one run and four hits and three walks. The Phils are back in action tonight in Arizona, and Aaron Nola is scheduled to get the start for the Phils. First pitch is at 9:40. Union beat the Red Bulls Saturday 3-1 and now sit 1 point out of playoff spot. 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
3: All right, we're back, Marks and Salchunas. My buddy Kevin texted and said, hey, I don't want an artificial stadium. I don't want artificial turf if they get the dome. The retractable roofs, the Raiders Stadium and in Arizona, they both have it. They roll out the grass, yep, and they roll it back in. So they play on natural grass.
0: Yeah, remember, Arizona, that's where the Super Bowl was, George Toma.
3: Oh, the slippage. The Podfather.
0: Sodfather.
3: The Sodfather screwed it up.
0: Yeah, Bradbury fell, and they called it the pass interference or the holding call. There was a lot of slippage going on. They had the wrong cleats, all that kind of stuff. So you could have natural grass. And
3: something tells me Jeffrey Lurie, because players hate the artificial surface.
0: Lane Johnson's one of the more outspoken players about it. You know, he might retire soon, though.
3: These NFL teams and the owners, they make billions of dollars. Their franchises are worth billions of dollars, and they don't use natural grass because when they have concerts and things like that, it's easier to use the artificial turf.
0: Well, remember, the big storyline for MetLife this year was during the World Cup, because it's FIFA rule, you have to play on natural grass. They brought in natural grass for just the World Cup, and then they left and they took it out.
3: Yep.
0: And they went right
3: with
0: back
3: the NFL
0: to
3: the players. Yeah, it's crazy.
0: Right back to the turf surface.
3: It is, yeah.
0: Where they all, and by the way, MetLife turf, that's the one that we talk about the most.
3: Everybody gets injured.
0: It's unbelievable.
3: Yep. So I don't know this, but I would assume by then, all the new stadiums, like at some point, the players have to say, put their foot down and say, no, you have to give us grass. The NFL's always going to say, oh, well, there's not more of an injury risk, and here's this data that says that. BS. Obviously, it's safer to play on natural grass, so play on natural grass.
0: And we'll see what happens. I mean, it's unbelievable. I mean, the way these, you mentioned, the billionaire owners, to find any chance to save a couple of dollars, it's just crazy.
3: Yep. All right. So Zach Wheeler yesterday, big sweep for the Phillies this weekend. Zach Wheeler ended the weekend with the sweep with a really good outing. He gave up, he had a rough first inning, then kind of rolled after that, was good. Spoke after the game, and exactly what does he have to say here? Well, he said he returned the form. Here he is.
38: Better. There's some ups and downs in it, but I feel like the first pitch of the fourth, it kind of really clicked for me, and then it was good from there. I mean, minus the six, I just got a little tired, but I mean, I'm happy with what's been going on and then today. So
39: why the first pitch of the fourth?
38: I don't know.
39: I mean, what in your mind?
38: Just the timing of everything, yeah, kind of coming together.
40: You know how good a pitcher you are. What was it like going through that stretch these past few weeks?
38: I'm still not out of it, but it's been tough, you know, just because, you know, certain things like usually it just clicks once I get out there, and right now I'm just having to grind a little bit, so which is normal. But I expect the standard out of myself and just haven't been there. So it makes it a little difficult, and like I said last time, we just kind of bared down between starts and really trying to figure out what was going on.
3: All right, that's good. That's really – yeah, so he felt a little bit better. He's still not back all the way.
0: But it's better than giving up 4 home runs on 9 hits like he did in his last start against the Mariners, right? Like he got crushed against the Mariners, and he was walking a lot of guys. He had 5 walks to just 4 strikeouts. The one against the Marlins where he only gives up 2 earned runs, but he walked 4 batters.
3: He wasn't good.
0: Which is not something that Zach Wheeler does. And so that's why this weekend series, as great as it was, they won all 3 games. The big thing that I was looking for going into, when we were on the air Friday, was how does Zach Wheeler look on Sunday? And I finally got somewhat of the old Zach Wheeler.
3: A little bit. It's encouraging. But 3 against the Diamondbacks, because Wheeler's next start is going to be against...
0: Is it the Braves?
3: The Braves at home for a weekend series. Friday, Saturday, Sunday.
0: That's a try to get down to series. I mean, that's because...
3: Friday, Saturday, Sunday, Monday.
0: Right now, I mean, so what? The Phils are 5 games back of the Braves.
3: 5 back strong, because the Braves have been winning too.
0: Yeah, the Braves, they played the Rockies. Rockies stink. They swept the Rockies after they swept the Dodgers. So they've won 7 straight because they won their last game against the Brewers. At least the Phillies didn't lose too much ground. They have a random one-off with the Giants today, no days off. Then they got the Nationals for 2, and then the Phillies. They're doing a lot of rain makeup games right now.
3: Yep.
0: So the good thing is for the Phillies, there's no off days in between. Like, the Braves just have to keep on going. So your hope, they have an off day Thursday, but your hope is that maybe the bullpen's taxed a little bit and then the Phillies can take care of business. 4 games at home, man. It's a 4-game series. Can you cut the lead down to 2? You and I are on the same page. We don't need them to win the division, but if you can make the Braves start doubting themselves
3: a little bit,
0: yeah, why not?
3: They get a shot. I did a little sprinkle yesterday because the Phillies are +500 to win the division. Now's the time to do it. If they can take 3 or 4, it's a 4-game series. It's a wraparound, so you get the Monday game. If they take 3 or 4, then that's them. They gain 2 games right there.
0: Yeah.
3: They play them again in Atlanta later on. It's not out of the question yet, because then they're Atlanta starting Friday, September 11th. That's a 3 game. So there's 7 games against the Braves between now and the end of the season.
0: And you know who the Braves have in between the 2 Philly series? They have the Rays, who are a really good baseball team. After the Philly series, they have 3 against the Cubs. After the Cubs series, they have 3 against Houston, in Houston, on the road in Chicago and in Houston. Like, they have a tough stretch right now.
3: If you could take 3 or 4, which is going to be tough, but if you can, you gain a little bit, and then you hope they lose some of those series.
0: Yeah.
3: You could be sitting right there to where that series in Atlanta, you could be a game or 2 back.
0: Yeah, problem is Braves finish Reds, Marlins last 6 games of the season, and the Phillies have what, Rays, Brewers last 6 games?
3: And we'll see where the Rays and Brewers are in the standings and things like that. Yeah, it's still going to be an uphill climb, and I frankly don't care that much about winning the NL East. But of course, you would rather win it than not win
0: it. Always take a division. And by the way, you'll be at home in your playoff games, whether you have the first round bye or if you're the top wild card team, you're playing at home. I'd rather play at home than have to go on the road.
3: Yeah, the Phillies bullpen again. Now, I didn't type anything on social media, but after McFarland yesterday had the great inning, I'm like that's the bridge to Duran. You have Bolin, you have Brooks Raley, and you have McFarland, who looks like man, this kid, you put him out there in a 7th or 8th inning, I feel good about that. Then they bring in Alvarado, and Alvarado almost completely blows it right away.
0: Yeah, of course. He's just been so bad this year. And Raley's really just matchup based, because you're not really throwing him against right-handed batting. So McFarland, it's amazing, because Kirkering, if you go back to when he first came up in 2022, or in 2023, excuse me, it was like, hey, we need you come playoff time. McFarland's kind of following that same path right now.
3: He
0: climbed up through the rankings really quickly. And now but he didn't go from single A to Major League Baseball. He was in the triple A, but you're going to need him to be a big part, because we just talked about this last week. Our confidence ranking of relievers, Duran's number 1. There's no question about that. Jonathan Bolin was number 2, and he's been leaking oil a little bit recently.
3: McFarland's right there.
0: Yeah.
3: McFarland's 4-1. I think, does he have 9 appearances now? They were talking about it yesterday on the broadcast. 9 or 10 appearances. He's 4-1. He's been involved in the decision in like 50% of his outings.
0: Yeah, and his ERA is 0.96 in those 9 outings you mentioned. 9 strikeouts, a whip of 1.07. You know, he could drop that below 1 soon. Yep. Been impressive.
3: Yeah, he's been really good. Now, he walks, he does walk a batter or two, which is not good, but he gets swings and misses because the stuff is so electric.
0: Oh, yeah. I mean, 9 strikeouts to 5 walks in his major league career so far.
3: Yeah, not great, but they were throwing darts against the wall, hoping something would stick. McFarland may be the dart that sticks.
0: Oh, yeah, you need it.
3: Because Kirkring didn't look good again.
0: No, he stinks. Like, I'm sorry, dude. He's a guy. I did not want him back. I thought change of scenery was necessary for both parties. They brought him back. He did pitch very well for the first like 3 months of the season. I will give him that credit. But the talking point was inherited runners. That continued. Regardless of how well he was pitching this year, he was still allowing inherited runners to score. And you're seeing it. Big spots. Last night was a save situation. And he almost blew the game yesterday, too. Like, I know he got out of the jam in the eighth inning that Alvarado created, so shout out to Kirkring for that. But, you know, usually that's when you're just done. But because a lot of guys pitched, you needed him to finish out the game, and he got out of it, but he almost blew it again.
3: Yep. All right, coming up, everything we missed, including a new 76ers home was struck by lightning, and Jaylen Brown's working out with some of the young guys on the Sixers, and more.
0: And more love for the Cowboys.
3: More love. Oh, that's right. More love for the Cowboys. Andrew's team. That's coming up next. Marks and South Tunis. Don't go anywhere.
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0: All right. It's also the home of me talking about Kalshi. New football season brings some big questions. Who's going to make the playoffs? Who wins their division? Could it be Dallas? Well, on Kalshi, America's number one prediction market, they let you trade those predictions in a live market. I do not believe that Dallas will win the division. I believe that Dallas will keep it close, which is why, for the Birds to win the division, it's trading at just 40%. So you're going to get a decent payout. If you did a $100 trade, you would pay out $240 if that does hit. So that's a profit of $140. If you think it could be Dallas, they're trading at 37%. This is why I keep on saying I don't think Dallas is that far off. The probability of them winning the division is just 3% less than what the Birds have. So Cowboys, Dallas, 37%, $100 trade will pay out $252. Here's a really interesting one to take a look at. The prediction market of which division wins the most games. So the collective division. So that would be the Birds, it would be Dallas, it would be the G-Men, and it would be Washington. If you combine all four of their wins, which division has the most? Right now, for the NFC East to have the division with the most wins, it's trading at just 12%. Does New York surprise some people this year? A $100 trade would pay out $800. 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
3: Yep, it is us, Mark and Sal Chunas. Guys are coming up next. Bryson Dunn. Don't go anywhere for that. Brendan Petrilli was just in here. He went to the Chris Stapleton concert Friday night. Was that at the Link?
0: Yes.
3: All right, so that's a big meaty concert.
14: I thought it was at the Mann Center.
0: That was where Zach Brown Band was. Chris Stapleton also there? I'm not sure.
14: I don't know.
3: I don't care. He went to a concert Friday night. Saturday he was in Atlantic City at Boogie Nights, the club. Was that in the Trop?
0: That's the Trop. Yeah.
3: And I said to him, I'm like, dude, it was cool 15 years ago, and he's like, no, man, it was cool. So he had a good time there.
0: Oh no, it's still happening, man. My buddy turned 30 a couple of years ago, and that's where he wanted to.
3: I should check it out.
0: And we went, and I was like, this is still
3: to
0: a good
3: Cougarville.
0: Time. Oh yeah, man.
14: Yeah, I have a joint bachelorette party next June. I think we'll probably end up.
3: Hang
14: there.
3: On a second.
0: I know. I've already ripped them for it. It's, dude, I don't get it. It's a new thing.
3: No, it's a new thing for soft men. Is what it's a new thing for.
0: The joint bachelorette party is one of the worst things that society is starting to
3: play. Why? Why?
14: It's not my bachelor party.
3: Oh, it's not yours.
14: No, it's not mine.
3: Okay.
14: No, it's one I'm attending.
3: Oh, okay.
0: I wouldn't attend.
3: You're not engaged.
14: No, I'm not engaged.
3: Okay, no. What am I thinking?
0: I wouldn't attend.
3: Well, I would attend, but I'd need to know why.
14: I'm a groomsman, so I kind of have to go.
3: No, even if I wasn't a groomsman, I would go just because if it's fun, I will go. Why you have to have it together?
0: Because bachelor and bachelorette parties are now destination things, and you probably booked a big house, and if you have more people in said big house, that means the price gets cut down even more. And that's exactly what it is. It's all about saving money.
3: Is that what it is?
14: Probably, but yeah, we haven't booked anything yet. So
0: that's exactly what it is.
3: Or is it we have our night, you have your night, and then we have a night where everybody goes out. So it's like, nope, we're going here and you're going there. Hee hee. Don't see each other. And then you see each other later back at the hotel bar.
0: I don't know. I would have no interest in doing that.
3: Honestly, if I was a single groomsman or a person attending the bachelor party, it would actually probably be cool.
0: Sure. Because there might be a single bachelorette. Yes. Yeah, I got you.
3: Yes. So that actually might be a good idea. Like Ray, for example. It would be a good idea for Ray.
0: Dude, he went on a bachelor party. I know you know it because he was producing you guys at the time in Jamaica.
3: Like, right.
0: That's a wild
3: bachelor party. He could barely stand up when he came back the next day.
0: Oh, yeah, dude.
3: He looked horrible the next day. All right, let's get to everything that we missed today there, Andrew Chalchunas. Let me start off with this. So KCP newest 76er, he moves in, he gets a, is it a penthouse, I guess they're calling it?
14: Looks like it.
3: Yes, he's got a nice spot. He's with his lady. He's moving into Philadelphia. It's like, man, like, this is a cool city. A lot going on, right? So in one of the big storms over the weekend, was this over the weekend?
14: Yeah, I'm not sure if it was Friday or Saturday.
3: Okay, so one of the big storms, his building gets hit by lightning, and there's alarms going off. It's being flooded. Here's how it sounded.
6: It's Niagara Falls. That ain't no sprinkler, girl.
0: So she's on the phone, and somebody's saying it's a sprinkler. She goes, no, it's Niagara Falls, because it was coming down.
3: It was coming down. Like
0: buckets. No, their house was flooding.
3: Yes.
0: Or their penthouse, whatever.
3: Yeah, no, there was a lot of water that was coming in, for sure. There's stuff being ruined.
0: Hopefully they didn't move too much stuff in yet, because they had just, like, he just signed here a couple of weeks ago. And it's not like you have to live in Philadelphia the second you sign, so hopefully they didn't have much. But, dude, that was a full-fledged flood.
3: Right, and they don't live there unless they bought it. I don't know if they're renting, so there's not... I mean, do you need renter's insurance for something to happen, or is that just covered? Or is that just covered because it's the liability of the... It's an act of God.
0: Yeah, you know what? Maybe because it's part of the building. Like, if I think you need renter's insurance when you're a part of... Like I was in a row home, my wife and I, for a couple of years.
3: Well, that also might be for things that were... I don't know. Anyway. I'm not sure. Well, if they own it, then they have homeowners insurance, hopefully. But anyway, so that's the wrong way to start out your stay in Philadelphia. That's
0: for sure. Not great. By the way, the Philadelphia 76ers have been a cursed franchise over the years, and it doesn't just mean on the court. Zaire Smith with the peanut allergy, right? It's just it's another moment where something went wrong with the Sixers player.
3: Oh boy! All right. Well, he's a streamer. Are we going to get annoyed with Jaylen Brown, the streamer?
0: Yes. I will try not to. I got so annoyed with Darius Slay, but when you hear every one of his teammates talk about him, they loved him. So why should I care what he's saying on the stream?
3: Yeah, no, agreed.
0: You know what I mean? If the players love, if his teammates love him, just like they love AJ Brown, like if his teammates love him, why should I care?
3: Yeah, no, I mean, like, I don't think we'll, he was like, last year was fighting with Stephen A. Smith. They were going back and forth. And it's like, is that really productive?
0: Right.
3: As a guy that's trying to win another championship and you're the best player on the team and you're going back and forth with Stephen A. Smith. I mean, it didn't hurt his game on the court.
0: No, he was the lone reason why they were a two seed last
3: year.
0: He's
3: great.
0: So as long as it's not impacting him on the court in any way, like Paul George on the podcast a couple of years ago was weird. By the way, the podcast just sucked.
3: Yeah, yeah.
0: Podcast P.
3: No, but also he stopped doing it because the Sixers sucked and he's like, well, I'm going to concentrate on like, you can do a podcast 90 minutes a week, and it's not going to interfere with your basketball game.
0: No, he was tired of his mentions being flooded.
3: Correct.
0: You go on the live stream, and it's, why do you guys suck?
3: Correct. He just
0: we have a YouTube. We're told we suck every single day.
3: Correct. That's why I don't look at it. So here's Jaylen Brown on the stream talking about practicing with the young guys.
15: We got some work to do ahead of us, but it should be, rightfully so, it should be a lot of excitement because I'm excited myself. I'm working with the young guys, LeBaron, VJ, Dogs, even Barlow, Bona, you know, Anthony. I didn't work out with pretty much everybody on the team constantly. You know, we talking, you know, just getting acclimated with one another. You know, I think that's important. So it's been a great summer.
3: There you go.
0: Yeah, I love that he's working out with the young guys. And that's great. And by the way, young guys that you're, like, excited for. Like, Boston had young guys. They had Hugo Gonzalez. Who they didn't want to trade.
3: Man, these guys have come together pretty quick.
0: Yeah, dude.
3: They really have. Now you add Embiid to it, and LeBron comes into town, and bam. But there already feels like there's a chemistry that's working between everybody. There's a good vibe.
0: I wasn't freaked out by the one ball theory, right? There's always one basketball. But I understand why people say there's a lot of really good basketball players. How is everybody going to be happy? The good thing is that they are getting together already. Right, like they're not showing up to training camp. All right, how are we going to make this work? They're working out together now and trying to figure out how it's going to work, which means they'll be hopefully in the right spot come October 20th when they tip off the season.
3: Yep,
0: that's a good sign.
3: All right, what else we got?
0: Being the Cowboys fan of the show here, I have some audio to play for you. So this is Cowboys line offensive tackle. I will try to say his name correctly. Shiaz Pett. Shiaz Pett is from Native American descent. So you're going to hear like that accent. Like the
3: is he Navajo? Native American, I
0: correct.
3: Think.
0: Yes, yeah. Navajo. This was him after one of their preseason games, and everybody nationally fell in love with him.
16: Now I am very fortunate to be amongst you and to play in the same field where the same star holding on our chest. And I'm proud of us. I'm proud of how far we've come. Man, this game, fate, brought us here as strangers, but this game, this star, this team will make us brothers.
0: Now, I get it. We're supposed to hate everything about the Dallas Cowboys, but I see this guy, undrafted free agent, you know, Native American descent. He's got the accent. He's breaking up the huddle after their preseason game, and everybody falls in love with him because the Cowboys posted the video. You know, here's Shiaz after our win. He was like the honorary spokesperson following the game. Let's blast it all over social media. ESPN picks it up. It's playing on every national network, and they released him
3: yesterday. And they caught him, yep.
0: So my question, forget about the whole Cowboys thing. Should teams use their players that they are ultimately going to cut for clout? Because that's exactly what they did.
3: Yeah, it was a good story. Maybe is he a practice squad guy? I don't know if they sign him with a practice squad. It's a good story, but
0: it's
3: then
0: a
3: it's a good story.
0: Story
3: that now it's like, all right, we'll go back to doing whatever you're doing before.
0: Right, exactly. Like, I'm trying to imagine if the Eagles plastered Carson Steele over the place.
3: But it's still, but keep this in mind. It's not about, like, Carson Steele is just some white guy that hurdles bad, like, third stringers, right?
0: Right.
3: This is the first player of his kind. So this is a big deal for him and his people.
0: Sure.
3: So even if he doesn't make the team, it's still quite an accomplishment to be speaking and addressing the Cowboys.
0: Yeah, but I'm wondering, the Cowboys, you know, they didn't do it for his people. They did it for themselves. And we're going to get a lot of likes on this. We're going to get a lot of retweets on this. And then we're going to release them less than a week later.
3: They put it out there. But
0: the social media guy doesn't know who's making the team. I get it. But still, it's just...
3: It was a good story.
0: It's kind of funny.
3: It was. All right. Alshon Jeffrey. He was, I don't know what it is, but it was an ESPN, like, 90-second produced promo. And it's Alshon talking about the Super Bowl and winning and getting the catch. Here's Alshon.
17: My name is Alshon Jeffrey. I played wide receiver for the Philadelphia Eagles, and I scored a touchdown in the Super Bowl. I remember all week we was practicing, you throwing the ball to Nelson Aguilar or Torrey Smith. Basically, I'm giving it up for love of the game, but also it's like, you're going to be alive, so you're just not running for your health. Like, so be alert. The ball may be coming. So if you look on that play, I'm running. And then, like, I start my speed change. I'm like, oh, he threw the ball.
18: Catch made by Jeffrey. What a catch. Touchdown, Philadelphia.
17: So the crowd noise, all I just remember me catching the touchdown. My celebration, I think I'm trying to tell the camera. I told you, we're going to bring this trophy back to Philly. I'm getting choked up about it now.
3: So does he get a not a hero's welcome, but does he get a positive reception coming back? We have no real reason now looking at it to say, Alshon, we don't like you.
0: Yeah, I mean, at the time, people didn't like him because of the Carson Wentz story, and it was clearly Alshon that was speaking.
3: Wasn't it proven that Carson was more of the problem than anything?
0: Yeah, if anything, he should be vindicated. And he was really, really good here that 2017 season. I know afterward he got paid and it didn't
3: go
0: well.
3: Yeah, but he was playing with a fully torn rotator cuff.
0: Yeah.
3: And he was making catches in the Super Bowl and the NFC Championship game. He had a really, really good year.
0: He did.
3: That was like you had said, you wish you didn't sign him to the contract afterwards, but maybe you rewarded him knowing what he was playing with.
0: The next year, he played in 13 games, had 65 catches for 6 touchdowns. That's actually not...
3: That's not bad.
0: That's not a bad follow-up season. He just never had 1,000 yards, because that wasn't his game.
3: That wasn't his game, though. All right, coming up, Brayson Dunn. All right? So I'm Brace Ray Dunn. Everybody, we're back tomorrow morning at 6 o'clock. We'll talk to you then, team.
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19: The Phillies sweep the Angels. I'm Sean Rodman. The Phillies beat the Angels behind Zach Wheeler yesterday. Wheeler went at least 6 innings for the first time since July 21st. He allowed only 1 run with 4 hits and 3 walks and recorded 6 strikeouts. JT Realmuto spoke postgame on NBC Sports Philadelphia on Wheeler looking better yesterday.
20: I thought he looked better. Definitely the four-seam. He had better command of it. Still some pull cuts in there that he's not used to throwing, but definitely a step in the right direction.
19: Phillies now sit 5 games behind the Braves in the division and are tied up for the wild card spot with the Cubs, although the Cubs do hold the tiebreaker. The Phillies are back in action tonight in Arizona. Aaron Nola is scheduled to get the start for the Phillies. First pitch is at 9:40. The Eagles have trimmed its roster down to 53, and they've kept all 4 quarterbacks. Some notable cuts, though, for the Birds were Carson Steele, Cam Latu, Josh Wiru, and Uar Bernard. We'll keep you updated on any of those guys return to the practice squad. And the Union beat the Red Bulls 3-1 on Saturday. Now they sit 1 point behind a playoff spot. I'm Sean Rodman on the home of the Sixers, Flyers, and Union, 97.5 The Fanatic and The Fanatic app.
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0: Rolling on a Monday here. Welcome in to Brace and Dunn. He's Sean Brace. I'm Ray Dunn. Connor Thomas hanging out with you on this Monday where we finally have a roster. And more importantly than that, August football is officially over. Everyone, that's worth popping a bottle of champagne, open up whatever you like to drink. Thank goodness. It is finally in the rear view. Sean Brace, how was the weekend?
3: Oh, the weekend was great. Beautiful day in the Delaware Valley. Beautiful day on Saturday. Concert was amazing. And, we got ourselves a pretty good baseball team. Fun series out there in the West Coast.
0: It was a series. It was a series that happened. You can't complain about a sweep, right?
3: I think you might.
0: I'm not going to.
3: Okay, good.
0: I'm going to continue to preface it with they swept the Angels.
3: Yes, they did.
0: Anything that comes after that, we'll talk about. Connor Thomas, you finished with your move yet?
25: Nope. Oh. Today's the last day. Cleaning and the last steps.
0: Oh, that's a shame.
25: It's my personality at this point. I'm the moving guy.
0: It's got to end. It has to end at some point. We can't have you moving any longer.
25: Listen, moving day in the NFL, moving day for me. For like the 17th straight day in a row. It was a big weekend.
0: Oh, 53-man roster. We have it. Movie day in the NFL, you said it. And Sean Brace, for 2 weeks, I've pretty much Heismaned every single time you've started to get worried about the team. Now the question of, hey, Eagles are going to be good, just how good are they going to be? And I still believe that.
4: But it did hit me as I was looking over this 53-man roster and I was thinking about what I've seen before. I was like, all right, if I compared this, I'm not even going Super Bowl year 2 years ago. I'm not talking about that roster. I'm not trying to take you to one of the championship-winning teams in this team's history or even a team that's been to the Super Bowl. I'll take you to a team that lost in the first round of the postseason a year ago to the 49ers. How I felt 365 days ago about the roster on cutdown day versus the roster right now. The 53-man roster going into last season versus the 53-man roster going into this season. Sean Brace, got to give the host credit on that one. The guy had a point about being concerned about the group. I'm not telling you that this is a group all of a sudden that's under 500. I'm not sounding alarms. That's not our job here. We're not sounding alarms in August, right?
3: But?
4: But if I had to compare the two, this is a slightly worse group talent-wise.
3: I don't think there's any argument. You know, I'd love to debate it with you, but tell me where they got better. Tell me where this roster exceeded the plan and the replacement of A.J. Brown. Jonathan Grenard isn't even out on the field. You're a rookie wide receiver who is supposed to have day one expectations. Woo! That wasn't pretty on Friday.
4: Oh, no.
3: Nobody's sounding an alarm here, but we have to be realistic about it. Point blank, the question is this roster right now better than the roster last year at this point in time? No, it's not. It's not. And I got one more for you.
4: Oh, no.
3: Oh, we'll warm it right up with this. Now that we are cut down to 53, the most important player for the Philadelphia Eagles season. Saquon Barkley.
4: Don't do it.
3: It's not Devontae Smith, not Dallas Goedert, not Jalen Carter, anybody else you want to throw. It is Dontavian Wicks. That is the most important player. Literally, Ray, the high point of this offense comes down to one player, and it is Dontavian Wicks for me. Now, dude, I get it. People are going to say, come on, man, you're making too much of a wide receiver that's going to be number two. I don't care. My reasoning is this. We know what Saquon is. We know what Jalen is. We know what Devontae Smith is. I don't know who is going to replace A.J. Brown's production. I don't know what's going to be on the other side of Devontae Smith. And I'm concerned about that. And I've been saying it now for a couple weeks, but now watching Mekhi Lemon on Friday, it's hitting me even harder.
4: All right. I don't want to do the next level on this one, but if we're looking at Dontavian Wicks as the most important Eagle, I'm holding the card right now in front of me. I've got the card out of my wallet. I'm a card-carrying member of Club Hertz. If you're making Dontavian Wicks the most important Eagle on this team, no, it's the $50 million quarterback. It is. If you've seen what other quarterbacks have done with lesser receiver rooms, he still has Devontae Smith, who we all assume is a number one receiver. I believe we don't all. That's a very, very broad brush I'm painting right there. We've got the people I don't even know if Devontae Smith can step into that role. Most people believe he could step into that role and be a top wide receiver for a football team. He's been the 1A for this team while A.J. Brown's been here. I don't think there's a doubt on Devontae Smith.
3: He's a stud.
4: We have seen quarterbacks with lesser wide receiver rooms win football games. If Dontavian Wicks is your most important Eagle, Sean Brace, I think you're letting Jalen Hurts off the hook just a little bit.
3: I understand that, and that's a fair take by you. But like I said, I know what Jalen is. I know that he can trust a guy like Devontae Smith. I know that he can make things happen with Dallas Goedert. But I'm talking about how this team is going to be better than what we saw last year. And you brought up, they exited stage right in a wild card game at home when they were favored. Things didn't exactly end up, peachy cream. Let's just put it that way. Ultimately, we failed and we got booted out of the playoffs. So how is this team going to be better than last year? And that's why I look at wide receiver number two and Dontavian Wicks, and I say, he is the guy. He has to be the guy. No, I don't know if he is. That's the question. You know, there's a lot more people out there that are a little bit more confident in him than anybody. I was surprised to hear that. That was really a big discussion over the weekend. But we'll find out, because the expectations are going to be there. Who's replacing that production from A.J. Brown last year?
4: It's a great question of who's going to do it. The bigger question is the passing game going to be better? And the passing game being better, ultimately, to me, falls on the quarterback. I get it when you're talking about with that talent in the wide receiver room, but if we're talking about a roster that we believe is slightly worse than the one that broke camp a season ago, the onus has to be on someone to make up that difference.
3: Yep.
4: You can put that on the quarterback. There's also the element of coaching in this that I would be willing to throw in there and say, Sean Mannion, hey, listen, Mannion guy's in my bio. I believe in the guy. They talk about the work ethic. Sean's here all hours of the day.
3: Oh, yeah.
4: Yeah. The guy just never leaves the facility. If they locked the smartest people in that building in a room, it would just be Sean Mannion by himself. That was a real thing that was said this offseason. Onus is on him as well. But ultimately, when your quarterback's playing for another contract and he's a $50 million quarterback, I get it. It's not A.J. Brown out there anymore. A.J. Brown's not walking through that door. It's Dontavian Wicks. It's Mekhi Lemon. Elijah Moore ends up with a job on this team. Good for Elijah Moore. You know, we've heard all about Darius Cooper. Whoever you want to put on that wide receiver room comes back to the quarterback getting them that football.
3: I get it. And like I said, I believe in Jalen, of course, as the club president. I have to have my guys back.
4: I think you're letting your guy off the hook a little bit here.
3: I believe that this offense is still going to be good no matter what, even if Wicks isn't the guy that is being sold as that number two on the outside. That's going to be the difference maker. Maybe he is, maybe he isn't, and this offense will still be good because of Saquon Barkley. Hopefully the offensive line is going to be

0: Harris included. But think about it from the defensive perspective. If Devontae Smith, or if Wicks isn't being the guy that he's being sold as right now, the issue is the defenses are going to cheat. They're going to cheat towards Devontae Smith. And I'm going to say it's going to be easy to shut him down, but that's the reality of what's going to happen. You need somebody else to make plays on the other side. I hope it is him, but I like Green Bay. And oh, by the way, I heard Connor bring this up in the morning. This is Mannion's guy. It's a huge deal. He is the most important piece to the offense for the puzzle of the offense.
1: Number one, man. It's number one. Let's go to the 53-man roster. Connor Thomas.
2: I don't think it's Dontavian Wicks that is the number one most important player on this team. I love you taking your shot there. I think maybe the most important in the wide receiver room.
1: But are there any Wicks jerseys? Any Wicks Packers jerseys on Fanatics you could get for $5?
0: I think so.
1: All right. That's yeah, you want to go roll and get one of those to replace the Tua jersey from Friday?
2: It'll be ripped by the end of the week. First time he drops one, we're going to have another incredible Hulk moment out of Sean Brace.
0: You can get one for $13 right now on eBay.
2: My biggest thing is the quarterback room. Like that is my number one biggest question. It's not even a concern. Now, when you talk about the overall quality of the roster, not great radio, but I am who I am. I have the thought that I have. There's no way you can tell me this team is better this year on paper than they were last year. You just can't sell that to me. You could try. We'd love to hear from you on it. But I don't believe that that's the case, and I don't know where you can make that argument. Maybe edge rusher is the only spot because Grenard made the roster. He's not on PUP. That says he's going to be back soon, and I do believe in the quality. Like, Jalix Hunt has been the guy that everyone's like, oh, he's going to be amazing this year. So I believe in that, but why do we have four QBs on this roster, boys?
1: That's a wonderful question, and that's something I'm asking Brandon Legault when he joins us coming up at 11 o'clock from Bleeding Green Nation, because four quarterbacks. I'm watching Cole Payton on Friday night playing the punt coverage. It's like, wait a second, number 10, that guy?
0: QB factory, right?
1: Yeah, QB factory, special teams ace.
2: Taysom Hill, baby.
1: Whatever it takes to be, yeah, seriously, whatever it takes to be on the roster. What you just said there about going down position by position. Quarterback, probably feel the same. Running back, probably feel the same. Wide receiver room, we know we don't feel as good. Offensive line, you don't feel as good this year because you saw the health problems they had a season ago. And I think coming into last year, maybe we were still in a little bit of the hangover of the Super Bowl. Like, oh, these guys rock. Everything's
2: sneaky
1: good.
2: Better depth, though.
1: Better depth. I could only have five, maybe one, maybe six of them out there if you have one at tight end.
0: And what you said, coaching. Coaching's
1: tight
0: better.
1: Tight end worse. I think I feel worse about it. I just do. At some point, Goddard's got to, you know, reach the cliff there, right? And the rest of that depth they've told us is not good. I thought they were going to add. I was waiting for the Tim McMahon special where he was right about them adding a tight end. You mentioned the defensive front. Definitely better. Linebacker, probably feel the same because N'Kobe Dean was injured at the start last year. You didn't know what you were going to get out of him. Cornerback, I feel better. Reek Woolen versus them trading for like six different guys over a matter of 6 weeks. And at safety, probably the same. Same concern level. And the kicker, I have the same concern level.
2: They're worse to safety. Reed Blankenship is better than people gave him credit for.
1: Right, but I wasn't giving him credit this time last year, so I'm going to keep it where I was last year. I'm putting my feet where they were, and I feel slightly worse. I do. The question is, where do they make that up? And I'd love to hear someone make the case that this is a better roster at 610-632-0975 because I want to be talked into that belief that on paper this is a better roster. But where would they make that up? In this roster, on this team, at 610-632-0975. Who does it have to be? Sean Brace right now needs Dontavian Wicks to have 150 catches, go for 2,000 yards, and about 25 touchdowns. That's what he's looking for to this season. Who is it on this team that needs to step up to really make a dent in that talent deficiency? I can't speak here to start this show today. At 610-632-0975.
0: I threw you off at that take.
1: You did. Honestly, I'm just so taken aback. The heat has melted my brain, and I can't speak right now.
0: Is he going to have more than 30 catches? That's what he had last year.
1: Oh, he's going to get more than 30 this year. He has to. Oh, please. If he gets less than 30, where are we? We got one for Howie Roseman coming up. Because I got something that surprised me from this offseason. And Connor Thomas also wants to talk to Howie about something. He's Sean Brace. I'm Ray Dunn. This is Brace and Dunn, 97.5 The Fanatic.
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7: That's right, Brace and Dunn here on 97.5 The Fanatic. Sean Brace, off a great weekend. The Phillies swept. Most people tapped out of that Eagles game early enough where it didn't ruin their night.
8: That got ugly.
7: Yeah.
8: That second half was ugly. Yeah, it was a bad showing. And then I got home and we hit the Grand Slam. Sosa going nuts. Phil's gone wild coming up a little bit later.
5: Gone wild.
7: 11:30.
8: Streets are talking. They like that segment.
7: The streets. So this is the goal today for that segment. I want to be able to retain anything that Sean Bray says in that segment and not just be killed over laughing. That's the goal.
5: Phil's gone wild.
7: I don't think it's going to happen.
9: Good luck.
7: Yeah.
8: It's 11:30 coming your way.
7: Somehow it wasn't the segment that got the most buzz from last week. Still people asking me about the bed, whether or not it's available and where they can get it. You know?
9: Bed is very much available. The price is down to $50.
7: Are you now willing to sell to the audience?
9: Take it off my hands. I'm willing to give. It's going to be on the street by the end of the day.
7: It's funny. I'm Thomas, a giver.
9: Yeah, I didn't want to bring it up when I sat in with the morning show guys, but it's very much like the Eagles quarterback situation right now, where it's like there's a set amount of time until week one where they're going to have to get rid of one of these guys probably. It's like, please take them off my hands and nobody's biting.
7: The difference is they've scheduled out week one. You have not scheduled out when this move ends. Every time you've given us a day where it's over, it's lasted at least another day or two.
9: Last day today.
7: All right, fair enough. Diving into where we started here, the 53-man roster. We're feeling, all of us, slightly worse. We're not doomsday forecasting today. This is not a, well, you know what? They cut down to 53 guys, and because they got rid of Carson Steele, this team's not going to have a winning record. That is most certainly not where we're at right now. But to be realistic of the way we feel about the talent, and also I think part of this we have to acknowledge was a Super Bowl hangover by all of us where everything was glittery, everything was nice, it was golden, they won a Super Bowl. It's like, yeah, of course this team's going to compete again. There were some ugly truths that were faced last season. That offensive line was not healthy. It was not what it had been the year before. We saw the AJ thing play out. The saga ended up with him not being here and the wide receiver room being worse. we have justifiable questions about the passing game. There's a lot of things that after last year, you look at, you say, I'm not so sure that just fixes itself on its own. Mm-hmm. So you feel slightly worse about this roster going into the season while still acknowledging it. It's a question to me still about how many wins it's going to be in the double digits.
8: And it's tough, right? Because you have two players that you have monster expectations for, and they're not healthy right now. Now, shame on me for putting expectations on a guy like Mekhi Lemon because he's a rookie.
7: But it's not shame on you. This organization put expectation on him.
8: Right. But also, we've seen rookie wide receivers, tight ends come in, have an immediate impact. So I wasn't asking for too much. And I'm not trying to say he's done. Like, that's not what I'm saying here. I know that everyone wants to say bust after Friday. The only thing that was concerning to me was the speed. He didn't have a burst. And it just felt like that is the type of guy that's going to live in the slot, that's going to make a name for himself, you know, just with the twitchy, making plays, get him the screen passes. And oh, by the way, he did that a lot at USC. Blitnikoff award winner last year. Like, this dude's a stud, but you didn't see it on Friday. And I'm willing to believe that the hamstring was a big issue, right? He's got to get comfortable out there. It's going to take time. And that's why I look at Wicks and I say it's easy. Like, this offense is really going to come down to whether or not the guy that they traded for, the guy that they gave a one-year deal for $12.5 million, Sean Mannion's guy, is going to deliver and give us a little bit more than he did with Green Bay.
7: So to bridge that talent gap from what we said the 53-man roster a year ago was to the 53-man roster right now, Dontavian Wicks is the guy that has to do that for you.
8: Yeah, that's where I'm at. Because earlier I said it, and I'll repeat myself. I know what Saquon is. Saquon's going to have a great year. Is he going to have a 2,000 rushing yard? No, he's not going to have that, but he's going to have a fantastic season. He's going to be the bell cow. I've read something along the lines of like getting 80% of the work. That doesn't shock me. Maybe you get Bigsby in there a little bit more. Shout out our guy, Will Shipley, made the 53.
7: Never a doubt.
8: Never a doubt. He's a special teamer. Yeah. He's a grinder. He does it all.
7: Does it all.
8: So I look at the offense, and it's going to start with Saquon Barkley. But remember, everything this whole offseason was about taking a step in the passing game. And I'm not taking Jalen Hurts off the hook with this conversation. I'm not.
7: It does kind of feel like you're walking away and you're saying, you know what? Somebody play my bed, give me the theme music, and let me... This feels like...
8: I think Howie needs to listen to this. He needs a little juice. I believe in Jalen Hurts. Look, they're still going to win games, boys and girls. This is still going to be a team that's going to compete for the division. But we're talking about the promised land. We're talking about Super Bowl aspirations. And right now, Mekhi Lemon isn't a guy. I got to depend on Dontavian Wicks to be the guy. I got Jalen Hurts' back.
7: A little too much right now.
8: We got to be honest with the situation.
7: Are you being honest with the situation?
8: Yeah, Jalen's going to be fine. Jalen's going to be fine. Look, if you think that this passing attack is going to take a step up, tell me where I'm wrong. Tell me where I'm not seeing it. Because that's the question. Everybody wants this offense game, this passing game, this offense to be, you know, next to evolve,
7: right,
8: with Mannion, his style. And I'm just not seeing it right now. Again, we haven't even played a game. September 13th, right around the corner, 2 weeks. But yeah.
9: Yeah, there's three spots, though. There's three spots to look at where you say these are the guys that have to. And unfortunately, I can't get with you on the Dontavian Wicks most important player thing, but Devontae's got to be a true wide receiver one. I think there's a fair question about that based on body type and having A.J. Brown next to him for a majority of his career, but a lot of people believe in him. Jalen Hurts has to do stuff that he hasn't done in the past. He has to expand his game, which is right to ask of a guy making the money he's making and up for another monster contract. And then Sean Mannion has to scheme guys open. Like, last year, so much was dependent on A.J. Brown deep ball, go get it,
8: yeah,
9: right? Or Saquon up the middle. That's all you had. There were memes about it. If Sean Mannion can scheme guys open, the difference in quality of a Dontavian Wicks to a Devontae Smith as wide receiver two can be made up for just by the fact that they're running routes that get them open.
7: Tell me it's not four hitches? Tell me that we got something.
8: Four verts. Four verts.
7: Yeah, four verts with the season on the line.
9: Hinges or verts, so yeah. Running the same route. I imagine there's going to be more variance this year.
8: And Connor, you're right, because it comes down to the players that are here, and they need to step up. And that's an obvious take, but that's the reality where we're at. Yeah, look, on defense, you're going to need Jalen Carter to fill in the void.
7: You also want Jalen Carter to be Jalen Carter. Like, I was listening to Tim McManus. I was listening back to his conversation with Unfiltered last week, and Bill had kind of done something similar to what we were talking about comparison and also just like where can this team go that's different than last year. And he talked about the defense in 2025 versus defense in 2026. And McManus was like, yeah, Jalix Hunt being what Jalix Hunt is great, but they also didn't have the real form of Jalen Carter. Like, Carter got the extension this year, but last year we had the game he missed the Thursday night game. That was the same night the Philly season ended. He had the first Thursday night of the season where he spits on Dak and then he's out of that game. Mm-hmm. And then he was dealing with the shoulder thing all season. Like, to get the full impact of Jalen Carter, that could take this defense somewhere else. It's just how much further can this defense move up the rankings of the NFL to make it like that much different for this team? Like that defense a season ago, it certainly didn't play that way in the, against the 49ers at the end of it. And I think that's part of the reason why you went and spent a little bit of money on a second corner and they tried to address that. But that was this defense that could have been a part of a Super Bowl team. Their offense was what held that team back.
9: Mm-hmm. So let's do the math then. Let's break this down. I know, tough Monday morning. We're going to do the math after a long weekend and try and put the numbers together. Not my strong suit. Let's say the defense can hold less than 24 points a game. I believe that's realistic based on the quality of players you have. You get a rushing touchdown from probably Saquon or something. Jalen.
7: We're bringing back the tush push.
9: You do get the random Jalen touchdown that happens pretty regularly. You mix in a passing touchdown, and Jake Elliott doesn't miss every single field goal. You stack one on there. Three tutties, field goal, 24 points. Can you win games like that? Like, do we trust this offense to consistently get three touchdowns a game?
8: That's not what this offense was supposed to be. The bringing of Sean Mannion, that's not what this was supposed to be.
7: But right? That's what it's probably going to have to be in September.
8: I totally understand it, and I'm right there with you. But that's the frustration that I'm feeling today. And I think Eagles fans are in agreement with me on that, too, where it's like, this roster is not as good as last year. There are concerns. And part of it, too, let me go ahead and dump on the L.A. for just a second, a lot like the Dodgers. Like, I just wish the Eagles were in the conversation of the Rams. Now, I get it. The rich got richer over the weekend with Aaron Donald. Yes, a team that they have beaten them this year. We're talking about right here, right now.
7: Yeah, I got it. There's one Rams out there.
8: The Rams should have won the Super Bowl last year. It was
7: but they didn't.
8: It was a special teams fumble, drop punt that cost him.
7: Yeah, see, if it was a one-off where it just happened, they were disastrously bad at special teams all season long. We saw it firsthand here.
8: I think I remember that.
7: Yeah, I remember that game. Loved that game. Loved that ending. But they were bad special teams all year. So that was like that was the fatal flaw. That was the Achilles heel for that team. It wasn't like a one-off
8: no,
7: mistake.
8: You're right. You're right. But that's where I'm at now with this offense, with the Rams, as they're getting going out there, and you're looking at that team as just all systems go, where the Eagles got to get through some bumps, some growing pains, like you just pointed out with September. So there's a little frustration with that as well. But yeah, look, Connor's point, that's not what this offense was supposed to be. We were supposed to be evolving a lot more, and I don't know if that's going to happen this season immediately. Like, where are we at with that conversation?
9: I'm not arguing with you. I'm asking you, okay? So it's not me fighting against that point. I think it's fair. But was your expectation like Chip Kelly Monday night against Washington?
8: Hell yeah.
9: Immediate bomb, like Mike Vick going 70 yards to DeSean Jackson? Was that like what you thought this was going to be?
8: No. And I'm not going to tell you that it can't blip that Chip Kelly to the side.
9: Yeah.
8: But I'm not going to sit here and tell you on September 13th, game one against the Commanders, that the offense isn't going to be rolling either. That's just, it's a take 2 weeks out. Just based off of the roster, what we have right now, which got to learn a lot. Like you said, there's no such thing as preseason football. So yeah. What we have is the split squad practice that they won.
7: Right.
8: 1-1.
7: We're reading off of paper right now. And we're just trying to judge this team off paper. Ultimately, we could look back in 2 weeks on a victory Monday and be like, what morons we were for having any concern. And then we could look back 2 weeks later and be like, wow, those concerns were justified. We overreacted. Welcome to Sports Talk Radio.
8: That's right.
7: Welcome to how this works. Just looking at it on paper, looked at it yesterday, and I was like, that Sean Brace guy the last 2 weeks where he's been trying to get me to worry a little bit, and I kept telling him it's August, shut it. Maybe the guy had a point there for a little bit.
8: And you
7: I got to give the guy a little bit of credit.
8: And you know what's funny? Now I'm coming around to the fact that this team will be 2-0.
7: Oh, man, those Jimmy Dean sandwiches are going to taste fantastic.
8: That's where I'm at.
9: I can't wait.
8: Now, mentally, in my mind, I'm saying that this team is going to be 2-0. But that's, I think the bar is low with that conversation. We need to see a little bit more from the offense.
7: If this is the concern we're having here in Philadelphia about our team, go listen to what they're talking about in D.C. about the Commanders. Oof. Because there's been doomsday spelling down there now for like a week or two. I want to quick get to this because it's one thing that surprised me about yesterday and really this entire camp. I read a story in the Inquirer maybe a week or two ago, and the idea of the genesis was, you know, Howie season's upon us, right? This is the time of year where if he sees something that isn't there, he goes and grabs it. I asked the question of Tim McManus on Friday when we had him on. Hey, is there anything that could come from the next 72 hours before roster cutdowns by way of Howie Roseman making a deal? He said, oh, maybe they could go out and get a tight end. This is by far the quietest, and this is a total feel fact. This is totally off the rip. This is just me riffing over this camp. The quietest it's been in years on the Howie Roseman front in terms of making moves with this team. Is it a security in this team? Is it maybe nothing being there that can materialize to make it that much better than move the needle for him? Or am I going to end up like Sean Brace, where Jaylen Brown gets traded to the 76ers 12 hours later and I just get what I'm looking for? Because I find myself very surprised at how quiet it's been in terms of them trying to address anything with this team through the month of August, when I would imagine if they were given truth serum, Howie Roseman and that entire front office would acknowledge there are holes on this team. I don't think anyone should feel over the moon about their safety situation. I don't think anyone feels over the moon about what they've got at the wide receiver room. Then again, they threw all those darts in the offseason. Maybe there was nothing to be had. But it's just been a surprisingly quiet month for Howie Roseman and a surprisingly quiet roster cutdown day. It was like 6 o'clock came around. We didn't get anything. And then what? It was like 15 minutes later. Here's the roster. Yeah. It's like, oh. All right, well, I guess that's it. Now, the waivers, you can put in the claims, maybe by 1 o'clock today. You know, we know how other things are shuffled around in the NFL, and maybe by the end of the day, there is a deal that's made. It's just surprising me that it's been so quiet.
8: It's always in Howie we trust. I'm not backing off of that. I mean, he's delivered time and time again.
7: No, this is not me saying Howie's lost his fastball. It's just simply saying that Howie hasn't taken the mound yet, it seems like, in the month of August.
8: Eagles currently favored to win the division. Does that surprise you? Plus 122 on DraftKings. Cowboys plus 184. Commanders 6-1. Giants 6-1. Interesting stuff there.
9: Doesn't surprise me, though. I mean, back-to-back division champions. Roster that people can look at as one that could win the NFC.
8: I thought the Cowboys would be a little bit closer.
9: They got to show it. Their defense is, like, we know Christian Parker because he's from here. And we heard how he was talked about. Mm-hmm. I think the national perspective on Christian Parker is unknown.
8: Yeah, look, he's definitely got a lot of attention down there. That's for sure. We'll see.
7: All right, let's jump to the phones here. Get a little bit on the phone lines here, because David and Drexel Hill is hanging right now, wanting to get in on the question of just, hey, this roster, we think on paper, slightly worse than the one that broke camp a year ago. How do they make that up? How do they make up that deficiency in talent, albeit a small one? How do they make it up? Let's go to David. David, you're on 97.5 The Fanatic.
0: Hey, how y'all doing? You know, it's funny. You guys touched on some very key points. One with the offensive line. Barkley, as much as we paid him, nobody talks about his money. Ain't it amazing Jalen Hurts had more touchdowns on the ground than him since he's been here?
7: I mean, that's amazing. Push does help you out there.
0: You know, and then think about this, right? With this offensive line better, Barkley is going to play better. With this offensive line playing better, Jalen is going to play better. And maybe Jalen will run like we say he should. But the real thing that blows my mind, and I tell you guys this all the time, that we can all agree Jalen's season wasn't that good last year. But ain't it amazing he still had 25 touchdowns, and it's only, I think it was, if I look right, four quarterbacks that had two or more touchdowns than him in the entire league.
8: Yeah.
0: This is Jalen had a stinking season. You know? And then think about this. When we lost in the playoff game, and please correct me if I'm wrong, didn't everybody on the offense drop a ball? Barkley, the tight end, our other wide receiver, AJ dropped two or three. We could have won that game. With a bad team.
8: Yep.
0: So I look forward to this season, and I keep saying this and nobody believes me. Jalen Hurts, if he has the season I'm talking about and get about 40 touchdowns between the ground and passing, woo! If he runs for 500 yards, guess what's going to happen? Because you know who's in his ear? Michael Jordan, the ex-quarterback Brady and all of them. Jalen Hurts might say goodbye to us.
7: Yeah, that's where you continue to lose me with that, David. You keep bringing that point up, and I keep telling you, it's not happening that way.
8: And if Jalen gives us the stats that you're putting out there, which I love, I think he's the Club Hurts president.
7: He might be the Club Hurts president. I don't, He's trying to take the headquarters of Club Hurts, though, and move it to another location.
9: He's the only guy trying to positively run Jalen Hurts out of town.
7: Right. He's like, Jalen Hurts is too good for all of us.
9: Get out of here. It's better for you.
8: That's 28-1 to win MVP.
7: Yeah, go throw that money right down right now. If you think he's going to have the ability to ask out of Philadelphia, go put that 28-1 right now down for MVP.
8: No, and we have to be honest about last year. It was very lackluster in the passing category. How many games did they not complete a pass in the second half?
7: Yep.
8: It was very...
7: I can't wait for that stat to die.
8: Ugly at times, but yes, they did win games. They won tough games. Defense played very well when they needed them. Remember in Buffalo? But it was a very average season for Jalen Hurts, regardless of the stats. And I think Jalen would tell you. Jalen might even tell you it was below average. Might.
7: Yeah, probably. I mean, they didn't win a Super Bowl. I think for him, it's winning or nothing.
8: Correct. Now, David's one point about running, and this comes back to this is what made Jalen Hurts be a superstar, you know, winning the Super Bowl and, of course, getting to another, was being able to move the chains, sliding out of the pocket. It's not there. Run, move the chains, get the first down, get out of bounds, get down, whatever it may be. Last year, I continue to say it, he was a half step slower, and he wasn't able to do that at the frequency that we've been used to in the previous seasons. Now, he looks a little lighter. He's down there training. Like, this could be a part of his game. I don't want him taking unnecessary hits, but I want that factor or that the ability to move the chains when he can slide out of the pocket when it's not there to be part of his game, because that's what makes him special.
7: Yeah, that's what can make this offense. All those three and outs, you're actually – now you can't get third and eight and expect him to bail you out every single time, but all those three and outs, that's something on third down that you have to have. It was something that made him special in 2022, something they need with this offense going forward. All right, let's go to the Davis Honda text line, 610-632-0975. Feel the Davis difference at Davis Honda in Burlington. What do we got there, Connor?
9: C from Bucks County leads us off. He's an IT systems administrator and says Jalen Hurts is 100% the most important person for this offense to work. Can't keep leaning on the run game to take pressure off him. He has to do more, especially if he wants a contract paying him $60 million a year. Needs to raise his level of play to be a more consistent passer, a true franchise QB. Elevates the level of the players around him.
8: That's a hell of a text. We like that. IT supervisor, what was he?
9: IT systems administrator.
8: I think it's an easy deal to come on here and say the most important player for this team is the quarterback. Like that's said about every team, right?
7: All right.
8: Let's take that out of the conversation.
7: Let's dive into that a little bit more. This offense, for it to operate the way we want to see it happen this year, is it more on the quarterback being the guy we want him to be or the offensive coordinator being the guy that we've promised he'll be? Because last year, that's what this became. Last year, it pretty much became you had the pitchforks out for either Jalen Hurts or Kevin Petullo. That's where it was. And by the end of the season, it was the eggs that were out for Petullo. That's really what it ended up being. People were after Petullo.
9: Yeah, it's easily more on the OC. Like, easily. We've seen Jalen Hurts go to two Super Bowls, win one, be a Super Bowl MVP. What has Sean Mania done? Like, all due respect, happy he's here, excited to watch him. What did he win in Green Bay? Like, what did he win as a quarterback? Like, that's not a guy that you look at with that resume. Jalen Hurts is the proven, Sean Mannion's the unknown.
7: That's true. The other side of this is, if Sean Mannion's asking Jalen Hurts to do things, and they are trying to evolve this offense, and they don't get to the point where this offense can evolve because Hurts either... It doesn't seem that he's unwilling, but maybe uncomfortable in doing what they would want him to do. And again, this is me speculating on why things wouldn't work. I'm not telling you it's not going to work. But there is a legitimate question to be had of if this is the way the organization wants to go offensively and he's not doing it, are we just going to right away say, hey, it's got to be that offensive coordinator?
9: Well, other guys have won with him, so I know it can be done.
7: And that's
9: so
7: fair.
9: The onus falls on Sean Mannion more than Hurts.
8: That's a good point.
7: All right. Sean Mannion can't get the football to the wide receivers.
9: Yeah, he can. He might be a little rusty, but if he needs to go
7: out
9: there.
7: I don't need a fifth quarterback,
9: player,
7: dude.
9: Coach, strap up. Let's go five,
7: I don't
9: boys.
7: Need a fifth quarterback.
9: Quarterback factor.
7: Coming back, what are we doing? What are we doing? Four quarterbacks. They got tight ends galore where it's congratulations, E.J. Jenkins stuck around, Johnny Munt. Like, this roster, if you gave the 53-man projection, we were rolling through some of the ideas on Friday about it. We were like, no, there's no way they keep four, right? That would be dumb. Sure enough, there's four quarterbacks here.
8: Kept them.
9: They've got a damn dollar back.
7: Elijah Moore, still here. Diving into some of the surprising moments of that 53-man roster, we'll get to that before we get to Brandon Gowton coming up at 11 o'clock because It was certainly a release. When they came out with the 53-man roster, I don't know how the two of you felt about it. There was one thing that really surprised me. That wasn't the four quarterbacks, and the four quarterbacks for everyone. The class that they're in the NFL. Wait till you hear about the other teams that are keeping four quarterbacks right now, because it's not exactly the company you're looking to keep. This is Brayson Dunn on 97.5 The Fanatic.

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24: How much college football did you watch this weekend?
3: Congratulations, Bill Belichick. What, 15-10, the final?
24: It was a good first quarter.
3: Yeah, it was a really good first quarter.
24: Did you watch?
3: I did.
24: How much then after that?
3: I got back to it in the fourth quarter, and I was like, wow, this game must have sucked. Really glad this kicked off the football season.
24: UNLV Memphis, best game of the day.
3: Hey,
24: I called that.
3: Was it Charles Huff, the coach for Memphis that was at Marshall that went to Southern Miss? Dude's legit.
24: Yeah.
3: He was, I remember, I don't know if it was the last, because there's been a couple of Temple head coaching cycles, and I pay attention. I guess it had to have been last year before they hired Keeler. He was one of the guys that was being like, hey, if you could get if you could hire this guy, he's the real deal.
24: Mm-hmm.
3: And he ended up, Marshall, I don't know why they didn't retain him, and he ended up at Southern Miss, turned around Southern Miss. But he seems legit. And he was talking like, yeah, you know, it's fun, that locker room right now. I don't do ice cream trucks. I don't do music at practice. I do winning. It's like, all right, dude. A little bit of a hardo. I don't know how long that lasts, but it works in college.
24: Well, it's Cignetti. That's his attitude.
3: Yeah.
24: All I do is win, and he proves it.
3: Hey, it works for him. Works for him.
24: Yeah, it was a good day of
3: action. He didn't hit anyone with the Google me the way Cignetti did. But
24: like I said, I got home right in time on Friday to catch Sosa's Grand Slam, and then I went split screen. So I did.
3: Acting like it was a Friday night game that started at 7. I got home just in time for the Sosa Grand Slam.
24: Yes. But like I said, and then what do? We tweeted it out. What would you say if you're watching college football? Make sure you put it on social media.
3: Oh, the screen pledge.
24: Thank you. So I did my part.
3: Yes.
24: I had a split screen. I had, of course, the Phillies. They were tied up at that point in time, and it was 21-all in that UNLV game.
3: And nobody cares about football in Southern California anymore, apparently.
24: Yeah, it looked like a spring game out there.
3: I was so annoyed. I don't need think pieces on my timeline about why USC doesn't draw fans in August.
24: No. I don't
3: think about what you could do instead of watching USC dominate San Jose State in Southern California. Sign me up for literally anything else.
24: I will say this, a little uncomfortable with the Coliseum having turf. That's a little deep there for the people out there. Like it's like, whoa, when did that happen?
25: That is kind of weird.
24: Yeah. I named the grass.
3: Yeah. Get with the times.
24: Like Dan Campbell said, it's about the grass.
3: For high school football. speaking of which, if we're going through the weekend, shout out Springford, 1-0.
24: Oh, how about that?
3: Yeah, that's right.
24: Nice.
3: Nice win over Saturday.
25: Congratulations.
3: Yeah, go Rams. I felt bad with the way that I was laughing at you as you were about to cry talking about high school football on Friday. I was like, all right, I'll tap in. I watched a little bit of that fourth quarter for Springford. So I was like, yeah, you know what? I'll show some love to the high school. Then I ended up going out and what a weekend in Wildwood.
24: We're back, baby. Football is back. I was belly up at the boat with the boys.
3: Oh, I know.
24: Ready to go.
3: I saw that selfie. I was like, wow, this guy's got Zach Brown tonight, and it's noon, and he's watching football. This guy lives quite the life.
24: Zach Brown was fun, too.
3: A little bit of chicken fry.
24: Oh, Coach was there. Sirianni was in attendance.
3: Really?
25: Oh, yeah. Hell yeah, Coach.
3: Oh, what? He gets his rear end handed to him by the Bengals on Friday night, and he's got the nerve to go to Zach Brown on Saturday night. You know, there was a 53-man roster to decide on. Who's this guy think he is having a social life going to Zach Brown?
25: He was doing some linebacker research.
24: That's it.
3: All right. You said we got something on the Davis on a text line or the voice memos, 610-632-0975. What do we got?
26: Hey, good morning, guys. Happy start to the week.
0: I could care less about 0-3 in the preseason, let's be real. But the most important players for the team this year are definitely the offensive line, because that needle that needs to be moved by the talent that we're losing can help Jalen be the better quarterback, can help Saquon be the better running back, can help this offensive coordinator look better. So they run everything as far as what makes this team better, or pushing that needle, or filling up that void of talent. So that's what I think. Covered!
3: Offensive line depth and offensive line health for, I think, all of us all offseason has been the, if there's one thing that's going to hold them back. I will say the one thing that's encouraging out of the very little we've seen of this team, because, again, August football, what's it good for? It seems like this running scheme is going to open up. I think that was also one of the big things that came out of the Patriots joint practices, that there's going to be room for Saquon. And that most of them, Cam Jurgens, from all reports, looks healthier, mm-hmm. which is good, because he had a really rough go of it last year. Mailata, seemingly not hobbling around the way he was throughout last season. I know Dickerson was a name that was still being floated around about being banged up, potentially. And then the depth that they have. Steen, no talk of Tyler Steen. Tyler Steen is the forgotten.
24: Pretty sub.
3: Yeah, just, he's there. You know,
24: yeah.
3: we got bigger issues.
24: Same thing when you start talking about the offense, most important piece, quarterback, that's easy. And to help everything, all systems go, yeah, the offensive line needs to be dominant. Where are we at with that one? Because they were exactly that. They were top three, bar none, the Super Bowl.
3: Yeah, they got to be good. They got to be better than last year.
24: Absolutely.
3: That's, to me, we got the, like, once in a lifetime running game offensive line combination in 2024. Can I bank on that again?
24: No.
3: Feels wrong to bank on that again. I need them to be healthy. I need them to be productive. That's what I'm asking for, which is why this offense needs to evolve, because I can't ask them to be what they were in 2024 year in and year out.
25: And I'm worried less about the health. I mean, I'm looking at the backups right now on the 53-man roster. Fred Johnson, Willie Lampkin, Drew Kendall, Michael Morris, Markel Bell. We've heard good things about four of those five guys throughout camp for backup offensive linemen. Like, Micah Morris is kind of the one we haven't heard about. But if you recognize the names of the backups from people that we've talked to about who's looking good in camp,
3: you're too addicted to football.
25: No, I don't.
3: No, I agree.
25: That's not the point. I wasn't sitting around watching UNC play a barn burner 15-point football game.
3: Oh, you don't love football then.
25: I do love football.
3: All right, the four quarterback teams. So there are four teams that kept four quarterbacks when it came to the 53-man roster cutdown yesterday. Mm-hmm. Those four teams, your Philadelphia Eagles, the Pittsburgh Steelers, the Miami Dolphins, and the Minnesota Vikings.
25: Falcons and Vikings.
3: Oh, sorry. Yeah, it wasn't the Dolphins. Dolphins made the deal for McCord. That's why they're on my mind right now. Because it was my brother's like, wow, the Packers traded McCord. I was like, no. The headline there is that the Dolphins actually wanted to trade for McCord. McCord went from a guy a year ago, everyone was like, yeah, there's no way he's making this football team, to someone being traded for. So Falcons, Steelers, Eagles, and Vikings. Not exactly the company you want to keep. If we had to guess why this is happening, everyone's waiting to see how some of the dominoes fall, and all these teams are going to try and deal out of those four quarterbacks. I can't imagine we live in an NFL where there are more than four teams with four quarterbacks. For the Eagles, is it just as easy as wait and see until you can move Dalton?
24: They're going to move somebody, correct? Like, you can't keep four. And I would say the same for all these teams, but I'm not going to dip my toe into the Atlanta water with Jack Strand and Cooper Rush right now. Like, that's not where you want to be as far as a room is concerned. Yeah, I assume that somebody's getting moved, whether it's McKee or Dalton. I believe it's going to be Andy Dalton. We'll see what happens. But four quarterbacks, yeah, that kind of was a surprise to me.
3: And is it not crazy to ask the question of, what happened to Tanner McKee over years of preseason? Well, McKee was going to the Camp Canton Hall of Fame. Like, he
24: did have a good one game was good. Yeah. Week two was good. And
3: I'm reacting to what I saw Friday night.
24: Ooh, that was ugly. It was ugly across the board. That team was just, that second half got away from him. And next thing you know, it was 30. What'd they score? 30 on us?
3: And maybe this also comes from a place of a guy who feels like it's his obligation to watch this going in. And I go in with a pretty negative mindset on the whole August football thing. So maybe that's just, this is manifesting that. But yeesh. I mean, we were doing the conversations last couple of preseason. The greatest McKee since Aaron? Like, that was what we were talking about with Tanner in preseason games. It was fun to watch Tanner McKee play in the preseason.
24: Maybe should have traded him last year.
3: Howie Roseman. Is Howie going cold on us? 6-1. Now, we'll talk to Brandon Lee Gowton of Bleeding Green Nation coming up next about the 53-man roster, why there's four quarterbacks, and what will they do with these four quarterbacks, among other things, as we look towards the Eagles season. Finally, preseason football's in the rearview. It's a beautiful thing. He's Sean Brace. I'm Ray Dunn. Brace and Dunn, 97.5 The Fanatic.
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25: 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The Eagles finalized their 53-man roster yesterday as the NFL went through the final wave of preseason cuts. One of the biggest surprises was the keeping of all four quarterbacks on the active roster. We'll see if there's a trade coming before week one. Jonathan Grenard, who has not played in training camp due to a pec strain, did make the active roster. Avoiding starting the season on the PUP list means the Eagles expect him back before the end of week four. Dave Zangaro of NBC Sports Philadelphia joined Markson Tsouchounis this morning. He talked about that quarterback decision.
2: It's honestly one of the more confusing things of the entire offseason. And it was confusing when they started training camp. And to be honest, it's still a little confusing to me right now. Keeping four quarterbacks, to me, just doesn't make sense.
25: We'll keep an eye on what the Eagles could do at that position. The Phillies swept the Angels over the weekend. It's their fourth sweep in the last five series. They're now tied with Chicago for the top wild card spot. Cubs do hold the tiebreaker, but we got a huge series against the Arizona Diamondbacks starting tonight. 9:40 p.m. first pitch. Aaron Nola on the mound against Brandon Pfaadt. Brandon Lee Gowton will join us coming up next to talk about the Birds roster cuts. 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
3: Welcome back in. Brace and Dunn on this Monday morning. We have a 53-man roster. More importantly, preseason's over. 0-3 teams in the preseason. Like, I would love, I didn't do the deep dive on it. I was looking it up, and honestly, it became too much for me where I was like, this is a pointless stat. Nobody cares what happens in the preseason. So go 0-3 in the preseason. What does it mean for you as a team? This team is not good in the preseason under Nick Sirianni. For as good as they are week one, not good in August.
24: Well, you know who else was winless in the preseason? Reigning Super Bowl champions, Seattle Seahawks.
3: Beautiful.
24: 0-3. Yeah.
3: All right, that was what I was looking for. I was looking for one of those numbers where it actually turns out it works out for you when you go 0-3 in the preseason.
24: And I'm not one of these guys that would sit here and you know, if they were awesome and they won all three games, I'm not going to use that as something like a catalyst for me believing that this team is going to be different than what they are. And it goes the same way.
3: Yeah.
24: And final score, who cares?
3: Correct. It's just the fact that I had to watch it.
24: Yes, I agree with that.
3: I just want to wash my eyes out.
24: Especially Friday night.
3: Yeah. Second game was at least cause for, I guess, excitement. First one stunk, third one stunk, and it's all August in between. To join us to talk about August football and all he loves about it, Brandon Lee Gowton from Bleeding Green Nation, who does a tremendous job covering the team, and we had on Middays for a very, very long time with Middays with Marks, and we were worried that about the custody in the divorce with John Marks, whether or not we would get joint custody. BLG, we at least got and won joint custody in that divorce.
31: I'm excited to be here, guys. I'm sorry I couldn't be on the first show. The Eagles had to practice. That hurt me deep down. You know, I was like, I got to be on the show with the guys. So I'm glad I can be with you here today.
24: And yeah. And congratulations on the gig Sunday mornings, PHLY. Nice work there.
31: Thank you.
24: Yeah, man.
3: Yeah, we're excited for you and excited to have you because you were on the docket there for the first show. We kind of wanted to throw the first punch in the divorce here. Like, hey, you know. John Marks, look who we're going to take day one. We're going to have BLG on the show. Let's see what we have. And it didn't work out for us, but we're glad to have you now. And I want to dive into the August football we would have gotten into back 2-3 weeks ago now at this point. I'll start with the 53-man roster and the four quarterbacks. Can you explain to me what the Eagles are doing keeping four quarterbacks on the roster? And do you believe that there will be four quarterbacks on the roster come two Sundays from now?
31: I was hoping you guys could explain it to me because I don't really think it makes a lot of sense. And that's kind of par for the course, how this backup quarterback situation, I would say, has gone every step of the way. I mean, going back to when they traded for Andy Dalton, I was kind of like, huh, that's a weird move. And then they go into spring, and we all think Tanner McKee is going to be the second guy up in those reps behind Jalen Hurts. And guess what? It's Andy Dalton. At least most of the days there in the OTAs and the minicamp, the Eagles insisted there was a competition. We certainly saw that in training camp where they're rotating between Andy Dalton and Tanner McKee as that backup option every day. And there clearly wasn't a winner between the practices and the preseason games. Neither of those guys really stood out above the other. So it feels weird that you would keep both if you don't feel great, really, about one over the other. But that's where we are.
24: BLG, your thoughts on Mekhi Lemon and what you saw on Friday, what you've seen at practice over the past few weeks when he's been able to get out there. Cause for concern in your mind?
31: It is in the short term, absolutely. Like, I don't think you can argue otherwise. That doesn't mean he's a bust. It doesn't mean he can't have a good rookie year, but it can mean that he might not be ready to hit the ground running from week one, which is to be expected, I think, after he missed a lot of time in spring practices, a lot of time in training camp. Like, those are valuable reps that he could have had building chemistry with Jalen Hurts that he just didn't get. And so I think we've seen some mistakes. Like, just going back to last week's practice, there was a rep where he didn't realize he was supposed to be on the field. Like, there are some issues here to iron out, which, again, makes sense with all the time that he has missed. And I think that's going to be a situation there where he can improve again over the course of the year. But week one, I just don't know how ready he is to play.
3: And then who should we expect to be that second pass catcher or that third pass catcher next to Devontae Smith and Dallas Goedert?
31: Well, I think it is going to be Lemon. I think they're going to put him out there and work through those growing pains. Now, it could be a bit of a rotation there where you obviously kept Hollywood Brown on the roster. They also kept Elijah Moore, which he was a bubble guy. My guy Darius Cooper is around. He's probably going to play on special teams. We'll see if I think he deserves some playing time in offense, but we'll see. So it might not be that Mekhi Lemon is the third guy and like they don't mix anyone else there on the field, but I do think they're going to get him targets and kind of really try to make him a part of this offense. But there could be some growing pains, as I said.
24: All right, BLG, rate my take here. How hot is this take? The most important player, now that we're cut down to 53, the most important player on this roster for the Philadelphia Eagles, for their success, and offensively only here, Dontayvion Wicks. And I believe it because I know what I'm getting in Devontae Smith. I know what Jalen Hurts is. I know what Saquon Barkley is. I don't know what Dontayvion Wicks is. And if he can be that guy somewhat to take the production that they lost from A.J. Brown, long-winded, of course, it's only going to help things out. But it's the unknown right now. Your thoughts, how warm is that take for you?
31: Well, I think you should be feeling good about that take from a standpoint of I was encouraged by everything we saw from Dontayvion Wicks this offseason. Is he definitely a wide receiver too? Like, I think he has to prove that this season to fully kind of answer that. But I'm feeling encouraged and optimistic about that. When Devontae Smith and Mekhi Lemon were missing a lot of time this summer, I mean, Wicks was clearly that guy that Jalen Hurts trusted throwing to over and over and over. So, you know, God forbid there are some injuries here or there's just moments where the defense is really taking away Devontae Smith, which is, I think, easier said than done. I think Wicks is going to be that number two guy this year, and I think he'll be making a good impact.
3: We're talking to Brandley Gouten of Bleeding Green Nation. And BLG, let's walk away from the four quarterbacks and the surprise of that and try and explain that to ourselves. When you saw that 53-man roster outside of the quarterback room, what was the biggest thing that stood out or surprised you about it?
31: Well, honestly, the biggest positive is that Jonathan Greenard is on the roster. And the Eagles did not put him on the PUP list, which would have meant he would have automatically missed four games. Now, is he going to play week one? In the past, I was bullish on that. But hearing about Vic Fangio talking to him since, like, it makes me feel a little bit more dicey in terms of if he's going to be out there against Washington. But the fact that they don't put him on the PUP list means he'll be back week two, week three, week four at the very latest, you would think. So that's a big deal. And I think the Eagles are loaded at edge rusher. Jalix Hunt had an awesome summer. I think people are sleeping on Nolan Smith a little bit because of all the attention that Jalix Hunt is getting, rightfully so. But Nolan can still play very much so as well. And A.J. Epenesa and Arnold Ebiketie, like, those are real guys. Those aren't, like, fringe roster players. Those are guys who've started and played meaningful games in the NFL. Like, that group is loaded. And if you have Jonathan Greenard at the top there, I feel really good about that.
24: Let's get really in-depth here. What surprised you as far as the roster cuts? Anybody that made it that you didn't think would be here? Someone that got cut? What surprised you the most?
31: Yeah, so the international guys, you know, that's kind of the big talking point in Uwar Bernard and Josh Weru. I was not surprised about Bernard from a standpoint of, you saw it in the last preseason game, especially, like, he doesn't know how to tackle. And that's fine. Like, this is a guy who never played football in his life before. So I'm not saying, like, that's a disgrace or anything. Like, that makes sense to me. But I just don't know how another team is going to claim him and put them on their roster when he's clearly just not ready to contribute at all this year. The Weru one was a little bit more of a surprise to me from a standpoint that he looked like he could kind of at least maybe play special teams sooner than later. He can run out there. He had a sack in his second ever football game of his entire life. Like, that's crazy. That's hard to believe that you could actually do that. And it wasn't a cheapie either. That was a real play. So I'll be interested to see if he makes it through waivers.
3: From the big picture again here, looking at the roster after the cutdown, the 53-man roster as it stands right now, compared to a year ago at this time, that 53-man roster, how would you size up the talent difference between those two rosters?
31: Well, I was going through an activity with our good friend Shil Kapadia here last night for his podcast, and we were talking about how confidence levels for each position, and the defense is like, oh, I feel great about a lot of these spots. The offense, not as much in some areas, certainly. Some spots, yes. Some spots, like tight end, it's like, I don't know. You know, if Dallas Goedert goes down, God forbid, which has happened, certainly.

0: He's averaged 5 yards per game in his career. If you just divide his total yardage by his games played, like that's your top tight end. If Goddard goes down, no, obviously we'll see if they do something else. I think they should re-sign Zach Ertz. We'll see about that one. But there are positions here where they are thin.
1: I just want to go big picture with you, BLG, because this is, you know, the time we're looking at the odds for the division. Where do you stand on the Cowboys, Commanders, and Giants with the Eagles competition for the division?
0: I hate to say it. I really do. But I am worried about the Cowboys as a regular season team. You know, wake me up when they do something in the postseason. But in terms of being an obstacle for the Eagles to win the NFC East, I just think that offense is still going to be pretty good. It's not perfect. And they just traded for a tackle that kind of shows you they have some concerns there on the offensive line, specifically at the tackle spots. So that's a big factor. But everything else in the offense is looking pretty good to me, just like they were last year. And then the defense, like, it was a terrible defense last year, but there's just no way it's as bad. I mean, even if it's not good, it's just not going to be that bad. And I like Christian Parker. I think he's a really bright young coach, up and coming potential head coach in the future. They added some talent there. So I think the Cowboys are going to give the Eagles a run for their money.
2: Let's keep it with the NFL and looking around. Should we even play the season? Should we just hand the Rams the Lombardi at this point after yesterday? The conversation out of... By the way, when was the last time Donald stepped on a field? Aaron Donald back in the NFL? Like, when you look at the Rams and head and shoulders better than everyone on paper at this point, is there something to the way the Eagles have been able to play them over the last couple of years? Is that going to matter when you think about where this Rams team is talent-wise compared to pretty much everyone else in the NFC?
0: Well, it would be funny to be like, oh, the Eagles just can't do it. Like, they can't beat them.
2: Right.
0: All they've been able to do is beat them. And in fairness, it's hasn't really been easy those games. Like, those games were pretty close. And last year really shouldn't have won that game until, you know, a huge comeback at the end. But no, it's not a matter of a fait accompli. It's a matter of, you know, they have the best, the most favorable Super Bowl odds in the league. I think for a reason. They're a really talented team. Stafford's a good quarterback. Obviously, McVay's won a bunch. So they're absolutely a big obstacle. Just like I said, the Cowboys are an obstacle for the Eagles. So are the Rams in terms of winning that NFC. But they're not unbeatable by any means.
2: All right, last one for you. It has nothing to do with football. It's come to my attention from the YouTube chat. The BLG sounds like a great sandwich name. I think they're Ooh. Hungry in the YouTube chat yeah. right now. What would be the BLG sandwich?
0: Ray, I'm glad you brought this up. I have been thinking about this for a very long time. I don't have the answer. So actually, what my girlfriend proposed to me is I think we might do something for my birthday this year where we're going to have people like bring their own idea of whatever a BLG would be to them, and then to kind of, you know, crowdsource this a little bit and get some more answer on this. I would love to partner. If there's any sandwich places out there in Philadelphia, no, I'd love to partner with you on this and make this happen. So if you know anyone, you know, let me know. Let's get this done.
1: It does sound tasty.
2: There's a reason this guy's a media mogul here. You see, we gave him a question about a BLG and he was turning that into a sponsorship right away. He's like, oh, somebody get me a sandwich. I don't care where. That's
1: shoot
2: great.
1: Or shoot, baby. Nice work, BLG.
2: Appreciate you, BLG. Thanks for joining us. We'll talk to you again coming up pretty soon.
0: Sounds great, guys. Take it easy.
2: Brandon Gouten of Bleeding Green Nation. Great job by him today. Also, fitting us into the schedule. He's like, you know, I got a podcast.
1: Busy man.
2: A lot of people calling on me. And I told him if it was Philly special, I was going to have to start sending out texts. I was going to let Cliff, I was going to let Sheila, I was going to let everyone over there know. Now, we need him at 11 today. But it was not that. They already took care of that. They took care of that yesterday. I saw that notification pop up. They were already podding yesterday. So I don't know where he's podding next, but he's right now making the rounds.
1: Busy day for the crew. I saw this nugget. Speaking of the 53, this is from NBC Sports. Super Bowl holdovers. You know how many starters are back with this team from the Super Bowl team?
2: From 24, 2 years ago?
1: Correct.
2: All right. Offensive line-wise, you go 4. Then Hurts, 5. Barkley, 6. Devontae Smith, 7. Goddard, 8. On the defensive side of things, Carter.
1: Look at you. You show off. Yes, 9. 8 is correct on offense.
2: Yeah, Carter, 9.
3: Coop and Q.
2: Coop and Q, yep. So that gets you to 11. Safety, not the same. Bond, 12. And then, trying to think, edge rusher-wise.
1: Got that brain working this morning.
2: 13.
1: 14 is the number here. 14 of 22 starters, 6 of 11 on defense, 8 of 11 on offense.
2: Who'd I miss defensive-wise?
1: Defense.
2: Hunt got the start.
3: Jordan Davis?
1: It says,
2: I was thinking Milton.
1: Starters are gone from the team. Josh

0: Dotson, Mekhi Becton, and A.J. Brown on offense, and Josh Sweat, Burks, Darius Slay, Reed Blankenship, and C.J. Chauncey Gardner-Johnson on defense.
1: So they had Hunt's starter in there? No, they must have had Davis's starter.
2: Yeah, it would have been. Yeah.
1: I had Milton. Man, they started out trying to stop the run. Damn.
0: And I saw C.J. He was on the sideline at the Buffalo Bills preseason game. And it was hysterical. You should have saw this interview. He was being interviewed.
1: Is he okay? Didn't he get hurt this preseason?
0: I don't know. But
1: he ended up being fine, right? The car came out for him. He ended up being all right.
0: All I know is he's being interviewed. Uh-huh. And he is anywhere but present on that microphone. He was shouting out people. Oh! Like, it was hysterical. Funny, funny interview. Of course, preseason.
1: He's a very entertaining guy.
0: Yes, he is.
1: Very entertaining guy. It can be irritating if he's on your football team.
0: He's a playmaker.
1: I'll say it, guys. I would advocate for it again this offseason if I was given the opportunity to do it. You know what? We do this whole thing where it's like every other year they end up winning. You know what they've done every other year except for this year? Bring back CJGJ. We're rolling out there. Marcus Epps. I'm trying to talk myself Friday night into, you know, Michael Carter probably could step out there and play safety for him. They really need him to. Yeah, I see something with this guy. Talking myself into Andre Sam before he got hurt. Nope, he's all right. Like, it's going to be Mukuba and who?
3: Trade deadline's a couple months away. Come on home, CJ. Yeah,
0: anything's possible. That ship hasn't sailed yet.
1: No, that ship has sailed. Yeah. What do you say about Saquon this offseason?
3: That ship is the Titanic.
1: Yeah, hey. They've slowly dismantled that roster because Saquon got paid. It's like, dude, Saquon ran for $2,000. Maybe a shred of self-awareness would help here.
0: My guy, CeeDee Deuce, is always welcome because he is absolutely in club hurts. That is a defender of one, baby.
3: Of course.
0: Yes.
3: I'd like him to be in club all his teammates or most of his teammates. Yeah. That would be ideal for me.
1: If he could be a club Barkley, that'd be great. I do love the dynamic of this show because guys that I like, Sean takes it to just a whole nother level where it's like, whoa. Like, I'm not so sure I'm that sold on the guy. Like, CJGJ, I was the CJGJ guy around here.
0: All right.
1: And now hearing you talk, it's like, all right, like, let's relax on the love here. Jalen Hurts. I've been a Hurts guy this entire time. This weekend was out down at Wildwood. My brother's buddy came by, popped by the bar. Congratulations, man. He was watching us from Augusta, Georgia over the last couple of weeks.
0: Nice.
1: Yeah. He was like, people were like, what are you listening to? He's like, Philadelphia Sports Talk Radio. Like, really? They're talking about some guy's bet? No, I'm just kidding. But he was like, first question he asked, so you're a Hurts guy, right? Like, I was like, yeah, of course. But when I sit next to you, I don't appear as a Hurts guy. I appear like I'm an objective club Hurts when I sit next to you. Because that's just how far you are on the Hurts fandom.
3: I'm learning a lot about Sean. He's either like lukewarm or 212 degrees boiling
0: all
3: hot
0: in
3: on everybody. Yeah. Like, there is no in between those two where it's like, yeah, I like that guy more than most, but maybe like not a crazy. You love when you love. And I love that about you.
0: I like that.
1: And what did you love about what you saw this weekend from Zach Wheeler?
0: There was a lot to like, I thought. No, just the fact that, and look, we're going to get into it coming up here with a new edition, ladies and gentlemen.
4: Phil's Gone Wild.
0: Coming your way at 11:30. You don't want to miss it.
1: Oh,
0: the streets are talking. The streets are talking. They're loving the Phil's
1: Gone Wild. I'm telling you, I'm going to miss it because I'm going to be laughing the entire time.
0: Now,
1: I can't help myself with this.
0: I just like the fact that they were all crazy wins. Every game had something different in it. Like, it was just a weird series that they ended up winning. And as Connor said, now, what, four?
3: Four of the last five series you have swept, boys.
0: I would say that's significant to some.
1: Yeah, it's pretty nice.
0: Yeah, it's good. Yeah.
3: They went 3 months without a sweep, and then they swept four of five.
1: Not bad. Certainly not bad.
3: Can you say streaky?
0: I'd love this one. I'd love tonight. This is a big series.
1: Oh, it is a big series. But before we do that, let's put a bow on the Angels. And Wheeler was a big storyline yesterday, talking about, hey, like, what is Zach Wheeler going to be the rest of this season? Are you going to be able to start him in that second game? Are you going to start him in that third game? You know, if you really want to panic, are we starting him at all? Wheeler, in the first inning, looked like the Zach Wheeler you've seen, where command wasn't there, the bases are loaded, you're thinking it's going to be a long day. They end up getting out of it, thankfully. But it didn't really do a lot to inspire confidence. I love the way he battled the rest of the way. And, you know, he ended up against one of the worst offensive teams in baseball, going six innings and just allowing the run. It just was, again, that uneasy feeling at the start. Like, this could have gone off the rails if it was the Mariners. It's not the Mariners. I don't know how you felt, Connor. There's like a step of encouragement. It went the right direction. It certainly didn't go the wrong direction, but I didn't get all the way overwhelmed and fuzzy and warm feeling watching that.
3: You ever have one of those Mondays where you had a long weekend?
0: And no.
3: I think we're all in that boat.
0: Never
3: right
0: happened
3: now.
0: To me.
3: Some Mondays you're super productive. Some Mondays you're just trying to get back to even. This was the Zach Wheeler had a long weekend and he needed to get back to even. Like, you don't have to do anything special. You just need to get to status quo so your life isn't in shambles. And Zach Wheeler got out of the shambles. That's all I'm willing to go. I'm not ready to say full back, but he leveled out, which is good.
0: He had 15 swings and misses. It's his first win since July 12th. And remember, just recently, how bad it was over the last four starts, 8.38 ERA, 15 walks. So that's where the comparison starts for me. And then you saw what he was. It crisp Zach Wheeler? Was it runner-up Cy Young Award Zach Wheeler? No. But six innings pitched, four hits, one earned. He battled, six strikeouts. I liked what I saw. You can win with that. He's back in the conversation of 1-3. We're not bouncing him for Aaron Nola.
1: Yeah, we might have got a little carried away with that one, you think?
0: We do that. You know, sorry.
1: We were a little prisoner of the moment on that one. Painter also, I was a prisoner of the moment of the first inning. Nice job by him bouncing back after that first inning because I was starting to lose it Saturday night. I was like, oh, we just talked this guy up too. I was starting to buy. I was like, I didn't sell any Painter stock in that first inning, but I was certainly looking at the market like, wow, this has crashed since I bought it. We'll get more into what we took away from the weekend against the Angels coming up with Phil's Gone Wild. The question is whether or not I can make it through this entire segment and actually retain anything that Sean Bray says. There will be a quiz at the end of it of whether or not I was able to just laugh it through and not listen to a word he said. Phil's Gone Wild, come your way with Sean Bray's coming up next after another sweep. Man, they're sitting pretty right now in the postseason picture. Who was doubting them as a postseason team in August earlier this month? We'll get to that coming up next. Brayson Dunn, 97.5, The Fanatic. And I got to tell you about Live Casino and Hotel Philadelphia. Down to the heart of South Philly's Stadium District, when it comes to catching the game, there is no better place to be. Immerse yourself in the center of the action with Game Day Bites at Sports and Social. 360 views at Center Bar, FanDuel Sportsbook, wall-to-wall screens, electric watch party energy, and more. And speaking of those watch parties, I need to have a little conversation with them about what's happening this fall, for all those football games you want to watch, whether you're going down for your birds on a Sunday or maybe you're just going down during the week to catch a game, it is a great place to watch a game, get something to eat, and maybe throw a dollar or two around there. I mentioned that FanDuel Sportsbook right there when you got the wall-to-wall screens to watch. 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
3: The 53-man is set. I'm Connor Thomas, and the Eagles finalized their 53-man roster yesterday as the NFL went through the final wave of preseason cuts. One of the big surprises, keeping all four quarterbacks on the active roster. We'll see if there's a trade coming before week one. Very unusual to keep that many quarterbacks for them. Jonathan Greenard, who has not played in training camp due to a pec strain, did make the active roster, avoiding starting the season on the PUP list. That's a good sign for his availability in the early part of the season. Dave Zangaro of NBC Sports Philadelphia joined Markson Sauchunas this morning. He talked about the interesting move of the cutting of both Uar Bernard and Joshua Weru, the international pathway players for the Eagles.
4: I've seen them use back end of the roster as a developmental area because you have that practice squad as an extension of the roster. So I was a little surprised both of those two guys are off the team.
3: We'll continue to react to the roster decisions. The Phillies swept the Angels over the weekend. It's their fourth sweep in the last five series. They're red hot right now, and they're tied with Chicago for the top wildcard spot. Cubs do hold the tiebreaker. Speaking of the wild card setup, it's a huge series against the Arizona Diamondbacks starting tonight out in the desert, 9:40 p.m. first pitch. Aaron Nola on the mound against Brandon Pfaadt. We'll talk to Tim Kelly about the Phils coming up at 1 o'clock. 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I'm Connor Thomas for the home of the Sixers, Flyers, and Union. 97.5 The Fanatic and the Fanatic app.
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1: Sean Brace, big news. This come across your timeline. Out of the soccer world, Messi retiring from international play. Knew it was going to happen after the World Cup. You didn't imagine he had another World Cup in him. But
0: I didn't think he was going to play in this year's World Cup. And then, you know, I know that news comes out. I thought he was done. So he's hanging it up with the international.
1: International. Well, at first I saw retires, and I was like, whoa. Yeah. Didn't he just have 4 goals on Saturday night?
0: That's right. Still,
1: that's
0: though,
1: the way to go out.
0: Do you know who was on the cover of MLSsoccer.com?
1: Oh, shout out Joe Tanzi. I saw that tweet.
0: Yep.
1: I was like, yep.
0: Kevin Sullivan. That's the chosen one. We'll talk a little union later.
1: Oh, yeah, we're going to get into it. I did the podcast this morning. I'm telling you, I come in here and I'm talking to Sal Chius. I'm like, yeah, I'm doing the podcast now at 7 in the morning. He's like, and? All right, dude, I get it. You start your show at 6. You've been doing mornings now. From
3: wrong guy to wine to.
0: Yeah. Like,
3: especially with the segment they do.
1: Yeah. No, it wasn't on the air. I got a couple of wines for you because I got stuck behind a school bus today, and I think I'm ready to say it. Virtual learning for all. All right? Close the schools. Is education even that important? This traffic since school has started has been brutal.
0: It was pretty chaotic on the roads today.
1: Always reminds me of that when it gets to this time of the year that I need to leave like 10 minutes earlier. Sitting behind a bus. All right, kids, come on. Last week was the first week of school. Mom, you don't have to hug them goodbye again. All right, let them go.
0: Oh, today was our first day.
1: You knew that?
0: Yeah, my daughter first. Yeah.
25: How about that?
0: Nice one. Nice one.
1: That was low hanging.
0: You're good. You're good, Ray.
1: That was bad. I'm sorry. All right.
0: Let me out the cage. Let's go. You know what time it is.
26: Phillies gone wild.
1: They swept another series. They got 4 straight wins. Sean Brace, the Phillies are hot.
0: Ladies and gentlemen, boys and girls, hide the kids. Lock the doors. It's time to take a ride to the West Coast because once again, the Phillies have completely lost their minds. You know what time it is. Hit me, Connor.
26: It's time for Fields Gone Wild. The hottest bats, the nastiest arms, the craziest numbers for the Phillies' 9-game win streak.
0: Well, we got to add on to that one. Off and running here. 3 games in Anaheim, 3 wins, 20 wins in August. And apparently this team has decided normal baseball is no longer entertaining enough. We open with Friday night, ladies and gentlemen. 2 outs, 9th inning, Phillies trailing, staring at a loss to one of the worst teams in Major League Baseball. And I got one man for the job. His name is Edmundo. Hit me.
27: One strike. Fly ball out toward left center field. On the run is Trout. Out toward the wall. Gone! Grand slam! Edmundo Sosa! He has just given the Phillies the lead! That time, nobody could climb over the fence and pull it back. Edmundo Sosa comes through again.
2: The Cardiac Kids.
27: And the Phillies are on top 5-3.
0: You don't need Harper and Schwarber to provide every huge swing. And as my guy Ray Dunn would say,
25: how about that?
0: More on Sosa in a little bit. We move it to Saturday, and what a dumb game. The dumbest win of the season, quite frankly, but definitely the dumbest win of the weekend. Christopher Sanchez is a story. 7 innings pitched, 2 hits, no runs, 8 strikeouts. Congratulations to Sanchez. He reached 200 strikeouts for the second straight year. Meanwhile, the Phillies did everything possible to lose the game. Trey Turner gets thrown out of third. Harper stealing home.
1: Can someone explain to me why it hasn't occurred to this baseball team when there's a ground ball to shortstop and they're on second base? Don't run to third.
3: Be a lot cooler if they did.
1: It's elementary.
0: Bryce Harper trying to steal home. Yeah, that's
26: Phil's gone wild.
3: The louder one.
0: That's what that is. All right. The Angels did tie it up. What happened, though? Extra inning. Schwarber comes away. RBI double. And 4-2 Phillies. So that they get the job done on Saturday. Now to Sunday. The story for me, Zach is back. And this one mattered most. Wheeler entered after 4 starts with an 8.38 ERA and 15 walks. Then yesterday, 6 innings pitched, 4 hits, 1 earned, 6 strikeouts. However, boys, you know, the ladies love Sosa, and rightfully so. Tie game in the 7th. Edmundo does it again.
4: 0-2 for Sosa. He swings and hits a high drive left field. It's deep. Nectar at the wall, and it's gone. A towering fly ball home run to left field, and Edmundo Sosa with another big swing against the Angels. Home run number 7, and it's 2-1 Phillies.
0: Scott Fransky on the call for NBC Sports Philadelphia there.
1: That's right.
0: How about that? All right, again, Edmundo doing it in a big way. The Phillies 20-7 in August, 13 wins in their last 15. Season high, 17 games over 500, boys. This is their fourth three-game sweep of August, something the Phillies haven't done in a single month since August of 1991. So that's a little ways back there. I don't know what's happening. I just know one thing. This team has found their stride and then some in this month, and the Phils have gone completely wild.
26: Phils gone wild.
0: We're off and running, baby. Arizona, tonight, big one. Let's roll with it.
1: I did a better job keeping it together.
3: Yeah, you settled in that one.
1: Yeah, I settled in. I think part of it is they swept the Angels, which is the headline.
0: Mm-hmm.
1: All right?
0: Mm-hmm.
1: Can my sidebar story be, how in the world was I that upset with my baseball team in a series in which they swept someone?
0: I did see you tweeting out crazy on Saturday. You were fired up.
1: Dude, I was. That Saturday night game, you know, granted, guy had been out for a little bit, but having a time. But, like, The running the third is really what gets me.
0: Yeah.
1: That's what drives me nuts. And if you missed it, Turner's on second, ground ball to the shortstop. Turner decides he's taken off for third. And if it was the first time I had seen it, I would say, all right, you know, that was a mental error. You got to clean that up. It was the second time I saw it. All right, you know, how many times with this baseball team can you make the same little league mistake of getting thrown out at third, going from second to third on a ground ball to short? You're not Superman. You're not invisible. You know, you're not Superman. They see you running to third. They're going to throw to third. I just don't get it. And then Harper trying to take home, and it's like, I'm supposed to hate the umpire. But, like, Harper, what are we doing?
0: Yeah.
1: These outs on the base paths are killing me, and this is an Angels team. You have to put them away. They did. They won the game. They won the series. They swept them. All right, it was great. It's just some of these things. It takes me back to the whole conversation from Dave Dombrowski about living on the fine line of, oh, well, you know, if the umpire apologized and the throw home, if it's on one side. If you're going to preach the fine line, you have to show me a team that's going to end up on the right side of that line. And not to quote the song Atlantic City, but, you know,
0: do it.
1: There's losers and winners. You don't want to get caught on the wrong side of that line. And for me, A lot of times they find themselves on that side of the line, of that fine line where they make the dumb play that would get you a loss. They won. They swept the series. You know, all is well and dandy, their highest team in baseball in August. It's just some of the things that I watch with this baseball team. It just makes your skin crawl.
0: Yeah, it's tough. And Sanchez getting the start, too, and having that type of performance, it's one of those deals where you're like, you can't lose this game. The L.A. Angels, 52-84 right now. Of course, they did lose that game, so you do the math there. But this is a terrible baseball team, and you get Sanchez to go out there and give you that performance, 7 innings, 2 hits, 8 strikeouts. And you're staring not so much at a loss, because when Harper got caught stealing, he was they had a run lead there at that point in time. But it didn't have a great feeling, let's put it that way. As you said, now that it was a sweep over the Angels, yes,
1: it was.
0: We should be a little bit more. I just look at it as collectively, as the month. This team is rolling. They found something in August. Hopefully it continues. But this is a monster series against the Diamondbacks. I'm really interested to see what they look like.
1: And excuse me, it was Marsh that ended up taking third. It was Turner that got picked off.
3: Yeah, I'm
1: ready. My knives are out for Turner just because I've been feeling that way about Turner. I've been feeling a certain type of way about Turner recently. And hey, he had the base hit. That was his second hit with runners in scoring position this season. I saw Anthony Sanfilippo tweet that. I was like, you know what? It's time to log off. It's time for me to log off.
3: That can't be real.
1: That can't be real, right? That can't be real.
3: Wow. I got to check the numbers on that.
1: But yeah, sorry. My apologies. It was Marsh that made the mistake. I don't feel like, you know, at this point, I should just say Philly's base runner, and everyone should get the gist of where I'm going with this. It could be any of them any given night.
3: Is there anyone immune? Like, is there anyone that doesn't?
0: No.
3: I'm trying to run through the players in my mind, and I don't think so.
0: I thought JT... But remember, he made the most ridiculous one out of
3: JT
0: all.
3: JT had the dumbest
0: that
3: one.
0: That was something that I've never seen before, and I don't think I will ever see it again. You know what it is, boys.
26: Phil's gone wild.
0: They've gone wild.
1: Run wild, please.
0: They're printing the shirts.
1: Yeah, we should actually make shirts. I'm in on the Phil's gone wild shirts. Do you think that one will get approved?
0: The nastiest bitches.
3: Never hurts to ask. Just that rundown on the back of it. I love that.
1: All right. Coming up, we're going to get into more Phil's conversation coming up at the 12 o'clock hour, but I saw something on the old Bird app. A reunion in the works. Could the Philadelphia Eagles be bringing back a franchise legend? We'll discuss coming up next. This is Brace and Dunn, 97.5 The Fanatic.
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1: I got a lot of people checking in. Your blind rage over the Phillies is nice. Just make sure you know who you're talking about next time.
0: Whoops.
1: Turner took off for third, man. Marsh took off for third. Everybody's taking off for third. Does anyone realize they know what you're doing? I'm still going to go after Turner for getting picked off. You know what? When you're hitting 250 for the month, talk to me.
3: He's doing the 50 cent right now. What do you say me for?
1: Yeah. No. There's plenty to say for. Plus, I got, you know, and then this, you know, I could start going to my own personal biases. The guy's on the fantasy baseball team, all right? The boys need some postseason help here. His contract's up at the end of this year for me. You know, I'm out of the long-term Turner deal. The Phillies have a long way to go. Me, I'm out of the deal after this year. I need the guy to start stepping up for the dynasty team here.
3: Manage your locker room. This is partially on you. You got to talk to your players. I mean, at least you're doing a better job than what Sean Brace's fantasy football team looks like here at the Fanatic.
0: How did that go last night?
1: Bum, bum, ba-da.
3: You might have a locker room issue or two.
0: Yeah?
1: Yeah.
3: Yeah.
1: Not great.
3: You have opportunities.
0: It was on autopilot.
1: Yeah.
0: That was a bad job by me.
1: Yeah, listen.
0: There was a lot going on.
1: You had a long weekend.
0: Yeah.
1: I wouldn't have been surprised if you were asleep by 8.
0: I do, real quick on that from yesterday, shout out to the bike race coming back to Philadelphia. Everybody making that happen. Everybody that was there yesterday. 6ABC with the production. Wow. Nice work. Really made it just a big event. And to have it back, it was something pretty special yesterday, Man Young. The wall was electric. A lot of people out. Just credit across the board. And it was pretty cool. Great day for it.
1: Now, would it be special to have a certain Eagles legend back?
0: So the tease was really good, Ray. All right, the tease was really good. My mind immediately went to Brandon Graham, which, hey, man, I'm in. I love BG. Why not?
32: Thank you, 97. Hey,
1: I was going to say, all of us went reaching for the drop immediately.
0: Who doesn't love them some Brandon Graham? So I just assumed that's the answer to the question.
1: Nope.
0: Okay.
1: According to E.J. Smith of PHLY, a Zach Ertz reunion with the Eagles is on the table, according to league sources. Ertz is nearing the 9-month mark of recovering from a major knee injury, and nothing is imminent. but Ertz would welcome a return and make sense for the team. So there was the whole big thing that happened on the, I say big thing, it was Big Tuss because we do sports talk radio. If you turned the game off as the game ended, you probably missed it. Ertz and Sirianni had a whole back and forth after a game. It was 2 years ago now? I don't think it was last year, was it?
3: 2 years, yes.
1: Yeah. So they had a little back and forth, like, you know, whatever. Mm-hmm. Water under the bridge. Two competitors going after it. Sirianni will give you a three-minute answer about how that's how he loves his players to be anyways if Ertz were to sign here, and we'll never get to the true bottom of it there. I know the guy's 35. I know he's coming off a major knee surgery. But this is not about who Zach Ertz is, and it's about who you have on the Eagles roster right now. If you look at the tight ends that they're currently rostering, outside of Dallas Goedert, would I feel more encouraged by Zach Ertz attempting to get on the field and play for the Philadelphia Eagles or who they have? I would feel better about trying it with Zach Ertz. If he wants to play and he's interested in coming back and they have this tight end room right now, it's not the most ringing endorsement for Zach Ertz at this point in his career as it is probably me condemning a little bit of what they have there in the tight end room. I'm good with it. I would go out and make the move. I'm making the phone call. I'm bringing him in for the workout and I'm testing it out because ultimately it's Dallas Goedert, who I know just by the history of his career is likely to miss some time. And who else? Who is the Zach Ertz stopper? No, no, no. We need to have that guy on the roster to avoid just kicking the tires on someone that since he's left Philadelphia has been productive. Sure, he's coming off a knee surgery. Yes, Father Time catches up with everyone. But if Father Time is the thing that's running him down right now as compared to the rest of this roster, I'll take my chances.
0: There's two things. One, why not? I'm in. Zach Ertz looked really good with the Commanders. I think he was there for three seasons. Yeah, he put up some good numbers with
1: two seasons,
0: and he really, you know, changed my opinion on him because I didn't think he had much left in the tank. He proved me wrong on that. The knee is a huge deal.
1: Yeah,
0: I think we're at the 9 month period of a tearing the ACL. That was really bad. So, Hey, look, if he's able to bounce back from that, I'm all for it. The thing that is hitting me right now, real quick on this, forgive me, but you have Eli Stowers who won the award for best tight end in college football last year.
1: Correct.
0: You have Mekhi Becton, or Mekhi Lemon.
1: Mekhi Becton's back, and he's playing tight end this time.
0: Who won the best wide receiver award, the Biletnikoff Award, last year in college football. You can't go 0-2 with those award winners, can you? Just, you know, a big question.
1: So let me spin zone this in favor of Howie Roseman. Yes. We all said make the obvious pick. Isn't the obvious pick drafting the guy that won awards? Maybe that's on us. Maybe we have failed as a scouting department, as a fan base.
3: Well, I don't think the fan scouting department should be in Howie Roseman's ear. I think he should have the Beats headphones on anytime we're trying to tell him, hey, do this, do that.
1: See, we all give ourselves credit for the, well, just draft from the SEC. And then he started drafting from Georgia and Alabama, and it worked. If we are doing the, hey, draft the obvious pick here, isn't the obvious pick the guys that won the awards?
3: Sure. Hey, guess what? Howie's in an interesting spot.
0: It's really interesting because we talked about teams that go winless in preseason, and like nobody cares about that. But 0-3. There's no way you can draft these two award winners from college football last year and go 0-2 with them. You just can't. I'm having a hard time believe that.
3: Are you saying like that's not acceptable by Howie Roseman, or it's not in reality that's going to happen?
0: One of them has to hit, right?
3: Well, like,
0: they both can't be bust.
3: Sure.
0: Yeah. Lemon. I'm concerned, and you heard BLG, and I think I'm on the same page with him on that one. I'm even more concerned with Stowers.
1: The question to me becomes here, like, all right, what are you getting out of the last two draft classes this year?
0: There you go.
1: Campbell's the starting linebacker. McCoop is the starting safety. Mekhi Lemon is going to be your slot receiver. Eli Stowers, I think we've all decided Stowers' hour is at least shelved for right now.
3: Postponed. It could happen.
0: Yeah, right. For right now.
1: I can't be talking about Cole Payton's special teams impact as what this draft class provides me this year. I can't be doing that. That's not a conversation I want to have on a Tuesday.
0: Mekhi Becton, though. Nice pullback there.
1: Hey, man. I had Trey Turner getting fielder's choice. Banner of an 11 o'clock hour for us.
0: Mekhi Lemon, and there is definitely things to be concerned about. The big one for me on Friday, talked about it earlier in the show. Just no burst, no separation. Just where's the giddy up? You know, I thought he was really twitchy, a guy that can go ahead and make some things happen in the middle of the field. Did not see that on Friday. I think this is two-part issue. One, the injury, and he's got to get comfortable out there. So I'm going to be calm when it comes to Lemon. Stowers, though, I'm a little bit more up in the air.
3: They better hit, though, because if we make it through the first two rounds of the last two drafts and Makuba's just a guy and Campbell's just a guy, Stowers can't get on the field and Lemon, we'll see what he is. Like, Harry Roseman's kind of in a weird territory right now where the whole heat check drafting, I feel like we've cooled off a little bit.
1: I got a text on our 11 o'clock hour. It's from the Marconis. Apparently we're not winning one for it.
0: Oh, okay.
1: We'll regroup for the new hour. But yeah, your point's right. Like, last two drafts, you need something out of them. You need something out of them this year. You can't, like, home run of all home runs going Quinyon Mitchell, Cooper DeJean, Jalix Hunt, three straight picks in 2024. That's great. Not for long, right? That's what we say the NFL stands for. Mm-hmm. The heat check, better than just not be for long. We need that to be something that's at least sustainable. One of those four guys, one of the four guys from the first two rounds of the last two seasons, we better be talking at the end of the season like, now that was a pick.
3: Are we putting Howie on the hot seat?
1: All right, relax. Dutz, cut that. Connor Thomas wants to... All right, cover up. Speaking of Connor Thomas, it's the news at noon featuring Nachos, preseason football, and uninvited guests. He's Sean Brace. I'm Ray Dunn. This is Brace and Dunn, 97.5 The Fanatic.
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3: Eagles finish up their cuts. I'm Connor Thomas, and the Eagles finalized their 53-man roster yesterday as the NFL went through the final wave of preseason cuts. One of the biggest surprises was the keeping of all four quarterbacks on the active roster. We'll see if there's a potential trade coming with that decision, because carrying four is super rare, and it's one that caught everybody off guard, including Dave Zangaro of NBC Sports Philadelphia, who joined Marks DeSalchunas earlier today.
2: It's honestly one of the more confusing things of the entire offseason, and it was confusing when they started training camp, and to be honest, it's still a little confusing to me right now. Keeping four quarterbacks, to me, just doesn't make sense.
3: Jonathan Grenard, who has not played in training camp due to a pec strain, did make the active roster, avoiding starting the season on the PUP list. They did also cut both Uar Bernard and Joshua Weru, their international pathway players. The Phillies swept the Angels over the weekend. It's their fourth sweep in the last five series. They're now tied with Chicago for the top wildcard spot. Cubs hold the tiebreaker, but there's a huge series between the Phillies and the Diamondbacks starting tonight. Out in Arizona, 9:40 p.m. first pitch this evening, Nola faces off against Brandon Fott. We're going to talk to Tim Kelly of Vaughn Patterson about that coming up at 1. 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
1: I'll let the people know, Billy. Howie Roseman, presser, 3 o'clock today. You know where it's going to be carried? Right here. 97.5 The Fanatic, unfiltered, I'll have it for you. Billy's all excited. Oh, Ricky Bowe's back. I haven't seen Ricky yet, but I imagine nice tan going from Ricky. Nice week for him down
0: fresh,
1: Hilton Head.
0: Ready to go. Yeah, somebody brought this to my attention on Friday. They said, your boy Bill Calarulo, when Rick is there, just talks trash on him, takes shots at him, always yelling at him. And then this past week, Bill was like, you know, missing his girlfriend. So, and he called him. Oh, we're going to get Ricky on the show. It's what he did. It's what the guy imitated to me on Friday. We're going to get Ricky on the show. We're going to call him. So, yes, Ricky back on the program. You like that.
1: I will say this. And you all have to dump the audio once I say it. There is a certain element to the person you rip on the most being someone you end up missing. You know, like Bill, for example. When Bill's not around, there is like a little element for me of like, you know, I would like making fun of the guy. I would miss the guy. I think that's maybe the nicest thing I've ever said about him on the air. I would miss Bill.
3: Is this Ray Dunn? Like, your brain got rewired this weekend or something. Are you good?
1: No. He drives me nuts, but you have to realize that there is a certain necessity to having someone like that around. You know, a little crazy is good. And Bill is a little crazy.
0: Oh, yeah.
1: That's all I'm pretty much saying there. Something crazy that happened to me after the news at noon I want to tell you about. But it is time for the news at noon with Connor Thomas.
22: It's the news at noon with Connor. It's not Radon anymore. I don't care what they say about them anyway. It's the news at noon and that's that.
3: We are going to Sunday Night Baseball first on NBC, and we're going to check in with a legend of the game. One of the most underrated baseball players of all time, Joey Votto, Cincinnati Reds legend on the broadcast. And this is something that I did not expect from him. I guess this is what it takes to never pop out to like the right side of the infield in your career. You got to treat your body right. You can't put in bad foods, including apparently nachos.
23: Yesterday, I was walking through the crowd, and I'm walking through the stands, and the lady goes, hey, you want a nacho as I'm walking by? I'm like, no, I'm good. And I look at him, I go, actually, yeah. I grab one on the go and just keep going.
24: Did you really?
23: Yeah, they loved it.
24: You pulled a Don Mattingly.
23: I did. I used to do that playing first base as well. I would peek in the stands whenever there's a foul ball, and I'd reach over from time to time and just snatch something real quick.
24: Joey, did you do that too? Is this a first baseman thing?
23: I've never had a nacho in my entire life, guys.
24: Ow. What?
23: I know. I'm a nacho virgin.
3: You, ow, a nacho virgin.
1: How about that? Legitimately, how can you live in the world in 2026, in this world, in this country, playing baseball, and never have had a nacho?
3: I don't understand how that's possible.
1: I don't get it.
3: I've watched Prince Fielder eat one, like, from the stands mid-game.
1: Right. Like, I don't get it. Like, that feels like a staple. If I were to go, you know, we want to do the Mount Rushmore season here of where we would go in terms of, like, bar food, something I'm ordering for the table when I'm sitting down.
0: Trash can nachos.
1: Oh, God. Yeah, absolutely. Loaded nachos.
0: Where'd those come from all of a sudden with the trash can?
1: I don't know where the trash can came from. Why do we have to? I don't know. Maybe it's a Houston thing.
0: Nachos are great, though. And it doesn't surprise me, Joey Votto. Body's a temple for these guys. 17-year career.
3: No
1: it's
3: shot,
1: the first
3: dude.
1: Baseman in baseball.
0: Hey. Votto's a different cat. You know that.
3: Maybe for him, but you can't go body as a temple for baseball players when people are eating like 19 cheesesteaks in a weekend series in the visitor clubhouse.
0: You're right.
1: That's true.
0: Professional athlete, though. That's all. Oh. They're crazy. They're MBD. Out of their minds.
1: MBD in the YouTube chat. I'm not a nacho guy either.
3: What do you mean? mean you're not a nacho guy? Are you not an air guy? Are you not a water guy? Are you not a sky is blue guy? Nachos are inherent to human life. It's like carbon. You can't have real life without it.
0: Speaking of the Cubs real quick with that broadcast, PCA is on
1: MVP.
0: A tear.
1: It's happening.
0: Wow. That dude is just relentless right now for the Cubs.
1: Now, as I say that, the Cubs themselves slipping a little bit. There's been a little slippage for them.
0: A little bit.
1: So, if they start to tumble, you know, they tumble down where they're like the second or third wild, probably the second, you know, I'm projecting the Phillies making a move here. I can't imagine them ending up the third. Would they give him the MVP? I think at this point you got to give the guy the MVP.
0: Well, right now he's minus 1600 to win it. Shohei plus 900. So, that award is right now in his hands, but Shohei's going to, what, probably get two more starts, right? Somewhere around that from pitching. So that could be something that pushes him or gets him back into the conversation. I don't know. I thought Schwarber had a pretty good argument last year, came up small. I think there is a little bit of exhaustion when it comes to Shohei for the MVP.
1: Not pitching. That too.
0: But he's going to, though. He's going to, I believe, get at least two more starts before. It's PCA's award right now, and this dude's on a tear. I don't think he's going to lose it.
3: Yeah, he's going to win it.
0: Minus 1600. Yeah, that ship has sailed.
3: My problem is I can't jump on the pro PCA train because right now we're locked into a wild card matchup with that team, and I can't have any positivity going that way. I can't have anything clipped being positively said.
1: What you need is for him being crowned MVP to be the crowning moment of their season.
3: Oh, okay.
1: That's what we're looking for. That's the high watermark.
0: You know, it's something, though, special. Like, when it's happening at Wrigley, it's just special. Like, I tune in. I'm watching it.
3: Who are you rooting for here?
1: Telling you guys.
0: Oh, I do actually. I have a future on the Cubs. How about that?
3: Oh, he's a sleeper cell.
0: How about that?
3: You got to cash that out if the Phillies match up with them.
0: Well,
1: we'll get that's bank the show sheet.
0: That's a good problem to have, Connor Thomas.
1: We'll get to that.
3: It's a good problem for you. It's a fight that we're going to have with you. Wearing a Tua jersey. You're betting on the Cubs. Who are you, Sean Brace?
0: I said I did. I told you guys last week I took a piece of the Cubs.
1: We need to leave from Media Day. After we go to Sixers Media Day, hop on a flight to Chicago, go to Eagles Bears, and then do the Cubs Phillies series from Chicago that week.
3: I don't know if I can let him go. He might that's not true. Nobody would ever interfere with a big game at Wrigley from the stands. Anyway, we'll move on here. Let's go to NFL legend Dan Fouts, who's for some reason on the call for the Chargers' final preseason game.
1: Why not?
3: And, you know, sometimes you get people on that aren't normally doing the broadcast. Preseason football is a great time for that, where it's just like the team's local announcers or you have a player in there. And we've heard this in this industry. Sometimes you hear, like, the analogy or the comparison or the wording that isn't actually what they think it means. So, without further ado.
8: Yeah, the first game against Houston, he had that big pass reception for 55 yards. Look how he uses that third leg, that right hand, to get himself a couple of more yards.
0: Excuse me, what?
1: He said what?
3: Using the third leg
0: is that
3: to
0: legal?
3: Get a couple more yards.
0: Is that... Can you get away with that in the NFL?
3: I think that was Nick Foles popularized that move.
0: Dan Fouts, 75 years old.
9: Let's make some noise. Come on.
0: Third leg. All right. Yeah, that's an interesting one.
3: I love that he threw in the arm. I could not get him out of context and be like, I pulled the arm one out of it. It would have been better for the story.
1: So does he say the right arm as a panicked, what did I just say? Or is he just flowing through conversation?
0: He's 75 years old.
3: Yeah.
0: It's Dan Fouts. He's a legend. It's preseason football.
1: Yeah, but we've all caught ourselves saying something you know could be taken out of context. Where you're just like quickly trying to save yourself.
3: He's having tapioca for breakfast, lunch, and dinner at this point. Go. I don't think he's catching anything he's saying.
0: I'm looking at the play. And I guess it's because his arm was, it kept him up. He got a couple extra yards.
3: Yeah.
0: All right.
3: The arm, or as everybody calls it,
0: the third leg.
1: How about that?
3: I
1: wanted to stay employed. I'm not making any more jokes.
3: All right. We'll move on to this because Dave Leno is very much employed, does a great job calling the Philadelphia Union games. And he called, there was one extra player out there on the pitch. An uninvited guest, as you called it, right?
1: Yes.
3: Here's the call of somebody taking their time out on the field in the Union's most recent game.
10: Why is there a fan running on the field? Oh, get this guy out. Security's got to get out there. I need you to run like you're Saquon Barkley, security, you're too slow.
9: It looks like it's a kid as well.
10: Yeah, it is a youngster wearing a white shirt. He evades one. Oh, he looks like Barkley now. The second guy's got him. The linebacker from behind, wearing an orange penny to the left of the circle, in between the circle and the 18, with the stop. You shouldn't applaud. That's a night in jail, my friend.
1: For those that missed,
10: as he jogs off the field.
0: I love Dave.
1: Playing the Red Bulls up in New York.
0: I was going to say, that did not happen in Chester.
1: No, that was not a Subaru Park fan. That was up at the Red Bull Stadium.
0: Yeah.
3: Can't trust those New Yorkers.
1: Yeah.
3: Unbelievable.
0: But from that game, I know you got me, Connor. Ladies, gentlemen, we got ourselves the chosen one, and it's no longer Cooper DeJean. His name is Kevin Sullivan, and he scored a banger on Saturday. This Union team is hot right now. They won 3-1. Give it to me, Kevin Sullivan.
10: Daly just passed the halfway line. Rolls to his right. Backs it forward to Kevin. Can Kevin hit him? He settles. He follows. Kevin with it. Turning off those settles. Kevin, shot.
0: Yes.
10: Score!

0: Yes.
1: 2-0 Union.
0: Yes.
1: And Danley all over the place on both goals.
0: Yes, Dave.
2: Yeah.
0: Yes.
3: It's a great call right there.
2: It's a great call by Dave.
0: Well worth it.
2: And also, the goal itself.
0: This kid's
2: like
0: unbelievable.
2: It's jaw-dropping.
0: Well, my take is this. He's got this. He was able to get it, bring it down, and he's just got this jump stop that it was so fast. It flashed. And then next thing you know, he was able to create a little bit of space. And then I think it was his left foot. Was it his left foot?
3: Yeah,
0: which
3: he went bottom left, so probably moved right.
0: Unbelievable how crafty this kid is, how skilled he is.
2: It was
0: 16 years old.
2: Half second space he had. Like the confidence, the wherewithal just fire away.
0: Goosebumps.
2: And listen to the Dave call. Yeah,
0: goosebumps. This Union team has turned it around. I think they're... One point out. Yeah, you're doing the podcast.
2: Yeah, that's right. 7 o'clock this morning, Shane and I were breaking it down. Shane Williams.
0: What's the name of the show?
2: Monday Morning Center Back.
0: Where could it be found?
2: Union's YouTube channel.
0: Beautiful. And they have my attention right now, and they should have your attention.
2: They should have your attention.
3: Boys, we're on a heater. Phil's won 13 of 15. The Union are unbeaten since the FIFA World Cup break.
2: So
3: LeBron's here. The Eagles have no wide receivers. That's great.
2: I don't want to fully take credit for this because I feel like it would be wrong to fully take credit for this. So I'm going to give the credit to the Union because since the Union's booze cruise down the Delaware River,
0: I know,
2: which wasn't necessarily branded as the booze cruise, but for the two of us became a booze cruise down the Delaware River.
4: Hey, Ray.
2: Since that time, LeBron James became a 76er. The Phillies were the hottest team in baseball, and the Union are the hottest team in Major League Soccer. I mean, I'm just saying, I want to give credit to the Union people. I'm not going to take credit for having consumed beverages and enjoyed a night there. It's just something's been in the air ever since that happened.
0: And shout out to the Philadelphia Union, where you can catch all the action right here, 975 The Fanatic.
2: That's right, right here.
0: It's unbelievable.
2: I told you before the news at noon I was going to tell you about something that happened to me. This might be the coolest thing that's ever happened to me. Oh, yeah. Charlie, who's a listener of the station, reaches out to me via DM on Instagram. Yo, man, would you mind randomly selecting our fantasy football draft order for this year? Is that not the highest honor you could possibly get?
3: That's up there.
2: Someone reaching out to you? Because we did the cameo, like a couple of my buddies in the league, we did a cameo.
0: Who'd you get?
2: And we had the Phillies all-time saves leader do our fantasy football draft order. So it was great, you know. He introduced himself. Hi, I'm the Boston Red Sox all-time saves leader and the Phillies all-time saves leader. It's like, all right, we got you, Pavelbon. We got you.
0: How much did that cost you?
2: It was like $5 a person. Yeah.
0: Oh, okay.
2: Yeah, so it was peanuts for most of them, you know, we're spending money on fantasy football.
0: Did he grab his crotch during the video at all?
2: He did not.
0: Okay,
2: no, it was just the face. We didn't get any more of it.
0: All right, that's good.
3: Probably for the best. Keep that camera up.
2: Yeah, exactly. And no Bryce Harpers were harmed in the making of that draft order. But is that not the highest honor you could get from someone?
0: I dig it.
2: Asking to be their fantasy football order guy?
3: Do you have to do it live on the air? Is that what they're asking for? Or?
2: I think it was just a video.
3: Oh, okay.
2: Video.
3: Cool.
2: No. I wasn't going to take the entire show that direction. I love Charlie, but not that much. You know, we got to focus. We got to lock in.
3: It's fair. I was just checking in. I want to see where we're going.
2: Yeah. That was one of the coolest things I think has ever been asked of.
3: Tell me you made Charlie go last.
2: I might. I haven't done it yet.
3: Oh, okay.
2: I just got the text with the names, so I have to go do that. But I'm going to do that afterwards. All that to say, if you want Sean Brace or Connor Thomas to do your draft order, please reach out. We will do that.
0: I'm on OnlyFans.
3: The shirt is extra if you want me to wear the shirt.
2: Oh, you want to be shirtless for it?
3: No. I'll wear a shirt, the special shirt, because that was the Booze Cruise conversation was Philly's victory shirt erasure here. I've been working hard back here, smelling like an absolute garbage pile for this team. Getting no respect.
2: We'll get back into the Phillies coming up in the next segment. But the big news of the weekend, the 53-man roster cut down across the NFL, is Aaron Donald's back. Really cool graphic where they had the... I forget what it was, quarterbacks, whatever, and then they crossed it out. Now it's quarterback scramble, like AD's back. And good for him. He's back. He says he's been working out for like 3 months to get himself into shape to make this happen.
0: It was no longer a secret. We all knew.
2: Yeah, we all knew as a matter of when it was going to happen. I know there's they didn't know when he left the facility. He was in the facility. He had worked out for them multiple times. He had been working out. They were going to bring back Aaron Donald. Like, this was where this was going. But it just gave me one of those barroom-type conversation thoughts with that. If you could bring back, we'll go all time here. We'll give you the freedom to take anyone from Eagles history. Because, who are you going to want from the last couple of years? You want to bring Kelsey back? Jurgens looks good.
0: Zach Ertz.
2: Zach Ertz. That could be one. If you

0: it at anyone. I'll give you their prime. At anyone to this team. Ertz, actually, now that you say that, I like that answer for the exercise we're having here. If you could bring anyone back from the Eagles all time to add to this current roster, knowing what it is, who would it be?
1: Anyone.
0: Anyone. I'll let you the freedom for anyone.
1: Yeah.
2: They said I was a diva.
3: No, definitely not AJ.
4: He's right there for you.
3: The first one that goes to my mind would be Reggie. And that's an easy one.
0: That's an easy one.
3: Yeah, that's the automatic answer to put Reggie White on this defensive line. Imagine Jalen Carter and Reggie. Mm. Very Myles Garrett and Aaron Donald-esque, if I may. But I'm going to stay with the wide receiver. And we talked about it 2 weeks ago with our Throwback Thursday. And it was a great year when T.O. was the star wide receiver for this team. Got him over the hump. Got them to a Super Bowl. What a difference maker he was. My answer is easy. You bring me T.O. because I know that he is going to perform and then some. Dude was unbelievable, and it was a great deal that we went back in time and played all those highlights. It just reminded me how dominant he was. And, yes, I will take everything that comes with T.O. because I know what I'm going to get on Sundays. That guy was a true difference maker.
0: Certainly. Yeah. We have not had a problem with the receiver and the quarterback getting along in this era.
4: I was just going to say, it's like when you break up with a blonde and you're like, I got to try brunettes for a while. I'm going to stay away from the diva wide receiver for just like a little bit. At least give me a year.
3: They're all divas. Tell me who's... Well, Devontae Smith's not.
4: Not a diva.
3: That's about it.
0: There you go. So see, he's staying away from divas.
3: All the wide receivers. Something with that position. Who you got?
0: I just saw it in the YouTube chat. It was my initial instinct because we had talked about the hole at the safety position.
4: Has to be. He's mine too.
0: I also feel like I'm playing to the age where it's just like, come on, that's like kind of the hero for me on that one. But Dawk, I feel like I'm bringing back Brian Dawkins. Now, the issue is why I like Brace's answer more than my own. Can I argue against myself for a second?
4: Sure.
0: This defense is already really good. Like, I already feel very confident where this defense is going to be as compared to where the offense is. Can some of the kinks being worked out offensively be aided by the fact you just have T.O.? It makes the T.O. answer feel right in this scenario. But I just love the Dawkins answer of filling that hole at safety with Brian Dawkins.
3: Yeah, when you march Brian Dawkins out there, you know where you're getting on defense in that position, and it's a need. There's no doubt about that. No, I would never argue getting Brian Dawkins back right on the field for Sundays. Never.
0: No.
3: There's a couple of different ways you can go, and I don't think there are wrong answers anywhere. Like I said, Reggie would be an easy one. B-Doc's an easy one. T.O. might be a wrong answer for some, but for me,
0: We're looking for 1 year. The Donald thing's only for a year. We're only looking for 1 year.
4: Give me a heat temperature here on this name that popped into my head. David Akers.
0: Dude, it's funny. The YouTube chat just had that. I saw that.
4: Yeah.
0: Jim G, I think, had it on the YouTube chat. It's...
4: Where's the temperature there? Are we warm, hot?
0: With all due respect to David Akers, I am not going to be given the opportunity to go back through history and pluck any Philadelphia Eagle of all time and say, you know what I need to improve the kicking situation. Again, great stuff. You know, outside the box answer there. Appreciate the creativity. If I have the opportunity to go get any football, any Eagles player ever, and I say, you know what? Death beam point at Earth. I need to go get one Eagle to be the all-time Eagle I bring back. I'm not going with David Akers.
3: Unbelievable with Myles Garrett and Aaron Donald. 236 sacks between the two. That is, it's going to be an interesting date at the yard. What is it, October 4th?
0: October 4th, 1 o'clock. I will be in Atlantic City.
3: That's going to be a fun one.
0: Yeah.
3: Lots going to happen before then. So,
0: oh yeah,
3: I know everybody who's like, mark your calendar. I'm like, wait a minute, you got a couple games before then that we need to be paying attention to before we start talking
0: about that Bears game.
3: Correct.
0: And of course, you're terrified of the Commanders and the Titans.
3: Commanders week one. I just think it's the prime opportunity for the Commanders to come in here, and because they're healthy, like that's a big deal with Jaden Daniels. Is not sure if he's going to be able to correct that, but that was a big deal with him last year, taking the hits. Can't do that at the quarterback position. So he's coming in week one healthy. I don't believe in the Commanders by any means. I think defensively they'll be somewhat improved, but all in all, I just think that week one game could be sneaky. I am not saying they're losing this game. They're 4.5-point favorites. I think they win. I think they're 2-0. I'm going to owe breakfast sandwiches for everybody.
0: I can't wait, man.
3: But
0: I'm starving. I'm not eating in the morning.
3: But Commanders, week one, just got my attention.
0: It's got your attention. Should have all of our attention. We're going to have real football in a matter of less than 2 weeks.
3: Everybody's telling me they're 2-0. I could hear Johnny in the morning, 12 wins or 11 wins. I forget what he said, but it's very easy right now. Just like, all right, we'll see. We'll see.
0: Life is good.
3: Yeah.
0: It's still summer. I'm holding on to it. We got something on the Davis Honda text line. Let's get to that voice memo before we flip back to the Phils.
4: Okay, I don't know where we're going. I have not listened to this, but I saw what it was titled as, and I knew we had to go to it. The title of the voice memo in the Vox Pro over here, concern about Phillies, Eagles, Bill Colarulo is a clown. Ooh. I was like, we have to play it.
1: Hey, guys, it's Rick from the YouTube chat, or Rick from Northeast Philly. Guys are doing a great job. I'm still concerned about the Phillies bats, especially Trey Turner, and who's going to be the tight end number two on the Eagles. But on another thing, we all know that Ricky Bo is the star of Unfiltered, and Colarulo is the clown or the jester. And on another thing, you guys should have, when you come on at 10 o'clock in the morning, Bad to the Bone as your background music as you're coming on the air. That would be great because you guys are Bad to the Bone.
3: Let's go, Rick.
4: Where's Ray? I don't even see him.
3: I like
4: anymore.
3: That call. Now here's.
0: No, I like that one a lot.
3: I just want to say, he said jester. I know he said clown. Clown's a little bit trash talking, but jester kind of makes it a little bit lighter. All right. We don't want to, you know, people talking trash about our host
0: no,
3: here.
0: No, not at all.
3: We don't want to do that.
0: It's not funny.
3: He does a great job.
0: Not funny.
3: Playing the role with Ricky every day.
0: It's not funny.
4: It's kind of funny.
0: It's not funny.
3: The jester.
0: Which, by the way, the joke was absolutely on Bill doing the blind rankings with AB on Friday for Fanatic hosts to go with me first. That was a tough one for Bill.
3: Did she put you number one?
0: She put me number one.
3: Shout out, Amy. Did she put me last?
0: I only heard that I was number one.
4: Oh, you didn't do the research on anyone. Big eye guy, Ray Dunn.
0: I got a text, man. You're number one. I was like, that. No one's ever texted me that before.
2: Hey, Ray.
3: Everybody loves Ray.
0: Well, I worked with Amy so much at the station.
3: Amy's great. It was a great show on Friday.
0: It was. Yep. I enjoyed listening on the way down the shore. That was in the 5 o'clock hour. I was long out of the car at that point. You were cracking the cold once I was
3: out. Oh, yeah. Bad to the bone. We'll work that in. I like that.
0: You know who hasn't been bad to the bone?
3: Where are we going, Ray?
0: The Phillies.
3: Ooh.
0: They've been fantastic. We'll talk about them more coming up next. And the one thing about this team that was made very evident to me over the weekend that maybe we haven't yet talked nearly enough about or appreciate about them. I'll explain coming up next. He's Sean Brace, I'm Ray Dunn. Brace and Dunn, 97.5 The Fanatic.
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4: The Eagles make their roster moves. I'm Connor Thomas, and the Birds got down to 53 on the roster, just like the rest of the NFL yesterday, as it was the deadline for the final preseason cuts. One of the biggest surprises for the Birds was the keeping of all four quarterbacks on the active roster. We'll see if there's a trade coming before week one. Jonathan Grenard, who has not played in training camp due to a pec strain, did make the active roster. A good sign that he's going to play ahead of week four. If he was put on the PUP list, he would be out automatically for the first 4 weeks. So we'll see when he returns to action. Dave Zangaro of NBC Sports Philadelphia joined Marks and Salchunas earlier today. He also talked about an interesting move by the Birds, cutting both Uar Bernard and Joshua Weru, the international pathway players for the Eagles.
6: I've seen them use back end of the roster as a developmental area because you have that practice squad as an extension of the roster. So I was a little surprised both of those two guys are off the team.
4: We'll continue to react to what the Birds did with the roster. The Phillies, they swept the Angels over the weekend. It's their fourth sweep in the last five series. They're on fire right now, and they're currently tied with Chicago for the top wild card spot. The Cubs hold the tiebreaker, but the Phils have a huge series against the Arizona Diamondbacks, also in that NL wild card race. A 9:40 p.m. first pitch from out in Arizona. Aaron Nola on the mound against Brandon Fott. Tim Kelly of Vaughn Patterson joins us at 1 o'clock to talk about it. 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
8: I like to think Ricky was listening on the drive-in and was like, you know, they sound excited to see me. I'll go in and say hi to them. Good to see Ricky Bo.
9: Great to have him back.
8: The refreshed, star.
9: Rejuvenated, the star of Unfiltered.
8: That's right. Ricky Bo and the Jester coming up. I feel so bad saying it.
9: As we are now entering September, one more day left here in August.
8: And rent's due tomorrow.
9: 31st. I'll text my wife. And... it's interesting because this team is the Phillies are rolling in this month of August. So get another victory, 21. I think that would be 21-7.
8: Yeah.
9: That's significant as we were talking about with the series sweeps. But the competition is a little bit tougher. Tonight's going to be a tough game. That's a really good Diamondbacks team. And tough place to play, as you were going to talk about a little bit later. I know we got Tim join us from
8: Tim Madison. Kelly. Nice. Good buddy Tim Kelly joining us from On Passing.
9: Oh, I got a take with Tim.
8: Oh, do you?
9: Yep.
10: What, we got beef?
8: No,
10: something going on?
8: I think I know where this is going.
9: Timmy's the no fun police.
8: Oh.
9: Yeah. He said, I hope I'm putting this out there.
8: Oh, boy.
9: It was him. And he said, all right, the tarps off thing has run its course.
10: I agree. Oh. I'm with him.
9: Oh, come
8: Stop
9: on.
8: It. You're tarps off. Like, you're Mr. Tarps off.
10: Yeah. Exactly. So listen to the authority on the issue here. We can't have it at every game around the country. We just can't.
8: Oh.
9: Who are you?
8: The sanctity of baseball has been lost.
9: Tell 10-year-olds
8: guys
9: to not get together at the yard.
10: Have you had your shirt off at a stadium this year?
9: Tarps off. No, but these are
10: kids.
9: I have.
10: I'm the authority on this. Down in Baltimore. Yeah. The shirt was removed for a little bit. I felt very uncomfortable. I put it back on. It's gone too far. I'm with Tim.
9: All right.
8: I need to know there was someone out there that saw you at Baltimore. I was like, that's Connor Thomas shirtless watching a baseball game.
10: Well, listen, sometimes it gets hot.
9: They got the bird bath down there in Baltimore to spray you down.
10: Yeah, I was not in the bird bath. I was in the dry section.
9: Well, having fun with Timmy. He doesn't miss anything on the beat. Really look forward to talking to him, of course. Focusing on the fact that this team is red hot. And, yeah, look, they beat up on a bad team in the Angels, but that's what you got to do.
8: All right, so I did a quick scan right there while Connor was talking about being shirtless and you were trying to pour water on him while he was shirtless. The Phillies, throughout this entire stretch, since the 2022 season on, so during this window of contention, there has been one other month in which they have won 20 games. Can I get a guess from either of you on what month that was? So since the beginning of the 2022 season, there's been one month in which they have won 20-plus games.
9: One guess that I will give you that I know it's not, which probably means it will be. It's the start of the year, so it's not April.
8: It's not April. All April right. of 2026, that is correct. They did not win 20 games.
9: Not April. Is it a summer month? Is it a July?
8: It is not a July.
9: What do you got?
8: It is May of 2024.
9: Wow.
8: Yes, that was a 20-7 month. They're looking to top that total with a win tonight to cap off the month of August. We'll get into the Diamondbacks, the House of Horrors that is Arizona coming up in a second. But one thing I think became evident to me this weekend, and probably should have been evident to me a weekend prior, the depth of this team. And for as critical as I've been of Dave Dombrowski, certainly, and Don Mattingly as well, but Don Mattingly for the way that he has deployed guys at times, I think Friday was a nice showing of how you can manage this team effectively to utilize all of the talent on this team. And I thought over the weekend it was a nice example of when it comes to the hitting side of things for this team, I thought they were managed really, really well by Mattingly this weekend. That made a difference. And it just walked me down the path of this bench or the platoon guys of this team, how they compare to what we've seen over the last couple of years. Like, 2023 ends with Jake Cave at bat. You know, that's just how that story ends. You go 2024, and it's not current-day Cody Clemens that was a part of that team, but Cody Clemens was a part of that team. Weston Wilson was a part of multiple postseason teams over the last couple of years. Otto Kemp, Johan Rojas, you know, what was left of Austin Hayes. And, you know, that's unfortunate because he had the kidney infection, but by the time he got to the postseason, we know what he was. There is an element to depth of this team that, sure, there's a little bit of prisoner of the moment right now that I see with them that I think I liked a year ago when they added Bader and it allowed the platoon out there in right field with Kepler and Castellanos. But there is an element of depth with this team that I'm really liking right now in the way they can deploy a lot of guys, with the way that De La Cruz has come along, with the way that Stotts played to make himself an everyday player. And my goodness, we haven't talked about him as a third baseman fielding yet. What we've gotten out of them from the whole package has allowed Sosa to go back to being a part-time guy. And that's been nice because you see, you know, he's not being overexposed and he's really ripping the cover off the baseball back in the role that you expected for him. Derek Hill being a guy that you could pop in there. He's had some really big moments, another big catch.
9: Great catch.
8: He's been really good for you. And Crawford has come along since the start of the season where now in this much, you know, it's a less leveraged role for him. It's a lower leverage role for him, given the fact that Luis Arraez is now in this lineup. Everyone's kind of taken a deep breath, and everyone's been slotted down in the lineup just a little bit more. The addition of Arraez and what they found in Derek Hill and Brian De La Cruz has created a depth of this roster that I probably liked a year ago going into the postseason, but I don't think has really existed for a large portion of time throughout this entire contention window.
9: You brought up Justin Crawford there, and Cole Weintraub had a tweet over the weekend. Crawford hitting .333 with runners in scoring position this year. That's the highest average by a Phillies rookie since the stat began being tracked back in 1974, surpassing Marlon Anderson's .322 in 99. So he's really doing it. The one thing I would follow up with, you can get a little bit more with the depth. They're going to add two more coming up here, two more spots. I don't know.
8: They're gonna roster the third catcher again.
9: Wait a minute.
10: Welcome back, Marshawn.
9: Wait a minute. So the Phillies are going to have three catchers and the Eagles are going to have four quarterbacks.
8: And four tight ends. And much like the four tight ends, I'm not certain that anyone outside of the starting one can play when it comes to the catchers.
9: Look, there is a lot.
8: Good to see you, Marshawn, back. Yeah. Isn't it convenient that when rosters are going to expand, all of a sudden he's going to be healthy?
9: It's a lot to like right now. I can co-sign what you said there, though.
10: Yeah, you know, it's kind of weird, though, and this could be glass half full, glass half empty, take your pick. Like, they're kind of in this position with the depth because of their own ineptitude of roster building. Like, the reason that Derek Hill is on this team is because you did not have anything right-handed bat in the outfield. Same with Brian De La Cruz. Like, you had the platoon guys because Brandon Marsh in the past could not hit lefties. There wasn't total faith in what Justin Crawford did early on in the season. Like, when you look at why Edmundo Sosa is here in the first place, it's because Bryson Stott was not good left on left, and Alec Bohm has not been all over the place. I know that was a long time ago when he got here. The reason why they have such good depth is because guys like Stott and Bohm are now super playable as regular everyday guys. So those guys that you brought in that had to be able to play three times a week are now your bench, which is partially because you needed really good players to balance that out.
8: Yeah. I would also say, like, I'll take the glass half full approach to this. You realize the deficiencies you had. You went out, got Derek Hill. You addressed that. Brian De La Cruz was here. Now, he wasn't doing anything in AAA that really gave you a reason to bring him up. But does Brian De La Cruz get more of a look if you weren't over the moon about a championship player in Otto Kemp? I don't know. That's like, they wanted the Kemp thing to work. They were not invested in the De La Cruz thing working, and now it's worked out better than I think they ever could have anticipated if you were honest about De La Cruz so far. Like, do I think he's this guy forever? No! But he's at least given me something, and that's a very encouraging sign for the depth of this team if I'm asking him to play twice a week and maybe come in a situation where I want him to hit a lefty.
9: Also, did you see who hit a home run after clearing waivers this weekend?
10: Yeah, Eugenio Suarez?
9: Yeah.
10: Huh. Great.
9: How about that?
8: How about that? That's great. Fantastic. Yeah, you during the break, give me the diamond with Eugenio Suarez on there.
10: Yeah, we could have won four games this weekend instead of the three in the three games we played.
9: It's so crazy.
10: I think we're good.
9: So crazy.
8: Yeah.
10: No thanks, Eugenio. We're all good. Alec Bohm's
9: here. I
10: won
9: them 2 years ago, so I could get them now. I'm in. Dude,
8: there is a bigger conversation to be had about some of the names we threw out there this offseason as the Bohm replacements, and Bohm's been bad, and it's like, Yeah, the rest of them also have been bad.
10: Third base has been miserable.
8: As it turns out, Dave Dombrowski doing nothing really guaranteed a result he would have had if he did something. Throw me the name. I wanted someone to throw me the name, and I want receipts of you calling for that person in February. That's what I really want. I can criticize the guy as long as the day is. I'm not saying that he's above criticism. It's just that third base job, woohoo, man, it's been brutal. A lot of the names we threw around there did not come to fruition. What I'd like to see come to fruition is this team make a run at the division. Is that plausible? JT, talk a little bit about that one postgame. Where should we expect this Phillies team to get by the end of this? We'll update you on where they are in case you missed Sunday Night Baseball. Or, you know, it was a late weekend of baseball. We're all trying to recover from it. We'll give you an update on where the Phillies are and give you our expectations for where they could end up. That's coming up next. Brace it done. 97.5 The Fanatic.
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8: That's right. In this NL East battle, I won't back down. I don't care what the odds are. Don't tell me the odds, Sean Brace.
9: Four's in the air, baby. Football is back. Hey, I know you guys were watching college football, right?
8: Riveting one between UNC and TCU.
9: When I hear this song, I immediately think about college football, Florida, all that. How about on Friday night, college football returns to the main line. Did you see that Villanova ending? My guy, Coach Mark Ferrante, is my guy. I was doing stuff with Villanova football and basketball the last 5 years, five seasons. The first year, I haven't been a part of them in some capacity from the broadcasting. You know, and this was the first game out to shoot. So I'm watching it and just, no. Like, they're not going to lose this game. And if you missed it, there was 10 points scored by William and Mary in the final minute to beat Villanova. It was just it was the worst ending possible for Nova and how they were able to lose that game. It's impossible to lose a game like that, but yet they did. And they're seventh ranked in the country too. So that was a big upset.
8: So you're going to think that he's paying me for mentions on this show, cause he's gotten like three of them over the last week. But John Jansen, I tweeted out about the Eagles and the Phillies. I said that first half of Eagles football and this first inning Phillies baseball is a good enough reason to head to your local bar, because first half of the Eagles was ugly, and it was first inning for Painter was Friday Correct. Night where they go down. Yeah. They go down 3 runs. And I was like, man, this could be a brutal night of football. He quotes me with, if you're a Nova fan, you're likely ahead of the Ben Franklin. And I was like, whoa, I thought they were winning. I was like, I thought they had the W right now. I was like, I was tapped in. We had talked about it on Friday. I was at least following along with the scores updates, because I told you I was sitting there and I had Eagles, I had Phillies going, and I watched the end of the spring forward. You know, I was tapped into high school football. You inspired me. Your voice of fall.
9: It's about the grass, Ray.
8: You're crying about the grass. The cheerleader that was rocking your jersey at the cafeteria. What's she up to now?
9: The PA announcer calling our name.
8: Your buddy that told you that was what it was all about and didn't make it to the end of senior year.
9: That's right. Football is back. That was crazy. You know, just to have that happen to Coach Ferrante. Look, and he runs a good program. He's been there for a minute. And
8: a lot of season ahead of you.
9: Yeah, they'll be fine, but that's a tough one.
10: Yeah, it's a tough one.
9: That's a tough one to chalk up.
10: Well, sometimes you got to learn how to lose before you learn how to win.
9: Mayhem on the main line.
1: Yeah, not if you're Rancocas Valley Regional High School, though. 23-0 shutout of Wayne Valley over the weekend. So shout out to Red Devils.
10: He's just reading a score that he just looked up.
1: Yeah, I didn't know that. Like, I just realized high school football was starting when Sean Brace freaked out about it Friday. Though I was like, let me check in on the boys.
10: Ricky missed all that last week.
9: I cried, Ricky.
10: He cried on the air.
9: Cried on air.
1: People are getting emotional over football in here, Rick.
9: Football's back.
1: Yeah.
9: Rick, he's all Phillied up.
10: He's all Phillied up. For good reason.
9: Yeah.
10: Phillies wake up today tied with the Cubs. Cubs lose last night. They are just 3-7 in their last 10 games. They are 77-60 now in the season. The Phillies also 77-60 on the season. Now, JT was asked this question post-game in the context of him playing the day game after playing a night game. That was a big deal. He hits the home run. I think it was Ben Davis that cracked the joke yesterday on the broadcast. Well, might as well play every day game after night game. You're going to hit like this. JT, how are you approaching your off days the rest of the way?
2: We've done a good job this year, I think, of mixing my off days in at the right times. And yeah, it's time to go. Like it's that time of year where it's time to start chasing the division. And it's going to be hard to catch the Braves without being in the lineup. So we do what we can to play as much as we can the rest of the season.
10: Now, we just had the conversation about three catchers on the roster. It is absolutely hilarious you are going to roster three catchers and your starting catcher is saying, well, it's a lot tougher to win when I'm not out there. We get it. You know, the drop-off from JT to them is what it is. It's just, why roster three catchers? Whatever. You know, I'm not going to fight that war. I'm not winning that war. It's not even worth it anymore about the three catchers on the roster. They're going to roster them and it'll be whatever.
9: Yep.
10: But he talks about the division. It is a 5-game difference between the Braves and the Phillies, which really underscores how good this Braves team has done of warding off the Phillies with winning 7 straight after we were really foaming at the mouth for winning this division. It's next weekend. But what it is you have to win, you have to take 2 of 3 in Arizona because that sets the stage for this weekend. You can't really lose the ground where this weekend becomes, I need you to take all 4 of them and sweep them on out of here, and then that only gets you within 2 games. Like, you have to be able to keep it at 5 with a nice series, get a little bit of help, and then let's dial it up for this weekend. It starts with the Diamondbacks, but for even me, who was probably a week ago when the Braves started this winning streak, talking about, well, you know, this is a team that reminds me of the 2024 Phillies. They've had a nice resurgence here. I think some of their pitchers are pitching above their abilities, but they're still doing it for them. They've made it very, very difficult. We're not yet in 2007 range, but it's getting close.
9: 7-game win streak by the Braves right now. You know, they swept the Dodgers. They just swept the Rockies. They got 1 against the Giants today. I always go to the odds, and right now the odds, plus 550 for the Phillies to win the division.
10: Gotten worse than when you put your bet
9: correct
10: down. Correct.
9: Yeah. Plus 500.
10: Should have cashed out.
9: It's all right.
10: We had you down there.
9: Got a good number. Look, if they take, again, putting this series to the side against the Diamondbacks, if they take 3 of 4 against the Atlanta Braves at home, you never know what's going to happen throughout the course of this month, but we'll see. It's a great opportunity. They have it right there for the taking, bringing in Atlanta Labor Day series. That place is going to be rocking.
10: Toughest strength of schedule in baseball the rest of the way.
9: The Phillies?
10: No, the Cincinnati Reds.
9: Oh.
10: The Phillies are second.
9: Well, they do. They have tough ending series.
10: Yep.
9: Brewers and Tampa Bay Rays. Now, will they be playing for something? Potentially, you know, the seeding, all of that is up for grabs. We'll see how that plays out. But, yeah, I can understand that that's a difficult remaining schedule. Sure.
10: Yes. The Phillies right now, the closest team in their division in the National League. The Brewers-Cubs difference is 8 games, 9.5 between the Dodgers and the Diamondbacks. And the American League, could we get a round of applause maybe here? I would like to give a nice shout-out here. And a round of applause to the Houston Astros and the American League West. Finally a team above 500 winning that division. You know, I was worried we'd get to September and you all would be under 500. Very nice to see the Astros 1 game over 500 leading a division. What an absolute joke and a disgrace that the American League is going to have all those teams in the postseason.
9: Astros minus 180 to win the division. Texas Rangers plus 340. What's their number? What are the Rangers?
10: They're 67-70 with a minus 51 run differential on the season, just 2 games out of the top spot in their division. The Astros with a minus 43.
9: Not good, Bob.
10: Pathetic. Yeah.
8: Absolutely.
10: Hey, listen, we can't throw run differential stones in the previous glass house of the Philadelphia Phillies.
8: Plus 30, baby.
10: I know.
8: And that's with all those Painter and Nola starts in the beginning of the season. The Phillies are plus 30 with that. The Astros are winning their division with a minus 43 run differential. When they end up doing this stupid geographic realignment of baseball, where I got to deal with a division of everyone that spends $1 billion, and the teams down there in Florida are in the same division, I'm going to lose my mind because the lack of competitive nature in the American League Central, where every franchise feels the same,
9: it is.
8: And the American League West, where, wow, look at it, the Astros are going to somehow get a division berth again. Sucks. Yeah. You know what? It's not bad. Talking to Tim Kelly.
9: Tim Kelly.
8: I need him to bring me back to life here.
9: I'm taking my shirt off for the interview.
8: All right. Tarps off. Tarps off for Tim Kelly.
9: Is he zooming in?
8: Yeah.
9: I'll start the interview shirtless.
10: Dude, right. Haven't you ripped enough shirts for one baseball guest?
8: He's not ripping.
10: Show?
8: Don't rip this shirt.
9: Don't rip this shirt. I kid.
8: It'd be funny.
9: Have some fun with Tim.
8: Yeah. Tim Kelly on Patterson covers Phillies, joins us next. Does this team still have a chance to win the division? We'll ask him. I don't think he's going to believe. I don't think. Also, I want to get his take on the rotation. His buddy, Ann Sanfilippo, putting Lizardo as the top starter at the end of last week. Where is Tim on that? He's Sean Brace. I'm Ray Dunn. Brace Dunn, 97.5 The Fanatic.
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10: 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Yesterday was decision day for the Eagles and the rest of the NFL, as the deadline for the 53-man rosters to be finalized came and went. One of the biggest surprises for the Eagles was the keeping of all four quarterbacks on the active roster. We'll see if there's a trade or a move coming before week one on that, but it was perplexing to a lot of people, including NBC Sports Philadelphia's Dave Zagaro, who joined Marks and Salchunas this morning.
4: It's honestly one of the more confusing things of the entire offseason, and it was confusing when they started training camp. And to be honest, it's still a little confusing to me right now. Keeping four quarterbacks, to me, just doesn't make sense.
10: The good news from the roster cutdown day for the Eagles is that Jonathan Grenard, who's been dealing with a pec strain, not practicing or playing during training camp, did make the active roster, avoiding starting the season on the PUP list. We'll keep you updated on his status as we draw closer to the regular season. The Phillies swept the Angels over the weekend. Their fourth sweep in the last five series. They're now tied to Chicago for the top wildcard spot. Cubs hold the tiebreaker. Huge series starting in Arizona tonight at 9:40 p.m. First pitch against the Diamondbacks. Aaron Nola versus Brandon Pfaadt. Tim Kelly, Yvonne Patterson joins us next. 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
8: Big series out in Arizona. I just sense chills down my spine even saying those words all in one sentence together. Diamondbacks thing still really, really eats at me. We'll talk a little bit more about that coming up. But first, with a big series, we got to get a big guest to talk about things.
9: That's right.
8: The man that I saw like 5 minutes after he touched down after his trip from Seattle on his way on home after he was knocking back some food. I forget what he even got. I wish I could get the order for you. What was the order? Tim Kelly from On Patterson joins us, who was out there in Seattle at the beginning of this trip. This trip continues with the Diamondbacks tonight. Tim, how are you?
12: I'm good. I'm happy to get some 50 Cent on the way in. I appreciate that introduction. And it is a big series. You're right.
9: Big, big series.
8: Before we get to the series, though, we got an important question for you.
9: Timmy, you know I love you. You never miss anything. You know I shout you out when it comes to jerseys, clocks, things that are happening around the ball yard. You are the guy I look to. And then I see a tweet cross my timeline on August 28th where you said Tarps Off has run its course. Tim, come on, man. What's wrong with the 10-year-olds taking off the shirts, hanging out in the right field seats? What's wrong with that, Tim Kelly?
12: Well, it's not 10-year-olds. It's people that are out of college still acting like they're in a frat. It was funny like at first, but it's just become ridiculous. And the other night when I tweeted that, they were chanting for like 5 innings straight the same thing over. It's a bit much.
9: That's great.
8: All right. Real quick, though, of the three of us, which one would you most expect to be a part of a Tarps Off crew?
12: You. It's not even close.
8: That's funny. I think I would be least.
9: I'm actually impressed that Angels fans were there chanting that, which is crazy because there was about 100 people in the stands yesterday, and I would take the under on that.
8: They announced, 35,000 for one of those games?
9: Yeah, right.
8: That looked
12: it's
8: empty.
12: A big stadium, because it's one of the old stadiums, but I think it's just it's really hot, and the Angels haven't made the playoffs in a decade, so I don't blame them. I think even getting as many as they're getting is impressive.
9: Yeah.
8: Speaking of making the playoffs, I think the last time we talked to you, there was maybe a little unease around these parts about it. Very clearly not there at this point, the uneasiness of making the postseason. The question is, do you believe this Phillies team still has a chance to win the National League East?
12: Yeah, I do. I think they do. Now, the problem for them is the second that their winning streak ended, the Braves went on a pretty impressive run as well. So it is in many ways going to come down to these 7 games they have with the Braves over the next couple weeks. But I think the good thing for them is that if they take care of business in this series, they basically lock themselves into one of the 2 wild card spots at a minimum. And a few weeks ago, maybe it didn't seem like the top wild card spot was in play, but that may be in play as well.
8: Now, looking at a potential wild card series, we've had quite a bit of fun with the pitching rotation and how it would set up. I know Anthony Sanfilippo on Patterson was advocating for Jesus Luzardo starting game 1. How would you line up the rotation if the season ended today?
12: I still think it's probably Christopher Sanchez game 1, particularly with how he pitched the other night. But it is interesting. Like, I don't disagree that Luzardo's been their best guy. My thought kind of is Luzardo shouldn't pitch game 2. Because I think if he pitches either game 1 or game 3, he would be available out of the bullpen in the other one. So if he pitches game 2, you're kind of making him unavailable. But Yeah, in terms of who's pitching the best right now, Lizardo would be game one or game two for sure. I think it's probably Sanchez, Wheeler, Lizardo still, but we'll see. There's a few weeks to figure things out.
9: Talk to me about some of the magic with Sosa. You were in the building for both of them Friday night, grand slam, pinch hit, and then on he wasn't. I apologize. You did not make the trip? I thought you did. Sorry about that.
12: I made the trip to Seattle. Anthony was in L.A.
9: Sorry about that. Back to it. Anyways, Sosa off the bench and delivering in a big way. I guess Ray was talking about the depth of this team, and he likes it right now, and they're going to add some pieces, of course, with the expanded roster. But your thoughts on Sosa stepping up when he has the opportunity to do so, including yesterday?
12: Yeah, he didn't have a very good first half. He was chasing every single pitch that he saw. But since the All-Star break, he's been amazing, and it's a contract year for him, so he needs to do it. Obviously, Brian De La Cruz has been big since he came up. So I do think the depth has improved on this team. There were maybe some questions middle of the season where we felt like the Phillies, the top seven players on their roster were great, and then it was a precipitous drop-off. I still think there's some questions in that, like, 8 to 12 range, but maybe now in the 15 to 20 range, you've improved your roster.
8: Yeah, part of that range is this bullpen, and we're talking to Tim Kelly of On Patterson. Right now, I'm going to continue. Every time we have you, I think I'm just going to go pyramid of trust for you and just see if anyone can work their way. It'll be a matter of trust for Tim Kelly the rest of the way. We know where Duran stands. We know where Bolin stands. Where's anybody else right now in your ladder of trust? Has Alex McFarland climbed his way up to your level of trust in this bullpen right now?
12: Yeah, in some senses, by default, I think he has, because he's the guy, like, if I'm trying to project who can get hot, who has the type of stuff to get batters out in the postseason, he would be that guy. So he has climbed the list. I mean, even Jonathan Bolin has had some issues lately, too. So you're not in a great spot. I think your best recipe in the playoffs is going to be hope your starter goes seven and hands the ball to one or two relievers, and you win the game. I don't think this is going to be a team that wins a lot of postseason games where the starter goes five and a third innings.
8: So the high leverage guy, just to follow up on that, where would that be? Like, you obviously, we know Duran's closing. You know Bolin's going to be there because he's been there. But like, if you had to pick the two or three guys below Bolin right now, where are you going?
12: I would go McFarland, but I still think Kirkering is probably the guy they're going to go with. Brooks Raley has just kind of been okay since they got him. They need to get him going, but he would be in that mix somewhere. Jose Alvarado, I think, has maybe fallen out of favor a little bit, but if he starts to get hot the last month, he could work his way back in. So it's still really wide open, and then you also leave open the possibility that does Andrew Painter pitch out of the bullpen in the playoffs? Do you have Jesus Luzardo available in some games out of the bullpen for an inning? Those type of things.
9: Your thoughts on tonight's game, Tim? Big spot for Nola, minus 116 favorites. Should the Phillies be favored in tonight's game?
12: I don't know. But I have a difficult time when they're in Arizona making them the favorites, because that stadium, just things do not seem to go their way there. The Diamondbacks are getting Ketel Marte back, which is a very weird situation. But as good as Nola's been, they're facing Brandon Pfaadt, who obviously came out of nowhere in the NLCS a few years ago, and when it felt like the Diamondbacks had no pitchers left, he shoved against the Phillies, and he's been great since the All-Star break. So it's an interesting pitching matchup for sure.
9: It's a great use of shove. I love that. Toeing the rubber.
8: That's a baseball
9: shoving.
8: Guy right
9: there. Yeah, he's a baseball guy.
8: We know.
9: Absolutely.
8: That's a baseball man right there. Tim, keep it with pitching. I want to go Zach Wheeler, because we know how that it started. He was able to get himself through the start, and it's a step in the right direction. But in terms of how encouraged you came away with yesterday watching Zach Wheeler and where you think he's at right now?
12: Well, I think he was definitely better. Like, he answered questions about health yesterday. He looked healthy, but like the bookends of the start, there were still some control problems. He got out of it by the skin of his teeth at the end. In the middle, he looked pretty good, though. So it's definitely, like you said, a step in the right direction. I think you need to continue to see him ascending. But Anthony did say post game that he was happy with the start. And Zach Wheeler will let you know if he's not happy with the start. Even at times when the manager, whoever likes it, Wheeler will sometimes be like, eh, that wasn't a great start for me. So if he felt like it was a good outing, I think that is a positive sign.
8: I'll keep with the starters. Andrew Painter. Are we buying all the stock in the world, even with the tough first inning the other night? I know I think we talked to Anthony about it last week, but you personally, where are you at in the development of Andrew Painter, and maybe how you could use him in a postseason series?
12: I'm definitely buying the long-term stock. The thing about using him in the postseason out of the bullpen or in any role is you can't come in the first inning and give up two runs and then just settle in, or even more than two runs. You need to be settled in. So they need to figure that out over the last 5 weeks of the season. But relative to where he was previously, it is an extremely encouraging step in the right direction for him. It bodes well for the future. And I said all along, and I think he's shown it even in some of these games, the one Friday, the one in Baltimore, where he gets himself in trouble early. He has an ability to kind of fight through it and wear one, even if he has to, where some younger starters will have to come out of the game after two and a third. He usually seems to find a way to at least give you five innings, and I think that's a good quality to have.
9: Great stuff, Tim. Yeah, a little bit into the first question that Ray asked as far as catching Atlanta, but this team has caught, I mean, just red hot in the month of August and potentially could get their 21st win tonight in the month of August. What's been the big difference? If somebody was to ask you that hasn't been paying attention to Phillies baseball, they wake up, they're watching tonight, what's been the big reason to Tim Kelly that this team has caught fire in the month of August, and do you think it could continue in September?
12: I think the change in the approach offensively, and some of that has to do with the arrival of Luis Arraez. Even when he's not playing well, Bryce Harper seems much more comfortable passing the baton to him. And they did have a meeting, I believe it was in July at some point, where they were dead last in on base percentage. And this is not a team that should be dead last in on base percentage. And they've become more patient and more willing to work walks, or even if you end up swinging or having a result, not necessarily doing it on the first pitch. So I think that they need to figure out a way to be a little more conservative with challenges at the plate. But in terms of their patience at the plate, that has become much better. And I think that's a big reason. And it all starts with Bryce Harper.
8: All right, I'm going way off the reservation here with this question, because I got all the baseball conversation I needed from you, but you are a man of the uniforms, a man of the stadium. You pay attention to everything. That's why we love you, Tim. Unfortunately, over the weekend, we learned of the passing of Larry Christensen, the World Series champion with the Phillies, longtime starter for the Phillies. And with that, we were able to reminisce a little bit on the burgundy uniforms. I know you were kind of going back and forth on whether or not the Phillies burgundy uniforms they broke out in 1979 that they brought back a couple of years back, now more than a couple of years back, with obviously the famous picture of Andrew McCutchen. Are you not a fan of those burgundy uniforms, and why?
12: I'm more a fan of them than the City Canucks. I'll definitely say that.

0: so much that they scrapped them, which would never be allowed today. But it's one of those cool baseball history stories. Then they bring them back in 2019. They wear them and they get crushed by the Braves, who wore great throwbacks. Andrew McCutchen, though, this picture gets shared all the time. He didn't even play in the game. He had torn his ACL. He was out for the season. But because he's standing in the dugout with the jersey unzipped and like a double cup, like he's future or something, it looked so cool that I think it's given people like an inflated idea. It's one of those things that like it's so ugly, it's kind of cool. So I think it would be fun if they wore them once in a while, but I also don't like look at them and be like, this is one of the best uniforms the Phillies have ever had. Like I get why in 1979 people didn't wear them.
1: I can't stand those City Connect jerseys. And I get it. Support the team. Everybody bought it. So you see the blue.
0: I didn't.
1: Yeah, I know. And it never grew on me. Tim, you don't like the City Connect, you just said, correct?
0: No, I don't like the font. I don't like the colors. Like they say it was based off the city flag. That is not the colors of the city flag, really.
1: Don't mess
0: and
1: with
0: I don't think I don't think anybody really cares about the Philly city flag, to be quite honest with you. So I don't think I know people put a lot of work into trying to do these. And young kids who they were the target audience, they like bright colors. So I've seen it work in that, and maybe that was the goal. But in terms of like being aesthetically pleasing, I don't like them, and I know for a fact that there's quite a few players that aren't huge fans.
1: Yeah, the show sheet. Connor's got to make it highlighted yellow, neon yellow, so Ray pays attention. It's these young kids, like bright colors.
2: I can't pay attention otherwise. There's six different colors on this show sheet. It's funny you say that, though, because I don't think it's the only league that's going to go the way of, hey, if we could get young kids to buy this, we're going to go get it. And it might be an even more drastic push in a couple of other leagues. I'm not looking forward to it, but I think that's coming down the line. I do want to go one more question here, since we're going to the uniforms with you. When should I expect in March for you to advocate for them to get the St. Patrick's Day spring training jerseys back? When's that article scheduled?
0: Every year that article comes out on March 17th, but I don't think it's coming back because they don't even have spring training uniforms anymore. So they're definitely not going to get the one off. This is the problem. I like Nike. I wear Nike shoes almost exclusively, but Nike and Fanatics have really botched this. When Majestic made the uniforms, you just told them what to make and they made them, and they were good quality and everything. Hasn't been the same since.
1: Best Tim in Kelly. The business.
2: He'll break down what's happening on the field, and he'll break down what's happening off the field. Tim, always great catching up with you. Appreciate you making some time for us today.
0: All right, thanks, guys.
2: Tim Kelly of On Patterson. Yeah, I could do uniform talk and advertising in the ballpark conversations, all those things with Tim all afternoon.
1: Where were you going with the league, the other league? What was that one?
2: I think there's a certain league, and yeah, I'll just say it. The NBA, I think, is going to go into some interesting waters.
1: Really?
2: Yeah.
1: Oh, I missed that. Why do you think that?
2: Just
1: a hunch.
2: Just a hunch.
1: Okay.
2: Just, I think you're going to get some.
1: I thought, well, you know me, I'm a big Open Cup guy.
2: Mm-hmm.
1: And I thought they did away with the electric courts, right,
2: yeah,
1: to a point.
2: They're still going to look for some flash.
1: Okay.
2: They're still going to look for some flash.
1: The NBA Cup, not the Open Cup. I'm an NBA Cup guy. Sorry.
2: Yeah.
1: The Open Cup is MLS. So.
2: Yeah. I thought you were. I was like, you're an Open Cup guy.
1: I am.
2: Struck me as a Leagues Cup
1: actually,
2: guy.
1: I'm an Open Cup guy too, as well.
2: Yeah.
3: If you got a Cup guy, you're a fan. Speaking of cups, yo, I didn't know Tim Kelly had double cup and future in his bag.
1: Yeah.
2: Oh, he does.
3: Good pull by him.
2: Yeah. I don't want to get into his business too much. I've been over to his apartment before. He's got he's a big music fan. So he's got albums up, the whole thing. Like he could talk your ear off about music. There is another lane that Tim Kelly can go into that if we ever wanted to go and just drive in that lane, we would forget about baseball very quickly.
1: I'm absolutely in. You brought up LC passing away over the weekend, I want to say, and all 11 years with the Phillies. Ray, I know we joke around a lot about this. I did have a beer with LC.
2: You did?
1: Yeah, LC was, he was.
2: It's everybody, man.
1: He was it Dutch? I think, well, of course, it's obvious with the connection. But I think that's when he was around a lot when Dutch was doing the show here. And that's, I was running, whatever, was able to be fortunate enough to do an event. But really nice dude. And it's a shame because that was kind of being discussed on the broadcast. What was it? It was alumni weekend. And somebody stumbled into it I don't know why LC's not here. And then you're like, oh, no, something going on there. And then, of course, just the news breaking over the weekend. Well, terrible.

0: Unfortunately, I think it was unexpected, was what the release said. So,
1: yeah. Normal,
0: horrible. Everyone talks about how much of a connector he was in terms of, like, keeping everyone together, talking about, you know, oh, yeah, he reached out for this, he reached out for that.
1: Yeah, yeah, you know, terrible. When you see Larry Bowa on the timeline and you just felt those words, you know.
0: I feel for Bowa. Bowa is the spokesperson on pretty much any time, unfortunately, someone passes. It feels like Bowa is the first one where it's like, yeah, you know, he doesn't really get his time to grieve.
1: World Series champ. 11-year career, all with the Phillies. Read an article right here. Was the first-round draft pick back in 1972. Rest in peace, LC.
0: Yeah, unfortunate news for them over the weekend. I thought they did a good job of the broadcast, you know, talking them up over the weekend. As they do head to Arizona tonight for a 3-game set. And I know we kicked around this kind of pre-show about that stadium, about that team. Like, for me, the Diamondbacks, I think because I was more of an adult when it happened, that I don't hold it so much against the Diamondbacks as I do the Phillies at 2023 and the chance they let go. Like, I'll talk for hours about how much I hate the Cardinals, and I think if I was older at that time, I'd probably hold it more against the Phillies that they lost than against the Cardinals, but I've just decided I'm holding against that organization for my entire life. The Diamondbacks, though, and Fought being on the mound is the perfect guy for this today.
1: Oh, yeah.
0: The stadium... I mean, we could open it up to players. Fought kind of fits in that player thing. But is there a stadium in sports? Because for me, it's going out to Arizona. It's thinking about the pool. It's thinking about what Garrett Stubbs said. It's thinking back to that series. It's a house of horrors for me. Is there a stadium for you in sports that gives you that feeling of, oh, no, they're going out there. They're going to play there. I don't want to see my team there.
1: Prisoner of the moment. Mm-hmm. But right now, I get chills down my spine with the Dodgers. Because I get the PTSD of Kirkring and how deflating that was and how just what in the world just took place. And now the season is over. I will always remember the sound of just nothing where I was watching that. And so that's the first one that goes to my mind. Also, over to the football side of things. And I know the Eagles just went there and won. I don't think it was pretty, but the dome. New Orleans.
0: I was thinking the same thing. That was one of the ones that was on my mind. They did, but they won ugly.
1: I went to a game in 2017, I think the Super Bowl year, in the Dome, and they got smashed.
2: See, you say that. They won a Super Bowl there, though. I can never be scared of a building where they won one of their two Super Bowls.
0: That's a really good point. I forget.
1: Yeah. You know? Yeah, the fact that they weren't playing the Saints kind of took it off my mind. But you're right. Yeah. No, you're right.
2: San Francisco, taking it back to baseball. Now, they never really had a huge, huge playoff series. I mean, when I think about that, that's more regular season. They never win there. They never win in San Francisco against the Giants. So that's always a tough one. And then basketball, until last year, TD Garden. Whew.
0: Yeah.
2: Yeah. Nightmare place for the Sixers to go.
0: Dare I say Xfinity Mobile Arena during a Knicks series?
1: Ooh.
0: Is that two on the nose?
2: Yeah, a little bit.
0: Yeah, I mean, this year, you're thinking not. You're thinking we got all the LeBron muses of the world that'll be there with us in Sixers gear, so they'll be making the trek. But that was one. I think I lost my ultimate answer, though. Seattle. Going to play the Seahawks. Illegal for the Eagles to win in Seattle.
2: Yeah, that's a great,
0: that's
2: great
0: that
2: one.
0: Might be mine. If I'm doing the prices right.
1: Yeah, sure.
0: I'm
1: do
0: a little
1: it.
0: Broken on that one.
1: Sorry.
0: Family Feud here. That's my number one answer.
1: There you go. Survey says, yeah, Connor brought up the San Francisco Giants PTSD kicking in again. Does the name Cody Ross do anything for you?
0: Yeah, thanks.
2: Well, if we do names, we could do the rest of the show on names.
1: Names, you're right, you can. But that's the, you know, when you start talking about the Giants.
0: Alec Thomas. It's like we want to start really just hurting ourselves with these names.
2: Oh, yeah.
0: Oh,
2: you go way back, Dan Ugla.
0: But at 610-632-0975, give me the House of Horrors. The stadium that if Philadelphia is playing in that stadium, you are terrified. Because there is an element of that with Chase Field. Like, at some point tonight, and it's a late one, we're back on the West Coast Pledge, right? Everybody's back on the West Coast Pledge.
1: 9:40 first pitch, boys and girls.
2: Never left. I'll see you guys when the game's over.
0: You taking a nap today?
2: I might need a nap today.
0: Yeah.
1: 100%.
0: You're taking a nap.
2: Somebody derailed my Sunday night, Ray.
0: Oh, my bad.
1: The boys were active last night.
0: Yeah,
1: huh?
0: This guy is having a real problem with me today.
3: misread the calculations.
1: Just a little bit.
2: I left the bar, and I got dragged back to the bar. A double bar tab at the same establishment on a Sunday is not a great way to head into your week.
0: Some would argue it was a great way to head into your week. It really depends how you view the night. I'm more of a glass half full type of guy.
1: That's right.
0: You know?
2: I'm more of a go to bed type of guy.
1: Well, we like you.
0: Beer glass half full, at least, if not more. But yeah, we're taking the West Coast Pledge tonight. So if you forgot, send us your screens. All right. 6 o'clock. Sixth inning of the West Coast game. Tweet at us 975 midday. Sean _ Braves. Connor Thomas 975. Ray Dunn 975. Or if you want, if you're not a Twitter person, you know, Instagram, where however you want to get in touch with us. We want to be able to see who's making the effort to be up there. But I know tonight, at some point, probably before that sixth inning pledge kicks in, they're going to cut to a shot of the pool at the stadium, and it's going to send a shiver down my spine.
1: Yep.
0: That place is a house of horrors. I want to know your sports house of horrors at 610-632-0975.
1: Thanks, Stubbs.
0: Yeah. Thanks a lot.
1: Joke. That's a joke.
0: No, thanks to all of them.
1: I know. Everybody gets all bent out of shape.
0: Yeah, I don't blame you. They're going to roster three catchers. Stubbs can afford to take a cheap shot.
1: Quote got taken out of context.
2: Do you think Atlanta blames Arcia for that series when Harper went yard twice? Do you think they look at that? Or
0: there's
2: definitely
0: some people that will. Words matter.
2: Sure.
0: Like, would Harper have hit two home runs against them anyways? Potentially. The biggest problem for the Braves in those two series was whoever they were starting in game three. Oh, what does that sound like right now? Maybe I'm not wrong to not buy the Braves. But you don't wake up the beast, all right? If I'm RC, I'm not talking about Harper.
2: They weren't a damn beast. That's a thing. You woke up like a house cat, and
0: you
2: then you let it
0: Harper.
2: Maul you to death. No, I'm talking about the Phillies with Arizona.
0: Oh, yeah.
2: Yeah, you woke up like a mouse. There was no beast.
0: That's
2: why I won't hold it against Stubbs, because Stubbs could have said, this team is trash. We're going to beat the brakes off of them. They still should have.
0: That's true. They still should have. I can't fight you on that one. I'll live thinking about that one forever. It's great.
2: Won't we all?
0: From the heartbreaks of years past, the promise of this next season, Jaylen Brown. Are we now like locked in Sunday nights? Is this like going to be every Sunday night? Did we know? Did we get any? I don't know.
1: Somewhere. I got the notification, but I was definitely not watching.
0: Yeah. So don't worry. We got the highlights for you.
1: Nice.
0: Jaylen Brown. Talking about his mentality this year. And also talking about the workouts that we were losing our mind over. We'll play that for you coming up next. Jaylen Brown went live last night. We've got the report live with JB. He's Sean Brace. I'm Ray Dunn. This is Brace and Dunn.
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2: The final cuts are made. I'm Connor Thomas, and the Eagles finalized their 53-man roster yesterday as the NFL went through the final wave of preseason cuts. One of the big surprises, they kept four quarterbacks on the active roster. They're one of four teams in the NFL who kept that many. We'll see if there's a move coming before week one to cut down on that number. Jonathan Greenard, who has not played in training camp due to a pec strain, did make the active roster. He was not placed on the PUP list, which would have locked him out for the first 4 weeks of the season. So the expectations, he'll be back before that. Dave Zangaro of NBC Sports Philadelphia talked about some surprising cuts. Both Uar Bernard and Joshua Werer were removed from the roster over the weekend.
5: I've seen them use back end of the roster as a developmental area because you have that practice squad as an extension of the roster. So I was a little surprised both of those two guys are off the team.
2: Well, the Eagles choosing to take a chance on clearing waivers with their two international pathway players. The Phillies swept the Angels over the weekend. It's their fourth sweep in the last five series. They're now tied with the Cubs for the top spot in the wild card race in the National League. They got a huge series against Arizona tonight, 9:40. Aaron Nola faces off against Brandon Pfaadt. This update is brought to you by Taco Bell. Taco Bell's 2016 favorites are back. The Naked Chicken Chalupa, Beefy Crunch Burrito, Mexi Melt, and Caramel Apple Empanada. 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
11: That rejoinder that we're playing right there is from F1. All right? Great movie to see inside a theater with a sound system at your house, whatever. Great soundtrack. Don Toliver, I think.
12: Yes, it is Don Toliver.
11: There you go.
12: Yep,
10: good stuff.
11: I bring it up because over the weekend, speaking of, you guys like racing movies. You guys big race fans.
12: I am a big fan.
11: Days of Thunder coming back, 2028. Tom Cruise. Does that put a little lead in your pencil, Ray?
10: No.
11: Huh.
10: Never seen it.
12: I'm in.
10: Maybe I'll watch it now for the first time. But yeah, I got no idea.
11: Great flick.
12: I mean, the greatest racing movie of all time is Ford versus Ferrari.
11: It's pretty good.
10: I'll go Cars.
11: Yeah, no, Rubin's Racing. Come on. Yeah, I saw that. TK, TC, I call him TK. If you know him, like I know him. Mm. Anyways, he put it out there, and I think, I forget who the waitress, or the actress was in with him. But oh, Anne Hathaway. There you go. Oh. Let's go. Tom Cruise, Anne Hathaway, Days of Thunder.
10: What was the movie again?
11: Days of Thunder.
10: All right. Yeah.
12: Yeah, Ray's in now.
11: Hold up. Great flick.
10: I'm in.
11: Yeah. 1990.
10: All right. Yeah.
11: Okay.
10: Sounds good.
11: I tried.
10: No, you did a good job. You sold it there.
11: Rowdy Bird.
10: You buried the lead for me there.
11: Cold Trickle. Rubbin's Racing, Ray. Rubbin's Racing.
10: I look forward to it. Can't wait. All right. Let's go to Davis Honda text line, 610-632-0975. Feel the Davis difference at Davis Honda in Burlington. What do we got, Connor?
13: What's up, fellas? Anthony from Paoli. You guys rock. Checking in. I want to start off with Joey Votto. Guy's never had a nacho. Like, what, have you been living under a rock, dude? Like, come on. Even as a child, I don't know if I believe that, dude. That's like saying you never had milk before. Like, it doesn't make any sense. Phillies are extremely hot right now. Like, I think this is a huge series coming up. We can separate ourselves from the Diamondbacks for sure. Maybe gain some ground on the Cubs. That would be awesome. Just got to keep that offense rolling, man. I mean, the pitching's going to be the pitching. The bullpen isn't that great, but, you know, as long as we can keep the bats rolling, you know, we can head into the playoffs. Being a contender, man.
0: So, Phil's gone wild.
11: Yeah, baby.
10: My biggest question out of that voice memo, and I appreciate all the Phil's being, you know, hot and all that stuff conversation, but the nachos thing, it really took off in the YouTube chat that there are, like, not anti-nachos, but non-nachos believers, where it's just, you know, yeah, I'll pass on the nachos. Do I overrate the nacho?
11: As an appetizer.
10: Oh, I'd do a meal of a nacho, but I'm also me.
11: The chicken. You'll do chicken
10: nachos.
11: Yeah,
10: chicken nachos.
11: That's a meal?
12: Yeah, nacho is a meal.
10: One of those massive nacho setups? Yeah, that's a meal right there.
11: I'm not here to argue that, but I think that you guys would be in the minority on that one.
10: Well, yeah.
11: Okay.
10: I would know. For where we're at in life, I feel like we're not in the minority of that. If you go through the entirety of humanity, we're probably in the minority of that.
11: All right,
10: like,
11: well said.
10: To a couple single dudes, like mid-20s, mid-30s, nachos, absolutely a meal.
11: I'm just a well, look, they say the same thing about wings. Wings are an appetizer. They're not an appetizer to me.
12: Wings are a meal.
10: Yeah. Wings are a meal. Yeah.
12: Chicken tenders, wings, nachos, and three appetizers that can double as a meal.
10: Yeah. I'm in on that.
11: I'll co-sign. I think chicken tenders have to come with french fries, though, for it to be a meal.
14: Feels like too much.
10: Ooh, no. I mean, I love
12: six tendies. I'm good on six tendies.
11: I'm hungry.
10: I'm starving right now. Yeah. Can you not tell?
11: The wife made cutlets last night.
10: Ooh.
11: I didn't eat them.
10: For you coming back from
11: DJ. Yeah, she loved me this weekend.
10: You guys had the concert.
11: Oh, everything was roses at the household. It's a great week. She's back to work today. Hopefully she's listening.
10: And hopefully she's listening as you're recapping how great of a weekend it was.
11: You know, the concert was unbelievable. Yeah, you know.
0: Cutlets everywhere.
11: Cutlets
0: in the face.
11: That's right.
10: That's a great pull by you,
11: Jeremiah Trotter Jr. Yes, it was a great concert on Saturday with Zach Brown Band at the Man. It was it lived up to the hype. And a beautiful day. It was just perfect. Even yesterday with the bike race, little sprinkles a little bit later, but you know, just a great weekend.
12: Life's pretty good right now, sports-wise, too. Like, feeling pretty good about where we're at. Do you ever get that feeling? Whenever I'm on a good stretch like this, just sports, life in general, I'm looking around for the bus to run me over.
11: Mm.
12: Like, I'm waiting for that. Do you guys have that other shoe drop mentality with Philadelphia sports right now?
10: No, I don't. I just love how cheery you are today. You know, you're in a great mood today, and I appreciate that about you. You know,
11: I actually think, like you said, Philadelphia sports are in a great spot. They are, as you guys are communicating behind the scenes here. I see him looking at you a little cross-eyed right now. I like that. All right, so I do believe that we are in a great spot. I do think that there's a reason to be hype about the 76ers. Of course, many reasons why, but, you know, this is a team that's going to put it together. Are they championship? It's a championship or bust for me, but does that mean it's going to happen? No. It's going to be tough. There's a lot of competition, and especially in that East. Phillies, I like the way that they've looked. How could you be down on the Phillies after the hot month that they just had?
10: Somebody's got to ask Vic. Somebody's got to ask Vic if he's back up on the Phillies.
11: Yeah, Vic was a little upset.
10: Yeah. Rightfully so. I ranted like 2 hours ago about stuff I didn't like from weekend where they swept the Angels. You know, we're all entitled to that opinion at some point. All right, you mentioned the Sixers there. Jaylen Brown. We had a live stream last night. Jaylen Brown dove into a couple of things. Let's start with the workout that we all saw. Because him talking about working out with Maxey, working out with LeBron, how great it was. Here's Jaylen Brown last night on his live stream.
15: We got some work to do ahead of us, but it should be, rightfully so, it should be a lot of excitement because I'm excited myself. And working with the young guys, LeBaron, VJ, Dogs, even Barlow, Bona, you know, Anthony. I didn't work out with pretty much everybody on the team constantly. You know, we talking, you know, just getting acclimated with one another. You know, I think that's important. So it's been a great summer.
11: You know what hits me from that clip?
10: Yeah.
11: Guess whose team it is? It's not.
16: His name is LeBron James.
11: It's Jaylen Brown's team.
10: Now, I would like the Philly Pretzel Factory to sponsor the program for the pretzel that you're putting your brain into to try and turn it into anyone but LeBron's team.
11: Two reasons why. One, you just heard it, and that's that leadership that he's bringing. Won a championship. Second thing was this was asked by Bob Myers for him to do exactly that.
10: And what did Bob Myers say right as he got done saying this is what he asked?
11: Oh, is that when he said this was before LeBron?
10: Before LeBron.
11: Yeah.
10: Yeah.
11: Yeah, I forgot about that part.
10: Hey, everyone's on the same page, Seymour.
14: Well,
10: that's the beautiful thing. You know, everybody seems to be pulling in the same direction here. That's nice. But yeah, I still LeBron's team.
12: It's always LeBron's team.
10: It's LeBron's team.
11: That was a good argument.
10: Yeah. No, you had me in the first half there. I'm not going to lie.
11: But back to him working out with everybody, you know, it's so important. We understand why, but more so for this team. This team cannot mess around. They got to get the chemistry going early.
10: It seems like they're doing that right now.
11: Got to love it.
10: Now, his mentality. This was the one that went viral. This was the part of the live stream that I saw on my timeline like three times in the first five tweets this morning of this is what Jaylen Brown had to say about his mentality going into the season.
15: I'll be listening, I'll be waiting, but my mentality is kill. Like, you know what I mean? I feel like I want blood this year. You know what I mean? Like, I feel like that's the mentality. I want blood.
11: Yeah! Ugh. That's my guy.
10: So, let's go. Media day. What do you mean by that, man?
11: I want blood. That's what I'm Jaylen Brown. You know, it's one of those deals where they're going to look back. The Boston Celtics are going to look back going, what in the hell did we do? What mistake did we make by trading this guy away to the Philadelphia 76ers and giving him the attitude that he has now? He wants to dominate.
10: Whatever, I can't wait, man.
11: Whatever that point total against the Celtics, I'm taking the over.
10: I cannot wait.
11: He might go for 60.
10: For him to go back to Boston. I cannot wait for that game.
11: Put that on a t-shirt. What did he say? Run that back. Please, Connor.
15: I'll be listening, I'll be waiting, but my mentality is kill. Like, you know what I mean? I feel like I want blood this year. You know
11: Let's
15: what I mean?
11: Go.
15: I feel like that's the mentality.
11: Hell yeah. Blood.
10: And in any other context but sports, it's concerning.
11: I want blood.
10: We're celebrating it.
11: It's great.
10: Oh, I love it.
11: He's a football guy.
12: That's the
11: he
12: second
11: is.
12: I want to kill somebody on this show, and the first one that didn't involve a mattress.
10: Coming up.
12: Me and JB, baby. I told you, I'm taking my shirt off at the gym.
10: YouTube chat recap, and we'll clear out the text line. Coming up at 610-632-0975. He's Sean Brace. I'm Brace. I'm Brace and Dunn, 97.5 The Fanatic.
11: That's right. I am Sean Brace, and I'm here for a DraftKings Sportsbook. Guess what, people? 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
10: Now, the opportunist taking another opportunity to make his mark on the station. Alongside Sean Brace, I'm Ray Dunn. BP, Brett Petrilli, who I think is the mayor of Manayunk at this point.
11: Pretty close.
10: Yeah. No, he hasn't been elected it, but I think he's just kind of nominated himself as the mayor of Manayunk.
11: You just saw him yesterday.
10: Operating.
11: A man on a mission to grow Club Hertz like you've never seen it before.
10: Right. So if you're watching on YouTube, or if you end up consuming any sort of a clip that comes out of what will be the last two segments out of this program, over the shoulder of one Sean Brace is now a sign that says how to properly be a Club Hertz member. 1, defend QB1 at all times. 2, take a deep breath before we react to something about QB1. 3, don't be afraid to laugh at the silly haters. And 4, after the first 3 have been checked off, then we defend responsibly.
11: You ever see Dead Poets Society, Ray?
10: I have seen Dead Poets Society.
11: Oh, Captain, my Captain, Brendan Petrilli. I'll stand on this desk for him right now. Fantastic work.
10: Even though he was trying to overthrow you as of, 2 days ago?
11: Those are rumors. We never...
10: Those were not rumors.
11: No, those
10: were rumors. I literally read that on Twitter. That was a tweet.
11: He was having a bad day.
10: I don't know if you know about the internet, but stuff lives forever there.
11: It's forever.
10: BP was trying to toss you out of the club.
11: That's great.
10: We never got a notes-app apology from you.
11: Oh,
10: it's gone the way of my six-pack for you that I also still owe you. And by the way, I've also thought about this, that you want to zap me there with the oh, by the
11: That's
10: way, for right. me.
11: That's only me.
10: All of our LeBron bets we still have to pay off.
11: I'm going
10: to
11: get a tattoo.
10: Yeah.
11: I'm working with somebody behind the scenes to make that happen. It's going to happen in October.
10: I still have to go to Akron. I have an idea for a launch date of what we will be calling the Chosen Hour, my hour-long program dedicated to LeBron James, his greatness, and all the things that are going on around him in the Philadelphia basketball scene.
11: Weekly?
10: Weekly.
11: Okay.
10: And what else do I have to do? The Harlem Shake video. I'm not sure what we're going to do for extras for that. I have some people that have wanted to be in on it. I don't know if we're going to keep it stationed or if we're going to open that one up. And then, of course, I have to walk around the city in the King's Robe talking to people about LeBron, which I think will fold into the first Chosen Hour.
11: I think all are easy except for the Akron trip.
10: Yeah, the Akron trip is really killing me.
11: That's going to be tough.
10: My buddy was just out in Akron this past weekend. He texted me, hey, if you want me to fake like you were out in Akron, I'll just take a bunch of pictures and make a bunch of content from out here. I was like, that sounds like a lot to ask. And also, I'm not that type of guy. I haven't bought him a six pack yet, but I'm not that type of guy.
11: Well, yeah, I got to pay off that bet. And it will happen. Like I said, we're going to make some things happen over the next few weeks. We had to focus on the new show, got the Eagle season coming up, and then we'll be focused on the Sixers a lot more over these next few weeks, that's for sure.
10: Less than a month till media day.
11: Yep.
10: And 2 months from today, they'll already play like five games.
11: All I know is with Jaylen Brown, and if he continues to say things like that, I'll be focused on the Sixers a hell of a lot more faster than what I thought. Because that is what we needed to hear right there. That's the guy.
10: I'm trying to live in this world. I'm trying to live in the dream world. Where October 20th, they open up at the Garden. October 22nd, they have their home opener. October 23rd, game one of the World Series. LeBron throwing out the first pitch. This is the Bank Park. October 24th, they play again. And, you know, the World Series happened at that point. And I think the 26th is Eagles-Cowboys.
12: Yes, wow. It is. Eagles moved to 7-0 that week.
10: Whew. Just think about the world we'll be at that point. Just, you know, think about the way we'd be living.
12: Flyers get hot. Zegras is point a game. Porter Martone's learning how to fight people. I'm all
10: Matt
12: in.
10: Matt Michkov is becoming the guy that was promised.
12: Oh, yeah.
11: Oh, you guys skipped over the MLS Cup. Union will be playing for the MLS Cup.
10: They'll be in the postseason. Yeah.
11: Cavan scoring goals, bangers.
10: He'll be on the front page of MLS.com, MLSsoccer.com every night. Beautiful.
11: It's a great time to be a Philadelphia sports fan.
10: What a haven it would be.
12: What could go wrong?
10: Nothing. I've never seen anything go wrong in the history of sports in this city. All right, what do we got for the YouTube chat recap?
23: It's time for the YouTube chat recap.
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2: Let me tell you something else, man.
23: It's the Brace and Dunn YouTube chat recap.
10: What do we got?
3: Bleeding Green Nation might not be such a great title based on BLG's perspective right now. Just saying, Dawood from the chat.
10: The YouTube chat believed that he was coming at us from the bathroom, given his background. That is the context of that YouTube chat recap.
11: Oh.
10: When I asked him about the BLG sandwich, that was not the biggest question from the YouTube chat. I would imagine that Brandon Lee Gowton's not joining us from the tour.
11: No.
10: That was just a Herb special back in the day.
2: Okay.
11: I think a BLG sandwich has to have bacon, right?
12: Yeah. Okay. We got bacon, lettuce, and what is the guacamole?
11: Guacamole
12: was the text we got on that. I think that's pretty simple.
10: That's fair. Mopar, I think, had that too in the YouTube chat. All right, what else we got?
12: Perfect.
3: Zach Ertz might be old, but he's better than anyone behind Goddard right now. Jim from the chat.
10: Jim? I mean, yeah. The battle is Eli Stowers, EJ Jenkins, and Johnny Munt.
11: Yeah, there's no argument, but he is coming back from major, major surgery. So he might be a step slower. You never know. I need to see it. But I'm totally for it.
10: By the way, while we're talking about the tight end room, I can't believe it didn't come up till right now. Cam Latu.
11: Yeah.
12: Yeah.
10: The guy that DeCecco and Mosh would have protected. And McManus was thinking about throwing a little protection his way.
12: Inside the Birds is in mourning right now.
10: Yeah.
11: Did anybody get all...
10: Oh, now that you say that, breaking news from Adam Schefter, the Patriots claim tight end Cameron Latu.
11: Wow.
10: It's like Schefty was listening.
4: How about that?
11: Wow.
10: Oh, man.
5: I don't know.
10: That's news right there.
12: Look at that timing.
10: I also wonder how Schefty decides who he's going to tweet. You know, because roster cutdown days are happening. Is it like someone that was a former high draft pick, someone you'd recognize from fantasy football, and someone that went to Michigan? Is that like the qualifications for a Schefty tweet?
12: I think there's any, if you go Eagles to New England or New England to Philadelphia right now, that's an auto tweet for anybody.
10: That's fair. That's fair. I mean, I'm fine with him tweeting about Latu, but I always wonder what he decides to tweet about. Speaking of things he's tweeting about, Will Levis going unclaimed on waivers.
11: Oh, shocking.
10: Oof. What a fall from grace. All right, what else?
12: So mayonnaise.
3: Votto is not a nacho guy, and Connor is not a soap guy. Andy from the chat.
12: What are we doing, Andy?
11: Not
12: I
11: a
12: do
11: soap.
12: Soap.
11: Yeah, you got to use soap.
12: I do soap.
11: Yeah.
12: I use soap.
11: I know.
12: I'm pro soap.
11: Just scrub your dogs.
12: The dogs get the gravity.
11: Scrub the dogs.
12: Why would John Mayer write a song about it if it doesn't exist? It takes care of it.
11: Good John Mayer pull right there, boys and girls. Love John Mayer.
10: What else we got?
3: Sean Brace prefers more dolphins or falcons on his jerseys. Right, Sean? Dawood from the chat.
10: Dolphins and Falcons. Tua. How did Tua do Friday night? I missed it.
11: Not that good, Jim.
10: Oh. So it's worth ripping the jersey?
11: They're carrying four quarterbacks for a reason.
10: Oh. Yeah. Because when you have four quarterbacks, you really have none.
11: I think he had one touchdown, three drives, I want to say something like that.
10: Yeah, that's one touchdown.
12: Yeah,
10: that's
12: not bad. Yeah. All right. And in 300s, get you in the Hall of Fame in baseball.
10: Not football. What else we got?
3: Ray, I asked Mattingly about using the depth more and if it helped not carrying three catchers. He said all the flexibility starts with Harper going to the outfield, giving them flexibility position-wise. Kyle Fisher from the chat.
10: Oh, what up, Kyle?
11: There you go.
10: Yeah. It does help him going to the outfield. I would say having the three catchers, not having De La Cruz up because you have three catchers on the roster would limit that depth and the flexibility there. I don't know. I probably make too much of it because it's me and I get fixated on things. I was messaging a guy Schwarbaum's away.
11: Yeah.
10: Because he was tweeting about the NL pitcher of the month race. And I was like, this is such an awesome thing to be fixated on. This is the level of Phillies fandom I need. Like, this is where I'm at. Like, I saw that on my timeline. I was like, that's for you, Paige.
11: He's bringing material. Corn to every game. Yeah, yes. He's a fan.
10: He's a fan. It's awesome. I love it. But, like, my level of fixation on the three catchers thing is probably that, where it's like, I make too much of it, but I just don't understand. It's redundant.
12: I think I can bring stinky old rotten corn to a game every single game. But I wear a shirt and I'm in trouble.
11: He gets new corn, Connor.
12: He gets new corn?
11: Yeah, I can't
12: afford a new shirt. It was a one-time giveaway.
10: That's all you, man. Anything more in there?
12: That's what we got. Weirdly serious YouTube chat recap.
10: I know, today. Very serious today. Had quite a tone today. Negative Nate was back. Negative Nate making his venture on back from Iceland, I think.
12: Somewhere out there.
10: All right, time to go. Ricky Bo wants to get in here. He's Sean Brace. I'm Ray Dunn. Brace and Dunn back tomorrow.
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12: The Eagles finalized their roster. I'm Connor Thomas, and the Birds cut down to 53 yesterday, just like the rest of the NFL as we hit the deadline for the final roster cuts of the preseason. One of the biggest surprises from cutdown day was that the Eagles, well, they didn't cut any quarterbacks. They kept all four on the active roster. We'll see if there's a move coming before week one. Jonathan Greenard, who has not played in training camp due to a pec strain, did make the active roster. It means he's avoiding starting the season on the PUP list, which would have knocked him out for the first 4 weeks. Expect him to return before that. We'll keep you updated on how soon that could be. And we also saw that they moved on from both Guar Bernard and Joshua Weru. They're two international pathway players. We'll keep you updated on further news as waiver claims get done. The Phillies swept the Angels over the weekend. It's their fourth sweep in the last five series. They're now tied with Chicago for the top wildcard spot. Cubs hold the tiebreaker. Huge series in Arizona tonight, 9:40 p.m. Aaron Nola versus Brandon Fott. 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

0: threw it to break a little early. We don't have our TV audience yet. So waiting for the TV audience to get here before we get Ricky Bo back introduced to the show. But welcome in the Unfiltered, everybody. Hope you had a great, great weekend. A lot to get to today. Eagles get down to 53. We'll hear from Howie Roseman at 3 o'clock. The Phillies stay red hot. We're going to get into all of it. But the biggest news of the day, Ricky Pitalico has returned from vacation. I was lost without you, my brother.
1: You're a liar.
0: I was, man.
1: You are a liar.
0: How was it, though? Good trip?
1: Don't ask. It was an interesting trip, to say the least.
0: An interesting trip for Ricky Bo, but I know you kept your eye on what was going on in Philadelphia sports. Let's start with the Phillies. Howie Roseman will join us at 3 o'clock, so we'll turn our focus to the Eagles a little bit later this hour. But let's start with the Phils. Another sweep. They sweep the Los Angeles Angels of Anaheim. They've now won 13 of 15. They've swept four of their last five series, Ricky. They're 17 games over 500. They're 4.5 games up on the third wild card spot, and now they're tied for the top wild card spot with the Chicago Cubs. You buying it? You in?
1: Yeah, I am kind of in. I don't think you are. Well, you can't be because you bailed on them a long time ago. But, I mean, when you look at the way the Phillies are playing right now, the one thing I always used to take shots on, you can't just win with a three-run home run. That's how they were playing baseball for how long now? Think about it. Since they went to the World Series in 22. That's how they were winning baseball games. That was the only way they were winning baseball games. Now that you have a solid starting pitching staff, play the game. Play the game the way it used to be played. And that's not taking a shot at analytics. That's not taking a shot at anything. What it is the Phillies are, number one, when they're hitting the baseball, using all fields, which tells me one thing. Hit the ball where it's pitched. They're reading it out of the pitcher's hands instead of what? Taking big swings and hoping it's in their zone. That is what's different about this team. They're hitting the ball all over the place. But the other thing that really kind of sticks out to me, no game is ever over with this team offensively anymore. That means they're playing the 27 outs. They're not just shutting it down after 24 outs if things aren't going well. They're going to keep plugging along. And you go to a team that sucks like the Angels, and you know they don't have a good closer, and you know their bullpen is bad. You get to that bullpen, and you know you're in the game until the last out. That's the difference with the Phillies right now. Obviously, there's some little things that they need to clean up. Some of them aren't that little. Some of them have been around for a long time, like their base running. And I know we're going to get into the Zach Wheeler thing, but I'm going to say right now, we didn't learn everything in one start. How's that?
0: Yeah, I do want to dive deeper into Zach Wheeler, but you just said something when you were talking about beating the Angels, and you said the Angels aren't a good baseball
1: team. They suck.
0: And, yeah, they're 52-85 on the year. Here's my reluctance to say I'm in on the Phillies. Even though they've won 13 of 15 and they've swept four of their last five series, every single team they've played in those five series is not a playoff team.
1: Correct. And that kind of mirrors the whole season.
0: Yeah, it's like they have not been doing it against the better baseball teams. And if you go back to this series against the Angels, I think if you're playing a better team, you're probably losing some of those games. You're making bad base running mistakes. You're doing some stupid things. You do have to battle back, getting the 27th out. Like, I give them credit taking advantage of the 27th out at times and finding ways to win, and Sosa hitting the grand slam and all that.
1: I want you to think about this. They've done that, what, twice in the last week and a half, maybe, where they've come back in the last inning to win games. You think about this for a second. If they don't do that, let's say they lose 2 out of 3 in Anaheim somehow. Now you're talking about that lead is only 2.5 in the wild card.
0: No, I give them credit. I do. I give them credit for doing what they did. It's just I'm reluctant to declare them as, oh, this team's going to go on a run when they haven't played a playoff team since August 12th.
1: I don't think you like the Phillies to start with, which is a big problem of yours. I heard you while I was down there saying you still don't believe that they could make that they could win the division. Yes, sir. The division's still there. They have 7 games against the Atlanta Braves. 7. Did you forget about that?
0: Yeah.
1: If they play the same way they play in August as they do in September, guess what? They win the NL East.
0: But hold on, I just said,
1: I know, but you're still going on the bad teams. Bad teams, Ricky. They're playing bad teams.
0: Well, I just said something that wasn't even true. I said they haven't played a playoff team since August 12th. It's actually been longer than that. I'm looking at their schedule right now. The last time the Phillies played a team that's currently in playoff contention, man, the Orioles are no longer in playoff contention, so it wasn't against them. When was the last time this team played a playoff team?
1: Oh, my goodness. Hold on. I just noticed that, too. Washington. I was all the way down to Washington.
0: Yeah, then they played ball. I mean, you got to go back to July. I guess it's the Yankees. July 26th is the last time they played a playoff team?
1: Yeah, and they played the Mets and Dodgers back-to-back.
0: So this is the thing. Like,
1: and that was 1-4, 2-4.
0: And before that was the Dodgers, which was they were.
1: No, that's what I said. Oh, yeah. The Yankees, Dodgers, they were 2-4 in that series.
0: And they dropped 2 of 3 to the Mets the series before that.
1: Yes, they did.
0: So, like, look, on one hand, I'm very excited about what this team has done in the month of August. Like, you look at the offense, Ricky. Number 3 in runs scored. Number 3 in hits. Number 1 in walks. Number 1 in batting average. Number 1 in on-base percentage. Number 3 in OPS. And like you said, they're doing it a little differently. 24th in home runs, 29th in strikeouts.
1: Yeah.
0: This team is figuring out, get on base, be patient, take what they're giving you, get the singles if you have to, just get on base and wreak havoc on the base pass. Sometimes good anything.
1: And ironically, you just said they haven't played anybody since the Yankees series, which was a long time ago. Now, it's the Diamondbacks, Atlanta, Houston, Atlanta. You got 2 against Washington. And then you have the Mets, then the Brewers and Rays. So it's not going to be an easy September. So what is it going to take you to believe?
0: Taking care of these teams. Like beating these better teams. It starts tonight against the Diamondbacks.
1: What if they don't? What if they don't and they're going to make the playoffs? You're 4.5 up. I can't see them blowing a 4.5 game lead.
0: I agree with you there. They're a playoff team. But can they do anything in the National League? I don't know. I haven't seen them do it against the upper echelon baseball.
1: I understand what you're saying. And it hasn't really just been the National League. It's been teams that are playoff quality. And you know the problem with Major League Baseball? The teams that thought they were playoff quality really aren't. The Marlins, the Cardinals. These teams are not that good. And I think we're seeing that now. And then you run into a team like the Mariners. You lose 2 out of 3 to the Mariners. I didn't think the Mariners were that good. Cal Raleigh went nuts against them. But, I mean, you can only beat who's in front of you.
0: I get that. I do. I get it. And to just put a bow on this, August 13th is when they went into the corn. Since that day, the team has won 13 of 15. But the record of those teams combined is 318 and 368. That's a winning percentage of 464. So I get it. You can only play the teams in front of you, but are we watching a Phillies team that has changed their stripes? They're now a team that doesn't rely on the long ball.
1: Well, they have changed. They've definitely changed offensively. They don't rely on the long ball. You think they were looking for Edmundo Sosa to hit 2 big home runs in a series against Anaheim? I don't think so. I don't think so.
0: Grand slam, too. Look, I'm excited. I'm rooting for them. But I can't say that I'm fully bought back in because they've taken advantage of bad teams. The Angels were terrible. You just said it.
1: They are. The Angels are bad. I don't think the Mariners are that good. And now you got the Diamondbacks where, what, Marte's not there.
0: He's back.
1: Is he back?
0: I think he's going to be back for this series.
1: I didn't know that.
0: Is what was being reported.
1: All right, well.
0: We'll see if that
1: happens.
0: Good
1: and bad. I'm happy he's back, but I mean.
0: Just a weird situation.
1: Weird situation. But I mean, when you dig deeper, yeah, this month of September. Here's the problem with the month of September. Playing all these teams that are vying for playoffs and are in the playoffs, which is basically what we described in the rest of their schedule. When you think about that, how grueling are the games going to be? It's not going to be a cakewalk. They're probably praying that the last 6 games mean nothing to them. And I don't know if they could get there and that those games mean nothing.
0: Now, they might not mean anything to the Rays, which could be a good thing. Right?
1: But the Rays have a bunch of no-names anyways.
0: Yeah, they'll find
1: ways. They'll probably play them just to get them some experience down the stretch.
0: All right, so I want to hear from Phillies fans. If you're buying this.
1: Can you imagine it's going to be the Phillies and the Rays again for a World Series?
0: Oh, I'd sign up for that. I mean, you still have to get through the Cubs, the Braves.
1: You hear WS, you would sign up for it automatically.
0: Yeah, but Cubs, Braves, Brewers, Dodgers, I don't know.
1: The Cubs are an interesting team because the way I look at this whole situation, you look at what the Cubs have done this year. Same type of ride the Phillies have gone on. they've had big winning streaks. They'd have huge losing streaks. And then all of a sudden, they've been really good. And PCA is a top candidate for MVP. So, I mean, things have changed with them. They're a different team than the last time the Phillies have seen them. But, I mean, what it is right now is taking advantage of what's in front of you. And I would say this series right now could be a pretty big series. You go into Arizona, you don't play well, and God forbid you get swept in Arizona, you could be leaving there with only a game and a half lead.
0: And on the,
1: that's what's scary.
0: And on the reverse of that, the Cubbies are taking on the Brewers. So if you do take care of business against the Diamondbacks, yeah, and the Cubs drop two of three to the Brewers, you might be finding yourself solidified in the one spot.

0: I don't want to take anything away from them, even though I have been. They've won 13 of 15. They've swept four of their last five. You know this? Listen to this from Bob Nightingale, Ricky. This is the first month the Phillies have swept four series of three-plus games in 35 years.
1: Are you serious?
0: That's according to Bob Nightingale, USA Today. They haven't done that in 35 years. So even though you played bad teams.
1: This is their best month I've seen in memory. Like, I can't remember them being, like, this many wins in a month. And how many of them were comebacks?
0: A lot. Yeah, a lot were. Now, look, offense has been good, right? We give them that. The offense has been good the way they're doing it. But for this team to get to where we want them to get, Zach Wheeler has to be the Zach Wheeler we all know and love. Before I get Ricky's opinion on whether or not he thinks Zach Wheeler is back, here was Zach Wheeler after the start yesterday that saw him. He pitched well, not the Zach Wheeler Cy Young candidate well, but he pitched well. Here was Wheeler after the start yesterday.
2: Better. There's some ups and downs in it, but I feel like the first pitch of the fourth, it kind of really clicked for me, and then it was good from there. I mean, minus the six, I just got a little tired, but I mean, I'm happy with what's been going on and then today. So.
3: Why the first pitch of the fourth?
2: I don't know.
3: What
2: just the timing of everything, kind of coming together.
4: You know how good a pitcher you are. What was it like going through that stretch these past few weeks?
2: I'm still not out of it, but, it's been tough, you know, just because, you know, certain things, like, usually it just clicks once I get out there, and right now I'm just having to grind a little bit, so which is normal, but, I expect the standard out of myself and just haven't been there, so, you know, it makes it a little difficult, and you know, like I said last time, we just kind of bared down between starts and really trying to figure out what was going on. And I feel like we kind of figured it out. So, you know, and then the timing just clicked with it today in the fourth.
0: All right, Ricky Bo. So Wheeler goes six innings yesterday, throws 108 pitches, only gives up four hits, one earn, strikes out six, walks three, which you certainly would sign up for when you compare it to his five starts previous to this. But what did you see? Do you feel comfortable that Zach Wheeler is back?
1: I want to say yes because he felt something click, but I look back, the first pitch of the fourth inning was a 95-mile-an-hour fastball down the middle. Why would that make you click? What, unless it was something mechanical, I think it was a lot more. I think it is deeper. I was talking to you on Thursday about this, and the one thing that still sticks to me is he didn't pitch this many innings last year. Does that concern you that he said he got tired in the sixth? Should it? Question mark on the back end of that?
0: Yeah.
1: I like the way he threw the baseball, but who was he pitching to?
0: The Angels.
1: Right.
0: Terrible baseball team.
1: The only thing that jumps out at me, the three walks. The one thing about Zach Wheeler, when he is going well, there are no walks. There may be one in a ball game where he has 10, 12 strikeouts. We haven't seen that in a while. And, I mean, you're going to be concerned about the guy, and you have every right to be concerned about the guy because of what he had gone through in the offseason. Like, if he didn't have a problem in the offseason, I would say, no, he'll click out of this thing, and it won't be a problem. I just think him still showing those walks is an issue to me because you have the walks. How many times has it hurt Aaron Nola this year? Give up a couple walks, boom, three-run homer. Now what?
0: Yeah. I mean, you get frustrated with the bullpen, too, not being able to throw strikes at times.
1: But it's not just the Phillies' bullpen. Come on. You saw this month. How about the Blue Jays walked 11 batters against the Phillies in one game? You know how hard that is to do? I mean, just think about 11 walks. You put 11 guys on base for free. For free.
0: Well, and the Phillies, you give them credit for being patient at the plate, changing their approach a little bit. They lead all of the majors in walks in the month of August. But I want to play something for you, Ricky, because I want you to kind of clarify what he means by this. JT Realmuto yesterday was talking about whether or not Zach Wheeler is back. So listen to JT.
5: I thought he looked better. Definitely the four seam, he had better command of it. Still some pull cuts in there that he's not used to throwing, but definitely a step in the right direction.
0: Still some pull cuts in there that he's not used to throwing. What do you mean by that?
1: He's cutting off the ball. He's pulling it towards the first base dugout. That's exactly what it means. And you'll hear me a lot. I do it with Andrew Painter a lot. And I always say he's falling towards the dugout. That just means your body's pulling your arm more towards the inside corner of a lefty, which means he'll pull his fastball with him. It has a lot to do. What is that? Do you hear that?
0: I do. And I heard it on Friday, too. We have like a little
1: it sounds like somebody's hitting a drum.
0: Yeah, I don't know what that is.

0: So I heard it on Friday too.
1: But anyways, when I look at a guy that's pulling the baseball, that's legs. And I know Caleb Cotham had said something about his legs, but that's all mechanical. But that doesn't necessarily mean if he gets on, you know, perfectly on track, that everything's going to be just right, because his fastball is no longer 96, 97, 98. You know what I mean? His fastball's down in velocity of where it was. But I think that has more to do with him being off for so long. Think about it. He only pitched into, the first week of August last year, I believe it was?
0: Yeah, then
1: like
0: he had the injury.
1: Then he had the injury. He was done, and he didn't pitch early on this season. So, I mean, there's got to be some fatigue factor kicking in, which tells me a lot when he says in the sixth inning, I was getting a little tired. But, I mean, those things that JT was just talking about, you know, better with the four-seam fastball, that means location was better, he's trying to tell you. But pulling the ball and cutting the ball, that means he's not staying behind the baseball, and he's kind of pulling it with him, and he's getting a cut into the left-handed hitters.
0: So how hard should that be to fix for a guy like a Zach Wheeler?
1: It's just a matter of getting your body going in the right direction. And it's kind of funny because one guy who does it a lot, and it's a little bit more exaggerated, so you'll understand it more because you're not good at understanding things, is Andrew Painter.
0: 15 minutes you've been back. You're taking
1: Andrew shots. Painter. What the one thing I always say about Andrew Painter, he's going into the first base dugout. Why? Because he spins, because he's trying to get more pop on his fastball. And when you do that, you're basically pulling your torso too quickly. And where do you end up facing? Obviously, you end up facing more towards first base, so you're going to fall that way. And that tends to take you out of the strike zone a lot, which is why I think JT is saying it. And I guess the easiest way to say what he was saying, well, we got to get the walks down.
0: Yep. Which, three walks isn't terrible for a normal pitcher, but Zach Wheeler, he usually doesn't walk anybody.
1: Zach Wheeler, what does he have, 15 or 18 in his last four starts? That's a lot.
0: Yeah, for him, that's a ton. For sure.
1: I think it's 15 in his last four.
0: So, look, we're going to continue this conversation, but I am curious how Phillies fans are feeling, because I'm excited. I want them to keep winning. I'm rooting for them, but I can't just ignore the fact that they've done it against some really bad teams over the last couple of weeks. So, we look back to the Field of Dreams game, and did something change in that corn? Well, yeah, what kind of changed is you came out and you played five really bad teams in the Twins, Marlins, Cardinals, Mariners, and Angels. And the Mariners actually took two of three. So I'm excited they're winning, but I'm not sure I could buy all the way in just yet. So I'm curious. Get your text into the Davis Honda text line. Send your voice memos in. We hear you coming up like we always do. 610-632-0975. I want to continue the conversation on the Phillies, but we're going to tie in the Eagles a little bit. Tough question. Which offense do you have more faith in right now? This Phillies offense that's surging? Or this Eagles offense has got a lot of question marks. We'll get to that conversation coming up next. Remember, Howie Roseman, 3 o'clock. So don't go anywhere. Unfiltered continues right here on 97.5 The Fanatic, NBC Sports Philadelphia.
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3: And then there are 53. I am Patricia Caputo with your Fanatic Sports Update. The Eagles announced their 53-man roster Sunday. One of the most surprising moves the Eagles made was keeping all four of their quarterbacks in Jalen Hurts, Tanner McKee, Andy Dalton, and Cole Payton. Brandon Lee Gout enjoyed middays and discussed why the Birds chose to stack their quarterback room.
4: The Eagles insisted there was a competition, and there clearly wasn't a winner. Between the practices and the preseason games, neither of those guys really stood out above the other. So it feels weird that you would keep both if you don't feel great about one over the other, but that's where we are.
3: Eagles also waived Uar Bernard and Joshua Wuoriu, two players from the International Players Program. The Phillies continued their road trip out west as they prepare to take on the Diamondbacks tonight. This comes after the team swept the Angels over the weekend. Aaron Nola expected on the mound tonight for the Phillies. First pitch is at 9:40 p.m. at Chase Field. The Union have off until Saturday after defeating the New York Red Bulls over the weekend. The Union's next matchup is against Montreal. 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
0: All right, happy Monday, everybody. Welcome back in the Unfiltered. You got Ricky Bo back all week. The Thank crew goodness. Is back together.
1: Somebody's got to hold it together for you.
0: Somebody texted Sean Brace and said, when Ricky's there, Bill always is busting his chops. But last week I was like a
1: lost puppy.
0: Like a hurt girlfriend.
1: Hey, he's my lost puppy.
0: I did miss you, dude. I'm not afraid to admit it. I'm mad enough to admit.
1: You had me on Thursday.
0: I know. It was nice to see your face. It was. But it's good to have you back.
1: You were pissed that you wanted to be down there.
0: I was. But you lasted 15 minutes. Then he took a shot at me, and now I'm annoyed with you again. So right back to where we were before you left. But I want to talk about the Phillies because you and I don't see eye to eye on this. They're red hot. I get it. You can only play the teams in front of you. But the teams in front of you have stunk. So convince me as to why I should fully believe that things are going to be different this time around.
1: Different heroes every night. That's the one thing that really sticks out to me. You think about what happened in August. Going into August, everybody could not stand the guy that was the third baseman at the time. Well, he was just switching over to first. And that was Alec Bohm.
0: Yeah.
1: Now what does everybody say about Alec Bohm? He's always been the type of hitter that could hit with runners in scoring position. It just took a while for him to get there this year. And now he's on pace for what? Almost 100 RBIs now. So, I mean, yeah, certain things have changed. Bryson Stott is now Bryson Stott that we thought he would be. Edmundo Sosa picking up big hits.
0: Man, did you look at Sosa's numbers in the last five games?
1: And then
0: games,
1: you have, like, Harper constantly getting on base. Sosa, Turner turned it around.
0: Sosa in the last five games, he's 8 of 19, 3 doubles, 10 RBIs in five games. I mean, the RBIs. Grand Slam helps.
1: But I know, but that's sick. 10 RBIs is a lot.
0: It's still pretty crazy. All right, well, then here's the question I want to throw out. Because Philly's offense has been great. I went through the numbers. Month of August, number 3 in runs, number 3 in hits, tops in walks, tops in batting average, top in OBP, number 3 in OPS, right? All these great things. The Eagles' offense, on the other hand, a lot of question marks. People don't know what to expect. How is Sean Mannion going to be? How is Jalen Hurts going to be? How's the wide receiver room going to be? So here's the question today. Right now, which offense do you have more faith in? Because a lot of people will tell you, we've seen this story before with the Phillies. Oh, we've seen them go cold in October. Well, they are hot. And like Ricky said, it's a different hero every night. With the Eagles, you know who the players are. You know what kind of style they're going to run. If you had to answer that question today, and I saw people underneath the Twitter poll saying, well, this isn't fair. We haven't seen the Eagles offense yet.
1: Exactly.
0: That's the point. That's the point of the question.
1: Well, if you're taking the Eagles, and you could say what you want. You can come at me for this. I don't care. If you're taking what you've been seeing in the preseason games as the Eagles offense,
0: you can't have faith.
1: You can't have any faith because these have been, and I'm going to tell you, I watched a bunch of games while I was down there because, you know, I wasn't watching much TV, but what it was you're at night, you're eating dinner, and there's a football game on. And I saw, like, three different games, which included the Eagles game. Awful football.
0: Oh, yeah, man. It's preseason football is tough to watch.
1: I think preseason football is gone. Does that sound bad to say that?
0: They should probably just do joint practices and stop doing
1: I just
0: doing
1: feel
0: the
1: like it's gone. Like, what are you doing here? What are the games doing for you?
0: Not much.
1: I mean, let's face it. Most of these teams have 90% of their team down before they even play.
0: Yeah, you're talking a couple of players on the bubble. That's
1: The preseason games just drive me nuts.
0: Yeah, they're hard to watch. But here's the best part.
1: And look at the stands. There's barely anybody in the stands.
0: They're over. That's the best
1: part.
0: They
1: are over. Yeah, but we don't have anything this weekend.
0: I know. We got... Hey, one more weekend without football. That's it.
1: Well, yeah, I guess because then the first game is what, Tuesday?
0: Oh, are they? No. Thursday, isn't it?
1: Is it Tuesday?
3: I'm going to double check. I think you are right.
0: Wait, is there a Tuesday night
1: aren't
0: game?
1: They playing in Australia?
0: Huh.
1: Is there not a game in Australia?
0: Yeah, but I didn't know that was on a Tuesday.
1: I didn't even look it up. I'm going by thought. I thought it was either Tuesday or Wednesday at the latest.
0: Hold on here.
3: Wednesday.
1: See?
0: Wednesday. Okay. So you're correct. So,
1: well, I wasn't correct. I was close. I knew it was either Tuesday or Wednesday.
0: Hold on. Are you sure about this?
1: They have an opener like the Eagles play. Yeah. Wednesday, September 9th.
0: Yeah. Okay. That's right. They're calling it Sunday Night Football, but it's a Wednesday night game.
1: Oh, and that is not the one that's in Australia. Australia's game is Thursday night.
0: Correct. 49ers and Rams. In Melbourne. Yes. Okay. So
1: this is going to sound weird. What time is it in Melbourne?
0: Isn't it like a 24-hour difference?
1: Is it 24? It's a full. All right. Well, if it's full, then it's the same time. All right.
0: All right. We're going to get to the bottom of this right now.
3: It's 4:29 a.m. right now in Melbourne.
0: Oh, so it's like 14 hours.
1: Oh, my goodness. That game's at 8:35 p.m. here.
0: So what time would it be there? It's getting confusing now. All right. We'll look all that up. But
1: so it's 4:30 there.
0: The more important
1: 4:30 a.m.
0: Right now it's 4:35 a.m. according to Patricia.
3: It's the next day.
0: 14-hour difference.
3: It's September there.
0: So it would be...
1: It's a 10-hour.
0: 9:30, 10:30, 11:30, 12, 1,
1: it's a 10-hour difference. Four, five, six. So they're playing a 10:35 a.m. game.
0: Yeah. That would be 14 hours. 10:35 a.m.
1: It's not 14 hours.
0: Yeah, it's a 14-hour difference.
3: Google also says 14 hours.
1: It's 4:30 a.m. there right now.
0: Yeah, and it's 2:30 here, bro.
3: So that's 12.
0: That's 14 hours.
1: Not 12.
3: It's
1: 10 hours.
0: What are you talking about? It's 2:30 here. And it's 4:30 there.
1: 4:30 a.m. there.
0: So that's 14 hours. What are you doing? What's wrong with your math?
1: How many hours is it? How many hours is it, Patricia?
3: It's 14 hours. I just counted on my fingers.
0: I don't know what he's talking about.
19: What an idiot.
1: No.
19: Daylight, I'm stupid.
1: It's 4:30. You're going the wrong way. You're going. It's 4:30 a.m. 5:30, 6:30, 7:30, 8:30, 9:30.
3: It's
1: 2:30
3: now.
1: 10:30, 11:30.
3: Yeah, 10. It's 2:30 right now.
1: It's 10 hours.
0: Time out. Both of you. Time out.
1: Idiot.
0: You're going the wrong way, Richard.
1: No, I'm not.
0: They're 14 hours ahead of us. You got to count 14 hours from 2:30 here.
1: How do you know it's not?
0: It's September 1st there already.
1: Oh, is it?
3: Yeah, there you go. Did it click now?
1: I thought it was like 4:30 a.m. today.
19: I said you were right.
0: All right, listen.
3: I said it's September 1st there.
0: Yes.
3: That's why I didn't hear you say that
1: because I don't listen to
0: half
1: the stuff.
0: They're 14 hours ahead. All right, put all that aside. The bigger question that I wanted you to answer 15 minutes ago. Who do you have more faith in right now? Which offense? The Phillies offense or the Eagles offense? If you had to answer that question right now, 2:30 here, 4:30 in the morning in Melbourne, 14 hours from now.
1: Well, the other thing, the only thing that we have going for us right now, when you think about it, you saw the Eagles offense last year. That's one thing you have to go off of. The other thing is preseason you have to go off of. I don't want to go off of either one of those. So I'm going to say the Phillies offense is clicking a lot better right now than what we've seen from the Eagles offense. So how could you not say that the Phillies offense is good right now?
0: They are good right now.
1: Right now.
0: So when I'm asking...
1: 20 wins in August.
0: Yeah, no, it's been great. It's been great. The teams they've played have sucked. You acknowledge that. They've played some really bad teams.
1: Okay, but... What do I have to base it off of? We're talking about right now. So you have to erase the teams they played.
0: So here's the only reason I'm going Eagles. I'm anticipating a healthier offensive line. I'm anticipating a motivated Jalen Hurts, Saquon Barkley, Tank Bigsby, Devontae Smith, Dallas Goedert. All these guys still exist on this team. So even though I think they're going to be some growing pains, I think they're going to get it right. So I have more faith in the Eagles offense because of the players that are on that team that I've seen show up in the biggest moments before. What have I seen from the Phillies year after year after year after year is in the biggest moments, they disappear. That's what we've seen. That's why I don't have as much faith in them.
1: Okay, but that's a falsivity. That's a falsivity of the question is what you just did. Because you said right now.
0: Right now.
1: Which is August 31st as we speak. It's not September 1st here yet.
0: Not here.
1: But do you understand what I'm telling you?
0: Yeah, but when you say
1: so
0: have
1: you
0: faith.
1: You cannot look forward.
0: That's the whole point of it.
1: No, it's not. It's looking at today, you just said.
0: Yeah, but when you say it's based off of going forward. We're not talking about what's already happened. You're
1: you frazzled me with the hours.
0: That was Patricia's fault.
3: No, that was Ricky. That was your own fault.
1: It definitely was my own fault, but it's all right to be frazzled every once in a while.
0: So... Booney's weighing in here.
20: The almighty Booney.
1: Not miss this.
0: Our censor and corrector would like you to know falsivity is not a correct word.
1: I don't care.
0: It is not an English word.
1: You know what? I have my own dictionary, and that's the way
20: the
1: everybody should be now.
20: Booney.
1: Everybody should be that way because there are made-up words everywhere now.
3: What are made-up words.
1: Look at the new words in the dictionary every year. It's asinine. And that is a real word.
0: That is a real word. You're right on that. But no, when I ask this question, who do you have more faith in? Faith, by its very essence, means going forward. Who do you believe in going forward?
1: Did you not put right now?
0: I did. Who do you have more faith in right now?
1: Right now.
0: Right? But what is the definition
1: See,
0: of faith?
1: I take right now.
0: We're battling over time changes. It's been 30 minutes you've been back. We haven't agreed on a damn thing.
1: I just feel like arguing. You knew this was going to happen today.
0: Okay, so faith means complete trust, confidence, or firm belief in something, often without needing physical proof or scientific evidence. Right. So who do you
1: so
0: have the, more?
1: Admit you were wrong, saying no. That means going forward.
0: Yeah, but who do you have more faith in?
1: I told you, I think it's the Phillies right now because I think they've changed their ways. They've taken analytics, thrown it in the toilet, and flushed it. How about that? I've been wanting to say something. We've flushed it in there for a long time because I'm sick of hearing them say, well, we just got to flush that one. That's an analytics term, and I don't like it. But what I've seen from the Phillies is, and this isn't a shot at anybody. It's just old school type learned baseball. And what I mean by that is going up there hitting does not mean hit a home run every single time up. That never works. Never has it ever worked in baseball. And I truly believe that putting men on base, getting traffic out on the base pass, as long as you don't screw up the running, you do that, you're going to score a lot of runs. And I think the Phillies are finally realizing that, wow, this is a different type of baseball, but it seems to work very well.
0: I understand why you're answering that way. I think it's going to be hard to sustain it.
1: Okay. That's fine.
0: Yeah, I think it's going to be hard to sustain.
1: But what have you seen from the Eagles offense right now that tells you that that offense, as we speak, is better than the Phillies?
0: I'm using what I've seen in the past from the players.
1: Now, we could do this 2 weeks from today.
0: And things might be different.
1: And we'll have probably a lot different answers.
0: I'm just saying I trust in Hurts and Devontae and the offensive line and Saquon and Goddard that I think all of them, having played at their best in the highest moments, that's not what you've seen from
1: them. Okay, at this point last year, you had A.J. Brown on the team. And what did you think of the Eagles' offense last year?
0: It was not good.
1: Why?
0: Offensive line health.
1: Then why is something different?
0: Bad play designs.
1: What's different? You lost your best receiver. What is different?
0: Healthier offensive line. Hopefully a better offensive coordinator.
1: Okay.
0: Right?
1: So yeah, No. Hopefully does not count in this right now.
0: Well, I'm saying based off of what I know right now, I've seen what the Phillies have been year after year after year in the postseason.
1: But you have not seen what the Eagles offense looks like right now.
0: No. But I'm putting my faith in those players more than I'm putting my faith in the Phillies players who have disappointed me.
1: Phillies are going to win the World Series, and you're going to be very disappointed because you cannot go to the parade.
0: I won't be disappointed. I'm rooting for them.
1: No, you're not.
0: But I got to be objective in my opinions here.
1: See, I don't buy into your stuff here because the one thing you did say about 3 weeks ago that you were out on the Phillies. When Vic Fangio went out on the Phillies, you went out on the Phillies.
4: I'm down on the Phillies.
0: Yeah, I'm still not believing. I'm not coming around.
1: I am shocked.
0: I'm still not a believer. All right, look, here's what we're going to do. That was our Twitter poll. We'll introduce it on the other side. We'll see what the early votes are, because that's the question. Which offense do you have more faith in right now, the Phillies or the Eagles? So you can weigh in on that conversation, get your memos in, get your texts in, 610-632-0975. Howie Roseman's supposed to be coming up around 3 o'clock, so just stick with us. As soon as Howie comes to the podium, we'll go there. But coming up next, we'll introduce the Twitter poll, see what the early results are on. And can you include, Ricky, in faith in the offense, base running? Is that a part of the Phillies' offense?
1: Let's hope not.
0: We'll get to that, too, coming up next. Unfiltered, 97.5 The Fanatic, NBC Sports, Philadelphia.
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0: So right now, which offense do you have more faith in? The Phillies offense that's been red hot the month of August, or the Eagles offense that we haven't yet seen, but we know the players. You know who the coordinator is. We just don't know how good he's going to be. Which offense do you have more faith in right now? Would love to hear from you. Get your text, get your voice memos into the Davis Honda text line, 610-632-0975. I said I'm trusting the Eagles more. Ricky's going with the fighting Phils. Let's see what the early results are on the Twitter poll. Twitter poll always up. Thanks to Dr. Avi Donapel of Iron Mountain Men's Health. We got Patricia Caputo behind the glass today. What do we got, Patricia?
3: Which offense do you have more faith in right now? The Phillies at 49% and the Eagles at 51%.
0: Wow. I wasn't expecting it to be that close. So then here's what I want to ask you since you say you trust the Phillies. I believe when we're talking offense, base running has to be included in that discussion. Because for you to score runs, you got to make the right decisions on the base paths. And this baseball team, when I tell you I have a hard time buying in, if you're going to make base running mistakes like this team made against the Los Angeles Angels, you are not beating the better teams in the National League. When it's a fine line, as Dave Dombrowski has told us, you can't afford to waste base runners the way this team did this weekend against the Angels.
1: It's not just this weekend. That's not going away. Hate to tell you. You want me to go back? Remember JT Realmuto getting thrown out in the same way? Do you remember Bryson Stott doing it the very next day? Then now this again. You can't continue to make base running mistakes and expect to beat good teams. That's where it will haunt you. Wouldn't it be ironic if they're in a situation in the playoffs and that comes back to haunt them, something like that? Because it could.
0: They're not learning.
1: You have to be responsible on the base pass. I mean, it's simple. Baseball. It's baseball 101 where they're screwing up, which is the strangest things because they'll do other things very correctly. I mean, I'll watch at times from the press box. I'm like, oh, look, he's a good way off the base. If that ball falls, he's got a chance to score. Once you know it, ball falls, they score. So, I mean, they do a lot well, but it's the simple things that people get bothered by. And that to me is the biggest. That's the only problem really with this team right now is that simple fundamental baseball and play that way. Things will work out.
0: So I want to play what Don Mattingly said on Saturday when he was asked about the base running. But before we even do that, Paul Casella of MLB Network put this up. This was on Sunday, so he was talking about Saturday night. Last night, Trey Turner got caught stealing third, and Bryce Harper got caught stealing home in the eighth inning. The last time a team had two players caught stealing at third and home in the same inning, you got to go back to April 22nd of 1992 when the Chicago White Sox did it against the Yankees. Here's where it gets a little more interesting. Guess who was playing first base for the Yankees that night in 92?
1: What position?
0: First base, 92.
1: First base for, I want to say Jason Giambi. No.
0: Don Mattingly.
1: Don Mattingly.
0: Pretty interesting. So the last time people were dumb enough to try to steal third and home in the same damn inning, it happened against the Yankees. Mattingly was the first baseman. Now he's the manager, and he gets asked about the bad base running decisions after the game on Saturday night. Here's Don.
6: I don't mind Trey's because we're trying to get third. We think we can get that guy. So being aggressive, I think he's safe anyway. I don't understand what happens with replay. It doesn't make any sense to me. I've argued about the stands calls for years, and it goes on deaf ears. But and then Harps really is not necessarily a bad play either, and I don't know how they've called him safe, and now how do they know his hand doesn't get in there? So how does that clear and convincing for me? It's just like,
0: all right, so here's my question.
1: He's worried about the umpire's call.
0: Yeah, like I just said they don't learn from their base running mistakes. How are you supposed to learn from the mistakes you're making when the manager's saying he doesn't have a problem with either one of them? Turner going the third, Harper trying to steal home with two outs in a tie game. How are you going to learn from the mistakes when Mattingly is more concerned about the umpire's call and the review and he didn't have a problem with the base running?
1: I'm sure he has to. Doesn't he? He does. He has to have some kind of a problem with it. You're not going to sit there and say, oh, yeah, you know, running in front of the runner fielding the ball, yeah, that's a good move. It's not a good move, okay? It's not. You know what it is? These guys do what they want, so he has really nothing to say about it. That's what I think. And I'm not going out on a limb here because this isn't the first time. It's not the second time. It's not even the fifth or sixth time. This will continue to happen. If the manager doesn't put the stop to it, it's going to keep going.
0: Right, and if it does, doesn't that hold you back from believing that this team can beat the upper echelon teams in the National League? You can't afford mistakes like that when it's such a fine line between wins and losses in October.
1: Yes, when you get to the good teams, which we're going to see a lot of in September here in Philadelphia, there's going to be a lot of good baseball teams that the Phillies are going to have to try to beat. Okay, if they do have issues on the base pass, I bet you they will throw a couple of these games away. It's not going to happen every game, but when you make those mistakes, they haven't really come back to haunt the Phillies. But will it? Probably.
0: Yeah. Like you just said, they might throw a couple games away. In a wild card, two losses, you're done.
1: Yeah, these things, man, when they become a focal point and when they happen in a big spot, then somebody will address them like it's a big problem. If it doesn't happen in a big spot, nobody's going to address it.
0: So that's one of the reasons I'm reluctant to say I trust the Phillies more. But the other, and this has nothing to do with offense, when we were saying, do you buy in, do you not buy in? The bullpen still has me concerned. Now, McFarland has been a pleasant surprise. You know, coming from double A right to the bigs, he's been pretty good. But when the stakes are at an all-time high in October against these better lineups, can we trust McFarland? I don't know. I don't know if anyone knows the answer to that. He has good stuff.
1: Yeah, the only thing you could trust is that he gets innings under his belt right now. Because once that happens, then things change a little bit. Then all of a sudden you got somebody who you could actually trust in a big spot. Is he going to be able to go out there in a big time situation? You don't know that yet. What's he got? 10 appearances? Come on.
0: Yeah, does he have 10 yet?
1: I think he had a couple before this year, didn't he? If I'm not wrong.
0: Yeah, I don't know what he's got so far. He's had a lot of decisions though. Did you see this? He almost every time he's involved in the decision.
1: Well, that happens.
0: So he has had nine games he's appeared in this year. So you were close. Nine games he's appeared in. So he's pitched 9 1/3, given up 5 hits,
1: okay,
0: 3 runs.
1: Here's a better way to put it. Him or Kirkering would you rather have in there right now?
0: McFarland.
1: Yes, that's no doubt in my mind.
0: Yep.
1: So, I mean, I would move him to the back end of the bullpen. Let's see what you got. I mean, why not? Why? What are you trying to do? Are you trying to plan for something else? Or do you want to look at this team and say, hey, this is a guy that could get the job done if we continue to give him work at the back end of the bullpen? He's probably got the freshest arm out there, too. Don't forget. You're not going through a full season of you know what, up, downs. You're just going into these games. You got 9 appearances in the big leagues. I'm sure whatever he had in the minor leagues, that doesn't really matter. But it was probably spaced out. They don't pitch these guys every night down the minor leagues. So you know he's got a fresh arm. He should be ready to go.
0: So
1: it's all about a mindset, too.
0: Well, hopefully they caught lightning in a bottle with him, but I don't know. I mean, Bolin's come down to earth a little bit as of late. Kirkering and Alvarado continue to struggle.
1: Kirkering and Alvarado are not the answers to the 7th and 8th innings right now.
0: So how could you sit here today, then, and tell me that you believe in this team going forward? There's a lot of issues, man. There's still a lot of issues. They just played bad teams.
1: Okay, playoff-wise, if that's – I know what you're going to say about the offense, so I'll just leave that on the back burner. But you do have a guy named Luzardo. You do have a guy named Sanchez. You have Nola, who's actually pitching very well right now. And if Wheeler can straighten himself out, you got 4 strong starters in the playoffs. No other team has that.
0: Okay. That's what we're hanging our hat on, I guess.
1: Well, that's what I was hanging my hat on at the beginning of the season.
0: Now, Sanchez.
1: Why would I go away from that?
0: Sanchez looked better this weekend.
1: Sanchez is fine.
0: Wheeler looked better. All right.
1: Yeah, but I know. Don't go by this weekend because that is a terrible team they just played.
0: Yeah. I mean, look, they haven't played a good team, we said it, in quite some time.
1: Right.
0: Tonight, big series against the Diamondbacks.
1: I agree.
0: Who's on the mound tonight? Who's got the start tonight? So Nola's on the mound
1: just
0: tonight.
1: Just on it, yeah.
0: All right, so hopefully he can keep
1: it. I knew I said Nola for a reason because I was just looking down at his name. He's been throwing well.
0: He has been. And we will get back to the Phillies, I promise, before the end of the show. We got a lot more Phillies talk to get into. You could still weigh in on the question of the day. Which offense do you have more faith in right now? Is it the Phillies or the Eagles? Get your memos, get your texts into the Davis Honda text line, 610-632-0975. We're going to switch gears, though, coming up, get away from the Phillies for a short segment, because we got Howie Roseman joining us around 3 o'clock. He's going to meet with the media to talk about the initial 53. Some really interesting decisions for the Philadelphia Eagles' initial 53. We'll talk about it coming up next, Unfiltered, 97.5 The Fanatic, NBC Sports, Philadelphia.
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3: And then there were 53. I am Patricia Caputo with your Fanatic Sports Update. The Eagles announced their 53-man roster Sunday. One of the most surprising moves the Eagles made was keeping all four of their quarterbacks in Jalen Hurts, Tanner McKee, and Andy Dalton, and Cole Payton. Brandon Lee Gowton joined Middays and discussed the expectations for rookie wide receiver Mekhi Lemon to start the season.
7: He might not be ready to hit the ground running from week one, which is after he missed a lot of time in spring practices. And I think that's going to be a situation there where he can improve again over the course of the year. But week one, I just don't know how ready he is to play.
3: Eagles also waived U.R. Bernard and Joshua Woryu, two players from their international players program. The Phillies continue their road trip out west as they prepare to take on the Arizona Diamondbacks tonight. This comes after the team swept the Angels over the weekend. Aaron Nola expected on the mound for the Phillies. First pitch is at 9:40 p.m. at Chase Field. And the Union have off until Saturday after defeating the New York Red Bulls over the weekend. The Union's next matchup is against Montreal. 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
6: All right, we got Howie Roseman joining us in about 10 minutes. He'll be meeting with the media. We'll carry it for you live as he breaks down what went into the decisions on the 53-man initial roster. And it's always important to point out the initial roster because a lot of times things will change. In fact, three of the Eagles that got released have already been claimed on waivers. One of them, Cameron Latu, is going to the New England Patriots, right, Ricky?
7: I did see this, yep. The New England Patriots. He had a big drop in the last game. I think that sealed his deal.
6: That was a big drop. Mekhi Lemon had a big drop on Friday night, yep, that resulted in an interception.
7: The four quarterback thing just drives me up a wall.
6: Yeah, so if you haven't been paying attention, the 53-man roster, some of the biggest takeaways, and Ricky just mentioned the one that a lot of people are talking about, we kept wondering, is it going to be McKee? Is it going to be Andy Dalton? Who are they going to keep? Well, they end up keeping all four quarterbacks, Jalen Hurts, Andy Dalton, Tanner McKee, and Cole Payton. So what bothers you about that, Ricky Bo? What are you frustrated?
7: I don't understand the whole thing. Now, number one, I didn't understand bringing in Andy Dalton to start with. I look at Andy Dalton. He's had his day in this game. We all know that. But, I mean, can I look at the types of quarterbacks? Can I see Andy Dalton doing what Jalen Hurts does? No, I can't. Especially if you're adding run into the game. But what does that tell you? Maybe they're not. Maybe they're not adding the run into the game with the quarterback runs.
6: Well, can Tanner McKee do it? No.
7: No, but Payton can.
6: No, Cole Payton can, but Tanner McKee was your backup last year.
7: I just don't understand. I don't, like, wouldn't you go with the same types of quarterbacks, a guy that could run a little bit, a guy that could pass, a guy that understands the offense? I understand Dalton. Okay, he probably understands the offense. All right, been there, done that. He's been in one of these type of offenses before. But, I mean, do you have all the faith in the world that he could back up Jalen Hurts and stay healthy?
6: No, but at the same time, okay, do you have faith in Tanner McKee, though? Like, you're saying, do you have all the faith in the world in Andy Dalton?
7: Probably not, but I think you're running into my whole problem. I don't think they have that guy on this roster right now.
6: So who is it? Bill Parcells that says if you have two quarterbacks, you have none. I guess if you have two backups, you have no backup.
7: Similar. I just don't see it. I mean, I guess if you're going to go veteran style, you would go to Andy Dalton if something were to happen to Jalen Hurts. I think the wing and a prayer right now is that nothing happens to Jalen Hurts ever.
6: Well, I think, yeah, no matter what, you hope that. But
7: well, I know you hope that. I just think it's a weird situation to have four quarterbacks on your roster.
6: It is weird. And
7: couldn't they have taken Cole Payton off and put him on the...
6: They didn't want to risk losing him. I think if you put Cole Payton on the practice squad, someone would have claimed him. Someone would have signed him off.
7: Yeah, you're probably right.
6: So they wanted to keep Cole Payton. I mean, if you saw on Friday night, they had Cole Payton on playing some special teams. So they're trying to get creative in how they're going to keep him on the roster. And if he can play special teams, you might even be able to put him on the active game day roster to... Maybe you have a couple gadget plays mixed in for him. Maybe they do use him like a Taysom Hill in New Orleans.
7: You just said there were three that were picked up. I'm surprised Carson Steele wasn't picked up.
6: Yeah, Steele was not. So far.
7: At least not yet.
6: It says here, offensive lineman Cameron Williams and Miles Hinton, tight end Cam Latsu. Oh, there was a fourth. The safety, Kapina Gushiken, were all awarded on waiver claims. So, look, the interesting one everyone's talking about is the four quarterbacks. And I get it, Ricky. It's not an ideal situation. But I also feel like it is a huge sports talk radio topic to be like, what's Howie Roseman doing? He kept four quarterbacks. I guarantee you what he's doing. He's probably waiting until someone's going to offer them some sort of sixth or seventh round draft pick.
7: But what if
6: they
7: don't?
6: One of those QBs. Then you got four quarterbacks, I guess.
7: Okay. Is anybody really shopping for Andy Dalton right now?
6: The Eagles traded for him.
7: I'm asking you today. Did he show you anything in preseason that you would say, hey, he'd be a great backup on this team?
6: No. You're looking at, I guess, the fact that he's a veteran and you might need him to come in and win one game.
7: I think maybe McKee possibly could go somewhere. That's it. I mean,
6: that's probably what they're hoping, is that someone's going to make him an offer for McKee, and then it becomes Hurts, Dalton, and Peyton. If Hurts gets hurt, the season's over anyway. You need Dalton to come in and win one game, maybe.
7: It sounds a lot like what I did that one year when my computer wasn't working for fantasy football, so I took all the quarterbacks.
6: That's what you think they're doing?
7: No, I just did it because I needed to trade them all.
6: Well,
7: kicked out of the league.
6: They made some other interesting decisions. And look, Howie Roseman's going to talk about this in a few minutes. So we'll find out what went into the four quarterback decision. They also kept six wide receivers. Elijah Moore and Darius Cooper both make the team, including Hollywood Brown, Mekhi Lemon, Dontavian Wicks, and
7: that
6: Devontae
7: to me Smith. Sounds like an injury thought. Are you really going to use six wideouts?
6: Yeah, it's interesting that they kept them
7: all.
6: You
7: don't feel like that's an injury thing? I mean, you had two guys with hamstring injuries in training camp.
6: Yeah, I thought it was going to come down to Moore or Cooper, and they keep them both.
7: Keep them both.
6: Other interesting one is four tight ends, 10 offensive linemen. They only keep five edge rushers.
7: Four tight ends. I don't believe that stays. Unless they're going to play a lot of two tight end sets.
6: Yeah, and look, I was told, too, we're talking about tight ends. Everyone's talking about, should Zach Ertz come back? Should the Eagles be interested in Zach Ertz? I was told there's no truth to those rumors. They're not interested in Zach Ertz. Here's what's a really good thing, though, that came out of the roster cuts. They only kept five edge rushers, and they did not put Jonathan Greenard on the PUP list, which means they're expecting Greenard to play before week four. Because if you thought Greenard wasn't playing the first 4 weeks, you put him on the PUP, and then it opens up another roster spot to keep maybe another edge rusher. But your edge rushers, Greenard, Hunt, Nolan Smith, Ebiketti, and A.J. Epineza.
7: I love Ebiketti. I love that name.
6: You like that name?
7: I do.
6: And Epineza. All right, so here's what we got. All right, we're going to continue doing the Eagles conversation, but coming up next, Howie Roseman live to break down what went into all of these decisions. So don't go anywhere. Howie Roseman coming up right here on Unfiltered, 97.5 The Fanatic, NBC Sports Philadelphia.
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0: And then there were 53. I am Patricia Caputo with your Fanatic Sports Update. The Eagles announced their 53-man roster Sunday. One of the most surprising moves the Eagles made was keeping all four of their quarterbacks in Jalen Hurts, Tanner McKee, Andy Dalton, and Cole Payton. Brandon Lee Gowton joined middays and discussed why the Birds chose to stack their quarterback room.
4: The Eagles insisted there was a competition, and there clearly wasn't a winner. Between the practices and the preseason games, neither of those guys really stood out above the other. So it feels weird that you would keep both if you don't feel great about one over the other, but that's where we are.
0: I'm sure Howie Roseman will be asked about this at 3:15 when he speaks to the media. We'll carry that live right here. The Phillies continue their road trip out west as they prepare to take on the Arizona Diamondbacks tonight. This comes as the team swept the Angels over the weekend. Aaron Nola is expected on the mound tonight for the Phillies. First pitch is at 9:40 p.m. at Chase Field. The Union have off until Saturday after defeating the New York Red Bulls over the weekend. The Union's next matchup is against Montreal. 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
9: All right, we're waiting for Howie Roseman. Any minute, Howie Roseman will be coming to the podium to break down what went into all their decisions on the initial 53. I'm sure the first question is going to be what went into four quarterbacks on the roster. We'll see how much he answers that. But as we look at the Eagles' initial 53, we got to talk about the Los Angeles Rams, because as expected, Aaron Donald comes out of retirement to join a defense that traded for Myles Garrett, Trent McDuffie. Who else did they get? Jalen Watson, right? I mean, their team is absolutely stacked right now, talking about the Rams, Ricky Bo. Now, I know Hurts and Sirianni are 4-0 against Sean McVay and Matthew Stafford over their careers, but, man, that Rams team looks like they're going to be tough to beat.
10: Yeah, they're going to be pretty good. Obviously, offensively, you knew they were good with Matthew Stafford. Nacua has dodged bullets all offseason so far. Kyren Williams, really good back. Yeah, it doesn't end for them. I mean, this is one of those things where you know their offense could score points. What was their defense going to be? And, I mean, talk about buying a team. I mean, this is nuts. Aaron Donald, Myles Garrett, I think you could get away right there. I mean, you could stop right there. These guys could eat up an offense. Which one of them said they hate Philadelphia? I just saw this the other day. Like, they were asking, like, what team always bothered you to play against?
9: Oh, really? I didn't see that.
10: It was either Garrett, or I believe it probably was Aaron Donald, because I was looking stuff up about that. And I think he said something to the fact that, yeah, Philadelphia, they always had a way of stopping me, but now how do you stop two guys?
9: Yeah, I did not see that. I did not see that. But hold on, how about this? This might make Eagles fans feel a little bit better about the whole situation. Ben Falks, who is a senior sports betting analyst for Yahoo Sports, he puts this out. So after the Rams signed Aaron Donald, their Super Bowl odds dropped to plus 500. Okay, they are the clear odds-on favorite. But how about this? Over the past 30 years, the preseason favorite that had Super Bowl odds of plus 500 or better has happened 20 times. How many of those 20 favorites do you think went on to win the Super Bowl?
10: How many of those 20 favorites? Six.

0: Row.
1: Ooh, I was close.
0: So anytime,
1: I knew it was low. Yep, I didn't know it was that bad.
0: Every time in the last 30 years that a team had plus 500 odds or better in the preseason to win the Super Bowl, they've never done it.
1: That is crazy.
0: So maybe that's a good sign. Maybe that's a good
1: one. But a lot of things have been changing lately with that, with those things. Have you noticed that? Like, there's been a lot of odds that have stopped working lately.
0: The Rams are going to be so good, though. I mean, they have...
1: When you have a defense like that, I mean, think about their front.
0: And their offense is still amazing.
1: Bad enough. You think about the Eagles' front. They have Jordan Davis, Jalen Carter. Now look at theirs.
0: Yeah, Myles Garrett and Aaron Donald alone is
1: on the same team. How do you stop one of them, let alone two?
0: They traded the Chiefs for Trent McDuffie in the cornerback.
1: Yes. Room. The only hope that you really have when you're playing them is that one of them is beat up or not playing well, period, or taking the day off, as we know defensive linemen do every now and again. But, I mean, if they come to play every game, you're going to have a handful.
0: Yeah, not going to be an easy task. Now, I'm looking at ESPN, though, as we're waiting for Howie Roseman. ESPN put out, after the initial 53, their preseason power rankings. All right, this dropped today. The Rams are number one. I was pleasantly surprised to see where they have the Eagles. So they got the Rams number one, Seattle number two, the Buffalo Bills number three, the Denver Broncos number four, and then, Ricky, you just predicted it. He put his hand up. Number five are the Philadelphia Eagles. So according to ESPN, the Eagles have the fifth best roster on paper. So all the people who are going to overreact about some of the decisions that were made and keeping four quarterbacks, which is not very conventional thinking, top five roster, according to ESPN. I'll take it.
1: Top five roster. You would take that in a second. And, I mean, you think about it. You got Nick Sirianni as your coach. He's a top tenner there.
2: I'm the smartest coach in the world.
1: Not higher than that. So, I mean, it really – I mean, where does the focus go? We already know what Vic Fangio could do defensively. We know that. And now, you know, you're looking at a guy in Sean Mannion. Can he get the job done is what it really kind of comes down to. If your roster plays up to all their capabilities, then it really comes down to play calling.
0: And health, right? When you talk about roster up to capabilities.
1: You know what, though? When ESPN is throwing that out, they're not talking about health right now.
0: No, you're right. Now, the crazy thing is a lot of people are picking the Cowboys, right? The Cowboys to win the NFC East. ESPN has them 15th. In terms of power rankings.
1: Well, think about where they came from last year. Their defense sucked. Their defense was horrible. You remember Dallas's defense last year?
0: Dude, if they have an average defense, they're a better team.
1: Yeah, right. But, I mean, to get to be a better team, you need an average defense. To get in the top seven, you need a very good defense. Are they going to be there? That's I think that would be my way of looking at the Cowboys, because I have to take into consideration where they were last year and what that defense actually looked like. I know new faces in new places. I get it. But for that to become a gelled defense and be a very good defense, the question marks are still very high up in the air.
0: Yeah, I mean, I'm Christian Parker's their DC now. He was highly touted here.
1: Yeah, he was. He definitely was.
0: The pass game coordinator. They'll be better. But I still think that the Eagles are going to be a better team. I'm expecting them to three-peat as division champs.
1: But did you see what you just said? You said they'll be better. What does that mean? If they're better, that doesn't mean they're good.
0: Yeah, but last year, with how good the Cowboys' offense was.
1: They were bad.
0: If the Cowboys' defense was just like middle of the pack, they would have given the Eagles a run for their money. I'm still expecting the Eagles to be a better team, but that defense has to be better than they were last year. And if they can duplicate what they did offensively, we know how good CeeDee Lamb is and George Pickens and Dak Prescott. I know we love to say, hey, he's going to cowboy when the playoffs come around. He's a good quarterback. But
1: Did you just put the Cowboys into the Mets category?
0: Maybe. Mets are always going to
1: back in there, too.
0: Cowboys are going to cowboy.
1: It is pretty messed up. I mean, you watch that team and you always think that they may have a breakout year, the Cowboys. And then you really kind of think about it where it'll be week three and something will go wrong with them. And you'll know their season's on the downfall. Every single year it happens.
0: We're hoping.
1: Whether it be an injury, Dak a couple years back with his leg, remember that? I mean, their defense was probably the worst in a long, long time last year that we've seen the Cowboys. And now, you know what? They're supposed to be better this year, and what's going to happen? Something will cowboy.
0: So I gave this stat on, I think it was on Friday. Since 1995, every single team in the NFC has been to an NFC championship game except for one.
1: The Dallas Cowboys.
0: They're the only team in the entire NFC that's not been to a championship game since 95. How crazy is that?
1: Since 1995.
0: Every other team. Think about how bad some of these teams are in the NFC. And they've been there and the Cowboys haven't.
1: It's 30 years.
0: 31, actually.
1: Well, no, because this counts as a 26 season coming up.
0: Yeah, but I guess you're going, are we doing this again with the numbers, me and Ricky?
2: I think he's right this time.
1: Yes, I think I'm right.
0: Not if you count the seasons, though. Right? It would be 96, 97, 98, 99, 2000, 1, 2, 3, 4, 5, 6, 7, 8, 9, 10, 11, 12, 13, 14, 15, 16, 17, 18, 19, 20, 21, 22, 23, 24, 25, 26. You're right. It's been 30 seasons. I just did that on the. I counted with my fingers.
2: Wasted all that time.
0: So it's been
1: you
0: 30,
1: did waste a lot of time there.
0: 30 seasons. All right, we're waiting for Howie Roseman.
1: Of course we are. Why not?
2: Now, Sirianni's bill can count.
0: Sirianni's usually late. I guess Roseman. See, now I'm going to give Roseman a pass for this, though. They are literally still trying to sign players. They're still trying to make trades. Have we gotten any update? It was originally 3 o'clock. Then they pushed to 3:15. So just keep it with you. We'll bring you as soon as Howie gets there. We will bring it to you. Do they have their live stream up already?
1: Yes.
2: It's been
0: so,
2: up for the last 35 and 40
1: minutes. I have the live stream up.
0: All right, so it'll be soon. It'll be soon. So while we're waiting for him, let's talk about. We were just talking about how good the Cowboys' offense could be, and I mentioned CeeDee Lamb and George Pickens. Let's talk about the Eagles' wide receivers for a second. Mekhi Lemon. I don't know how to read this kid. You never can rule anybody out. It's his rookie season. He misses a lot of training camp. He doesn't have a great preseason game. I'm just not sure about him. I know he was the best wide receiver in college football last year. How much is he going to be able to contribute, at least early in this season? It seems like he's a long way away. Like, he wasn't getting any separation against the Bengals at all. Maybe that's the hamstring that goes into it. He's not as explosive.
1: Well, maybe. I'm not saying he's not trying to. It could be just about anything right now. I mean, you don't want to overdo that. As we all know, hamstrings have a tendency to come back. You know, if something goes wrong with it, you know you're going to be out for a long period of time. So, I mean, maybe he was just holding back a little bit. We don't know that. We won't know that. But you got to believe that he's going to be somewhat explosive. He was last year. In college,
0: he was the best receiver in all college football.
1: Yeah, so you don't have that thought process. He's got two more weeks to really get ramped for week one too. I mean, I think you go out there in your first preseason game and you're always going to be a little bit tentative. Unless the other thing is, it wasn't like he had to make the team. You know what I mean? He didn't have to go 100% out there to try to make a team.
0: Yeah, it's just get your feet wet a little bit. We're going to get you some reps.
1: That's probably what it was, more or less.
0: Yeah, I mean, because look, you're going to need them.
1: And, I mean, the play calling was very strange the whole preseason.
0: And it should have been expected, right? Sirianni said he never wants to show anything on.
1: How are they getting the full feel of the offense then?
0: But Sirianni literally said, we are not going to show anything in the preseason. I learned my lesson my first year. So, we showed things and we were regretting that we showed them.
1: All right. Now, when I ask you this question, it's a little strange. So what do you think they were actually trying to accomplish offensively then?
0: Well, the starter.
1: Hold on, I hear crickets.
0: Well, the starters did not play at all.
1: That was a good question.
0: Yeah, well, the starters didn't play at all. So I guess what you're really just trying to see is when you're going with the backup offensive linemen, quarterbacks, receivers.
1: So you're telling me, in camp.
0: When I haven't told you anything. You asked me, I didn't get to answer the question.
1: No. But this is.
0: He asked me a question, I couldn't answer it.
1: This is kind of a half a question. Like, when I think about this, I look at it like this. So all these second and third stringers are not running the real offense in practice then.
0: Running a vanilla version.
1: So they're not doing anything.
0: Yeah, vanilla.
1: So shouldn't they have known they're not getting in this thing?
0: I know, you're probably right. Now look, what we did see at the open practice, I know this is just one play, but you did see a Mekhi Lemon line up in the backfield and then come out and score a touchdown. Like, there's going to be some creativity you're not going to reveal on film and post in preseason games. But no, you're not wrong to question. It is hard. Like, even McKee and Dalton not looking great, it's also like, well, what kind of offense are they running? Or if it's really watered down vanilla offense.
1: How could you, and if you're trying to trade one of those guys, how is that going to work?
0: Apparently not well.
1: You're putting them into preseason games with a vanilla offense that the defense basically knows exactly what you're going to do. You don't want to show them anything. So the heck with these two quarterbacks I'm throwing, or three quarterbacks I'm throwing in there. Doesn't matter anyways. I mean, you're kind of giving them a no-win situation, aren't you?
0: Yeah.
1: And it did look like that this preseason. I'm not trying to pull any punches, but the offense looked like it wasn't even running an offense.
0: Well, I also had another thought too.
1: Like, I mean, think about the first touchdown by Peyton.
0: Yeah.
1: He was scrambling, finally find somebody in the back of the end zone, and that doesn't really show how he played because he was all over the joint.
0: Yeah, he was just using his athleticism. But I had another thought too. Andy Dalton, veteran. Tanner McKee, now in his fourth year, has had experience in the NFL. Both of these guys struggled in the preseason. Is this maybe because the Sean Mannion offense is a little hard to pick up? Like, when we talk about being patient to start the season with Jalen Hurts, are we seeing that maybe this offense isn't as easy to pick up? Like, Dalton struggled, McKee struggled.
1: I'm gonna say this. I think they went so vanilla that a lot of these plays were not open. Did you see any like passing plays or anything where a guy was just wide open and he's like, oh, okay, I can hit him right there in the flat. He'll go run for 15, 20 yards. We didn't see any of that, really.
0: No.
1: And I mean, to me, that maybe they were too vanilla for these guys in a sense that every pass had to be made with some kind of coverage or double coverage on them, which makes it hard on who? Especially this early in the season, a quarterback.
0: Yeah, no doubt. You're right. So the jury's still out on what any of these guys would be able to do. Hopefully we don't find out. Hopefully you never see Dalton, McKee, or Cole Payton in a game because Jalen's going to play all 17.
1: Yep, he's going to play them all. He won't play week 17. I mean, week 17.
0: Week 18.
1: Week 18.
0: Yeah. You think they're going to have it already wrapped up?
1: Game 17.
0: Yeah, you think they'll have it wrapped up?
1: It happens every year.
0: Who do they have the last game of the year this year? I forget.
1: I think it's, I want to say Washington, but it's always Washington. Can't be Washington.
0: Now, I don't think it is this year because they open up against Washington. Let's see. Eagles' last game of the year. I'm forgetting who it is against. Week 18 is against the Giants.
1: I see. I knew it was. And I don't know. People say the Giants are going to be good. Are you buying that?
0: No.
1: I'm not either.
0: Well, now they might have just cursed themselves with the picture that's going around. Remember they had the boat picture where they haven't won anything since that boat picture? Now they did one at some concert. Did you see that with Scatabo and Dart and the rest of them? OBJ made the team. Odell Beckham Jr. made the Giants' initial 53. Did you see that?
1: Yes, I did see that. So, well, the official, that doesn't mean anything yet. Right? It doesn't mean anything until the week one, really, because there's a lot, as we know, a lot of waiver wire moves going on right now. There's a lot of stuff going on.
0: Well, and I think that's why Howie's late getting to the podium, because he's dealing with stuff behind the scenes. Now, two of the people who did not make the initial 53, I think, surprised some fans, were the international players, right? They didn't keep Uar Bernard or Joshua Weru, but both of those guys cleared waivers. So now there's the path for them to come back on the practice squad, which I thought was probably in their future anyway. So you could bring those guys back another year of learning.
1: Yeah.
0: I mean, neither one of those guys had ever played football before. So it was a long shot that they were going to make the 53, but there are a lot of upside to both guys.
1: Yeah, there's upside. There is upside. I will tell you this much. Had to go to Jiffy Lube this morning. I told you this earlier. And, you know, you get asked questions a lot, right? Marge over at Jiffy Lube, Mars' name, says, why, and I can't say the whole thing he said. Why are they keeping Ringo? Why? This guy's got 9 lives. Is he not Morris the Cat?
0: It's because he plays special teams.
1: I know this.
0: That's the reason Ringo is still on this
1: and
0: team.
1: They did bring up Bernard, too, and I said, geez. I mean, that would be pushing a guy as hard as he can to get him on the roster right now.
0: Yeah, Ringo's – if you can play special teams in this league, you give yourself a good shot of maybe hanging on, and I think that's what you're dealing with Keely Ringo. But now when I heard them talking about this on Middays today, and – Sean Brace comes out of the gates to start the show, saying that for him, when he looks at this 53-man roster, the most important player on the team is Dontavian Wicks. Now, he made a strong case on why he thinks it's Dontavian Wicks. I couldn't disagree more, though. Like, there is no way in hell that the most important player on the Philadelphia Eagles in 2026 is going to be wide receiver number 2, Dontavian Wicks. I maybe could understand you thinking Devontae Smith, but even that seems like a reach. The most important player on any team is always the quarterback, but if we're going to eliminate quarterback from the discussion and just look at most important player, I think I might go with Lane Johnson or Landon Dickerson. Like, one of those two, that's the reason you struggle so much.
1: You know what my firm belief is. Why is this team good? Why have they been good offensively? Even why have they been good defensively, before even adding Quinyon Mitchell and Cooper DeJean, is the trenches. I think the trenches are the most important part of a football team. If one of the sides of your trenches is not doing their job, guess what? You're in trouble, especially offensively. I think we saw that last year. I think it stood out like a sore thumb last year. You need that offensive line to be completely healthy. And it's going to be interesting because I really believe in this. The first 6 weeks of the season is fine. I get that. I think those guys could stay as healthy as they can be. It's when the dings and dents start happening. What's going to happen with Lane Johnson? What's going to happen with Landon Dickerson? Even Mailata has said that he was a little banged up last year towards the end of the season. So you need to see where those guys are 5-6 weeks into the season. But if those guys are healthy and they're clicking, this team continues to go forward.
0: Yeah, look, everyone knows the Lane Johnson with and without him and the Eagles record. But here it is updated. 60-24-1 with Lane Johnson, 9-17 without. And if you remember, we were all hopeful Lane Johnson was going to play in that San Francisco Giants wildcard game, and he couldn't go. He came out, tried to warm up, couldn't go, and that could be part of the reason you ended up losing that football game. So Lane Johnson's going to be important. But as we're waiting for Howie Roseman, I tweeted this out earlier today, and it shows how simple decisions, maybe I shouldn't call them simple, but certain decisions can end up with varying results. If you've been paying attention, Josh Jacobs is now on the commissioner's, suspended list or whatever they're calling that, the commissioner's list because of his domestic violence issues. Terrion Arnold also on that same list for, he's facing multiple felony charges. If you go back to 2024, that offseason, free agency hits, the Eagles signed Saquon Barkley, the Green Bay Packers signed Josh Jacobs. Very similar contracts, the Eagles chose Barkley over Jacobs. Then in the NFL draft, no cornerback was taken. Eagles are on the clock. Should they go with a kid from a small school like Toledo and Quinyon Mitchell, or should they take the SEC Terrion Arnold? And they went with Quinyon Mitchell. So you just think about it. The Eagles sign Barkley instead of Jacobs. They draft Mitchell instead of Arnold. The Eagles have a Super Bowl. The two teams, the Packers and the Lions, are wishing they never made those decisions because now that both players might never play again in the NFL. I mean, it's amazing, right?
1: Yeah.
0: In Howie, we trust.
1: It's unbelievable, isn't it? I mean, the messes that are going on in the offseason, suspensions. When it's crazy. I mean, Puka Nacua is still on that list, still waiting. I mean, there's guys that are always going to be waiting to see what happens with them. But, I mean, to me, is what it is. Howie's been great all the way along. So what could you say about Howie that's bad? Yeah. Say one bad thing about him.
0: Howie?
1: Yeah, go.
0: Oh, man.
1: I knew it.
0: Yeah, well, biggest Howie Roseman mistake.
1: That's Uncle Howie to Bill.
0: Well, I guess you'd have to go all the way back to the Jalen Reagor draft. Since then, the guy hasn't missed. If you look at Roseman, since they drafted Reagor, like from that draft pick on, they took Jalen Hurts in the second round that year. Yeah. So after he took Reagor, he might not have missed again.
1: That to me is unbelievable that you got Jalen Hurts. Think about what he is now. You got him in the second round. I mean, that doesn't go like that anymore. Usually quarterbacks are like the guys that are worth it are eaten up early. And Jalen Hurts turned into a gem, a golden gem.
0: Yeah, so after Reagor in 2020, just listen to his first three picks in every draft after that. Devontae Smith, Landon Dickerson, and Milton Williams. Mm-hmm. Then in 2022, Jordan Davis, Cam Jurgens, N'Kobe Dean. Then in 23, Jalen Carter, Nolan Smith, Tyler Steen. 2024, Quinyon, Cooper DeJean, Jalix Hunt. And now Jahad Campbell, Drew Makuba, Ty Robinson made this team, came on late. We'll see if he contributes this year. And
1: he
0: then this year,
1: make this team.
0: Mekhi Lemon, Eli Stowers, Markel Bell, jury's still out.
1: What about Stowers? Not thrilled.
0: No, I mean, him and Lemon, I think you haven't seen enough, but neither one of them has really shined.
1: Do you think Stowers gets a ton of play?
0: It depends. I mean, you got Goddard. They signed Jenkins. Johnny Munt is a big-time blocking tight end. But if they want to go with 13 personnel with three tight ends on the field, who's your third tight end? Is it Eli Stowers? Is it E.J. Jenkins? Who is it? But again, if you're not going to...
1: I don't know, but look at it this way. If it's Stowers as the third tight end and they're going like that, are you throwing the ball to Stowers? If you're Jalen Hurts, we know what he needs. He needs one thing. What does he need from the guys that catch the ball?
0: Trust.
1: Trust. Does he have trust in Eli Stowers?
0: Are you ruling Mekhi Lemon out?
1: Right now?
0: Yeah.
1: To throw him the ball. I'm going to say no because Jalen has already come out.
0: I thought the answer was clearly no. You're not going to rule Mekhi Lemon out off of a preseason. I'm not ruling Eli Stowers out.
1: Jalen Hurts is, because I heard it from Jalen Hurts saying earlier on in preseason, no, he'll be all right. Which tells me he has some kind of trust in him already.
0: Yeah, we'll see. But I have been a little disappointed in Eli Stowers. Because you remember, his head coach joined us right after the draft from Vanderbilt and had a lot of praise to have. He had a lot of praise for Eli Stowers. As I'm saying that, do you remember Lincoln Riley joined us and told us we were going to love Lemon?
1: Yeah, he did. Well, I mean, but it makes sense. I mean, the guy was a beast in college. He had a hamstring. What are you supposed to do? He had a hamstring problem. You think he was 100%? No. What do you do from there? Well, you just kind of go over video. You look at what the offense is doing. You try to gain any kind of mental positioning that you can. I mean, you know how bad it sucks to be injured in a camp? It is brutal.
0: And as a rookie?
1: It is brutal. Yeah. Like, literally, you want to be on the field so that you're getting repetitions. So you're getting a feel for your offense. So you're getting a feel with everybody that's on the field with you. And instead of that, he's looking at video. He's watching on the field. He's not really getting action. And then you get thrown into last game action. And it's, look, we know what that game is. And that's not the type of game that you really want to be thrown into. Could be very disinteresting for a guy like him.
0: No, it's a good point. It's a good point. And Andrew DiCecco, our Birds insider, he's going to join us at 5 o'clock to break down everything with the roster. He just tweeted out the Eagles have announced their practice squad. So some of the names people were looking for, both international players, Uar Bernard and Joshua Waru, both have made the practice squad. They also bring back Chance Campbell, the linebacker, wide receiver Britton Covey, defensive tackle Gabe Hall, running back Carson Steele. Also is who they brought back. But it looking like we are being told.
1: I'm surprised Carson Steele didn't go somewhere. He had a good preseason.
0: Yeah, so he's been on the practice squad. All right, I'm being told we are going to have a few minutes until Howie. So keep it here. Howie Roseman joining us any minute. Unfiltered continues. 97.5 The Fanatic, NBC Sports, Philadelphia.
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7: Did you know that driving?
0: All right, Howie Roseman is joining us now. Here he is, live. Oh, never mind. He's not on yet. So what am I doing? You said talk. Oh,
1: I think you're supposed to talk to me until we're ready.
0: Oh, he's up, though. Howie Roseman is up. Here he is, Howie Roseman.
8: And that it's hard to give you guys full information. So Bob had brought up last year after we did this to do this today, and I know it's thanks for you guys to come in today when we don't have practice, so I appreciate that. But I think it could be a more worthwhile press conference. Probably still won't say anything. But anyway, maybe worthwhile. So we'll go with that.
9: Is there a number two yet, do you think? close to naming.
8: Anything that goes into preparations for Washington, you know, we're going to keep close to the vest. Certainly that's part of it, the strategy for when we play Washington. Four quarterbacks, most important position in sports. I feel like all those guys have value for our team. Some of them, obviously, some is short-term value, some is long-term value when you think about Cole. And so just as we went through the process here, just thought it was the right thing to do for our football team.
9: Seems like there was a little bit of a trend there. I think you're one of four teams that carried four. Any rhyme or reason that you see for that?
8: It's just such a valuable position, you know, and just from our perspective, you know, last year, obviously, we took someone in the fifth round, let him go. He left our practice. We had to go somewhere else, traded for a sixth-round pick. You know, these guys are valuable. They take time to develop. At the same time, that position is so valuable to this organization over a long period of time. And so want to be strong there and, you know, think both those guys behind Jalen have value, have shown that over the course of their careers, and we kind of take all the information at our disposal to make all these decisions.
9: How was your trade in this month after a pretty busy August last year? Any reason why?
8: Yeah, I think from our perspective, a lot of conversations with every team, almost every team. There's a couple, maybe not so much. But I think that when we were talking to these other teams, the players they were interested in felt like we were going to hold on to. The players maybe we were interested in, maybe they felt the same way. With the way that practices went and the games went, there wasn't an opportunity to do some of the player-for-player trades we like to get kind of looks at guys just because of where our numbers were. You know, I think you guys know me well enough to know that like the action and was trying, but it just didn't make sense for us at the time. We had just been doing it to make a move.
9: What did EJ Jenkins show you this summer?
8: EJ is a great story. Really, when you talk about a receiver at Georgia Tech who transformed his body, he's 260 pounds, he's 6'6", he's got 34-inch arms, and you see in this league where the position is going, where it's trending, a lot of similar offensive systems to some of the things that we're running, where these wide tight ends, you know, they're highly valued in free agency, they're highly valued in the draft. And so for us to be able to develop EJ and his skill set, which as a former receiver has really not only turned to, obviously he's a big target in the passing game, but a point of attack player, his pass protection. When we went over his pass protection, I mean, it is really, really good to have a tight end who's able to pass protect like he is, and then in the run game be able to help. It's just being highly valued and contribute on special teams. So, you know, just EJ's body of work over time, you know, sometimes you forget he played for us in the Super Bowl in 2024, but great developmental story for our organization, for the people who develop players, and I'm really just excited about the role that he can have on this football team.
9: Your first, your top two draft picks, what do you think about their ability to contribute right away?
8: Well, again, you know, this is the only business that you look at how guys are doing right away, and sometimes there are early judgments made. Any other business, there's a long-term view. And we see it on our roster, you know, guys, how they developed over 2, 3, 4 years. And I understand there are big resources into those guys, first and second round picks, tremendous confidence in who those guys are as players, what their skill set is. You know, obviously they had some setbacks here physically. And we looked at that as a staff and a group and maybe can figure out some changes here to get those guys going a little bit sooner as from skill position perspective. But don't have any doubt about what they're going to be in the NFL over time, and still believe that they're going to contribute to our 2026 team.
9: Well, when you are comfortable with exposing Uar and to a lesser extent Josh, the waivers, you got them both back, obviously, but what was the difference a couple of years ago when you were willing to carry Jordan before he was ready versus?
8: Well, I don't know that there's a comfort level in exposing anyone. You know, we're not sitting there and cutting anyone and going, woohoo, you know, this guy, we're definitely getting back. You don't know what other teams are thinking. We put a lot of time and effort during this week, not only to looking what's going to be out there, but by taking snapshots of what other teams are seeing in our guys and saying they don't have the practices, they don't have the individual periods, They don't have these guys in the meeting rooms, just like we don't when we're looking at other guys. So going back and watching the tape and just evaluating the tape and what other teams are seeing, and that's not an exact science. Certainly didn't want to get four guys claimed. That doesn't feel great. But you know, from our perspective, development is real. These guys have tremendous ability to be developed. They want to be developed. They have tools in their body. They got great character. But it's new to them. And I think that Jordan, with all due respect to Joshua and Uwar, I don't know, whoever's the youngest person in this room probably could be doing this for 30, 40 years. Nobody's going to see Jordan Mulata ever again. I mean, the person, the player that guy is, that story, it's an unbelievable story. And he had just a unique combination of size, strength, athleticism, and pro experience as an athlete. And I think sometimes we forget, like, Uwar never played organized sports before. You know, it's a different bar. And I think if we're just judging everyone through the lens of Jordan Mulata, it's going to be hard to give these guys a fair chance. Still very excited about them. Really glad that they did get through. Certainly wasn't certain about that. But I'm glad they're back here.
9: You're standing around long enough to have a good feel.
8: I got you after.
9: Have a good feel of your rosters and how they should look and really be playing, I guess.
8: Are you designated for return with that elbow injury right there?
9: EBAC incident.
8: Huh.
9: Yeah. I'll be
8: E-back.
9: Right
8: now. What's e-bike? E-bike. Oh, e-bike,
9: yeah.
8: Yeah, okay. E-bike. Yeah, be careful.
9: You've been around long enough to have a good pulse of how you want your roster to look and have those gut feelings at this point in the season. Just from a broader point of view, how do you feel about this group heading into week one?
8: Yeah, I think this is a humbling game, and every time you feel good about something, something comes up that makes you feel not so good. So I would say, you know, from our perspective, what I feel good about is that we have conviction about certain areas of our football team that we want to keep strong. It shows up in our roster. That will show up over time during the season. What that means, we're going to have a lot of things happen during the course of the season. Adversity will strike us. Unfortunately, injuries are part of the game. Who that is, when that happens, all those stories are not yet written. And so I just sit here and just going to take it one day at a time, continue to evaluate opportunities to continue to get better, and just make sure that we're putting our players in the best position to have success, and our coaches do a great job of that.
10: Where is you are, Bernard, in his development? I know he hasn't never played organized sport, but where might he be? Is he making progress? So it's good things and bad things.
8: Well, it's all new to him. I mean, every single thing you think about it, even the first preseason game, for him to go play that game for the first time in front of that stadium, tremendous work ethic, tremendous character. Obviously, he's got some God-given ability there in terms of strength and power, but you know, when you think about this game and blocking schemes and getting off the ball and all the things that guys have taken for granted, you know, those are things that come with time and reps. He's got a great coach and Coach Hurt there working with him. And again, I think the expectations have to be a little bit reasonable. You know, we saw yesterday, or 2 days ago, that there was a trade of an IPP guy who came into the league in 2023, you know, and for the first time he's making an active roster in 2026. And I'm not saying that's a timeline for anything, but it's just a reminder that things take time. We live in a world where there's not a lot of patience, and what we are committed to is patience and development.
11: Four guys claimed, as you referenced, what was your interpretation of that? And as you put the bottom of the roster together, it seemed you have more vested veterans this year, and you've kind of used those spots for developmental purposes in the past. Am I right in that? And is there a change in that thinking?
8: No, I think that you got to look at the roster of 70 guys. And you know, I think when our practice squad comes out, you'll see that maybe it's a little bit younger than it has been in the past. And so, from our perspective, when we're looking at the bottom of the roster, we're kind of looking. We're trying to do our best to see who we can keep. Some of those guys, you know, think in a vacuum, it's easy to say, hey, put this guy in the practice squad and you'll get him back and he's a vested vet. But understanding that those guys have other options to go other places. And when you say that to a veteran and they say, hey, I'm going to explore my options, and you got 31 other teams, and they say, we'll give you a 53-man spot, now you lose that guy. And so you're trying to combine that with the knowledge of how guys are doing and try to make an educated bet on losing guys. You know, from our perspective over the weekend, probably anticipated we would lose a couple of guys. To be fair, we always anticipate that. The rate of claims in the league is about 4%. Certainly those percentages didn't apply to our roster over this weekend, unfortunately, but that's the risk of doing business, and don't feel good about that. Don't feel good about losing those guys. We lost two draft picks. We lost a special teamer, tight end, who had 10 special teams tackles for us last year and a block kick. Don't feel good about that. You know, we lost a young defensive back that we liked. And so that goes along with this. And so you can't sit here and feel tremendously good when you're losing players. We'll do our best to try to replenish that. I told Coach Clay I owed him one. So I'll do my best to help him make up for it. But yeah, certainly like to say wish those guys well, but don't feel great about it.
9: What are the conversations like with a guy like Damian Pierce to try to get him to come back on a practice squad?
8: Yeah, sometimes you just run out of time. You know, you run out of time in terms of guys get nicked during camp. They miss some time. You see in flashes, and you realize that, and you have the conversation that, you know, maybe if you're there for three games, that the conversation would be different. And I think when you're talking about some of those guys, that those conversations, like Pierce, you know, you just run out of time, but you want them. You want them part of the team. You know that if called upon, they can do their role at a high level. And so we had a few of those guys where they understood, you know, availability is a huge part. And it doesn't mean they're not going to be available going forward, but it's just the way it worked out this summer.
9: The term patience with the younger players and letting them develop. When it comes to the new offense, how much does that factor into you and making potential trade, signing guys off the street, and waiting to see how things pan out?
8: Yeah, I think in terms of trade, you know, the opportunity has to be right for us as well. Don't want to do something just for the sake of doing something. And I think that there has to be a level of patience about how guys are going to look. We're not showing everything in the preseason. You know, that's not what anyone's doing. So you get an opportunity. The first four games of the season have always kind of been kind of another ramp up period for your football team. And so you get an opportunity to evaluate. The trade deadline's a long way away. We have the resources to continue improving the team. We'll continue to do that over the next couple of days as well. Competition is huge. You know, the 70 guys that are going to be on our team here in the next 24 hours, we're excited about. But at the same token, we're not handing out any scholarships. You know, so
12: any conversations with
8: Zach? Now I'm done.
12: Have you had any conversations with Zach Ertz? Any interest in bringing him back?
8: You know, at first I'd say, what an unbelievable player, what an unbelievable person, tremendous respect for him, and at the same time, love what we have going in our tight end room too. So I would say, you know, have talked to Zach over a period of time, obviously rehabbing his ACL and the relationship, just like a lot of our former players who've been here. But like anything else, we wouldn't get into any conversations about anything other than from big picture perspective. You know, my opinion, one of the greatest tight ends to play the game, and just a tremendous respect for him, and also excited about the tight ends that we have here.
13: On the defensive side, Jonathan Bernard, you know, with him missing the time, Vic Fangio said that he'd be learning some new things in terms of coverage. Just what do you make of him coming back, and how much it would take for him to kind of get into speed?
8: Yeah, I mean, you know, us not having him on PUP and missing time here shows that, you know, we anticipate him playing sooner rather than later. What that timetable is, again, we'll keep close to the vest. The guy's a tremendous football player. He's got a tremendous ability to affect the quarterback. He's going to come back in tremendous shape. I think that you saw the D-line's obviously a position of emphasis for us always. The guy fits what we do. There'll be some things that will be a little bit different, and we'll get him up to speed, but we expect him to have a high impact on this team this season. And for all accounts of what he's done and how he works and how he leads, he's as advertised. So we're excited to have him.
11: The decision to keep Elijah Moore on the 53, and if you could just hit on the state of the wide receiver group overall.
8: Elijah Moore had a great camp. He was able to separate. He knows how to get open. He catches everything. This is a guy that we really like coming out of Mississippi. Joe drafted him with the Jets. When he traded him to Cleveland, we were interested in him at that time. Followed him. Didn't really have kind of the end the last year that he wanted to in Buffalo and Denver. And we came in and just said, there's going to be an opportunity. He came in great shape. All he did was really make plays. We know that if we put him in the game, we can count on him to run good routes, to separate and catch balls. And we didn't want to risk losing that. And the receiver core, obviously you would have liked them to be together a little bit more here through the summer. But I have a lot of confidence in that group. I think it's a talented group. From top to bottom, all those guys, they play different roles. It starts with Smitty, who I don't think it's a secret how high we are on him. Tay's exactly what we thought he would be, obviously prior to the regular season, going into the regular season. I have tremendous confidence in Mekhi, Hollywood. Everyone saw Coop and the growth that he showed and the development that he showed. And then, obviously, we talked a little bit there about Elijah.
11: How do you feel Jalen has adjusted to the new offense?
8: I think Jalen's adjusted really well to the new offense. Now, again, we're at a moment in time. We haven't played a game. This isn't in reference to Jalen. This isn't in reference to anything else. So I think that a lot of the things that we'll do during the regular season when we have game plans I think from an offensive perspective, they're going to be some different than what we've done in the past. And Jalen's embraced it. He's excited about it. And obviously, we got to be better than we were last year. And that was really how the offseason started, and started with led by Coach Sirianni and saying where we were in points scored, where we were in offense wasn't good enough. And so here we are starting the season looking to improve. You got.
14: The depth behind the starters on the offensive line seems pretty young, or at least younger than in the past. How do you feel about those guys?
8: Balance the other guys for Zach.
14: Yeah. So how would you feel about those guys if they have to step in as far as their readiness? Guys like Markell, Kendall, and Lampkins.
8: Well, I don't know if we talked about this before camp, but certainly if. Any of you would have given me a truth serum and said, what are you looking for in training camp? It would be how our interior offensive line depth panned out. And the way that Drew, Willie, you guys know Willie Lampin? Willie, and then obviously Micah, keeping Micah, those young guys, and the growth that they showed. Their ability to play in the passing game, in the run game. I mean, really, really excited about those guys, about being able to have those guys, being able to develop those guys, but at the same time, have confidence that if those guys need to play, that they're ready to play. And so, I was saying it, our interior line depth, it was kind of in a different spot than it had been in years past. Relying on some young guys to take a step, and a lot of credit to Coach Cooper and the guys around him for getting these guys ready to go, and feel like we're in a really good spot there, and it was a concern going into camp. So excited about those guys, and I think you guys watch it and you see that they all have potential to come in and play at a high level.
11: All right, thanks, folks.
8: Thank you.
0: All right, there he was, Howie Roseman's press conference talking about the initial 53. Coming up, we'll break down some of what he got into and some of what he would not get into. So keep it here. Unfiltered will continue. 97.5 The Fanatic, NBC Sports, Philadelphia.
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15: And then there were 53. I am Patricia Caputo with your Fanatic Sports Update. The Eagles announced their 53-man roster Sunday. One of the most surprising moves the Eagles made was keeping all four of their quarterbacks in Jalen Hurts, Tanner McKee, Andy Dalton, and Cole Payton. Brandon Lee Gowton joined middays and discussed the expectations for rookie wide receiver Mekhi Lemon to start the season.
16: He might not be ready to hit the ground running from week one, which is after he missed a lot of time in spring practices. And I think that's going to be a situation there where he can improve again over the course of the year. But week one, I just don't know how ready he is to play.
15: Eagles also waived Uwar Bernard and Joshua Woryu, two players from the International Players Program. The Phillies continued their road trip out west as they prepare to take on the Arizona Diamondbacks tonight. This comes after the team swept the Angels over the weekend. Aaron Nola expected on the mound tonight for the Phils. First pitch is at 9:40 p.m. at Chase Field. And the Union have off until Saturday after defeating the New York Red Bulls over the weekend. The Union's next matchup is against Montreal. 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
0: All right, welcome back into Unfiltered. We just had Howie Roseman. He was supposed to speak at 3, then it got pushed to 3:15. By the time he came to the podium, it was closer to 3:40. But he did speak. He didn't really give us a lot, Ricky. And I was surprised. They asked him about keeping 4 quarterbacks, and he gives the answer, it's the most important position in all of sports. And they said, all right, well, who's the backup? And he takes the competitive advantage argument and says, well,
7: can't do that.
0: Yeah, we're not going to announce it because that would go into the Washington Commanders game.
7: That doesn't disturb me. I mean, not am I really that concerned about telling Washington who our backup is?
0: No, that's why I think it was just a way for him to avoid answering it.
7: He didn't want to answer it.
0: No, he did right. not want to answer it.
7: There wasn't much to it. I mean, what I took out of it is that he's sad that he lost 4 guys on the waiver wire, and that all these guys have it in them. You know, just it takes a little bit more to get it out of some other ones. That's why certain cuts were made. I don't know. It sounded very corporate answers.
0: Yeah, well, you didn't learn much.
7: I learned anything.
0: Now, the one thing we did find out, he gets asked about. But
7: very vanilla is what I heard.
0: Yeah, he did get asked about trade conversations, and he said that he did have a bunch of trade conversations with teams in August, but nothing worked out, and they would have been doing it just to do it, so they decided against doing anything. But, yeah, outside of that, you didn't really learn much. I mean, we know how highly he thinks of Jordan Mailata, obviously, when he was asked about international players, saying there's never going to be another Jordan Mailata that's going to come in, that's never played the game, and play it to this level. But they were able to get Waru and Uar Bernard back on the practice squad. It was funny, though, Ricky, when you said he said he was sad about losing the 4 players to waivers, he said he told Clay, I owe him one. And he's talking about the special teams coordinator, Michael Clay. These were players he probably could have used on his special teams squad, but they got claimed. So Rose was like, I had to tell him, hey, sorry, man, I'll get you somebody.
7: Especially with Latu. Oh, I got to get back to work.
0: Yeah, because Latu's a good special teams player.
7: Yeah, he was. I mean, but what do you do? Isn't that why you have these guys that are kind of making the team at the tail end? These guys have shown something on special teams because that is part of the game. And if you have bad special teams, what does that usually lead to? Losses.
0: Yeah, no doubt about it. Now, I thought maybe the last question, I think it was Jeff McClain from the Inquirer swoops in, and I'm thinking we're going to get something now. And he says, Howie, how would you assess Jalen Hurts' adjustment to the new offense? Kind bar.
7: My goodness, he's still chewing on the nuts. I don't get it.
0: Man, I'm coughing over here.
7: I don't get this. Does he not understand that he's allergic to nuts?
0: I don't know why I do it to myself. Every day.
7: Keep putting them in your mouth.
0: But I was hoping he was going to answer that question. How's Jalen Hurts adjusted to the new offense? And again, corporate response. Well, we haven't played any games yet. This doesn't go just for Jalen. It goes for everybody and blah, blah, blah. We literally got nothing. Howie Good job giving us nothing.
7: Actually,
0: today.
7: That was a really good job on Howie's part. But Andy made all those reporters come in. Like, they didn't have to be there today. And he apologizes first. It was probably like, guys, I'm going to give you a bunch of garbage today. Sorry for making you come in. But here we go anyways.
0: And I'll do it 40 minutes late. How about that?
7: And I'll be late. Well, and I'll take up 25 minutes of your time for nothing.
0: Well, one of those reporters, our own Andrew DiCecco, he's going to join us at 5 o'clock. So we'll have DiCecco. If anyone's followed him over the years, he knows the roster inside and out and the cuts and all that. So he's going to join us.
7: This is his type of day.
0: He loves it. He absolutely loves it.

0: on this conversation. They had the open practice last week, and Governor Shapiro made a lot of noise when he had this to say about the Eagles' next stadium. Listen to this.
1: Well, look, I appreciate the way Don and Jeffrey and the entire franchise are thinking really critically about what they want for the future of a home for the Philadelphia Eagles. Here's what I can tell you for sure. It's going to be in the city of Philadelphia. And we'll work with the Eagles once they determine what it is that they're interested in doing. But I appreciate the thoughtful and deliberative approach that they've taken to this process. I mean, the process is exactly the way it should be. The Philadelphia Eagles organization is thinking about what they want for the future. And we know that that future is going to be here in Philadelphia. They're going to think about what they want as a home for the next 30, 40, 50 years. And then we'll have a conversation when they're ready to have that.
0: All right, so that was Governor Shapiro, and here's why it went crazy. He did not commit to it being in South Philadelphia. He just said the city of Philadelphia. Right. So now everyone's got an opinion. Should it stay down in South Philly? Should it be a retractable roof? Should it be a dome? So let's start with location. Do you want to keep all of the sports complexes all in the same spot in South Philadelphia?
2: It doesn't matter to me. It doesn't matter. If they moved it out of South Philly, I wouldn't be upset. See, people don't think about the whole issues of when you're building it. Think about what's going to happen. They're putting up a new whatever center down in South Philly.
0: For the Sixers and Flyers.
2: And they're basically putting it right next door. Where's everybody going to park while that construction is going on? That's going to be 3 years of hell getting in and out of there, as it already isn't. And to be selfish, can I be selfish for a minute?
0: What, with your Phillies pre and post?
2: Move it into the city. Move it downtown.
0: Well, here's why the Eagles fans push back on that. The tailgating almost goes away because you're doing it in parking garages.
2: I understand that. They love to call out Northeast Philly all the time. You've heard that before a million times.
0: Yeah, the Northeast.
2: Well, because they look at it as easy exit. I-95 and out. I-95 and out. I-95 and out. You're going to Jersey, you go the other way.
0: So wait, hold on. The Sixers Flyers is 2031, right? That's when they're going to launch their new one.
2: Supposed to open, yeah.
0: All right. So the Eagles lease at the link expires, yeah, after the 2032 season.
2: So 33.
0: So 33. Yeah. So that would be now. What
2: would they do with the link?
0: I guess knock it down
2: or cut it down and make it like Temple Stadium.
0: Yeah.
2: You don't need. But three decks for a Temple Stadium.
0: But do you need the parking lot? You might need the extra parking. If you kept the stadium in South Philly, if you kept the Eagle Stadium in South Philly, you might need that.
2: Oh, you would need that for parking.
0: Yeah, for parking.
2: Yes, 100%.
0: Look, now, I'm not married to South Philly. I don't need it there. I'm not going to be angry if it stays there. I'm not going to be angry if it leaves there. But there's a lot
2: of
0: fans.
2: Do you ever think about, is that weird to have all the stuff in one spot?
0: It's unique. It's unique to Philly. That's why a lot of Philadelphians love it.
2: I mean, I played in Kansas City. The football stadium is attached by a tunnel underneath to the baseball stadium.
0: But what about, do they have a?
2: No. Well, they have an arena. It's downtown. It's nowhere near them.
0: But they don't have a professional hockey or basketball team, right?
2: No.
0: Kansas City?
2: Nope.
0: Yeah, I mean, Pittsburgh, similar. You got the PNC Park right next to Heinz Field.
2: Yeah, and then they're across the bridge for the arena.
0: Yeah, for the Penguins.
2: Yeah.
0: Yeah, I mean, it is unique to Philly, but listen,
2: Cincinnati's right next to it. There's a lot to have the two stadiums, but three is just crazy when you have more than one event.
0: Now, Andrew Salchunas last week on the morning show got attacked because he said there's nothing special about having all the stadiums together in South Philly,
2: right.
0: And people lost their minds on them. Lost their minds. Like,
2: look, the only selfish part I have about that is I don't want to be around when there's a Taylor Swift concert. I got caught in that trying to get out of work.
0: Yeah, it's brutal.
2: And sat in work for 4 hours after I had already worked.
0: So,
2: although that's a problem. See, that's the why don't they fix that problem first?
0: The traffic problem. Good. But if you move it anywhere, you're going to probably have traffic issues.
2: No, you have to make exits in and out of the arenas. Like in and out. So get them on the highway. Get them out of here.
0: All right, but if you were voting, if you were part of the group that needed to vote location of the Eagles' next stadium, do you want it in South Philly, Northeast Philly, somewhere else? Where would you vote?
2: I think if they put in South Philly, is there any way to go further down?
0: Like into the Navy Yard?
2: Yes.
0: That's what I think would be cool.
2: But how bad would that traffic be?
0: Well, you'd have to make it a lot easier. You can't have just the one way in and out.

0: of the Navy Yard. You'd have to figure out a way to open that up a little bit.
1: Like, yeah, make bridges onto the interstate and whatnot. I mean, I don't know.
0: How cool would it be? Now, I don't know logistically how you could do it, but put the stadium right on the water down at the Navy Yard.
1: You'd have to tear apart half the Navy Yard. And then what you need to do is clear out like a boatload of space for parking.
0: It'd be awesome, though. Now, are you,
1: and I guess you could build a pedestrian bridge underneath 95
0: to then over, walk to the other one.
1: Yeah.
0: Yeah, I think that was fine. I don't know if I want to see it go to the northeast. That's going to be a pain.
1: You basically could have all the parking where the link is now.
0: Now, are you a dome guy? Retractable roof?
1: I don't like, if it's a dome with natural grass, I could have that. I don't like the AstroTurf.
0: Yeah, I don't want the fake turf either.
1: Which is probably what's going to happen. If you get a dome in the north, you're probably going to have the fake stuff.
0: I could wheel it in and out like they do in Arizona.
1: What good would that do?
0: What do you do with it otherwise?
1: Well, if you're wheeling it in and out, what good would that do? It's cold here in the winter.
0: What's the difference of having just no roof and grass?
1: Well, it's warm out in Arizona, so they
0: what I'm saying is, if the link has real grass, why would it be any different to wheel it in and out? What's the difference? It's the same weather.
1: I guess you're right, but the grass could look terrible when they bring it in. Then what?
0: It's the same thing they deal with now at the link, isn't it?
1: I don't know. Well, they used to.
0: You know what I'm trying to say here?
2: Well, I mean, I know what you're trying
1: to say. If you want to throw it all together, they literally used to play on turf anyways.
0: No, I don't want turf. But now I got killed on Friday because I said I don't care about games being played in bad weather. I want a dome. I want a retractable roof.
1: I think a lot of people like the bad weather.
0: I don't get it.
1: But I don't understand why you wouldn't want to be comfortable watching the games. Well, and can you imagine how loud it would be inside of a place? If you were building it, wouldn't you be like, I want this place as loud as
0: yes,
1: can.
0: That would be the home field advantage.
1: Yes.
0: Not the fact that it just snows, because that can ruin it for either team.
1: True.
0: Right?
1: It hasn't for the Eagles, though. It's actually worked out for the Eagles a couple times.
0: It did. The Rams game, the Lions game, the Snow Bowl. But, yeah, so we will see. We had a lot of time to figure this all out, but it sounds like if Governor Shapiro's talking about it already, clearly something's going to be announced relatively soon, because 2033, believe it or not, is not that far away.
1: You don't think it's going to be in South Philly? You think they got land somewhere else?
0: I don't know. It's interesting. For him to say, I can tell you it'll be in the city of Philadelphia. Well, for him to say that, do they have a spot in mind? Why wouldn't he just say, I can tell you it'll be in South Philly?
1: Well, I'm thinking, how many spots could you have? Within city limits, not a lot. But on the outskirts of the city, I'm sure you could come up with some.
0: Yeah, because there were some rumors like Camden could have been considered, but none of that's going to happen if Shapiro's saying, no, it will be in the city of Philadelphia. So we'll figure all that out. But you just mentioned we are getting a new Sixers arena.
1: Yes.
0: I want to talk some Sixers coming up. We'll get back to the Eagles when Andrew DeCecco joins
1: us. Flyers arena.
0: At 5 o'clock.
1: Let's
0: yeah.
1: not keep them out of it.
0: Sixers and Flyers.
3: Let's hit the horn.
0: But I want to talk about the Sixers coming up because there was some viral clips this weekend. One of them good, one of them potentially bad. We'll get to that coming up next. 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
2: And then there were 53. I am Patricia Caputo with your Fanatic Sports Update. The Eagles announced their 53-man roster Sunday. One of the most surprising moves the Eagles made was keeping all four of their quarterbacks in Jalen Hurts, Tanner McKee, Andy Dalton, and Cole Payton. Brandon Lee Gowton joined middays and discussed why the Birds chose to stack their quarterback room.
5: The Eagles insisted there was a competition, and there clearly wasn't a winner. Between the practices and the preseason games, neither of those guys really stood out above the other. So it feels weird that you would keep both. You don't feel great about one over the other, but that's where we are.
2: Eagles also waived Uar Bernard and Joshua Woryu, two players from the International Players Program. The Phillies continue their road trip out west as they prepare to take on the Arizona Diamondbacks tonight. This comes after the team swept the Angels over the weekend. Aaron Nola expected on the mound tonight for the Phils. First pitch is at 9:40 p.m. at Chase Field. And the Union have off until Saturday after defeating the New York Red Bulls over the weekend. The Union's next matchup is against Montreal. 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
20: All right, welcome back in. Ricky Bo is back from vacation. 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We'll break it down for you. Andrew DiCicco will join us at 5 o'clock to break down everything you need to know about the Eagles' 53-man roster. But I want to talk Sixers for a second, because there was two clips that went viral this weekend, and one of them is good, and one has the potential to be bad. Ricky, do you want the good or the bad first?
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21: Well, look, Patricia already had her finger on that button.
20: So she's ready for the bad. You know that this has been a cursed franchise, right?
21: Yes.
20: Like the Sixers, when you talk about curses, like we've had weird injuries. Who was the guy that had the peanut allergy? You remember that?
21: You.
20: Was that Zaire Smith? It wasn't just me. Was it Zaire Smith that had the peanut allergy or the freak injuries?
21: The freak injuries, you just look at Joel Embiid.
20: Yeah.
21: Joel Embiid. Or you got stuck with the curse of Ben Simmons, period.
20: Or Markelle Fultz forgetting how to shoot. Right? The list goes on and on. Kelly Oubre Jr. having some weird bicycle accident in the city. Remember all these weird things?
21: The doink, the triple doink.
20: Well, we thought maybe we were past all of that. Kentavious Caldwell-Pope, very excited to come to Philadelphia. Him and his wife get a new apartment at some penthouse in Center City. It gets struck by lightning.
21: How does that even happen? Can somebody explain this to me? Aren't they grounded?
20: That's a very good point, Ricky Bo. While we're trying to figure that out, here was Kentavious Caldwell-Pope's wife's Instagram post. Listen to this.
22: It's Niagara Falls. That ain't no sprinkler, girl.
20: And it was pouring down. They get struck by lightning. I guess it breaks a pipe or something. Water all over his new apartment. Is this a bad sign? Is this another weird omen?
21: It's not a good sign. I mean, is it a bad sign that things are going to go south for the Sixers? I don't think so. Isn't this the same thing that you should never rent or buy Ben Simmons' house? Remember, wasn't it Castellanos that had it?
20: Yeah, it went How'd from Ben to Casty.
21: Yeah, I mean, I don't think this is one of those. My bigger question is, why the hell wasn't the thing grounded?
20: Well, even if it was grounded, the lightning can cause damage, no?
21: Have you heard of houses getting struck by lightning like this?
20: Yeah.
21: I've heard of trees getting struck and hitting houses.
20: No, my cousin's house got struck by lightning and caused a lot of damage.
21: How?
20: What do you mean how?
21: Would they have a lightning rod on it?
20: Well, just because it's grounded doesn't mean it doesn't get hit by lightning, right? Grounded just means it doesn't cause
21: electric shock. Yeah, but I don't understand this. This is obviously in a very big building. So it just hit his apartment? Because if that's the case, yes, the Sixers are cursed.
20: Well, he's got the penthouse.
21: Okay. Why did it only go into the penthouse is my question. Don't you understand what I'm saying?
20: I don't have all these answers, Ricky Bo. I don't have all these answers. I mean, Patricia, can you get to the bottom of how this happened?
21: I'm just 100% curious about this.
23: But no, it did force McKenzie to walk down 14 flights of stairs to safety.
20: Oh, because I guess the elevators probably were out after it got
21: struck. So 14 floors.
20: Now, how about this, though, Ricky? High-rise buildings have a very high chance of getting struck by lightning.
21: Yeah, but what happens to them? It gets struck, but where does the lightning go?
20: High-rise buildings use metal lightning rods at their highest points as a protection system.
21: Correct. That's my whole point.
20: So how did it damage the house? We need answers. We need answers. Get Kentavious Caldwell-Pope on the show.
21: We've all seen the tallest buildings getting struck by lightning, right? We've all seen the pictures of a lightning bolt hitting the top of a building.
20: Yes.
21: But they are grounded because of that pole, the poles that are up there.
20: Yeah, so
21: does not have one on this building?
20: No, I don't know what his apartment was. Now,
21: you've never been on top of a building. They all have something up there.
20: Yeah, they have something. The Empire State Building has the most famous one. But Patricia says mention one in 400 million chance. I think the chances are a lot less than that. Where are you getting $1 in $400 million?
23: I read that that is what the electrician said to his wife.
20: Yeah, see, I actually read on here the chance of getting struck by lightning just for an individual is actually only 1 in 15,000. Although you would, people say it's like, oh.
21: 1 in 15 grand.
20: Yep.
21: That, no, that seems like not a lot.
20: So here's what it says. The odds of being struck by lightning in the United States are less than 1 in a million in any given year. However, because the average life is around 80 years, the cumulative chance of being struck rises to 1 in 15,000. So it's not as unlikely as you would think.
21: Yeah, but the likeliness of being stupid and being out in it, that's the bigger likelihood.
20: Like golfing or something?
21: I told you. I was in Hilton Head, right? There is a storm on the beach going on. I could see lightning bolts hitting all over the place.
20: You showed me the video.
21: And then here comes a family on bikes with the flag. You know, they must have rented them. You know, they have the flag on the back with the pole.
20: That's not smart.
21: And they're just pedaling down the beach, four of them, right in this storm. And I remember looking, going, they're going to get it. They're going to bite it. That's all I was thinking, was that they're going to go down the beach. I'm going to see a big rod. I'm going to hear it. And then I'm going to have to go out there after the storm stops. Notice I said after the storm.
20: Yeah, that's not smart. Now, look, that could be a bad omen, but let's do the positive one now. Because the reason why it feels like things are different with the 76ers team, it all started when they made the trade for Jaylen Brown with the Celtics. And then we all know what happened after that. They get LeBron James. Well, Jaylen Brown has his own podcast. Get used to it. He's going to be on there quite often during the season. It's a stream. Thank you. Not a podcast. He does a Twitch stream, a live Twitch stream. Ricky, you're going to love this, bro. I don't know if you heard this. Jaylen Brown on what his mentality is going to be this season. Listen to this.
0: I'll be listening. I'll be waiting. But my mentality is kill. Like, you know what I mean? I feel like I want blood this year. You know what I mean? Like, I feel like that's the mentality. I want blood.
20: Oh, man. Does that not get you fired up? His mentality is kill. I want blood. We were talking about Jaylen Brown having a chip on his shoulder. Guy sounds like a serial killer in a good way, if that's possible. That might be taken out of context.
21: The one thing that I took out of that, he wants to win badly this year.
20: No doubt.
21: That's what I took out of it. And that, my friends, is very good news for the Sixers. That pumps me up. I love when guys get all crazy like that.
20: Oh, it was awesome, man. So he is fired. I mean,
21: how
20: we
21: could
20: knew
21: that
20: it.
21: Not pump you up?
20: That's why I said there was a couple of viral clips. One maybe a bad omen, but the other just gets you excited. Because Jaylen Brown also talked about a lot of the players he's already practiced with and he's been in communication with. But to hear him say, my mentality this year is kill, I want blood. And then you know LeBron James is going to have a motivation too. He wants to win a championship. Joel Embiid has been like almost forgotten about. He's going to be motivated. Maxey always is. Vijay Edgecombe in his second year is going to have a lot to prove. I can't wait until the Sixers season gets here, man. In fact, Amy Fadul filled in for you on Friday. As you know, you're the fifth closer in her eyes.
21: Yeah, I'm the fifth closer. And what number was I? I was number
20: three of Fanatic hosts, too.
21: Amy, what in the hell is going? No, I'm serious.
20: Now, in her defense, it was blind rankings. So it wasn't like she put you there.
21: So out of sight, out of mind? Thank you, Amy.
20: No. Do you know how blind rankings work? Like, I would tell you, I'm going to give you the top five. You got to give me a list of the top five closers. And then I throw out a name, and she's got to put it 1 through 5. So I said, Fanatic host, Ray Dunn. She went number 1. As Andrew Salchunas, number 2. John Kincaid, she went number 5. And then I said, Bill Colarulo, she went number 4. So she was stuck putting you at number 3.
21: Still number 3.
20: Right?
21: And I'm best friends with her son, Baker.
20: Well, he would have made you number 1. Amy Fadul.
21: Bake would have put me Ray number 1. I do know that. Bake puts me at number 1.
20: But when we talk about the excitement of the Sixers season, we ask a very tough question on Friday. If you could only watch one Philly sports team for the next year, which Philly sports team are you taking? Amy and I both took the Sixers. As crazy as that might sound, because I was always an Eagles guy, and there's all these other teams.
21: For the next Sixers year, I'm going baseball, 162 of them.
20: All right. You are not getting paid to do pre and post game. Who are you taking?
21: No. That's not really the point. I think the point would have been that I get 162 days plus playoffs. You only get 81 plus playoffs.
20: You're right. And if you don't watch the Phillies over the next year, you actually miss two seasons, essentially. You miss the rest of this year and a majority of next.
21: Correct. But, I mean, wow, the Sixers would definitely be up there.
20: But then
21: I can't pick Eagles because you only get 17 games plus playoffs.
20: The reason I asked the question is to just highlight the Flyers, the Sixers, the Eagles, and the Phillies are all must-watch TV now. The Flyers, I don't want to go a year without watching the Fly Guys.
21: I absolutely love hockey. So that's a problem for me.
20: It's amazing what's happened in this city.
21: And for me, I know a lot of people say it's one of the harder sports to watch on TV. I don't have that problem.
20: Because you understand the game.
21: Yeah. And I easily follow the puck of where it should go, where it's not going. But, oh, man, the Sixers are a tough one to say. Because I think they're winning it all this year. I do.
20: It's going to be a very fun couple of months here. When we were there, preseason football's over.
21: Think about it. October 1st, if everybody's still playing. I'm talking about the Phillies, which I believe they're going to be. That, I mean, we're going to be 4-for-4 every day.
20: Yep. It's going to be awesome. It's going to be a very fun fall, let's hope. All right, well, here's what, speaking of the fall, speaking of the Phillies, let's get back to the Phillies coming up. We'll do a lot of Sixers and Flyers talks over the next month, but let's get back to the Phillies. I'm not yet bought completely in, even though this team has been red hot. Part of that is because of the bullpen, but also it's because I don't know. Can you say Zach Wheeler's back? Let's talk about that coming up next. And we'll get back to our Twitter poll. Which offense do you have more faith in right now? Is it the Phillies or is it the Eagles? Keep it here, Unfiltered. 97.5 The Fanatic, NBC Sports, Philadelphia.
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19: All right, your fighting Phils red hot. They're now 17 games over 500. They're 4.5 up on the Arizona Diamondbacks for that third wild card spot. 5 up on the San Diego Padres, who are trying to get in. They're tied with the Chicago Cubs for the top wild card spot. Only 5 back of the Braves. And when I say red hot, Ricky Bowe, won 13 of 15, swept 4 of their last 5 series. But why am I still holding back? Why am I still holding back from believing?
20: Not like a hater. You just have no belief. And I think you are one of those people that are caught in last year's playoffs, the year before's playoffs, and the year before that's playoffs.
19: I think what I'm more focused on, and maybe this is a mistake on my part, the 13 of 15 have come against teams that are not playoff teams, that are not good clubs, as Dombrowski would say.
20: We got a good club.
19: The combined winning percentage of the 5 teams that they've played over the last month are 464 winning percentage. They're not good teams they're playing.
20: Look, I get it. And if you're talking about just this weekend, I understand. I could understand that, because that is a bad, bad, bad Angels team that they just played. And they should have destroyed that team. They should have wiped them right off the face is what should have happened. And they didn't. It took them, you know what, a lot of heroics to come out of there even winning the series. Because let's face it, you're down 3 or 4 in the first game? They end up scoring 6 in the 9th or whatever it was.
19: Was that Friday? Remember. Was
20: the
19: that
20: Grand
19: Friday
20: Slam
19: night?
20: Day, yeah. I mean, you know, okay, I understand that. One game like that, then you needed some more heroics by Sosa. It's just, this is a team you should have had no problem with. Probably should have taken care of the games earlier than later.
19: So, look. I mean, you look at the positive.
20: They're still wins.
19: Yeah, the negative is they're doing it against bad teams. The positive is in the month of August, although they are 24th in home runs, they're number 3 in runs scored, number 3 in hits, number 1 in walks, number 1 in batting average, number 1 in on-base percentage. They're doing it without hitting the home runs. And in turn, when you do that and you're not swinging for the fences, you're not going to strike out a lot. They have the second least strikeouts in the entire majors in the month of August. So all these things are great. I'm just having a hard time buying in, and it's not just about the offense. I don't like the base running mistakes. I still don't trust the bullpen, and I'm not so sure that you're going to get a dominant Sanchez and Wheeler. Now, Wheeler took a step in the right direction yesterday, but you're not ready to declare Zach Wheeler is back, right? Based off of that start?
20: I can't. I mean, I'd love to say it, but you also heard from him that he's not all the way back. So why would I sit here and say, yeah, he's all the way back? I don't like the walks. It's 18 walks and 5 starts. That is, let's face it, when you look at a Zach Wheeler box score, what's the last thing that you think is going to be high? That's walks. You don't expect him to give that many free passes. For him to give out 18 of those in 5 starts, I think that's a little disturbing. Just a little disturbing. And he had 3 in that game against the Angels. So, I mean, when you look at it that way, you walk somebody, you walk another, and then one bad pitch, and your game doesn't look as good. So, I don't know. I just want to see him feel good the whole way through. And even in this last game, he said sixth inning, he started to tire. Said he felt good in first pitch of the fourth and the sixth, he was tired.
19: Well, 108 pitches is a lot for six innings.
20: I'm telling you, that's where the problem started. Go back. Go back to the game where he threw 116 pitches.
19: And then he kind of hit a wall.
20: You overdid it.
19: Yeah.
20: Overdid for a guy who had a surgery in the offseason. Overdid.
19: So that's why I'm reluctant to buy in. Now, I asked you, convince me. Why should I say, hey, this team is a true World Series contender based off of what I just told you about the teams that they've played?
20: All right, World Series contender, I'll go with. I do believe in this offense. A lot of people don't. It's a more simplified offense. You don't have to hit the three-run homer anymore. Granted, they have some guys that can still hit the ball out of the ballpark. But it's more than one person doing this. Have we not noticed? Have we not opened our eyes? I mean, as far down the lineup as Justin Crawford has been one of those guys contributing.
19: Crawford's been really good.
20: It's not just him. Alec Boehm has turned his junk around in a hurry. You look at Bryson Stott. He is now the player that we thought he would be. You have gone multiple games where your 1-2-3 hitters had done jack in the game and still come out on top of those games. That tells you that the contributors don't just go 1-4 anymore. It's all the way through 9 now. That's one reason. Another reason has to be the starting pitching.
19: And that makes me nervous, the starting pitching.
20: Luzardo Sanchez, the way Nola's throwing the baseball right now, and Wheeler most likely will get back on track.
19: Yeah, I'll give you Luzardo. Sanchez, all right,
20: Sanchez has been good, not great.
19: Yeah, so when we say Sanchez and Wheeler, best 1-2 punch in all of baseball.
20: Not right now.
19: Not right now, they're not. So no. That's why I'm having a hard time. I mean, got a month to go.
20: The only team that even matches up to that is the Brewers, which I think is the scariest team in the playoffs.
19: Now, fortunately for the Phillies, the Cubs they're taking on the Brewers right now.
20: Well, that's
19: which could help them in the wild card.
20: Yeah, but I'm not even talking. I'm not, number one, I'm not talking about pre-playoffs here. I'm talking about playoffs. Because I truly believe the Phillies will get in, the Brewers will get in, the Braves, the Dodgers. Those are four teams that you have to look at and say, oh, they're definitely getting in. But, I mean, when you put this all together, I don't know. I think they could beat – it's like any given Sunday. I think this team could beat any team. I think any team could beat them.
19: It is baseball. That is baseball. But, all right, I think I know what Ricky's going to answer this question, the subject of our Twitter poll today. Which offense do you have more faith in right now, the Phillies or the Eagles? Now, the Phillies have been red hot, but a lot of people are going to say, we've seen this story before, they're going to get cold in October. The Eagles, a lot of skill on the offensive side of the ball, but we haven't seen it yet in a game. You don't know what Sean Mannion's style of offense is going to look like with this group. So which offense do you have the most faith in right now? Ricky Bo's going with the Phils. I said I'm taking the Eagles because even though I haven't seen this offense with Sean Mannion, I've seen these players rise to the occasion at the biggest moments. But let's see where the Twitter poll is. Twitter poll, is it still up?
0: It's up.
19: Yeah, because we didn't check it in a while because we had Howie Roseman and all that. So the Twitter poll, of course, it's still up. Thanks to Dr. Thanks to Dr. Avi Donapel of Iron Mountain Men's Health. What do we got, Patricia?
0: Which offense do you have more faith in right now? The Phillies are at 52%. The Eagles are at 48%.
20: It's so easy. You could do it in your underwear.
19: All right, so pretty good stuff.
20: Is that singing? That's a good voice.
19: You have no. I know I don't have a good voice, but at least I kind of have like good like rhythm. You know, you're like off. You're completely off in the notes that you're singing. Like, you know, I at least try to bring it and be on note. Is that even the right musical term? I don't even think it is.
20: By the way, you suck at singing. Number one, number two, I never claimed to be a good singer, and that's why I don't do it a lot on the show.
19: The best part of this, though,
20: it's so easy you could do it in your underwear.
19: Is Ricky thought he was just recording a spec? He didn't realize it was actually a real ad that was going to air on the airwaves. That. He thought it was just like, oh, just do this spec, and we're going to send it to. What's the company?
20: Give me the VIN.com. You see what he just did there? He tried to put me on the spot, and I already knew the answer. Nice try. And
19: how easy is it?
20: It's so easy to do it in your underwear.
19: All right, so good stuff right there. Get your voice memos in, though. I want to hear from people. Which offense do you have the most faith in right now, the Phillies or the Eagles? We hear you coming up at 5:25. Because of Howie Roseman's presser, we did not get to it in the 3 o'clock hour. So extra special. We hear you coming up at 5:25. But coming up next, Andrew DiCicco. If anyone's read his stuff, this guy is all over the Eagles roster every year after training camp. Usually predicts it very close to what the final 53 will be. This one, interesting, though. We'll get all his takeaways from the Eagles 53-man roster. Keep it here. Andrew DiCicco next. 97.5 The Fanatic, NBC Sports Philadelphia.
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0: And then there were 53. I am Patricia Caputo with your Fanatic Sports Update. The Eagles announced their 53-man roster Sunday. One of the most surprising moves the Eagles made was keeping all four of their quarterbacks in Jalen Hurts, Tanner McKee, Andy Dalton, and Cole Payton. Brandon Lee Gowton joined middays and discussed the expectations for rookie wide receiver Mekhi Lemon to start the season.
21: He might not be ready to hit the ground running from week one, which is after he missed a lot of time in spring practices. And I think that's going to be a situation there where he can improve again over the course of the year. But week one, I just don't know how ready he is to play.
0: The Eagles also waived Uwar Bernard and Jonathan Werdu, two players from the International Players Program. The Phillies continue their road trip out west as they prepare to take on the Arizona Diamondbacks tonight. This comes after the team swept the Angels over the weekend. Aaron Nola expected on the mound tonight for the Phils. First pitch is at 9:40 p.m. at Chase Field. And the Union have off until Saturday after defeating the New York Red Bulls over the weekend. The Union's next matchup is against Montreal on Saturday. 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
22: 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It's Dontavia Wicks. It's Mekhi Lemon. Elijah Moore ends up with a job on this team. 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
19: I don't know, after 5 o'clock on this Monday afternoon, if you've been paying attention to the Eagles, they had to get down to their initial 53 yesterday by 6 p.m., and they surprised a lot of people with some of the decisions. The big one was keeping 4 quarterbacks on the roster. But to help make sense of it all, joining us now, our Birds insider, our man Andrew DeCecco. AD, what's going on, brother?
8: Bill, I'm doing great. Thanks for having me on.
19: I'm assuming you just left the practice facility. You were down there for Howie's presser?
8: That's right, and now I am stuck on 76, but I got plenty of time to talk.
19: All right, good stuff. good stuff. I know you're all over the 53 every single year with your rosters, cuts, and decisions and everything you think is going to happen. Were you surprised, though, about the 4 quarterbacks decision?
8: I'd be lying if I said I wasn't surprised, Bill. To keep 4 of those guys, they value the position. They make that very clear year in and year out. But based off of just the quarterback play around the league, I thought leading up to cutdowns that there would be a team that would be willing to offer something for either Andy Dalton or Tanner McKee. And I think the Eagles, they looked at it and they said, we have 2 veterans here. We have a young developmental guy in Cole Payton. Let's not forget that the Eagles drafted a quarterback last year in Kyle McCord. He ends up going to Green Bay and then gets traded for a 6th-round pick. So I just get the sense that they wanted to continue to work with Cole Payton. He's a developmental guy, clearly, but he does have tools. You saw him in the preseason finale get some reps on special teams. So I do believe that there's other value that he can provide to the roster. And you have 2 veterans there. So I think they kind of have the best of all worlds there in backing up Jalen Hurts.
19: Now, Andrew, you mentioned Cole Payton. He did get some special teams reps. Do you see him in kind of a Taysom Hill type role at all this season, where he'll be active on game days and maybe getting some unique plays offensively?
8: Well, it's possible, but we've never seen it at training camp, to be clear. But that's not to say that that's not something that they're going to look to explore, because he does have really unique athletic traits. And you see the speed that he has. He has a pretty compact build. I don't know if you caught any of the reps where he's running down the field on special teams. It has to be a little bit intriguing as to what he can provide potentially on game day. So I do believe that while he's not going to see any quarterback reps, and it's also important to note that as the fourth quarterback, you pretty much see next to no reps in practice. So it's kind of hard to really improve there from a physical standpoint. But I do think that there's other ways that he can help this Eagles roster.
9: Any surprise? I mean, the Eagles only kept three running backs. Are you surprised at all there?
8: Not really surprised there, Ricky. I thought that was pretty cut and dried. Will Shipley had a really good camp to pretty much put his stamp on that third running back spot. I thought his practices in New England for the joint practices were probably the best he's practiced since he's been a member of the Philadelphia Eagles. Damian Pierce got off to a decent start, but he missed a lot of camp with a hamstring injury, and I think that kind of put a damper on his chances. But he is back on the practice squad. He's a veteran, so he didn't have to clear waivers or anything. And Carson Steele, look, I've gotten so many questions about Carson Steele. It's just so difficult to justify keeping a fourth running back on a roster that isn't going to play. He never really made an impact on special teams. They didn't seem to really use him in that capacity. And if you're going to be the fourth running back, that would be the way to play your way onto the roster. But he went unclaimed through waivers. He's on the Eagles practice squad, and he'll continue to develop there. And I think there's a big discrepancy there, guys, in preseason performance and practice. They take the full body of work into the equation. And while context is important here, because in practice, Carson Steele was repping behind Damian Pierce when Damian was healthy, and he never quite made those same splash plays that he was making in the game. So you have to take everything into account when you're making those decisions.
9: Andrew, I understand exactly what you said right there, and I agree with you. But, I mean, what was there to learn from these games that they actually played, especially offensively, because it was just a lot of vanilla offense, not a lot of fireworks going off.
8: Right. And those games, Ricky, and this is a great conversation, I tend to evaluate the player themselves and how they're translating what they've done on the practice field and then going up against someone else. And like, I particularly paid a lot of attention to the interior offensive line, Willie Lampkin, Drew Kendall, Micah Morris, Jake Majors. And then I also looked at Markell Bell, because it's one thing to see it in practice, but you want to see how they fare against another team. But I think when you're looking at some of the down the roster guys, you're going against third team. If you're Carson Steele, so you have to kind of be able to separate what's real and what's not. I think he's a good football player, but you can only keep so many guys, and I think he kind of fell victim to the numbers game there. But in those preseason games, I take what I've seen on the practice field versus what I'm seeing in the game and try to come up with a clearer picture as to what that player is all about, if that makes sense.
19: Yeah, it does. We're talking to our Birds insider, Andrew DiCecco. Make sure you're following him on all your social media platforms. He's covering the Eagles, doing it better than anybody else. Now, Andrew, let's keep it with the offense right now, because we were just asked about quarterback, running back, wide receiver, and tight end. Pretty interesting in the decisions that they made, keeping six receivers, four tight ends. What did you make of that?
8: Well, Elijah Moore was a player that I did not have on my 53 guys, but he had a really good training camp. But I looked at him as being a vested veteran. Maybe you reach an agreement and you get him on the practice squad. But the more I really considered it in the hours after submitting my final 53, there's a lot of teams out there. I think of the Miami Dolphins off the top of my head, where if you part ways with Elijah Moore and you want to get him to the practice squad, well, he could, in theory, go to the Miami Dolphins and actually have a defined role on their roster. So there are other opportunities that he could, in theory, have. But I also look at the Mekhi Lemon situation. He is going to probably need a little bit of time to, you know, a little bit more seasoning, a little bit of time to grow, and you have to work through some things because he wasn't on the practice field for a large part of training camp. So you have to work through some of those things, and I think Elijah Moore kind of gives you a really good fallback option, maybe someone who can shoulder some of that load in the early going of the season. They fill a similar role. They have somewhat of a similar build and run similar routes. So I think there's a lot of value of having someone like Elijah Moore on the roster. And then another surprise, you mentioned tight end, Bill, EJ Jenkins making it as the fourth tight end. I did not have EJ Jenkins on my 53. I had Cameron Latu, but I didn't feel very good about it. Latu brings a lot of value on special teams, but the sense that I get is that Jenkins is more of a factor offensively. Now, I noted this a lot of times in my training camp observations. EJ Jenkins really impressed me as an inline blocker. And Howie Roseman today spoke about his pass protection. And I go back to one of the practices that I remember. I think it was the first joint practice. And in pass pro, he just threw a couple of defensive backs out of the club. He's just a really physical player, 6'6", 255 pounds. And he's made a lot of growth as a blocker. That's something that talking to him over the past couple of years, he's taken a lot of pride in, and he's really refined that area of his game. So I think he kind of gives you a little bit more of a well-rounded presence in that tight end room relative to maybe a Cameron Latu, who I know a lot of fans really like, and I liked watching him play as well. He's a mauler. He's just a physical specimen out there. But you have to look at the overall value within the context of the roster.
9: All right, let's talk Jonathan Grenard first, and then you can get into the depth of the position after. But what are your thoughts on Jonathan Grenard being on the roster without having to go on the PUP?
8: Yeah, well, that's great news for the Eagles, and that tells you that they believe that he'll be able to be active either anywhere from week one to week four. And if you believe that that's going to be the case, you don't even run the risk of putting him on that list to start the season. Now, there's questions that I have, right? He's never practiced with the Eagles. I don't believe he's practiced since December with the Vikings because he had the shoulder injury that put him on IR. So you wonder where he is from a strength standpoint. He hasn't been able to lift weights and things like that. He's also going to be asked to do different things in this system that he hasn't been asked to do any point in his career. So it might take a little bit of time for him to round into form. I can't imagine they're going to overload him with snaps when he is available. But when he is, I mean, I've said this and I'm going to double down on it. I believe that he was the Eagles' best addition this offseason, and he's going to make an impact, but it might not be right out of the gate. But I think it's certainly encouraging to have him start the season on the 53, and then you kind of have to let it play out from there.
19: Now, I know there was a lot of unpredictable decisions that went into this 53, but every year you beat reporters have a competition. Do we have a winner yet of who got the closest to the actual 53-man roster that the Eagles ended up going with?
8: There's no winner yet. There's a few, I believe, that are tied. I have to figure out what the practice squad is, our tiebreaker, and I don't quite know how that shook out yet, but I did not win. I had Cole Payton waived. I had Jake Majors as the 11th offensive lineman. I had Cameron Latu on. I didn't have Rocco Underwood on. Trying to get a little too cute for my own good, but that's something that I'm going to harbor for a long time. I got to be better.
19: I know how serious you take this. Now, you did win it a couple years ago, though, right? You were the best a couple years ago.
8: 2023, so it's been a little bit of time, and I need to go back to the drawing board, figure out what I need to do better. But I take it really seriously. I was working on it the entire preseason finale, sitting there in the press box. But yeah, I mean, a lot of interesting decisions, guys. And I just really quickly want to circle back to what Ricky was saying about the depth at edge rusher. And the Eagles are equipped to withstand any amount of time that Jonathan Grenard may miss because Jalix Hunt had a tremendous training camp. I would argue that he was probably the player of Eagles training camp, but I believe a breakthrough season is in store for him. Nolan Smith quietly had another good training camp. I shouldn't say another. He had a good training camp. He stayed healthy, which is most important. And then you

0: Roseman for you. They're well stocked there at that position.
1: Well stocked is very nice.
2: Yeah.
1: Hey, I was going to say about that competition. Is there any one or two players that you wish you flip flopped?
0: Yes, and I'm being 100% honest. I wanted to go outside the box, and I nearly put EJ Jenkins on because I didn't feel particularly strong about putting Latu on. And I'm thinking to myself, you know, EJ Jenkins has been repping in front of Latu. He's been getting more reps with the second team. He's not the special teams player that Latu is, but I think there might be more of a well-rounded skill set that he brings to the table that maybe the Eagles will like. He's as good, if not better, of an inline blocker. I think he's right up there with Johnny Munt. But I'm like, nah, I can't do that. That's too bold. But now I'm kicking myself for that.
2: All right, last one for you. Now you can make another prediction. Maybe this one will be this one will come out accurate. Will all four quarterbacks be on the roster before next Sunday?
0: I'm going to say yes. I'm going to say yes because I think the closer you get to the season opener, the less likely teams are going to be as inclined to trade for another quarterback. They have to learn their offense, get up to speed. And Howie Roseman said this back in April, guys, that he was open to carrying four quarterbacks. So it's not something that's out of the realm of possibility. So as the days start to progress here, I feel a little bit more confident that they will.
1: How much harder is it that there are now four separate teams that have kept four quarterbacks? Does that make it tougher to get rid of any of your own quarterbacks?
0: Yeah, I think it does. And it's such a valuable position, the most important position in sports, arguably. And I think when you have two players like that, like I didn't believe that they were ever going to waive Tanner McKee or release Andy Dalton, but they see a lot of value in it. And I think a lot of other teams around the league do as well. There was one quarterback that moved yesterday, at least by my recollection, and that was Kyle McCord, but that was for a sixth round pick. So I think a lot of teams are a little hesitant to give up any quarterbacks for what they do, what they deem to be, less than ideal value.
2: Andrew, great stuff as always, my friend. We'll catch up with you probably this week at some point.
0: Sounds good, guys. Have a good one.
2: All right, there he is, Andrew DiCicco, our Birds insider, and he's not joking. Like, the fact that he did not get the 53-man roster correct, it will eat at him. Like, he said he's going to go back to the drawing board. He does take that competition very seriously.
1: Not a joke. You're not joking.
2: Yeah.
1: Because, I mean, he takes more pride. Think about this for a second. He takes more pride. Let's face it, everybody knows the starters that are out there. Everybody knows those guys. He takes pride into getting to know guys that are on that bubble, guys that are that close to getting there. As a matter of fact, there's one right now that's a running back that we heard a ton about before he became who he is right now, and that's Will Shipley.
2: Will Shipley, yeah, he's been all over
1: that. I mean, to me, that's part of being, you know, a reporter like that. You dig deeper.
2: Now, what's crazy is he said he got a little too cute. He left Rocco Underwood off of the initial 53. See, what he thought the Eagles were going to do is start him on the practice squad, and then you get a certain amount of elevations right from the practice squad on game days. See,
1: he overthought himself.
2: He did. He overthought it a little bit. That's
1: Andrew.
2: That's why he's kicking himself a little bit.
1: Checkmate.
2: But he's usually spot on. But it is interesting that they're going to have four quarterbacks, and maybe they actually will keep all four all season long. You know what I was thinking about is, did you see, this is crazy, but when they were talking about if the NFL ever goes to an 18-game schedule, Mike Florio from ProFootballTalk.com was talking about how maybe they go to 18 games, but players are only allowed to play 17 of them. And then teams would need a quarterback that would actually start a second game.
1: But why would that wouldn't be good?
2: It would be crazy. But then I was thinking, like,
1: can you imagine coming up on that 1 week, like you play the Browns, you're like, all right, we're going to start Tanner McKee.
2: Yeah, there would be strategy involved.
1: There would be. I just thought, I wasn't even thinking like that, but you're right.
2: But when you brought up the fact.
1: Yeah, but then what do you do? Would you change all players or?
2: No, I guess you'd have to, how would you figure that all out?
1: How would you do the offensive line?
2: But when you brought up the fact.
1: Would you talk to the other coach? What are you guys doing this week?
2: Maybe. But when you brought up the fact that there's four teams that kept four quarterbacks, as I was thinking, if they ever actually did that, where you could only play 17 games as a quarterback, but you had to have a
1: think about
2: people would be packing them on their roster.
1: Think about this: how big that game would be. That one game could be a lot. Like it could mean the difference between you getting in the playoffs and not.
2: I think I'd hate it though. I think I would hate
1: Can you imagine
2: if that's what
1: having
2: it came
1: to watch
2: down
1: this
2: to
1: team with all their seconds. We just saw 3 weeks of it.
2: Yeah, that's what I mean. It would be terrible.

0: It would. It would be absolutely terrible.
1: Hey, I got tickets for you.
0: Yeah, you want to go?
1: Jalen's not playing. Saquon's not playing. You want them?
0: Yeah, the fact that season ticket holders have to pay for preseason. At least the Eagles only had one this year.
1: I get it, but I just think it's just not good. I mean, I told you, I kind of flicked through about three or four games that were all on the same night as the Eagles played last week. And the one thing that was very noticeable, nobody's in the stands.
0: Yeah, it's brutal.
1: Nobody.
0: You can't give them away.
1: Would you want to go?
0: No.
1: I mean, do you want to go? After we have seen the product for the last couple of years, do you really want to jump up and go, let's go tailgating, get the Eagles going?
0: Well, some people do. It's their preseason, getting ready for tailgating.
1: Yeah, tailgating, then I'd go home.
0: Yeah. You would just go for it. Some people do that in regular season, too.
1: I know. There's a lot of people that do that for regular. Look at Patricia's like, yeah, you're right. Yeah,
0: I think I actually
1: miss LSU over there.
2: Yeah, I know a lot of people that used to.
0: I think my wife is doing it for the home opener because I'll be there credentialed for the game. She's like, I'm going to come down. Let's go tailgate for a little before you go in. I'm obviously not going to drink because I'm working. But
1: who's she tailgating with?
0: Well, we're going to see. I can't announce that yet. We might be doing it with
1: what is the date
0: with someone coming up. September 13th, isn't it? Opening day?
2: Yes.
1: You know what? I'm checking.
0: All right, here's what we got coming up next. We didn't get a chance to get to We Hear You in the 3 o'clock hour. We usually do it twice a show, every show, but Howie Roseman got in the way of it. So We Hear You coming up next. Best voice messages today. Keep it here on Filter, 97.5 The Fanatic, NBC Sports Philadelphia.
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2: And then there are 53. I'm Patricia Caputo with your Fanatic Sports Update. The Eagles announced their 53-man roster Sunday. One of the most surprising moves the Eagles made was keeping all four of their quarterbacks in Jalen Hurts, Tanner McKee, Andy Dalton, and Cole Payton. Brandon Lee Gowton joined Middays and discussed the expectations for rookie Mekhi Lemon to start the season.
4: He might not be ready to hit the ground running from week one, which is after he missed a lot of time in spring practices. And I think that's going to be a situation there where he can improve again over the course of the year. But week one, I just don't know how ready he is to play.
2: Eagles also waived Uar Bernard and Joshua Woryu, two players from the International Players Program. The Phillies continued their road trip out west as they prepare to take on the Arizona Diamondbacks tonight. This comes after the team swept the Angels over the weekend. Aaron Nola expected on the mound tonight for the Phillies. First pitch is at 9:40 p.m. at Chase Field. And the Union have off until Saturday after defeating the New York Red Bulls over the weekend. The Union's next matchup is against Montreal. 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
0: All right, we got We Hear You coming up. Best voice messages of the show. We didn't get a chance to do it at 3:45. We normally do it twice a show every show, but we carried the Howie Roseman press conference for you in the 3 o'clock hour. And if you're just joining us, Howie didn't really say much. I mean, he was asked why he's keeping four quarterbacks. He mentioned it's the most important position in all of sports. He did cite the fact about last year, they were a little frustrated. They did lose McCord. He ends up getting traded today for a 6th round pick. So they wanted to keep all four quarterbacks, and they did. We'll see if that continues. He did say, Ricky, I thought it was interesting, if you would have given me truth serum before camp, I would have told you I was concerned about our interior line depth. But now he feels like they're in a pretty good place because they did get some good line play from the backups.
1: But that's one thing they wanted. They wanted to see in camp is some good play from those backups. But how good was the play? I guess Andrew's right. I guess maybe I watched things as a game as a whole. I didn't like sit there and watch, hey, let's see what the backup linemen do. Not exactly my cup of tea to start with. But, I mean, I guess if you're watching just the linemen, I guess they did fine. But I didn't see any huge holes opened up.
0: Yeah, Andrew DiCicco joined us last segment. He did say when you watch a preseason game, he watches individual players, not the game, which is different than how you watch it in a regular season.
1: I watch it for wins and losses.
0: Yeah, which is
1: that is a terrible thing to say.
0: Would they go, oh, did they lose every preseason game? 0-3 in the preseason.
1: You know what that matters?
0: Doesn't matter at all.
1: Jack. Yeah. It means Jack.
0: Doesn't matter at all. All right, we got We Hear You coming up. But before we get to that, something very strange is going on around here, Ricky Bo. Patricia Caputo, who's producing for us today, she comes in rocking overalls today.
1: Yes.
0: And Brandon Dutz, who's the midday show digital coordinator, he goes, what's up with the overalls? Within 5 minutes of Caputo coming in overalls, Addison Sonberg, who's behind the scenes today, comes in overalls. Are we missing something here? Are overalls the new, like, chic look?
1: I kind of like the look.
0: Can we rock them? Can you and I get away with them?
1: No.
0: So is it a woman-only type of
1: outfit? Are you
0: going to
1: come
0: outfit?
1: In a straw hat and a piece of grass?
11: And no, so one size too small?
1: Yeah. Oh, no, it would be two sizes.
0: Now, you know what I would do? I would do overalls, no undershirt.
1: By the way, have you noticed he's doing a lot of walking?
11: Please don't.
1: You know he's doing a lot of walking lately. Have you noticed this?
0: My wife's got me on 8,000 steps.
1: That's because none of your clothes fit.
11: Oh, nice.
0: Yeah, but clothes are getting a little tight.
1: A little.
0: Especially
1: they were tight to start with.
0: Man, it's all muscle, though. You know?
1: It is not built.
0: It's all muscle. You
11: know what? Delusion.
1: I got to tell you something. I have never known anybody love themselves more than he does.
0: It's all muscle with his full head of hair, too.
11: And that says a lot because you are a Major League Baseball player where you need to have the utmost confidence.
0: Hold on. Time out for a second. I hope people realize I'm doing it tongue in cheek. I'm not real.
1: Nobody. No, everybody thinks you're just a
0: jerk. I think they think I'm being serious here.
1: Yes.
0: All right. You know what? I want to hear from people, though. Overalls. Could me and Ricky get away with it? Because Patricia and Addison pulled off.
1: You don't
0: me
1: think
0: and Ricky?
1: I would wear? You've seen me dress up for Halloween.
0: I think we could get away with it.
11: Do it on Halloween.
1: I'll do it when it gets a little cooler, though.
0: I'm talking this week.
1: I'll wear like flip flops with a straw hat and a piece of grass sticking out of my mouth.
0: So you're making it a farmer look. I want to do it like cool chic look, like Addison and Patricia pulled off.
1: It would not look cool for us.
0: It's hard work.
1: It would not look cool.
0: All right, let's get to the best voice messages. Hit it, Patricia.
2: No,
3: I think the police would be all right. I'm just a big believer.
4: 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You're my favorite show.
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28: What's up? It's Randy from Florence. Ricky Bo, we're on our way to Boston. We just got into Connecticut, and we thought about you while we listened to you guys on the app. Great show. We're stopping in New Haven for pizza. Ricky, we're going to ask your opinion on where we should go for a pizza. But then we heard your whole Australian time zone thing and lost credibility. Let me ask you this. We're in Connecticut. It's 2:37 here. Is it September 1st? Or come on, Ricky!
1: It is, well, you're wrong because it's 5:30. But anyway... I'm kidding. Yes, I screwed up. I was thinking it was the opposite way around, that it was actually August 30th.
29: You're an idiot.
11: But how did you get
1: You're 10? An ass.
29: I was wrong. You were right.
1: Well, how did I get it? I thought right now it was 4:31 in the morning this morning.
0: Listen,
1: you
0: now
1: try
0: add
1: to explain
0: the hours it makes it
1: to
0: worse.
1: Where we were.
0: When he tries to explain it, it makes it worse. He was adamant that we were wrong. He was adamant that me and Patricia were wrong.
1: See, and I'm trying to explain, but I would have been right on the other edge because it would have been 10 hours different my way. Ass.
11: I guess, but whatever. It doesn't.
1: If it was 4:31 a.m. and it was 2:30 whatever
11: yeah,
1: here?
11: It was 2:30 on the dot. If it was
1: 4:30 there and 2:30 there, if it was 4:30 a.m. there on the 31st of August, it would be 10 hours.
11: Right, but I said September 1st.
1: I didn't hear so you. Much.
0: Don't you think he's making this worse? He's like confusing the hell out of everybody.
11: It's okay to make mistakes,
0: anyway,
11: Ricky.
0: That was Randy from Florence. He hit the mic. Did you hear that? Hit the mic.
1: Here, I'm tired of you right
0: now. That was
1: now.
0: Randy from
1: and
0: Florence.
1: By the way,
11: where can they get
1: Modern
11: pizza?
1: Modern Pizza, number one. Then I would go to Pepe's. Then I would go to Sally's. So that's 1, 2, 3. You can't miss. I mean, you can't lose on either one.
0: All right, good stuff from Ricky Bo.
1: Oh, just yeah, good stuff.
0: Just
1: now.
0: Don't ask him what time it is. All right, what else we got?
1: Bury me for a week, and then you tell me it's okay.
3: That's Philly 215. The offense I had the most faith in right now out of the Eagles and the Phillies is the Phillies. Because the Phillies have multiple players that can come through at crunch time when the game is on the line because they done did it this season. They got guys like Hill, guys like Brian De Cruz, and Sosa. I can't forget about him. They got other players that can come through when the game is on the line. That makes the Phillies offense very dangerous because Schwarber and Harper don't have to be the guy to hit the ball at crunch time. They don't have to be playing well. The other players can come out and hit crunch time. So that's a dangerous offense. So with the Phillies.
0: All right, that was Philly 215. He agrees with you, Ricky, because when I asked you why should I believe in this offense, you said something similar. because it's a different guy every night. There's a different hero every night.
1: Some people are brilliant, others aren't.
11: Who is that here?
0: I was waiting for him to take that further. He just gave me a stare.
1: I would love to say the Eagles offense, but I haven't seen it. So I would be lying. Haven't seen it, so you are lying.
0: But this Phillies offense, you believe that the way they've done it over the last month, they can continue?
1: You mean playing real baseball instead of playing home run derby? Yes.
0: So you expect that to continue through October?
1: These guys have great hand-eye coordination. If they're hitting the ball where it's pitched and doing the little things, yeah, they could win. Here it comes. Well, they can't run the bases. Yeah, we know they can't.
0: No, but I was going to say to you, isn't it a little frustrating that it took Luis Arraez getting here for them to change their approaches?
1: It might not have been him. I mean, they may have been trying to change, and maybe something rubbed off. I love how he was here one day, and they're like, oh, he's rubbed off. No,
0: Well, what else explains it? We have been demanding for them to have better approaches.
1: Maybe they were trying to make a switch. Maybe they were trying to change things up, and it wasn't working. And then he got here, and maybe that was the poster child for it.
0: Yeah, it just seems frustrating that for years we've been saying, change your approach, be more patient at the plate, try to get on base more.
1: How about this? One thing that nobody really thinks of, he came in from San Francisco, right? You don't think he knows what their pitchers were trying to do to the Phillies? You don't think every team does the exact same thing? What was the MO of the Phillies?
0: Make them chase.
1: Make them chase out of the zone.
0: Yep.
1: If you're Luis Arraez, you come over here, you want to win a World Series, aren't you telling these guys?
0: Do you think
1: they don't want to throw you strikes?
0: Yeah, but did he need to tell them that?
1: Probably.
0: You knew that.
1: You think hitters think like that?
0: Well, then what's Kevin Long being paid for? Isn't he supposed to tell them the same damn thing? We need Luis Arraez to tell them that?
1: Yeah, so isn't a computer.
0: All right, let's keep him rolling.
2: Ricky Bo, what do you know? Not that the Phillies are going to win the World Series. I know you're a fanboy. You're supposed to say that because you were a player. But let's be realistic. What do they do at each playoffs? Come on, just tell me, Rick.
0: Oh, man, Ricky's not happy.
1: Number one, I'm not a fanboy. And I take that very offensively towards myself. But I said it today. I think they could beat any team in the playoffs. Although, all those teams could also beat the Phillies. I really believe it's a toss-up once they get in. Don't you?
0: That's baseball.
1: Look, we saw it in 22. They should not have been there. Is that fair to say?
0: Fair.
1: Would a fanboy say that? If I brought Petrilli in here, would he say that?
0: Why is Petrilli catching a strike?
1: I'm just asking you a question. Just answer it.
0: No, you're right. They should not have been there in 22. They outplayed themselves.
1: And if it comes down to the middle end of the bullpen to the back end of the bullpen, they will not win anything. And yeah. I'm not including Duran in that, obviously.
0: No, the bullpen's still my biggest issue. All right, but look, as we're talking about the Phillies offense, I've seen a lot of people suggest that.
1: And why is everybody trying to piss me off?
0: It's just easy to do. But I've seen a lot of people suggest that Edmundo Sosa should be playing more because the guy's 8-for-19 in his last five games. He's got 10 RBIs. But don't you think Sosa is perfect in this role? I feel like when you overplay
1: exposure.
0: Him. Yeah. When you overplay him, he gets exposed. Just use him in the
1: role
0: that he
1: happened.
0: Is.
1: It's happened before where they had to use him for long periods of time. It doesn't work well.
0: But in this role, he's perfect, man. He's perfect.
1: He's a guy that could come up with big hits like nobody else.
0: How about that grand slam, too? He knew it off the bat.
1: He thinks everything's gone when it's in the outfield.
0: He does.
1: Don't say he knew it off the bat, because you know how many times I've seen him do that this year and it was a fly out to left?
0: Yeah, he does that little step, like that little like pimp walk that he does, and then it's like, wait, it was like 300 feet to the center fielder.
1: Well, he did that once, I believe it was in L.A., and the ball went out by like 2 inches.
0: Yeah, he loves to do that little pimp walk. All right, what else you got?
4: The first team that leaves the South Philly Stadium District is going to be so vilified by the people, it's not even funny, that I really don't think any team wants to be the team that's choosing a stadium somewhere else. I think it's going to have to be South Philly. They're going to have to figure out a way to go down into the auto yard on the other side of the Navy Yard and figure it out. SEPTA is going to have to figure it out, and they're just going to have to figure it out what it's going to have to.
1: I hate to tell you, but SEPTA hasn't figured anything out, have they? I mean, the Broad Street line is great. But, I mean, can you imagine them having to dig and put in more tunnels? But is that even possible?
0: I don't know. But to the caller's original point, that whoever leaves South Philly first is going to be vilified. I don't think the Eagles would care about
1: that. The Sixers were getting ready to leave, and they will fill the stadium if it's the Eagles.
0: Yeah, the Eagles, I don't think they would care about that.
1: Do we agree that one way or the other, the Eagles go to Joe Schmoland in Philadelphia, it's going to be packed?
0: It would be packed.
1: If they stay in South Philly, it'll be packed. Go to the Navy Yard, it'll be packed. Go to Penn, over near Penn, packed. Everything's going to be packed.
0: Yeah, they're not going to do it. They could have gone to Camden, it would be packed. But they're going to stay in Philly, we just don't know where. But we'll see what happens. I think the Navy Yard would be the coolest thing to do, but that would take a lot of work.
1: A lot. You know how much they'd have to destroy over there?
0: Yeah. What?
1: Here's the other thing. Is that even their property?
0: Yeah, that'd be tough to figure out.
1: Navy Yard sounds like it's federal property.
0: Yeah, but you got, what's his name's over there? Isn't Urban Outfitters headquartered over there? There's a lot of businesses.
1: But who makes the money off of it?
0: I don't know. It's a good question.
1: See, I don't know.
0: Is it privately owned or not? I'm not 100%
1: sure. I don't know. I mean, it's the U.S. Navy Yard, so it's got to be what?
0: Well, it used to be the U.S. Navy Yard. Now, I don't
1: think. But there's still Navy stuff in there.
0: I don't know.
1: There's ships in there.
0: Everyone on my mom's side of the family worked down there. My grandfather worked down there for like 50 years. He got all three of his sons' jobs down there. So there's a lot of history down there. I'm sure a lot of South Philly people have similar stories where they all work down there.
1: I'm sure everybody worked down there, but I mean, I just don't know. I don't know how that would turn out, putting a stadium on that side of 95 on top of it.
0: Yeah. Something to monitor, though. We'll see. We got a couple years to figure all this out. All right, that's We Hear You. We do it twice a show, every show. Coming up next, we'll get our final Twitter poll results. We'll also take a look ahead to the 3-game set with the Diamondbacks. What could this mean for the Phillies postseason standings? Keep it here on Filtered, 97.5 The Fanatic, NBC Sports, Philadelphia.
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5: We're coming down the home stretch here on Unfiltered. We had Howie Roseman at 3 o'clock. Sometimes that throws a curveball into the whole show, but I thought we managed it well, Ricky Bowes, considering he was 40 minutes late.
6: It was a pretty good slider, but it hung a couple times.
5: Yeah, speaking of good sliders, during the break, I was catching for Ricky Bowe. Those balls had some movement on it, man. That was tough.
6: Hey, and it's funny. That's the one thing I could throw in the same spot to you.
5: The slider?
6: Yeah, I don't know why.
5: Yeah, that thing had some movement, man. That'd be a tough pitch to hit. All right, well, here's what we got coming up. 3-game set against the Arizona Diamondbacks. And this is a really important series for the Phillies for multiple reasons. One, it could really help solidify a playoff spot because the Diamondbacks are, what, 4.5 back of you?
6: 4.5. I mean, you're in good shape one way or the other. I mean, it's not going to make or break them. I can't see them going in there getting swept. So this is not going to be a make or break series.
5: Not necessarily against the Diamondbacks, but with the Cubs taking on the Brewers, you are tied with the Cubs for the number one wild card spot. Now, right. Why is that important?
6: Because you get a home game.
5: Top wild card gets the three home games, essentially, right?
6: But yeah, you get the home series.
5: So you would get the home series in the wild card. That used to be really important for the Phillies.
6: And that would be against,
5: right now,
6: well, they're tied.
5: I don't know, the Dodgers or the Braves right now.
6: Yeah, but I don't know what their tiebreaker is. Who won the Cubs-Phillies series?
5: The Cubs own that tiebreaker.
6: All right, so right now it would be Phillies at Cubs for 3 games. Then it would be the Diamondbacks and, I believe, the Braves.
5: I'll tell you right now. The tiebreaker. Phillies lose the tiebreaker to the Cubs.
6: All right.
5: Cubs are 1-6. Phillies are 1-6 against the Cubbies.
6: 85-82, the Milwaukee Brewers would be number one, which means, wow, that game could be very important because both the Braves and the Dodgers are 82-55 right now. So that would mean the Phillies could go up. If they don't win the top wild card, you're going up either against the Braves or the Dodgers, right? If it was today.
5: In Atlanta or in LA.
6: Yes.
5: Now, if they can catch the Cubs, yes, they would host it.
6: Then you would host the Cubs, which would be right now.
5: Now, this series, though, against the Diamondbacks, which makes it even more important, right now the Phillies are 1-2 against Arizona on the season. You win the series, you would have to sweep them, I guess, to get the tiebreaker, right?
6: I don't know how that works.
5: Yeah, because if they go 2-1, now they're 3-3.
6: Yeah, I don't know who gets that.
5: It's interdivision record. So then it would be intra-division record for the tiebreaker. This is an important series. No matter how you slice it, it's important. You want to not only lock up the top wild card spot or get close to it, you want to give yourselves a shot against the Braves because they've won 7 in a row, the Braves. They're still 5 up on you. But if the Braves drop a couple, Phillies take this series, now the next 7 games against the Braves mean something.
6: Is it not amazing that the chances to make the playoffs for the Phillies is 98.6%?
5: Is it really?
6: Yes.
5: Who's putting that number out?
6: The Cubs are at 98.1%.
5: Wait, where's that at? What are you reading that on?
6: It's right on ESPN. It's on the standings.
5: So ESPN's got them at a 98% chance. What about the Diamondbacks?
6: The Braves are a 99.9.
5: What about the D-backs?
6: 49.5. So this series probably will mean a lot in that number.
5: And then the Padres are probably around 40%.
6: 47%.
5: So they're thinking it's going to come down to Arizona, San Diego. And the Phillies and the Cubs are in.
6: Like the Cardinals are at 1.1% now. My have the mighty fallen quickly.
5: It's going to be interesting, but this is a big series. And when I said to start basically, the show.
6: Basically what this is saying, that there's a huge gap in between the teams that really should make it and the others.
5: Yeah, it's a big series. But when I said to start the show that even though this team has won 13 of 15, I'm having a hard time buying in. A big part of that is the teams that they've played the last 15 games are not good baseball teams. Well, that changes tonight. Diamondbacks are a good club, as Dave Dombrowski would say. Not a great club, but a good club. Then you're going to take on a pretty damn good club in the Atlanta Braves. So the next couple of weeks will go a long way in how I feel about this team. You get three against the Diamondbacks, four against the Braves. Then you get a little Houston Astros in there before you go and play the Braves again for three games. I think this is going to tell us a lot about this baseball team. Can they keep up this hot streak? We will find out. We'll certainly break a lot down tomorrow. But now this leads us to our Twitter poll today. Right now, which offense do you trust more, the Phillies or the Eagles? The Phillies, the same offense that's let you down three postseasons in a row, but been red hot. Or the Eagles, where you really haven't seen the new look offense, but you know who the players are. You know how good these guys can be. I picked the Eagles. Ricky went with the Phillies. Let's see where the final Twitter poll results came in. Twitter poll stood strong 4 hours, like it does every show, thanks to Dr. Avi Donapel of Iron Mountain Men's Health. What do we got, Patricia?
7: Which offense do you have more faith in right now? The Phillies coming in at 53% and the Eagles at 48%.
5: Ricky, isn't that crazy, though? Like, I picked the Eagles, right? But you're talking about a Phillies offense that just had one of the best months of August that we have seen. They are number one in batting average for the month of August. Number one in on-base percentage. And people are picking the Eagles like I did. Well, they haven't even seen.
6: Well, I'm very surprised because how do you pick a team that you haven't seen yet? I mean, you really haven't seen this offense. And if you want to go back to last year, you take a look at the Eagles offense. They were not good in a lot of categories. So, I mean, how would you say, well, I believe in this offense? So that, you know what this is telling you? That 47.5% believe in Sean Mannion.
5: Or
6: no,
5: 47.5% have PTSD with the Phillies.
6: Oh, well, yeah. See, I'm you said right now. So I took that very seriously. Like right now. That to me does not mean playoffs. That doesn't mean last year. It doesn't mean April. It means today. The way they're playing today, very consistent baseball.
5: All right, let me throw one more stat at you.
6: Nope.
5: That makes me nervous about the Phillies.
6: Yep.
5: Paul Casella of MLB. Paul Casella does a really nice job. I find myself quoting some of his stats a lot. Covers the Phillies for MLB.com. On Friday night, he put out, it was the 21st time the Phillies had faced a left-handed starter that had below a 4 ERA, right? 21 times they faced a left-handed starter with below a 4 ERA. They only scored more than 2 runs once out of those 21 times.
6: That's ridiculous.
5: And those 21 starts, the starters combined for a 1.55 ERA.
6: And that would be scary going up against the Brewers because they have Mizorowski, who is a righty, but then they have a lefty that's really good. So, I mean, and the Braves, Chris Sale. I mean, isn't that simple? I mean, is it that simple the way to beat the Phillies? Just keep throwing lefties at them?
5: And unless they take advantage of the bullpen, like you've pointed out, they've struggled against starters a lot
6: this whole year. Yeah. It's been the whole year. I mean, there's been a lot of games where they've had to come back, which, of course, also shows why they won a lot of games by one run this year. So, I mean, there's still a lot going on in baseball in terms of, you know, how good this team is. We're going to find out this month. We talked about the schedule. They have the Braves twice. They have the Brewers. They have the Rays, which may not mean anything, hopefully. But Houston Astros, there's a lot to be played here.
5: I'm looking at MLB.com's updated power rankings as of today. Who do you think their number one team in all of baseball is?
6: Milwaukee Brewers.
5: That would be correct. Number two team in all of baseball, also in the National League.
6: The Dodgers.
5: The Braves.
6: The Braves. Then the Dodgers.
5: Then the Dodgers Phillies. Three. So top three are National League teams. Yes. No, Rays number are number four.
6: Number four is going to be the Rays. Number five is the Phillies.
5: The Yankees.
6: The Yankees. They do not scare me. They haven't even had Aaron Judge.
5: Number six. Still not the Phillies. The Chicago Cubs. Then the Phillies at number 7.
6: Oh, the Cubs went on that run, and PCA's been going nuts. So that's why that is there.
5: But think about it. 4 of the top 6 teams in the power rankings are National League teams not named the Philadelphia Phillies. That's how hard of a road it would be to get to a World Series with a depleted bullpen. This is why I'm having a hard time believing in this team. Change my mind, please, over the next couple of weeks. Show me you could beat the good teams in Major League Baseball. Because you're going to have to play some really damn good teams come playoff time. All right, well, look, appreciate everybody who tuned in today. You'll have Ricky Bowe all week. So for those of you who enjoyed last week without him like I did, unfortunately, he's back for the entire week. He's not even paying attention.
7: Because he now knows you're lying.
6: He's just trying to get me to tee off.
7: On Monday, he was missing you.
6: I know he was.
5: I did miss you. So you have Ricky Bowe all week and me too. Patricia, just tomorrow. Thanks to Patricia Caputo for producing today. We will be back at it tomorrow, hopefully talking about another Phillies win. Have a great night, everybody, coming up on the radio side. You got the Fanatic Rewind. On the television side, a little Birds Huddle. Go, Phils! See you tomorrow. Be safe.
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7: And then there were 53. I'm Patricia Caputo with your Fanatic Sports Update. The Eagles announced their 53-man roster Sunday. One of the most surprising moves the Eagles made was keeping all 4 of their quarterbacks in Jalen Hurts, Tanner McKee, Andy Dalton, and Cole Payton. Brandon Lee Gowton joined Middays and discussed why the Birds chose to stack their quarterback room.
8: The Eagles insisted there was a competition, and there clearly wasn't a winner. Between the practices and the preseason games, neither of those guys really stood out above the other. So it feels weird that you would keep both if you don't feel great about one over the other. But that's where we are.
7: Eagles also waived Uyar Bernard and Joshua Wuoriu, 2 players from the International Players Program. The Phillies continue their road trip out west as they prepare to take on the Arizona Diamondbacks tonight. This comes after the team swept the Angels over the weekend. Aaron Nola expected on the mound tonight for the Phils. First pitch is at 9:40 p.m. at Chase Field. The Union have off until Saturday after defeating the New York Red Bulls over the weekend. The Union's next matchup is against Montreal. 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
3: 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Miss the headlines, the interviews, the rants? 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
1: Good to see you.
2: All right, back, Mark Salchunas. Dave Zingaro coming up in about a half hour or so to discuss the cuts. More on the Eagles coming up in a second, but Andrew, there was some, got a couple of tweets and texts, and we have a voice memo on the scammers.
3: Yeah, so I got a tweet from Dave. He was Yahoo chatting. I guess that was the spinoff on AIM. Remember the instant messenger days? He was Yahoo chatting with this girl in the early 2000s. And, you know, I don't know how many times they were talking, but she accidentally turned on her webcam. And she ended up being a girl from Nigeria. And I asked, I have not heard back from Dave yet. I'm trying to figure out where he thought she was originally.
2: Right.
3: Right? Like, was she? Did you think you guys were a couple towns apart and you were going to meet up for a date or something?
2: Right.
3: Instead, she was in Nigeria. So I'll let you know when he gets back to me. But this is what people fall for. They fall for women, and then they go, here, take my money. I don't get it. And that was early 2000s.
2: If you just, I mean, and back then, God, I don't even remember what it would be like back then, what it was like.
3: Yeah, it was Skype, Uvu. What were those other?
2: No, there was no Skype.
3: Skype wasn't even around
2: yet? No. There was. That's what I'm wondering about the video, because there was no video.
3: No, there was. Uvu was a thing back
2: then. Uvu?
3: Yeah,
2: Uvu. I mean, I'm not telling you there wasn't video. I'm just saying that there wasn't, like, you weren't Skyping in 2002 or whatever. And if you were, I had never friggin' heard of it.
3: Uvu started in 2007.
2: Yeah, that's what I'm saying.
3: And that was the one where it would randomly cycle through, like, you would see some random person in, like, Atlanta. And then
2: really?
3: And then there was creeps on it. So there would be guys just, like, nude.
2: Awesome.
3: Yeah, dude, it was a weird thing.
2: Sounds like
3: man.
2: A lot of fun.
3: Yeah, creeps.
2: So Rodman, the worm, was probably on there.
3: Yeah, were you an
2: with
3: Uvu
2: his pants
3: guy?
2: Off?
4: Uvu? I don't think
3: you're
4: so.
3: You're probably too young.
2: Yeah, he's too young.
3: He wasn't even born in 2007.
4: I mean, not with my pants off, but I remember going on it maybe when I was like 12, 13. You know, you'd lie and say you're 18, but I looked like I was 9 when I was 12.
2: Yeah, you did.
3: Of course.
4: If I didn't have the beard now, I'd look like I'm 14, so...
2: Yeah, you look like Bob Costas.
3: You and Ray are both like that. When you shave, you look 10 years younger.
4: I don't think you guys have never seen me shave, though.
2: No.
3: I've seen you trimmed
4: down. Yeah, sure. But I haven't been clean shaven in, I don't know, 4 or 5 years probably.
3: So Dave thought they were in Maryland together.
2: Okay.
3: Because he lived in Maryland. He thought she was in Maryland. She was in Nigeria.
2: Whoops. All right. Give me a scam or two on the text line, and then we have the voice memo.
4: All right. This is Dave from Phoenixville. First text. He says, I work with someone that got scammed out of over $10,000 that he works with. They called the work phone, and they said there was a warrant out for their arrest.
2: They had
4: them go out, take out Bitcoin from one of those machines you see at the gas station, and I guess send it to them. Then had them drive to the police station to turn themselves in, and no one came out. So they realized it was all a scam.
3: Oh, my God. So they actually did go to the police station?
4: Yep. But apparently they had all the information of their address, their parents.
2: I've heard of the been arrested, need money, they destroyed stuff in a bar, and we need $1,000 to pay for it.
3: No, but they said the warrant was out for their arrest, right?
4: Yeah, the person that Dave works with.
3: So why did he actually do something wrong, and that's why he went to turn himself in? Because if you're innocent...
5: Yeah, I took care of it. Don't worry.
3: That was the first slip up in like 5 years.
2: Long time?
3: Yeah.
2: All right. You only said three quarters of it. All right. Give us the voice memo on the Davis Honda text line. Here you go.
6: Would you guys say the worst catfishing in history was Andrew Bynum when he told the Sixers that he won titles with the Lakers and that he was a really good player, but yet we never found him in the box score?
3: Yeah. That story still. It's not talked about enough anymore.
2: Bynum?
3: Because the process happened. And because the process happened, that's its own storyline.
2: But it also ended with him having the Ike Turner haircut.
3: Yes.
2: Didn't see coming. The whole thing was
3: flamingo dancing, bowling. Like
2: he was racing, bowling. Yep. Ike Turner haircut. It was something. It was something. All right. Let's talk about the Eagles. And their quarterbacks. Dave Zingaro joins us a little bit after 8 o'clock. Why do they have 4 quarterbacks? Seriously, what was the plan coming into the season? And what is the plan now? Do they think, like, they're like, hey, listen, we're not going to have all 4 quarterbacks. We're going to move one of the guys. but we're going to take our time to figure that out, because if we release them, we can hold on to them and release them in 10 days or however much time, because maybe a team does decide, hey, we do want Tanner McKee, we do want Andy Dalton.
3: Yeah, but you're running a risk doing this, because we talked about it. What if Weiru or Uar Bernard, the two international selections, were, by all accounts, like, they're showing that they have a chance to become something in the NFL. Now, they waived them, and as you said earlier, they probably have an understanding that they're going to make it through waivers, and then the Eagles will stash them on the practice squad. But what if they don't? What if somebody goes, you know what, Josh Riru's got some pretty good ability. Let's pick him up. For what? Because you were hoping to trade Tanner McKee for a fifth-round pick, or you were hoping to trade Andy Dalton for a fifth-round pick, so you let a guy potentially leave your organization because you were hoping to win something? And I'm not talking about winning a game. I'm talking about winning a trade, because I know that's what Howie loves doing. Howie loves winning the art of the deal. But you're running the risk of...
2: Is it worth it?
3: Yeah, and now that's, to me, that's worse egg on your face.
2: So it I think it's fair to say they've earned the benefit of the doubt.
3: Absolutely.
2: And that's why you trust them. They're one of the best organizations in football, if not the best organization in football, period. That doesn't mean that they're perfect. This whole thing with the quarterbacks have been off, because guess what? If Jalen Hurts does go down, and I know people will say, well, if you lose your quarterback anyway, you're screwed. Well, the Eagles are really going to be screwed if they lose Jalen Hurts for a significant amount of time. And this is the same organization that called themselves the quarterback factory and signed Nick Foles, who ended up being the Super Bowl MVP. So how important is the backup quarterback? I feel like that they've done a really poor job with their backup quarterback situation this offseason. What was the plan? There seems to be no clear-cut plan. They were going to sign guys and trade one of them, and then when neither guy was had any value in the open market, now you're kind of stuck with them. You don't want to release McKee because last year you could have potentially gotten a third or a fourth round draft pick for him.
3: Right, right.
2: Now you get nothing.
3: Yeah, and what's amazing, a lot of the guys that we've had on, you know, since we started, this is our third week together, but we had BLG, Dave Zangara, a bunch of guys, they all thought,
2: Tim,
3: well, maybe they brought in Andy Dalton to kind of light a fire under Tanner McKee, show some competition. Well, Tanner McKee's been bad, and what everybody is saying is, well, if you were going to do that, you should still give Tanner McKee second team reps. He wasn't getting them. Andy Dalton, for the majority of training camp, was running with the second team more than what Tanner McKee was doing. He started the first two preseason games. So was this healthy competition, or was this the Eagles going, all right, Tanner McKee might not be the guy. He got exposed in that week 18 game against the Commanders. We need a better backup option. But the second you bring in Andy Dalton, you don't have any, like, a team's going to go, we're not going to trade you a third round pick or a fourth round pick for a guy that you don't need. So it just kind of feels like Howie made a gamble and it didn't work.
2: I think that they said, we'll be able to trade one of these guys. And that's why you bring both in. And then McKee was bad. They started him.
3: Yeah.
2: So McKee starts. Why did they start him? Was that to showcase him? That to get him out there with the better players?
3: Maybe. It didn't work out well.
2: Well, guess what? You exposed him even more. And I saw somebody, I forget who it was, that was talking about the regression of Tanner McKee. Like, you know what happens with good... Tanner McKee can throw a nice ball. He's a good rhythm passer.
3: Yeah.
2: You know what happens. Now you're not out there playing with your top offensive line. Now you're not out there playing with your top skill guys. Now you're out there with pressure in your face, and you see what his kryptonite is.
3: Yeah.
2: If he doesn't have a clean pocket, forget about it. And he's just, there's a reason why he was picked later in the draft.
3: Right, but then they're going to say, imagine if he does play with the ones. He plays with the top offensive line. He's 6'6". He's the prototype. He's a guy that you want to try to see if you have something out of him. Or you go to Andy Dalton, who's been in the NFL for 15 years, and you just say, look, we need you to win one or two games. I personally will trust the guy that's been in the league for 15 years to not screw up for 2 weeks.
2: Andy Dalton's my QB2. Right, of the guys on the roster right now, he's my QB2. They can release Tanner McKee for all I care.
3: He's leaving after this year anyway.
2: Yeah, it's a weird situation. We'll talk to Zangara about that.
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3: But if he can be that solid Zach Wheeler that's pitching in Game 2 or Game 3, regardless of who your opponent is, if they're playing the Dodgers in the wild card round, you have a chance of winning because it's a best of three.
4: No doubt. I heard Shukri Wright yesterday on The Fanatic was saying that they should start Nola in front of Wheeler.
5: He did say that.
4: You were working yesterday.
5: I was working with him yesterday. He wanted Nola because he feels like Nola's been the hotter pitcher right now, and Wheeler was struggling the last couple of games. That was his reasoning.
4: So if the playoffs started yesterday, that's what he would have done.
3: Well, and Sanfilippo last week, if the playoffs started today, he'd go Lizardo game one. So We've reached that point of sports content. The if the playoffs started today content, right? Oh, Brian De La Cruz would be my right fielder if the playoffs started today.
4: We need the NFL regular season to open.
3: So bad, man.
4: So bad. This last month of Phillies baseball is going to be excruciating.
3: I love Shukri, but like Zach Wheeler, he might have to pick up the ball left-handed before I put Aaron Nola ahead of him.
4: Yeah, well, I mean,
3: all due respect.
4: I guess if he was struggling that bad, then yeah, maybe he would pitch his way out of the rotation. But right now, I'm not. And by the way, Cy Nola goes tonight in Arizona.
3: Let's go.
4: So let's see what he does there. Let's get to our Twitter poll, which is always up thanks to Dr. Avidan Appel of Iron Mountain Men's Health. That's correct. Strong for 4 straight hours. Thank you to Dr. Appel for that. And it involves the mustache of Connor Thomas or Wade Meckler of the Angels.
3: Of course, household name, Wade Meckler.
4: The dude that he dove into the stands for a game-saving home run until Sosa hit a home run, a grand slam, two batters later.
3: Let me ask this question. Do you think there are more people in Philadelphia that know who Connor Thomas is than people in Anaheim that know who Wade Meckler is?
4: No, but it's close.
3: I think there might be more people that know Connor than Wade Meckler.
4: And we put the picture up on, you can vote at 975 The Fanatic on YouTube, or excuse me, on Twitter, but we can do it on YouTube too. I think the more appropriate question would have been, who looks like more of a perv, Wade Meckler or Connor?
3: Oh, that question's Connor.
5: Yeah, definitely Connor there.
4: You showed me a picture from, when was it?
3: It was from the Super Bowl. When the Eagles won the Super Bowl, one of my best friends, Alex, his wife, Em, always brings a Polaroid camera around and captures moments. They have a beautiful book like of their kids' pictures. Good for them for doing that kind of stuff. I can't carry that thing around all the time. But she took a picture of me and Connor with all the Coronas we were drinking. And Connor's mustache, it looked like it was fake. That's how thick it was. And I was like, oh, dude, you got to get. I told him so many times to shave that thing.
4: Yeah, I've only seen him with the cop style mustache. I didn't see him with he has almost like, not a handlebar, but it's like, I wish he made it a handlebar. It would make it look better. He just has this weird, it's a big, huge mustache. He can grow a mustache for sure.
3: He can, yeah.
4: But yeah, it was weird.
3: By the way, Meckler only has 8,000 followers on Instagram, and he's a Major League Baseball player.
4: How many does Connor have?
3: I don't know how many he has on Instagram, but people listen to the show every single day.
4: Yeah, but it might be Connor.
3: I think there might be more people in Philadelphia that know who Connor Thomas is than people in Anaheim know who Wade Meckler is.
5: Connor only has 2,205 followers on Instagram.
4: All right. But like Andrew had said, he is on the radio every day.
3: Yeah.
4: And Meckler, you know, he did save a home run.
3: Is Wade Meckler the producer of one of the better midday shows in an area?
4: No.
3: I don't think so.
4: Nope.
3: Connor is.
4: And he's locked on Phillies. What are we talking about?
3: That's
4: here?
3: Right. The locked on network. We didn't take that into account. That's its own separate entity.
4: That's an easy answer then. It's an easy answer. By the way, if you want to reach out to our Davis Honda text line, you can feel the Davis difference at Davis Honda in Burlington. It's 610-632-0975. That's the text line. Leave your name and location And then with the voice memos, we already got some voice memos today. 610-632-0975.
3: Catfishing voice memos.
4: Yes. Yes. Has Dave Zingaro ever been catfished? Is he in the Zoom right now there, Robin? He is. All right. So I came in this morning early. It's not a complicated intro.
3: Okay.
4: But I did give an intro for Dave Zingaro. It's what we've heard many times live. But go ahead and hit it there. You can fade it. This is the longer version. Dave Zingaro. I don't really get much past that. Dave Zingaro joins
3: Dave
4: us.
3: Zingaro.
4: NBC Sports Philadelphia Eagle Eye podcast.
3: You're in the little studio by yourself, yes. Just saying Dave Zingaro.
4: But I hit the hook. Listen, Dave, it just takes a while to get to it.
3: Dave Zingaro.
4: No, that's why I like the short one.
3: Here.
4: It's coming, Dave, I swear. Here it comes.
3: MMR's going to be calling soon.
4: Dave.
3: Woo! Oh, yeah. Sorry I didn't come in early enough for you.
4: I'm sorry, Dave. I'm sorry to do that to you every time. What's up, buddy?
6: What's going on, guys? I like it. I like the. I like to see the progress that song has made over the last few months.
4: It's amazing. Our relationship. We're developing our relationship. You're getting intros to the show. It's fantastic.
3: That means you made it, Dave. That's the official made it moment for you.
6: I made the roster here.
4: Well,
3: you and Deshaun Love.
4: I saw you holding a microphone behind somebody. I only remember now. I watched so much post game footage because you know what a great game it was on Friday night. But I saw you down there, preseason game number 3. I think it's safe to say that no job was won or lost. I don't think a job was won or lost in any of these preseason games this year.
6: Yeah, and that's sometimes important to remember because everyone sees the preseason games, but the practices matter more. There's more practices. The joint practices matter more. So I think that's important to remember, like, not only for players, you know, I know everyone loved watching Carson Steele in the preseason, not only players who perform well, but players who don't perform well, you know, like it goes both ways here. So when we're talking about, I don't know, Andy Dalton wasn't great in the preseason. But maybe they liked him more in practice, or like this guy wasn't great in the preseason. Maybe they liked him more in practice. So I think it's important to remember that kind of goes both ways.
4: Yeah. So tell us, first of all, what was the plan when they traded for Andy Dalton at quarterback? What was the plan when they entered camp? And what is the plan right now? What do you think's going on?
6: It's honestly one of the more confusing things of the entire offseason to me. And it was confusing when they started training camp. And to be honest, it's still a little confusing to me right now. Keeping 4 quarterbacks, to me, just doesn't make sense. Like, going into the season with 4 quarterbacks on the roster is just not a great allocation of resources. Maybe they were hoping one of either Andy Dalton or Tanner McKee would really separate themselves throughout the summer, and that hasn't happened. If I had to pick one of those guys to keep, it would be Tanner McKee. I think he just has the better arm right now, but I also understand Andy Dalton probably knows his offense better. He doesn't have the arm that Tanner McKee has, but I guess he's on time and he does some of those things well. It's a weird situation. It kind of feels like, you know, maybe they want to trade one of those guys. The league was kind of making them call their bluff a little bit, and yep, they did. They kept 4 quarterbacks for now. I am still not of the belief that they're going to go into the season with all 4 of these guys on the roster. So, and that's another important thing to remember. We talk about this roster. Some people call it the final 53-man roster. It's the opposite of that. It is the initial 53-man roster. It's going to change probably by this afternoon. Like, this is not a final roster by any means.
3: But of course, Dave, keeping 4 quarterbacks means somebody has to be cut or waived. And there's the 2 international players that we've all been keeping a close eye on, Uar Bernard and Josh Weirou. They both hit waivers, and we'll see. Do you believe the Eagles have an understanding that they will clear waivers and they'll make the practice squad? Because that's a pretty risky move to keep a 4th quarterback that's probably never going to play.
6: Yeah, and that's a big part of when we talk about the 53-man roster. It's a big part of the evaluation is which players can we get to the practice squad? Because especially within when the rules change and the practice squad is now just basically an extension of the active roster. It used to be a place for players to develop, guys to kind of learn how to play the game. But now it's like, it's an extension of your roster. You have these elevations each week. Howie Roseman's done a really good job of keeping that as an extension of the 53. So A big part of this is figuring out who can get through waivers. So we'll see how they do with that. I think there is some risk, even though these guys haven't played football before. You know, Uar Bernard is a high profile story, and Weru flashed more in the preseason. So it's a calculated risk for sure, because they've invested a lot of time and effort into these two players. And I think we've seen little flashes from them in the preseason. They're still a really long way away from playing a football game, but
3: yeah. But if you're a team like the Dolphins, like, you're going to suck, right? Like, you're going to stink. You're actually tanking. Why wouldn't you, if you're the Dolphins or a team like Cleveland, go, yeah, we're not going to win anything, so let's try to find somebody that we can have for a couple years. Like, why wouldn't a team pick one of those guys up just to see what they got in them?
6: Yeah, it's a good question. To that point, though, some of those teams are bad for a reason. They don't think that far ahead. The Eagles typically are. Like, you know, I've seen them use back end of the roster as a developmental area, because you have that practice squad as an extension of the roster. So I was a little surprised both of those two guys are off the team. But I do want to zoom out for just one second and give some context here, because we live in our little Eagles bubble, me especially. I'm very guilty of this. I'm like, I care who the sixth cornerback is. Ultimately, like, when we're talking about the season, does this stuff like matter for wins and losses? Not really. I mean, the team is the team. Their star players are their star players. But we have seen Howie Roseman be really good about kind of winning on the fringe of the roster. And I have some questions about the way this all came together.
4: Yeah, it's strange, because the Eagles are so good, and I think everybody admits one of the better franchises, if not the best franchise in the NFL. This isn't just a couple of years. This is for a long period of time. However, Mekhi Lemon, first-round draft pick, does not look good. Eli Stauer, second-round draft pick, does not look good. They cut their seventh-round draft picks, and then you have whatever's going on here. So it's been a weird offseason for the Eagles, Dave.
6: Yeah, I agree. And look, with the draft picks, we got to give them some grace, I think, and especially Mekhi Lemon. He missed so much time, and I think, especially with Mekhi Lemon, obviously that was not a good preseason performance. That was pretty bad. But I will say, like, his strength is probably going to be finding some space in the middle of the field when the Eagles have their other players out there with him. His strength was never going to be, hey, gain some separation on this cornerback in a one-on-one situation. Now, you can kind of ding the Eagles for drafting a player where that's not his strength, but that's the case with Lemon. So I want to see him with the full offense.
4: Yeah, and I'm fine. It may take him, what do you think, a couple games, maybe half the season, where you see him comfortable and kind of finding his role with the team. Until then, what does the wide receiver rotation look like? Is this really you go with the hot hand outside of your top two guys?
6: No, I think Lemon's going to play. I think they're going to try to get him onto the field as their slot receiver, which is like, that's where he's going to, that's where he makes sense. That's where he played at USC. I think that's going to be the best way to utilize him. Now, if he doesn't work, and if they're in week two and they're like, we can't play this kid anymore, they'll make a change. They're not going to lose games because they're so hell bent on getting the rookie out there. But I thought it was very telling when he came back from that hamstring injury, they wasted no time. I mean, they put him out there with the first team offense because they knew he needed reps. They knew he needed to get ready for the season because that's how they plan on using him. So it's going to be Devontae Smith and Dontavian Wicks outside, Mekhi Lemon in the slot. If that really doesn't work, then maybe that's the part of the reason that they keep Elijah Moore as the sixth receiver, because I think he makes the most sense as the next slot receiver in the rotation.
3: Dave, you know how the old saying goes, the first 4 weeks of the season are just the continuation of the preseason at this point because nobody plays anymore. How quick do you think the Eagles would be to pivot to what has worked in the past if things aren't working early on? Because you play the Commanders and Titans, two games you should win. But if the offense isn't clicking, you got Bears, Rams, weeks 3 and 4, which are huge conference matchups, especially when it comes to seeding.
6: Yeah, it's one of the more fascinating stories under the surface all year, and not just from the first 4 weeks, but look, there's a lot of pressure on Nick Sirianni, and ultimately he's an offensive coach, and I know he's taken a step back from the offense, but that's where he came up in this league. He was a receivers coach, he was an offensive coordinator. He's shown a lot of humility in his time as the Eagles head coach, taking a step back. He took a big step back this year for Sean Mannion. So I think they really have to give Mannion a long runway here. But so I'm not talking about the first 4 weeks, but like, let's say over the course of a season, the offense isn't working. Nick Sirianni is coaching for his future. I think anyone in that situation would want to take control and be in charge of their own destiny. Like, I wouldn't blame him at that point. So maybe that it never comes to that. I think this offense has a lot of potential. Mm-hmm. I'm fascinated to see Jalen Hurts in this offense for a full season. But in the back of my mind is the thought of, like, what happens if it doesn't go well? How does Nick Sirianni handle it? If you're an Eagles fan, you hope you don't see that this year, but it is in the back of my mind.
4: Yeah, you might. Dave Zingaro, NBC Sports Philadelphia. You see him on all the bird shows and also the Eagle Eye podcast, which is very popular. And I check it out all the time, Dave. So great job with that. All right, so a couple quick hitters here. Who's your punt returner? I know Britton Covey was released with the practice squad. Like you said, it's just a deeper roster because you can bring guys up. Do you think Covey is the punt returner in the first game?
6: Yeah, it could be Covey. So we have to see, like, who makes sense as the elevations. You're limited. You can only elevate two guys. Right. So Covey is a possibility. Mekhi Lemon is a possibility. I know he muffed that one in the preseason game, kind of a weird bouncer, but they've been getting him some work there. And especially if they're like, man, this guy might not contribute a ton early offensively, I think they wouldn't hesitate to put him back there. So those are probably the top two options right now.
4: Does Jake Elliott have a job no matter what this year? Right?
6: Like, yeah.
4: So, I mean, they haven't challenged him. They haven't brought in anybody. They've been very, very loyal to him. If his name was Jake Smith, I don't think they're acting the same way. I come from a day when Andy Reid, the Eagles special teams was a strength of the team, not just there. Feels like the Eagles special teams are just there right now, not a strength.
6: Yeah, I mean, I think they've been fairly good under Michael Clay throughout the time of Sirianni's tenure here. They used to really invest roster spots in purely special teams players. You think back to like the Chris Maragoses and Brian Braemans, like guys like that.
4: Yeah.
6: They don't really do that as much anymore. They have a few guys. Like, even think about like Cam Latu to me was one who would really make a lot of sense to keep on the roster as a special teamer, and they didn't do that. So I think they're going to be kind of an average special teams unit. I think they've been pretty good given the talent they've had there. With Jake Elliott, though, I mean, they signaled it with his contract and then reworking that contract that he was going to be their kicker. Now, if we get into week six and he stinks,
4: yeah,
6: they're not going to tank a season because the kicker isn't good. They'll go find a new kicker at that point. But, I think they probably looked at this and thought it's better to have a confident kicker going into the season than trying to push him. He's going to be their guy.
3: All right, Dave, this might be the biggest question of the day. Is Brandon Graham officially retired?
6: Look, there's not a spot for him, and we all love BG, but, the more we got into this camp and, Jonathan Greenard is on the active roster, which is a big deal. They didn't put him on the PUP, which would have kept him out for 4 weeks. So that signals that they think he's back within that first month, if not week one. Jalix Hunt appears ready for, like, superstardom based on this summer. Yeah. Nolan Smith is still really solid. And then the two veterans they brought in, Arnold Ebiketie and AJ Epenesa, look like they can play. So it's a weird situation because we all love BG. We know he wants to play, but based on the roster as is, like, they just don't really need him right now. So maybe that changes. I don't know. We all love BG. I think he could help them. I think he's still a good player, but it would be such a limited role, and they're not really at need at the position.
4: Yeah, they might go call to the bullpen if there's an injury. BG's going to be waiting. Just like last,
3: he wouldn't sign anywhere else at this point, right?
6: No, just,
3: do you need me? Yes or no, Howie?
4: Well, Dave, listen, man, enjoy your time before the official start of the regular season. Dave Zingaro, everybody, hit it there, Robin. We got the outro for you that he's not ready for. Thank you very much.
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0: Welcome back in. Brace and Dunn on this Monday morning. We have a 53-man roster. More importantly, preseason's over. 0-3 teams in the preseason. Dude, like, I would love, I didn't do the deep dive on it. I was looking it up, and honestly, it became too much for me where I was like, this is a pointless stat. Nobody cares what happens in the preseason. So go 0-3 in the preseason. What does it mean for you as a team? This team is not good in the preseason under Nick Sirianni. For as good as they are week one, not good in August.
2: Well, you know who else was winless in the preseason? Reigning Super Bowl champions, Seattle Seahawks.
0: Beautiful.
2: 0-3. Yeah.
0: All right, that's... That was what I was looking for. I was looking for one of those numbers where it actually turns out it works out for you when you go 0-3 in the preseason.
2: And I'm not one of these guys that would sit here and you know, if they were awesome and they won all three games, I'm not going to use that as something like a catalyst for me believing that this team is going to be different than what they are. And it goes the same way.
0: Yeah.
2: Final score, who cares?
0: Correct. It's just the fact that I had to watch it.
2: Yes, I agree with that.
0: I just want to wash my eyes out.
2: Especially Friday night.
0: Yeah. Second game was at least cause for... I guess excitement. First one stunk, third one stunk, and it's all August in between. To join us to talk about August football and all he loves about it, Brandon Lee Gowton from Bleeding Green Nation, who does a tremendous job covering the team. And we had on Middays for a very, very long time with Middays with Marks, and we were worried that about the custody in the divorce with John Marks, whether or not we would get joint custody. BLG, we at least got and won joint custody in that divorce.
5: I'm excited to be here, guys. I'm sorry I couldn't be on the first show. The Eagles had to practice. That hurt me deep down. You know, I was like, I got to be on the show with the guys. So I'm glad I can be with you here today.
2: And, yeah. And congratulations on the gig Sunday mornings, PHLY. Nice work there.
5: Thank you.
2: Yeah, man.
0: Yeah, we're excited for you and excited to have you because you were on the docket there for the first show. We kind of wanted to throw the first punch in the divorce here. Like, hey, you know. John Marks, look who we're going to take day one. We're going to have BLG on the show. Let's see what we have. And it didn't work out for us, but we're glad to have you now. And I want to dive into the August football we would have gotten into back 2-3 weeks ago now at this point. I'll start with the 53-man roster and the four quarterbacks. Can you explain to me what the Eagles are doing keeping four quarterbacks on the roster? And do you believe that there will be four quarterbacks on the roster come two Sundays from now?
5: I was hoping you guys could explain it to me because I don't really think it makes a lot of sense. And that's kind of par for the course, how this backup quarterback situation, I would say, has gone every step of the way. I mean, going back to when they traded for Andy Dalton, I was kind of like, huh, that's a weird move. And then they go into spring, and we all think Tanner McKee is going to be the second guy up in those reps behind Jalen Hurts. And guess what? It's Andy Dalton. At least most of the days there in the OTAs and the minicamp, the Eagles insisted there was a competition. We certainly saw that in training camp where they're rotating between Andy Dalton and Tanner McKee as that backup option every day. And there clearly wasn't a winner between the practices and the preseason games. Neither of those guys really stood out above the other. So it feels weird that you would keep both if you don't feel great, really, about one over the other. But that's where we are.
2: BLG, your thoughts on Mekhi Lemon and what you saw on Friday, what you've seen at practice over the past few weeks when he's been able to get out there. Cause for concern in your mind?
5: It is in the short term, absolutely. Like, I don't think you can argue otherwise. That doesn't mean he's a bust. It doesn't mean he can't have a good rookie year. But it can mean that he might not be ready to hit the ground running from week one, which is to be expected, I think, after he missed a lot of time in spring practices, a lot of time in training camp. Like, those are valuable reps that he could have had building chemistry with Jalen Hurts that he just didn't get. And so I think we've seen some mistakes. Like, just going back to last week's practice, there was a rep where he didn't realize he was supposed to be on the field. Like, there are some issues here to iron out, which, again, makes sense with all the time that he has missed. And I think that's going to be a situation there where he can improve again over the course of the year. But week one, I just don't know how ready he is to play.
0: And then who should we expect to be that second pass catcher or that third pass catcher next to Devontae Smith and Dallas Goedert?
5: Well, I think it is going to be Lemon. I think they're going to put him out there and work through those growing pains. Now, it could be a bit of a rotation there where you obviously kept Hollywood Brown on the roster. You also kept Elijah Moore, which he was a bubble guy. My guy Darius Cooper is around. He's probably going to play on special teams. We'll see if I think he deserves some playing time on offense, but we'll see. So it might not be that Mekhi Lemon is the third guy and like they don't mix anyone else there on the field, but I do think they're going to get him targets and kind of really try to make him a part of this offense. But there could be some growing pains, as I said.
2: All right, BLG, rate my take here. How hot is this take? The most important player, now that we're cut down to 53, the most important player on this roster for the Philadelphia Eagles, for their success, and offensively only here, Dontayvion Wicks. And I believe it because I know what I'm getting in Devontae Smith. I know what Jalen Hurts is. I know what Saquon Barkley is. I don't know what Dontayvion Wicks is. And if he can be that guy somewhat to take the production that they lost from A.J. Brown, long-winded, of course, it's only going to help things out. But it's the unknown right now. Your thoughts, how warm is that take for you?
5: Well, I think you should be feeling good about that take from a standpoint of I was encouraged by everything we saw from Dontayvion Wicks this offseason. Is he definitely a wide receiver too? Like, I think he has to prove that this season to fully kind of answer that. But I'm feeling encouraged and optimistic about that. When Devontae Smith and Mekhi Lemon were missing a lot of time this summer, I mean, Wicks was clearly that guy that Jalen Hurts trusted throwing to over and over and over. So, you know, God forbid there are some injuries here or there's just moments where the defense is really taking away Devontae Smith, which is, I think, easier said than done. I think Wicks is going to be that number two guy this year, and I think he'll be making a good impact.
0: We're talking to Brandley Gouten of Bleeding Green Nation. And BLG, let's walk away from the four quarterbacks and the surprise of that and try and explain that to ourselves. When you saw that 53-man roster outside of the quarterback room, what was the biggest thing that stood out or surprised you about it?
5: Well, honestly, the biggest positive is that Jonathan Greenard is on the roster. And the Eagles did not put him on the PUP list, which would have meant he would have automatically missed four games. Now, is he going to play week one? In the past, I was bullish on that. But hearing about Vic Fangio talking to him since, like, makes me feel a little bit more dicey in terms of if he's going to be out there against Washington. But the fact that they don't put him on the PUP list means he'll be back week two, week three, week four at the very latest, you would think. So that's a big deal. And I think the Eagles are loaded at edge rusher. Jalix Hunt had an awesome summer. I think people are sleeping on Nolan Smith a little bit because of all the attention that Jalix Hunt is getting, rightfully so. But Nolan can still play very much so as well. Then A.J. Epenesa and Arnold Ebiketie, like, those are real guys. Those aren't like fringe roster players. Those are guys who've started and played meaningful games in the NFL. Like, that group is loaded. And if you have Jonathan Greenard at the top there, I feel really good about that.
2: Let's get really in-depth here. What surprised you as far as the roster cuts? Anybody that made it that you didn't think would be here? Someone that got cut? What surprised you the most?
5: Yeah, so the international guys, you know, that's kind of the big talking point in Uwar Bernard and Josh Weru. I was not surprised about Bernard from a standpoint of, you saw it in the last preseason game, especially, like, he doesn't know how to tackle. And that's fine. Like, this is a guy who never played football in his life before. So I'm not saying, like, that's a disgrace or anything. Like, that makes sense to me. But I just don't know how another team is going to claim him and put them on their roster when he's clearly just not ready to contribute at all this year. The Weru one was a little bit more of a surprise to me from a standpoint that he looked like he could kind of at least maybe play special teams sooner than later. He can run out there. He had a sack in his second ever football game of his entire life. Like, that's crazy. That's hard to believe that you could actually do that. And it wasn't a cheap either. That was a real play. So I'll be interested to see if he makes it through waivers.
0: From the big picture again here, looking at the roster after the cut down, the 53-man roster as it stands right now, compared to a year ago at this time, that 53-man roster, how would you size up the talent difference between those two rosters?
5: Well, I was going through an activity with our good friend Shiel Kapadia here last night for his podcast, and we were talking about how confidence levels for each position, and the defense is like, oh, I feel great about a lot of these spots. The offense, not as much in some areas, certainly. Some spots, yes. Some spots, like tight end, it's like, I don't know. You know, if Dallas Goedert goes down, God forbid, which has happened, certainly, in many seasons past, not necessarily for the whole season, but for stretches, your top tight end is Johnny Munt. Johnny Munt is a guy who, you know, he can block. He's averaged 5 yards per game in his career. If you just divide his total yardage by his games played, like, that's your top tight end. If Goddard goes down, no, obviously we'll see if they do something else. I think they should re-sign Zach Ertz. We'll see about that one. But there are positions here where they are a thing.
2: I just want to go big picture with you, BLG, because this is, you know, the time we're looking at the odds for the division. Where do you stand on the Cowboys, Commanders, and Giants with the Eagles competition for the division?
5: I hate to say it. I really do. But I am worried about the Cowboys as a regular season team. You know, wake me up when they do something in the postseason. But in terms of being an obstacle for the Eagles to win the NFC East, I just think that offense is still going to be pretty good. It's not perfect. And they just traded for a tackle that kind of shows you they have some concerns there on the offensive line, specifically at the tackle spots. So that's a big factor. But everything else in the offense is looking pretty good to me, just like they were last year. Then the defense, like, it was a terrible defense last year, but there's just no way it's as bad. I mean, even if it's not good, it's just not going to be that bad. And I like Christian Parker. I think he's a really bright young coach, up and coming potential head coach in the future. They added some talent there. So I think the Cowboys are going to give the Eagles a run for their money.
0: Let's keep it with the NFL and looking around. Should we even play the season? Should we just hand the Rams the Lombardi at this point after yesterday? The conversation out of... By the way, when was the last time Donald stepped on a field? Aaron Donald back in the NFL? Like, when you look at the Rams and head and shoulders better than everyone on paper at this point, is there something to the way the Eagles have been able to play them over the last couple of years? Is that going to matter when you think about where this Rams team is talent-wise compared to pretty much everyone else in the NFC?
5: Well, it would be funny to be like, oh, the Eagles just can't do it. Like, they can't beat them.
0: Right.
5: All they've been able to do is beat them. And in fairness, it's... hasn't really been easy in those games. Like, those games were pretty close. And last year really shouldn't have won that game until, you know, a huge comeback at the end. But no, it's not a matter of a fait accompli. It's a matter of, you know, they have the best, the most favorable Super Bowl odds in the league. I think for a reason. They're a really talented team. Stafford's a good quarterback. Obviously, McVay's won a bunch. So they're absolutely a big obstacle. Just like I said, the Cowboys are an obstacle for the Eagles. So are the Rams in terms of winning that NFC. But they're not unbeatable by any means.
0: All right, last one for you. It has nothing to do with football. It's come to my attention from the YouTube chat. The BLG sounds like a great sandwich name. I think they're ooh, hungry in the YouTube chat, yeah, right now. What would be the BLG sandwich?
5: Ray, I'm glad you brought this up. I have been thinking about this for a very long time. I don't have the answer. So actually, what my girlfriend proposed to me is, I think we might do something for my birthday this year where we're going to have people like bring their own idea of whatever a BLG would be to them, and then to kind of, you know, crowdsource this a little bit and get some more answer on this. I would love to partner. If there's any sandwich places out there in Philadelphia, no, I'd love to partner with you on this and make this happen. So if you know anyone, you know, let me know. Let's get this done.
2: It does sound tasty.
0: There's a reason this guy's a media mogul here. You see, we gave him a question about a BLG and he was turning that into a sponsorship right away. He's like, oh, somebody get me a sandwich. I don't care where. That's
2: shooter
0: great.
2: Shoot, baby. Nice work, BLG.
0: Appreciate you, BLG. Thanks for joining us. We'll talk to you again coming up pretty soon.
5: Sounds great, guys. Take it easy.
0: Brandon Gouten of Bleeding Green Nation. Great job by him today. Also, fitting us into the schedule. He was like, you know, I got a podcast. Yeah.
2: Busy
0: There's
2: man.
0: A lot of people calling on me. And I told him if it was Philly special, I was going to have to start sending out texts. I was going to let Cliff, I was going to let Sheila, I was going to let everyone over there know. Now, we need him at 11 today. But it was not that. They already took care of that. They took care of that yesterday. I saw that notification pop up. They were already podding yesterday. So I don't know where he's podding next. But he's right now making the rounds.
2: Busy day for the crew. I saw this nugget. Speaking of the 53, this is from NBC Sports. Super Bowl holdovers. You know how many starters are back with this team from the Super Bowl team?
0: From 24, 2 years ago?
2: Correct.
0: All right. Offensive line-wise, you go 4. Then Hurts, 5. Barkley, 6. Devontae Smith, 7. Goddard, 8. On the defensive side of things, Carter.
2: Look at you. You show off. Yes, 9. 8 is correct on offense.
0: Yeah, Carter, 9.
3: Coop and Q.
0: Yep. So that gets you to 11. Safety, not the same. Bond, 12. And then trying to think edge rusher wise.
2: Got that brain working this morning.
0: 13.
2: 14 is the number here. 14 of 22 starters. 6 of 11 on defense. 8 of 11 on offense.
0: Who'd I miss defensive wise?
2: Defense.
0: Hunt got the start.
3: Jordan Davis.
2: It says starters are gone from the team. Josh Dotson, Mekhi Becton, and AJ Brown on offense, and Josh Sweat, Burks, Darius Slay, Reed Blankenship, and CJ Chauncey Gardner Johnson on defense.
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0: Big series out in Arizona. I just sense chills down my spine even saying those words all in one sentence together. Diamondbacks thing still really, really eats at me. We'll talk a little bit more about that coming up. But first, with a big series, we got to get a big guest to talk about things.
2: That's right.
0: The man that I saw like 5 minutes after he touched down after his trip from Seattle on his way on home after he was knocking back some food. I forget what he even got. I wish I could get the order for you. What was the order? Tim Kelly from On Patterson joins us, who was out there in Seattle at the beginning of this trip. This trip continues with the Diamondbacks tonight. Tim, how are you?
25: I'm good. I'm happy to get some 50 Cent on the way in. I appreciate that introduction. And it is a big series. You're right.
2: Big, big series.
0: Before we get to the series, though, we got an important question for you.
2: Timmy, you know I love you. You never miss anything. You know I shout you out when it comes to jerseys, clocks, things that are happening around the ball yard. You are the guy I look to. And then I see a tweet cross my timeline on August 28th where you said Tarps Off has run its course. Tim, come on, man. What's wrong with the 10-year-olds taking off the shirts, hanging out in the right field seats? What's wrong with that, Tim Kelly?
25: Well, it's not 10-year-olds. It's people that are out of college still acting like they're in a frat. It was funny like at first, but it's just become ridiculous. And the other night when I tweeted that, they were chanting for like 5 innings straight the same thing over. It's a bit much.
2: That's great.
0: All right. Real quick, though, of the three of us, which one would you most expect to be a part of a Tarps Off crew?
25: You. It's not even close.
0: That's funny. I think I would be least.
2: I'm actually impressed that Angels fans were there chanting that, which is crazy because there was about 100 people in the stands yesterday, and I would take the under on that.
0: They announced, 35,000 for one of those games?
2: Yeah, right.
0: That looked
25: empty.
0: It's
25: a big stadium, because it's one of the old stadiums, but I think it's really hot, and the Angels haven't made the playoffs in a decade, so I don't blame them. I think even getting as many as they're getting is impressive.
2: Yeah.
0: Speaking of making the playoffs, I think the last time we talked to you, there was maybe a little unease around these parts about it. Very clearly not there at this point, the uneasiness of making the postseason. The question is, Do you believe this Phillies team still has a chance to win the National League East?
25: Yeah, I do. I think they do. Now, the problem for them is the second that their winning streak ended, the Braves went on a pretty impressive run as well. So it is in many ways going to come down to these seven games they have with the Braves over the next couple of weeks. But I think the good thing for them is that if they take care of business in this series, they basically lock themselves into one of the two wild card spots at a minimum. And a few weeks ago, maybe it didn't seem like the top wild card spot was in play, but that may be in play as well.
0: Now, looking at a potential wild card series, we've had quite a bit of fun with the pitching rotation and how it would set up. I know Anthony Sanfilippo on Patterson was advocating for Jesus Luzardo starting game one. How would you line up the rotation if the season ended today?
25: I still think it's probably Christopher Sanchez game one, particularly with how he pitched the other night. But it is interesting. Like, I don't disagree that Lizardo's been their best guy. My thought kind of is Lizardo shouldn't pitch game two, because I think if he pitches either game one or game three, he would be available out of the bullpen in the other one. So if he pitches game two, you're kind of making him unavailable. But yeah, in terms of who's pitching the best right now, Lizardo would be game one or game two for sure. I think it's probably Sanchez, Wheeler, Lizardo still, but we'll see. There's a few weeks to figure things out.
2: Talk to me about some of the magic with Sosa. You were in the building for both of them Friday night, grand slam, pinch hit. And then on, he wasn't, I apologize. You didn't make the trip. I thought you did. Sorry about that.
25: I made the trip to Seattle. Anthony was in LA.
2: Sorry about that. Back to it. Anyways, Sosa off the bench and delivering in a big way. I guess Ray was talking about the depth of this team, and he likes it right now, and they're going to add some pieces, of course, with the expanded roster. But your thoughts on Sosa stepping up when he has the opportunity to do so, including yesterday?
25: Yeah, he didn't have a very good first half. He was chasing every single pitch that he saw. But since the All-Star break, he's been amazing, and it's a contract year for him, so he needs to do it. Obviously, Brian De La Cruz has been big since he came up. So I do think the depth has improved on this team. There were maybe some questions middle of the season where we felt like the Phillies, the top seven players on their roster were great, and then it was a precipitous drop off. I still think there's some questions in that like 8 to 12 range, but maybe now in the 15 to 20 range, you've improved your roster.
0: Yeah, part of that range is this bullpen, and we're talking to Tim Kelly of On Patterson. Right now, I'm going to continue. Every time we have you, I think I'm just going to go pyramid of trust for you and just see if anyone can work their way. It'll be a matter of trust for Tim Kelly the rest of the way. We know where Duran stands. We know where Boland stands. Where's anybody else right now in your ladder of trust? Has Alex McFarland climbed his way up to your level of trust in this bullpen right now?
25: Yeah, in some senses, by default, I think he has, because he's the guy. Like, if I'm trying to project who can get hot, who has the type of stuff to get batters out in the postseason, he would be that guy. So he has climbed the list. I mean, even Jonathan Boland has had some issues lately, too. So you're not in a great spot. I think your best recipe in the playoffs is going to be hope your starter goes seven and hands the ball to one or two relievers and you win the game. I don't think this is going to be a team that wins a lot of postseason games where the starter goes five and a third innings.
0: So the high leverage guy, just to follow up on that, where would that be? Like, you obviously, we know Duran's closing, you know, Boland's going to be there because he's been there. But like, if you had to pick the two or three guys below Boland right now, where are you going?
25: I would go McFarland, but I still think Kirkering is probably the guy they're going to go with. Brooks Raley has just kind of been okay since they got him. They need to get him going, but he would be in that mix somewhere. Jose Alvarado, I think, has maybe fallen out of favor a little bit, but if he starts to get hot the last month, he could work his way back in. So it's still really wide open, and then you also leave open the possibility that does Andrew Painter pitch out of the bullpen in the playoffs? Do you have Jesus Luzardo available in some games out of the bullpen for an inning? Those type of things.
2: Your thoughts on tonight's game, Tim? Big spot for Nola, -116 favorites. Should the Phillies be favored in tonight's game?
25: I don't know, but I have a difficult time when they're in Arizona making them the favorites, because that stadium, just things do not seem to go their way there. The Diamondbacks are getting Ketel Marte back, which is a very weird situation. But as good as Nola's been, they're facing Brandon Pfaadt, who obviously came out of nowhere in the NLCS a few years ago, and when it felt like the Diamondbacks had no pitchers left, he shoved against the Phillies, and he's been great since the All-Star break. So it's an interesting pitching matchup for sure.
2: It's a great use of shove. I love that. Toeing the rubber.
0: That's a baseball
2: shoving.
0: Man right
2: there. Yeah, he's a baseball guy.
0: We know. Absolutely. That's a baseball man right there. Tim, keep it with pitching. I want to go Zach Wheeler. because we know how that it started. He was able to get himself through the start, and it's a step in the right direction. But in terms of how encouraged you came away with yesterday watching Zach Wheeler and where you think he's at right now.
25: Well, I think he was definitely better. Like, he answered questions about health yesterday. He looked healthy. But, like, the bookends of the start, there were still some control problems. He got out of it by the skin of his teeth at the end. In the middle, he looked pretty good, though. So it's definitely, like you said, a step in the right direction. I think you need to continue to see him ascending. But Anthony did say post-game that he was happy with the start. And Zach Wheeler will let you know if he's not happy with the start. Even at times when the manager, whoever likes it, Wheeler will sometimes be like, eh, that wasn't a great start for me. So if he felt like it was a good outing, I think that is a positive sign.
0: I'll keep with the starters. Andrew Painter. Are we buying all the stock in the world, even with the tough first inning the other night? I know I think we talked to Anthony about it last week, but you personally, where are you at in the development of Andrew Painter and maybe how you could use him in a postseason series?
25: I'm definitely buying the long-term stock. The thing about using him in the postseason out of the bullpen or in any role is you can't come in the first inning and give up two runs and then just settle in, or even more than two runs. You need to be settled in. So they need to figure that out over the last 5 weeks of the season. But relative to where he was previously, it is an extremely encouraging step in the right direction for him. It bodes well for the future. And I said all along, and I think he's shown it even in some of these games, the one Friday, the one in Baltimore, where he gets himself in trouble early. He has an ability to kind of fight through it and wear one, even if he has to, where some younger starters will have to come out of the game after two and a third. He usually seems to find a way to at least give you five innings, and I think that's a good quality to have.
2: Great stuff, Tim. Yeah, a little bit into the first question that Ray asked as far as catching Atlanta, but this team has caught, I mean, just red hot in the month of August and potentially could get their 21st win tonight in the month of August. What's been the big difference? If somebody was to ask you that hasn't been paying attention to Phillies baseball, they wake up, they're watching tonight, what's been the big reason to Tim Kelly that this team has caught fire in the month of August, and do you think it could continue in September?
25: I think the change in the approach offensively, and some of that has to do with the arrival of Luis Arraez. Even when he's not playing well, Bryce Harper seems much more comfortable passing the baton to him. And they did have a meeting, I believe it was in July at some point, where they were dead last in on-base percentage. And this is not a team that should be dead last in on-base percentage. And they've become more patient and more willing to work walks, or even if you end up swinging or having a result, not necessarily doing it on the first pitch. So I think that they need to figure out a way to be a little more conservative with challenges at the plate. But in terms of their patience at the plate, that has become much better. And I think that's a big reason. And it all starts with Bryce Harper.
0: All right, I'm going way off the reservation here with this question, because I got all the baseball conversation I needed from you, but you are a man of the uniforms, a man of the stadium. You pay attention to everything. And that's why we love you, Tim. Unfortunately, over the weekend, we learned of the passing of Larry Christensen, the World Series champion with the Phillies, longtime starter for the Phillies. And with that, we were able to reminisce a little bit on the burgundy uniforms. I know you wrote about, I know you were kind of going back and forth on whether or not the Phillies burgundy uniforms they broke out in 1979 that they brought back a couple of years back, now more than a couple of years back, with obviously the famous picture of Andrew McCutchen. Are you not a fan of those burgundy uniforms, and why?
25: I'm more a fan of them than the City Connects. I'll definitely say that. The Saturday Night Specials, they wore them once in 1979. They were supposed to be a regular uniform added into the mix, and the players hated them so much that they scrapped them, which would never be allowed today. But it's one of those cool baseball history stories. Then they bring them back in 2019. They wear them, and they get crushed by the Braves, who wore great throwbacks. Andrew McCutchen, though, this picture gets shared all the time. He didn't even play in the game. He had torn his ACL. He was out for the season. But because he's standing in the dugout with the jersey unzipped and like a double cup, like he's future or something, it looked so cool that I think it's given people like an inflated idea. It's one of those things that like, it's so ugly, it's kind of cool. Mm-hmm. So I think it would be fun if they wore them once in a while. But I also don't like look at them and be like, this is one of the best uniforms the Phillies have ever had. Like, I get why in 1979 people didn't wear them.
2: I can't stand those City Connect. And every, I get it. Support the team. Everybody bought it. So you see the blue. Yeah, I no. And it never grew on me. Tim, do you like, you don't like the City Connect, you just said, correct?
25: No, I don't like the font. I don't like the colors. Like, they say it was based off the city flag. That is not the colors of the city flag, really.
2: Don't mess
25: and
2: with
25: I don't think I don't think anybody really cares about the Philly city flag, to be quite honest with you. So I don't think I know people put a lot of work into trying to do these, and young kids who they were the target audience, they like bright colors. So I've seen it work in that, and maybe that was the goal. But in terms of like being aesthetically pleasing, I don't like them. And I know for a fact that there's quite a few players that aren't huge fans.
2: Yeah. The show sheet, Connor, he's got to make it highlighted yellow, neon yellow. So Ray pays attention. These young kids, like bright colors.
0: Yeah. I can't pay attention otherwise. There's six different colors on this show sheet. It's funny you say that, though, because I don't think it's the only league that's going to go the way of, hey, if we could get young kids to buy this, we're going to go get it. And it might be an even more drastic push in a couple of other leagues. I'm not looking forward to it, but I think that's coming down the line. I do want to go one more question here, since we're going to the uniforms with you. When should I expect in March for you to advocate for them to get the St. Patrick's Day spring training jerseys back? When's that article scheduled?
25: every year that article comes out on March 17th, but I don't think it's coming back because they don't even have

0: watch this. When Majestic made the uniforms, you just told them what to make and they made them. And they were good quality and everything. Hasn't been the same since.
1: Best Tim in Kelly. The business.
2: He'll break down what's happening on the field and he'll break down what's happening off the field. Tim, always great catching up with you. Appreciate you making some time for us today.
0: All right. Thanks, guys.
2: Tim Kelly of On Patterson. Yeah, I could do uniform talk and advertising in the ballpark conversations, all those things with Tim all afternoon.
1: Where were you going with the league, the other league? What was that one?
2: I think there's a certain league, and I'll just say it. The NBA, I think, is going to go into some interesting waters.
1: Really?
2: Yeah.
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9: 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The Eagles and Sixers have strong championship expectations. The Flyers are determined to improve on last year's surprise season. The Phillies look to finish the story and finally get over the top. And the Philadelphia Union hit their stride and are moving toward a playoff spot. 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
11: Ricky Pitalico has returned from vacation. I was lost without you, my brother.
12: You're a liar.
11: I was, man.
12: You are a liar.
11: How was it, though? Good trip?
12: Don't ask. It was an interesting trip, to say the least.
11: An interesting trip for Ricky Bo, but I know you kept your eye on what was going on in Philadelphia sports. Let's start with the Phillies. Howie Roseman will join us at 3 o'clock, so we'll turn our focus to the Eagles a little bit later this hour. But let's start with the Phillies. Another sweep. They sweep the Los Angeles Angels of Anaheim. They've now won 13 of 15. They've swept 4 of their last 5 series, Ricky. They're 17 games over 500. They're 4.5 games up on the third wild card spot. And now they're tied for the top wild card spot with the Chicago Cubs. You buying it? You in?
12: Yeah, I am kind of in. I don't think you are. Well, you can't be because you bailed on them a long time ago. But I mean, when you look at the way the Phillies are playing right now, the one thing I always used to take shots on, you can't just win with a 3-run home run. That's how they were playing baseball for how long now? Think about it. Since they went to the World Series in 22. That's how they were winning baseball games. That was the only way they were winning baseball games. Now that you have a solid starting pitching staff, play the game. Play the game the way it used to be played. And that's not taking a shot at analytics. That's not taking a shot at anything. What it is the Phillies are, number one, when they're hitting the baseball, using all fields, which tells me one thing. Hit the ball where it's pitched. They're reading it out of the pitcher's hands instead of what? Taking big swings and hoping it's in their zone. That is what's different about this team. They're hitting the ball all over the place. But the other thing that really kind of sticks out to me, no game is ever over with this team offensively anymore. That means they're playing the 27 outs. They're not just shutting it down after 24 outs if things aren't going well. They're going to keep plugging along. And you go to a team that sucks like the Angels, and you know they don't have a good closer, and you know their bullpen is bad. You get to that bullpen, and you know you're in the game until the last out. That's the difference with the Phillies right now. Obviously, there's some little things that they need to clean up. Some of them aren't that little. Some of them have been around for a long time, like their base running. And I know we're going to get into the Zach Wheeler thing, but I'm going to say right now, we didn't learn everything in one start. How's that?
11: Yeah, I do want to dive deeper into Zach Wheeler, but you just said something when you were talking about beating the Angels, and you said the Angels aren't a good baseball
12: team.
11: They
12: suck.
11: And, yeah, they're 52-85 on the year. Here's my reluctance to say I'm in on the Phillies. Even though they've won 13 of 15 and they've swept four of their last five series, every single team they've played in those five series is not a playoff team.
12: Correct. And that kind of mirrors the whole season.
11: Yeah, it's like they have not been doing it against the better baseball teams. And if you go back to this series against the Angels, I think if you're playing a better team, you're probably losing some of those games. You're making bad base running mistakes. You're doing some stupid things. You do have to battle back, getting the 27th out. Like, I give them credit taking advantage of the 27th out at times and finding ways to win, and Sosa hitting the grand slam and all that.
12: I want you to think about this. They've done that, twice in the last week and a half maybe? Where they've come back in the last inning to win games. You think about this for a second. If they don't do that, let's say they lose two out of three in Anaheim somehow. Now you're talking about that lead is only 2.5 in the wild card.
11: No, I give them credit. I do. I give them credit for doing what they did. It's just I'm reluctant to declare them as, oh, this team's going to go on a run when they haven't played a playoff team since August 12th.
12: I don't think you like the Phillies to start with, which is a big problem of yours. I heard you while I was down there saying you still don't believe that they could make that they could win the division. Yes, sir. The division's still there. They have 7 games against the Atlanta Braves. 7. Did you forget about that?
11: Yeah.
12: If they play the same way they play in August as they do in September, guess what? They win the NL East.
11: But
12: you're still going on the bad teams. Bad teams, Ricky. They're playing bad teams.
11: Well, I just said something that wasn't even true. I said they haven't played a playoff team since August 12th. It's actually been longer than that. I'm looking at their schedule right now. The last time the Phillies played a team that's currently in playoff contention, man, the Orioles are no longer in playoff contention, so it wasn't against them. When was the last time this team played a playoff team?
12: Oh, my goodness. Hold on. I just noticed that, too. I was all the way down to Washington.
11: Yeah, then they played ball. I mean, you got to go back to July. I guess it's the Yankees. July 26th is the last time they played a playoff team?
12: Yeah, and they played the Mets and Dodgers back-to-back.
11: So this is the thing.
12: And that was 1-4, 2-4.
11: And before that was the Dodgers, which was they were.
12: No, that's what I said. Oh, yeah. The Yankees, Dodgers, they were 2-4 in that series.
11: And they dropped 2 of 3 to the Mets the series before that.
12: Yes, they did.
11: So, look, on one hand, I'm very excited about what this team has done in the month of August. Like, you look at the offense, Ricky. Number 3 in runs scored. Number 3 in hits. Number 1 in walks. Number 1 in batting average. Number 1 in on-base percentage. Number 3 in OPS. And like you said, they're doing it a little differently. 24th in home runs, 29th in strikeouts.
12: Yeah.
11: This team is figuring out, get on base, be patient, take what they're giving you, get the singles if you have to, just get on base and wreak havoc on the base pass. Sometimes good anything.
12: And ironically, you just said they haven't played anybody since the Yankees series, which was a long time ago. Now, it's the Diamondbacks, Atlanta, Houston, Atlanta. You got 2 against Washington. And then you have the Mets, then the Brewers and Rays. So it's not going to be an easy September. So what is it going to take you to believe?
11: Taking care of these teams. Like beating these better teams. It starts tonight against the Diamondbacks.
12: What if they don't? What if they don't and they're going to make the playoffs? You're 4.5 up. I can't see them blowing a 4.5 game lead.
11: I agree with you there. They're a playoff team. But can they do anything in the National League? I don't know. I haven't seen them do it against the upper echelon baseball.
12: I understand what you're saying. And it hasn't really just been the National League. It's been teams that are playoff quality. And you know the problem with Major League Baseball? The teams that thought they were playoff quality really aren't. The Marlins, the Cardinals. These teams are not that good, and I think we're seeing that now. And then you run into a team like the Mariners. You lose 2 out of 3 to the Mariners. I didn't think the Mariners were that good. Cal Raleigh went nuts against them. But, I mean, you can only beat who's in front of you.
11: I get that. I do. I get it. And to just put a bow on this, August 13th is when they went into the corn. Since that day, the team has won 13 of 15, but the record of those teams combined is 318 and 368. That's a winning percentage of 464. So I get it. You can only play the teams in front of you, but are we watching a Phillies team that has changed their stripes? They're now a team that doesn't rely on the long ball.
12: Well, they have changed. They've definitely changed offensively. They don't rely on the long ball. You think they were looking for Edmundo Sosa to hit 2 big home runs in a series against Anaheim? I don't think so. I don't think so.
11: Grand slam, too. Look, I'm excited. I'm rooting for them. But I can't say that I'm fully bought back in because they've taken advantage of bad teams. The Angels were terrible. You just said it.
12: They are. The Angels are bad. I don't think the Mariners are that good. And now you got the Diamondbacks where Marte's not there.
11: He's back.
12: Is he back?
11: I think he's going to be back for this series.
12: I didn't know that.
11: Is what was being reported.
12: All right, well.
11: We'll see if that happens.
12: Good and bad. I'm happy he's back. But, I mean.
11: Just a weird situation.
12: But, I mean, when you dig deeper, yeah, this month of September. Here's the problem with the month of September. Playing all these teams that are vying for playoffs and are in the playoffs, which is basically what we described in the rest of their schedule. When you think about that, how grueling are the games going to be? It's not going to be a cakewalk. They're probably praying that the last 6 games mean nothing to them. And I don't know if they could get there and that those games mean nothing.
11: Now, they might not mean anything to the Rays, which could be a good thing, right?
12: But the Rays have a bunch of no names anyways.
11: Yeah, they'll find
12: They'll probably to. Play them just to get them some experience down the stretch.
11: All right, so I want to hear from Phillies fans. If you're
12: Can you
11: buying
12: imagine
11: this.
12: It's going to be the Phillies and the Rays again for a World Series.
11: Oh, I'd sign up for that. I mean, you still have to get through the Cubs, the Braves.
12: You hear WS, you would sign up for it automatically.
11: Yeah, but Cubs, Braves, Brewers, Dodgers, I don't
12: the,
11: know.
12: The Cubs are an interesting team because the way I look at this whole situation, you look at what the Cubs have done this year. Same type of ride the Phillies have gone on. They've had big winning streaks. They'd have huge losing streaks. And then all of a sudden, they've been really good. And PCA is a top candidate for MVP. So, I mean, things have changed with them. They're a different team than the last time the Phillies have seen them. But, I mean, what it is right now is taking advantage of what's in front of you. And I would say this series right now could be a pretty big series. You go into Arizona, you don't play well. And God forbid you get swept in Arizona. You could be leaving there with only a game and a half lead.
11: And on the
12: That's what's scary.
11: And on the reverse of that, the Cubbies are taking on the Brewers. So if you do take care of business against the Diamondbacks and the Cubs drop two of three to the Brewers, you might be finding yourself solidified in the one spot in the wild card.
12: Yeah, I think you'd be more comfortable there right now.
11: And you're hosting the start. All right, well, look, I want to hear from Phillies fans if you're buying this amazing surge by the Phils. I don't want to take anything away from them, even though I have been. They've won 13 of 15. They've swept 4 of their last 5. You know this? Listen to this from Bob Nightingale, Ricky. This is the first month the Phillies have swept 4 series of 3-plus games in 35 years.
12: Are you serious?
11: That's according to Bob Nightingale, USA Today. They haven't done that in 35 years. So even though you played bad teams.
12: This is their best month I've seen in memory. Like, I can't remember them being, like, this many wins in a month. And how many of them were comebacks?
11: A lot. Yeah, a lot were. Now, look, offense has been good, right? We give them that. The offense has been good the way they're doing it. But for this team to get to where we want them to get, Zach Wheeler has to be the Zach Wheeler we all know and love. Before I get Ricky's opinion on whether or not he thinks Zach Wheeler is back, here was Zach Wheeler after the start yesterday that saw him. He pitched well, not the Zach Wheeler Cy Young candidate well, but he pitched well. Here was Wheeler after the start yesterday.
13: Better. There's some ups and downs in it, but I feel like the first pitch of the fourth, it kind of really clicked for me, and then it was good from there. I mean, minus the six, I just got a little tired, but I mean, I'm happy with what's been going on and then today. So.
14: Why the first pitch of the fourth?
13: I don't know.
14: What
13: just the timing of everything, yeah, kind of coming together.
15: You know how good a pitcher you are. What was it like going through that stretch these past few weeks?
13: I'm still not out of it, but yeah, I mean, it's been tough, you know, just because, you know, certain things, like, usually it just clicks once I get out there, and right now I'm just having to grind a little bit, so which is normal. But you know, I expect the standard out of myself, and just haven't been there, so you know, it makes it a little difficult. And you know, like I said last time, he's kind of bared down between starts and really trying to figure out what was going on, and I feel like he kind of figured it out. So, you know, and then the timing just clicked with it today in the fourth.
11: Hi, Ricky Bowe. So Wheeler goes six innings yesterday, throws 108 pitches, only gives up four hits, one earned, strikes out six, walks three, which you certainly would sign up for when you compare it to his five starts previous to this. But what did you see? Do you feel comfortable that Zach Wheeler is back?
12: I want to say yes because he felt something click, but I look back, the first pitch of the fourth inning was a 95-mile-an-hour fastball down the middle. Why would that make you click? What? Unless it was something mechanical, I think it was a lot more. I think it is deeper. I was talking to you on Thursday about this, and the one thing that still sticks to me is he didn't pitch this many innings last year. Does that concern you that he said he got tired in the sixth? Should it? Question mark on the back end of that?
11: Yeah.
12: I like the way he threw the baseball, but who was he pitching to?
11: The Angels.
12: Right.
11: Terrible baseball team.
12: The only thing that jumps out at me, the three walks. The one thing about Zach Wheeler, when he is going well, there are no walks. There may be one in a ball game where he has 10, 12 strikeouts. We haven't seen that in a while. And, I mean, you're going to be concerned about the guy, and you have every right to be concerned about the guy because of what he had gone through in the offseason. Like, if he didn't have a problem in the offseason, I would say, no, he'll click out of this thing and it won't be a problem. I just think him still showing those walks is an issue to me. Because you have the walks. How many times has it hurt Aaron Nola this year? Give up a couple walks, boom, three-run homer. Now what?
11: Yeah. I mean, you get frustrated with the bullpen, too, not being able to throw strikes at times.
12: But it's not just the Phillies bullpen. Come on. You saw this month. How about the Blue Jays walked 11 batters against the Phillies in one game? You know how hard that is to do? I mean, just think about 11 walks. You've put 11 guys on base for free. For free.
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11: If you've been paying attention to the Eagles, they had to get down to their initial 53 yesterday by 6 p.m., and they surprised a lot of people with some of the decisions. The big one was keeping 4 quarterbacks on the roster. But to help make sense of it all, joining us now, our Birds insider, our man Andrew DeCecco. AD, what's going on, brother?
28: Bill, I'm doing great. Thanks for having me on.
11: I'm assuming you just left the practice facility. You were down there for Howie's presser?
28: That's right, and now I am stuck on 76, but I got plenty of time to talk.
11: All right, good stuff. good stuff. I know you're all over the 53 every single year with your rosters, your cuts, and decisions, and everything you think is going to happen. Were you surprised, though, about the 4 quarterbacks decision?
28: I'd be lying if I said I wasn't surprised, Bill, to keep 4 of those guys. They value the position. They make that very clear year in and year out. But based off of just the quarterback play around the league, I thought leading up to cutdowns that there would be a team that would be willing to offer something for either Andy Dalton or Tanner McKee. And I think the Eagles, they looked at it and they said, we have 2 veterans here. We have a young developmental guy in Cole Payton. Let's not forget that the Eagles drafted a quarterback last year in Kyle McCord. he ends up going to Green Bay and then gets traded for a sixth-round pick. So I just get the sense that they wanted to continue to work with Cole Payton. He's a developmental guy, clearly, but he does have tools. You saw him in the preseason finale get some reps on special teams. So I do believe that there's other value that he can provide to the roster. And you have two veterans there. So I think they kind of have the best of all worlds there and backing up Jalen Hurts.
11: Now, Andrew, you mentioned Cole Payton. He did get some special teams reps. Do you see him in kind of a Taysom Hill-type role at all this season where he'll be active on game days and maybe getting some unique plays offensively?
28: Well, it's possible, but we've never seen it at training camp, to be clear. But that's not to say that that's not something that they're going to look to explore, because he does have really unique athletic traits. And you see the speed that he has. He has a pretty compact build. I don't know if you caught any of the reps where he's running down the field on special teams. It has to be a little bit intriguing as to what he can provide potentially on game day. So I do believe that while he's not going to see any quarterback reps, and it's also important to note that as the fourth quarterback, you pretty much see next to no reps in practice. So it's kind of hard to really improve there from a physical standpoint. But I do think that there's other ways that he can help this Eagles roster.
12: Any surprise? I mean, the Eagles only kept three running backs. Are you surprised at all there?
28: Not really surprised there, Ricky. I thought that was pretty cut and dried. Will Shipley had a really good camp to pretty much put his stamp on that third running back spot. I thought his practices in New England for the joint practices were probably the best he's practiced since he's been a member of the Philadelphia Eagles. Damian Pierce got off to a decent start, but he missed a lot of camp with a hamstring injury, and I think that kind of put a damper on his chances. But he is back on the practice squad. He's a veteran, so he didn't have to clear waivers or anything. And Carson Steele, look, I've gotten so many questions about Carson Steele. It's just so difficult to justify keeping a fourth running back on a roster that isn't going to play. He never really made an impact on special teams. They didn't seem to really use him in that capacity. And if you're going to be the fourth running back, that would be the way to play your way onto the roster. But he went unclaimed through waivers. He's on the Eagles practice squad, and he'll continue to develop there. And I think there's a big discrepancy there, guys, in preseason performance and practice. They take the full body of work into the equation. And while context is important here, because in practice, Carson Steele was repping behind Damian Pierce when Damian was healthy, and he never quite made those same splash plays that he was making in the game. So you have to take everything into account when you're making those decisions.
12: Andrew, I understand exactly what you said right there, and I agree with you. But, I mean, what was there to learn from these games that they actually played, especially offensively, because it was just a lot of vanilla offense, not a lot of fireworks going off.
28: Right. And those games, Ricky, and this is a great conversation, I tend to evaluate the player themselves and how they're translating what they've done on the practice field and then going up against someone else. And like, I particularly paid a lot of attention to the interior offensive line, Willie Lampkin, Drew Kendall, Micah Morris, Jake Majors. And then I also looked at Markell Bell, because it's one thing to see it in practice, but you want to see how they fare against another team. But I think when you're looking at some of the down the roster guys, you're going against third team if you're Carson Steele. So you have to kind of be able to separate what's real and what's not. I think he's a good football player, but you can only keep so many guys. And I think he kind of fell victim to the numbers game there. But in those preseason games, I take what I've seen on the practice field versus what I'm seeing in the game and try to come up with a clearer picture as to what that player is all about, if that makes sense.
11: Yeah, it does. We're talking to our Birds insider, Andrew DiCecco. Make sure you're following him on all your social media platforms. He's covering the Eagles, doing it better than anybody else. Now, Andrew, let's keep it with the offense right now, because we were just asked about quarterback, running back, wide receiver, and tight end. Pretty interesting in the decisions that they made, keeping six receivers, four tight ends. What did you make of that?
28: Well, Elijah Moore was a player that I did not have on my 53 guys, but he had a really good training camp. But I looked at him as being a vested veteran. Maybe you reach an agreement and you get him on the practice squad. But the more I really considered it in the hours after submitting my final 53, there's a lot of teams out there. I think of the Miami Dolphins off the top of my head, where if you part ways with Elijah Moore and you want to get him to the practice squad, well, he could, in theory, go to the Miami Dolphins and actually have a defined role on their roster. So there are other opportunities that he could, in theory, have. But I also look at the Mekhi Lemon situation. He is going to probably need a little bit of time to, you know, a little bit more seasoning, a little bit of time to grow. And you have to work through some things because he wasn't on the practice field for a large part of training camp. So you have to work through some of those things. And I think Elijah Moore kind of gives you a really good fallback option, maybe someone who can shoulder some of that load in the early going of the season. They fill a similar role. They have somewhat of a similar build and run similar routes. So I think there's a lot of value of having someone like Elijah Moore on the roster. And then another surprise, you mentioned tight end, Bill, EJ Jenkins making it as the fourth tight end. I did not have EJ Jenkins on my 53. I had Cameron Latu, but I didn't feel very good about it. Latu brings a lot of value on special teams, but the sense that I get is that Jenkins is more of a factor offensively. Now, I noted this a lot of times in my training camp observations. EJ Jenkins really impressed me as an inline blocker. And Howie Roseman today spoke about his pass protection. And I go back to one of the practices that I remember. I think it was the first joint practice. And in pass pro, he just threw a couple of defensive backs out of the club. He's just a really physical player, 6'6", 255 pounds, and he's made a lot of growth as a blocker. That's something that, talking to him over the past couple of years, he's taken a lot of pride in, and he's really refined that area of his game. So I think he kind of gives you a little bit more of a well-rounded presence in that tight end room relative to maybe a Cameron Latu, who I know a lot of fans really like, and I liked watching him play as well. He's a mauler. He's just a physical specimen out there, but you have to look at the overall value within the context of the roster.
12: All right, let's talk Jonathan Grenard first, and then you can get into the depth of the position after. But what are your thoughts on Jonathan Grenard being on the roster without having to go on the PUP?
28: Yeah, well, that's great news for the Eagles, and that tells you that they believe that he'll be able to be active either anywhere from week one to week four. And if you believe that that's going to be the case, you don't even run the risk of putting him on that list to start the season. Now, there's questions that I have, right? He's never practiced with the Eagles. I don't believe he's practiced since December with the Vikings because he had the shoulder injury that put him on IR. So you wonder where he is from a strength standpoint. He hasn't been able to lift weights and things like that. He's also going to be asked to do different things in this system that he hasn't been asked to do any point in his career. So it might take a little bit of time for him to round into form. I can't imagine they're going to overload him with snaps when he is available. But when he is, I mean, I've said this and I'm going to double down on it. I believe that he was the Eagles' best addition this offseason, and he's going to make an impact, but it might not be right out of the gate. But I think it's certainly encouraging to have him start the season on the 53, and then you kind of have to let it play out from there.
11: Now, I know there was a lot of unpredictable decisions that went into this 53, but every year you beat reporters have a competition. Do we have a winner yet of who got the closest to the actual 53-man roster that the Eagles ended up going with?
28: There's no winner yet. There's a few, I believe, that are tied. I have to figure out what the practice squad is, our tiebreaker, and I don't quite know how that shook out yet, but I did not win. I had Cole Payton waived. I had Jake Majors as the 11th offensive lineman. I had Cameron Latu on. I didn't have Rocco Underwood on, and you know, trying to get a little too cute for my own good, but that's something that I'm going to harbor for a long time. I got to be better.
11: I know how serious you take this. Now, you did win it a couple years ago, though, right? You were the best a couple years ago.
28: 2023, so it's been a little bit of time, and I need to go back to the drawing board, figure out what I need to do better, but I take it really seriously. I was working on it the entire preseason finale, sitting there in the press box, but yeah, I mean, a lot of interesting decisions, guys. And I just really quickly want to circle back to what Ricky was saying about the depth at edge rusher. And the Eagles are equipped to withstand any amount of time that Jonathan Grenard may miss because Jalix Hunt had a tremendous training camp. I would argue that he was probably the player of Eagles training camp, but I believe a breakthrough season is in store for him. Nolan Smith quietly had another good training camp. I shouldn't say another. He had a good training camp. He stayed healthy, which is most important. And then you have veterans like Arnold Ebiketie and A.J. Epenesa. A.J. Epenesa was a really good value signing for the Eagles, and that's vintage Howie Roseman for you. They're well-stocked there at that position.
12: Well-stocked is very nice.
11: Yeah.
12: Hey, I was going to say about that competition, is there any one or two players that you wish you flip-flopped?
28: Yes, and I'm being 100% honest. I wanted to go outside the box, and I nearly put EJ Jenkins on because I didn't feel particularly strong about putting Latu on. And I'm thinking to myself, you know, EJ Jenkins has been repping in front of Latu. He's been getting more reps with the second team. He's not the special teams player that Latu is, but I think there might be more of a well-rounded skill set that he brings to the table that maybe the Eagles will like. He's as good, if not better, of an inline blocker. I think he's right up there with Johnny Munt. But I'm like, nah, I can't do that. That's too bold. But now I'm kicking myself for that.
11: All right, last one for you. Now you can make another prediction. Maybe this one will be this one will come out accurate. Will all four quarterbacks be on the roster before next Sunday?
28: I'm going to say yes. I'm going to say yes, because I think the closer you get to the season opener, the less likely teams are going to be as inclined to trade for another quarterback. They have to learn their offense, get up to speed. And Howie Roseman said this back in April, guys, that he was open to carrying four quarterbacks. So it's not something that's out of the realm of possibility. So as the days start to progress here, I feel a little bit more confident that they will.
12: How much harder is it that there are now four separate teams that have kept four quarterbacks? Does that make it tougher to get rid of any of your own quarterbacks?
28: Yeah, I think it does. And it's such a valuable position, the most important position in sports, arguably. And I think when you have two players like that, like, I didn't believe that they were ever going to waive Tanner McKee or release Andy Dalton, but they see a lot of value in it. And I think a lot of other teams around the league do as well. There was one quarterback that moved yesterday, at least by my recollection, and that was Kyle McCord, but that was for a sixth-round pick. So I think a lot of teams are a little hesitant to give up any quarterbacks for what they deem to be less than ideal value.
11: Andrew, great stuff as always, my friend. We'll catch up with you probably this week at some point.
28: Sounds good, guys. Have a good one.
11: All right, there he is, Andrew DiCecco, our Birds insider, and he's not joking. Like, the fact that he did not get the 53-man roster correct, it will eat at him. Like, he said he's going to go back to the drawing board. He does take that competition very seriously.
12: Not a joke. You're not joking.
11: Yeah.
12: Because, I mean, he takes more pride. Think about this for a second. He takes more pride. Let's face it, everybody knows the starters that are out there. Everybody knows those guys. He takes pride into getting to know guys that are on that bubble, guys that are that close to getting there. As a matter of fact, there's one right now that's a running back that we heard a ton about before he became who he is right now, and that's Will Shipley.
11: Will Shipley, yeah, he's been all over.
12: I mean, to me, that's part of being, you know, a reporter like that. You dig deeper.
0: That's it for now. 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